0: fuel at the surface, above average temperatures in the Gulf because it's been undisturbed. There's a little bit fighting it at the top end in the atmosphere, but either way, I would anticipate more than a half foot of rain, surge, tornadoes, all the regular threats going into the weekend.
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1: 66-year-old man and a 39-year-old have been charged with abuse of at least 14 surrogate-born children in Arcadia, California. L.A. County Sheriff Robert Luna says the investigation started when the mother took one of their younger children to a hospital with a head injury.
4: At the center of this investigation are children who, based on the evidence that has been uncovered, were subjected to horrific abuse. Protecting children is one of our most important responsibilities.
1: Poor growing conditions in West Africa, extreme drought in Thailand, and tariffs here at home have all come together to raise the cost of Halloween. ABC's Jim Ryan says consumers are caught in a candy crush.
5: According to the National Retail Federation, candy accounts for the largest chunk of Halloween expenses, ahead of costumes and decorations, with prices rising at triple the rate of inflation since 2020. Despite that, about 3/4 of Americans plan to dress up, toss some fake spiderwebs around the house, or at least leave the porch light on October 31st.
1: UK police say they've arrested a 7th person in connection with suspected Iranian plans for a drone attack on a UK airbase. The investigation prompted the U.S. military to pull all of its bombers from the country. British authorities say 6 men who were arrested earlier have been released on bail with conditions on their movement. President Trump says the U.S. withdrew all its heavy bombers from that base due to an Iran-backed threat. Dave Packer, ABC News.
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share our number, 877-381-3811, 877-381-3811, and our three Senate candidate, Ken Paxton from Texas, will be on the program. We want him to win very, very much. Everyone from Paxton to Collins, Rogers, and everyone in between and around and throughout. We want to take the Senate and hold the Senate. We want to try and take the House if we can, and we're going to do everything we can here. Let me explain this quickly. Every election cycle, we do everything we can. Everything we can to advance the cause of liberty and constitutionalism here. They yak, yak, yak all over the Internet. They yak, yak, yak all over TV. But we're the activists, you, me, Mr. and Mrs. America. And this is the greatest format for activism that exists. That exists. And we, you and me, Mr. and Mrs. America, we're the most expert at turning out to vote early and turning out to vote on election eve, and are doing everything we can to push our side to victory. Now, there have been many occasions during election cycles when there were Republicans we didn't support, or in primaries there were Republicans that we'd oppose, typically incumbents, but nonetheless. And this is not that election. First of all, it's obviously not a primary, it's a general. But what we've been talking about here is all Republicans now, all of them. Regardless of whether you agree or disagree with some of them, it doesn't matter anymore. Because everything's on the line. We know that if the Democrats win, I don't care if they dress themselves up as moderates or Abraham Lincoln or whatever they do. Does AOC look a little like Abraham Lincoln to you, Mr. Producer? I think it's more Talib who looks a little bit like Abraham Lincoln, don't you? Yes, I think so. AOC doesn't look, say what you will, she's fairly pretty for a radical left-wing kook, but Talib to me looks a little bit like Abraham Lincoln. Nothing like him, please don't get me wrong. He had morals and ethics and principles and believed in liberty and the Constitution. She has none of those things. But in the right light, I would say she's got a Lincoln-esque look to her, certainly not a Lincoln-esque character, more of an Arafat character. Nonetheless, I digress. So this election is critical for a number of reasons. Number one, the Democrats will not bring down the price of fuel. For those of you who believe this is the key issue, they will raise it. Just as they did in California, where the average price is well over $7. For diesel, it's well over $8 a gallon. And people out there pay a price, a big price, just to drive from point A to point B. That will be all over America. Gas prices. Number two, electricity prices are highest in Democrat states. And there's a reason for that. It's called radical left-wing socialist policies. And so the high price of electricity in parts of the country will spread all over the country. So if you think your energy

place. The place that is overflowing with illegal aliens. I mean, just see. They're not, it's not, you know, they can run on a theory, they can run on a promise. Look at the reality. Look at the reality. They're going to open the borders again. And this time they're going to cripple federal law enforcement, including the Border Patrol and ICE. And so if you think all these Islamist mocks and these facilities and all these other people in this country doing us harm in many respects, taking from your Medicare program and your Social Security program, all on the dole who haven't paid a damn thing into the system, you think it's bad now? It'll be unstoppable on top of all this if they get their way. You've been watching TV? Have you been on the internet at all? Have you been seeing what's going on in Paris, France? You've been seeing what went on in London and other cities in England? But Paris, France as a country, is now in the midst of a civil war with one side fighting the war and the other side trying to contain it. The Islamists are on the loose. They're burning schools. They're burning hospitals. They're burning firemen. They're burning the faces of innocent women. The same thing you saw being done in the Middle East is going on now in France and goes on in Britain. Massive rape gangs, massive. Tens of thousands of British girls have been raped, kidnapped for months at a time. It was covered up by the radical left-wing British government. What about our own country? The infiltration goes apace. The head of CARE, the man who founded CARE, the man who founded CARE, in a room in the Marriott Hotel at the Philadelphia airport, CARE, which is a Hamas-linked front group, which means it's Qatar-linked, it's terror-linked. The Democrat Party embraces it. The Democrat Party goes to their fundraising events. Chris Van Hollen was just there, and they work with the Muslim Brotherhood, the biggest terror organization on the face of the earth, funded heavily, heavily by Qatar. Yes, they've told us what they're going to do, and they're doing it. Because in every Democrat state and city and town, they are embraced, they are promoted, and they are advancing. And they are advancing. In Republican states and Republican towns, they are advancing. They're advancing because local zoning boards and planning boards don't stand up to this. They don't stand up to it. Honestly, ladies and gentlemen, among elected officials, there's only a few voices out there who are calling this out daily. Few voices. Most of them are local officials or a member of Congress here and there. They're not governors. Very few senators. Couple. One of them that does is Ted Cruz, and boy, does he come under a vicious assault from the fans of J.D. Vance. What's that all about? What's that all about? And so we're going to keep talking about the import of this election every time I'm on the air, in big ways and small. It's important. Ever hear of NatCom, America? Of course you haven't. NatCom, it's, despite as it's propaganda, it's basically kind of an inside the beltway pseudo intellectual movement by a gentleman named Harzani. I've never met him. I think he's both Israeli and American. He's a professor over there. He's come up with this national conservatism. It's something that you'll hear the vice president embrace. You'll hear some of his or a lot of his supporters embrace national conservatism. Very ill-defined. It's very ambiguous. And to the extent it is defined, in some ways, it doesn't even make any sense. But they'll use something, they'll say, it's like America first. Every nation should look out for itself. Well, of course every nation should look out for itself. But in looking out for itself, it has to do a number of things, doesn't it, America? I opened the show with this civilizational war that we're involved in.
It's certainly the

0: Marxists and the Islamists are committing these acts against us and the rest of the West, especially Europe, especially Israel, but we're targeted now too. The Marxist Islamists. So of course we're interested in what's best for America. But this battle against the Marxists and Islamists, they view it as a global battle. They view it as internationalist. They are not hemmed in by borders. Remember, I've told you about Khomeini in 1979. His book, they call it the Islamic Mein Kampf. He wasn't interested in just taking over Iran. That was a launching point for him. Islamism, this radical Muslim ideology, Islamism, knows no boundaries. It's an ideology. It's a movement. Communism knows no boundaries, as we well know. It is a movement. It's an ideology. It is a global ideology. And this they share. Communism slash Marxism, I use them interchangeably, and Islamism. So if we're now going to commit to so-called nationalism, because it is a word that can mean many things, that's part of the problem with it, it's very imprecise. But it can be used for good and it can be used for ill. It was used for ill during the Third Reich, National Socialism. Nationalist is often used by socialists. Our Constitution is not about nationalism, it's about federalism. So this whole idea where they're trying to invent a new ideology, what else does it involve? It involves isolationism. It involves socialism light. This is why I tell you they're way off the mark. And I could spend a lot more time on it, and I will another evening. But for now, it's not about nationalism. It's about Americanism. Nationalism is not per se a unique concept. It's not a new concept. Americanism is unique to America. Our Constitution is unique to America. Our Declaration, our founding document, is unique to America. Our entire system of government, the way it's been set up, is unique to America. Our culture is unique to America. And I say unique in a very positive way. It's great, in a great way. So we're not promoting nationalism, which kind of bulldozes a whole bunch of concepts and principles that we believe in. We're promoting Americanism and all the unique aspects of what that means, and all the central core principles of what that means. Talking about nationalism is very sloppy, it's very ambiguous and imprecise, and yet it can be easily abused. Americanism as a word, as a term, as an understanding, cannot be. Now, people can pervert it and lie about it, but in and of itself, it's not susceptible to being perverted. It has very basic and sound principles and beliefs and values. Not so with nationalism. Nationalism could be fascism. Nationalism could be communism. Nationalism could be Islamism. Nationalism could be democracies, but they don't tend to be. And there's nothing new about the concept. Theodore Roosevelt talked about it all the time. He wrote about it in The New Republic. Theodore Roosevelt was a progressive. I know this is hard to stomach, but he was. He was. And a lot of the so-called conservatives, like Bill Kristol and his ilk, who made a radical left turn, they talked about national greatness conservatism, national greatness conservatism. I criticized them in Liberty and Tyranny. So there's nothing new about this. It is a distraction, and it could well be dangerous. We'll be right back.
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0: Well, ladies and gentlemen, what you see in France is already here. The question is whether we're going to stamp it out or whether it's going to spread like a massive fire. Now, we only have 1 minute. Okay, well, I'll have to do this after the break. I want you to hear from some of the unfriendly imams again as we collect these by the hundreds, Imams right here in the United States of America, Dearborn and California, and the two cases we'll play when we return. Excuse me. A Dearborn, Michigan Shiite Islamic scholar. I think they're all scholars, at least by their own interpretation. And a California imam. And these are both very, very recent statements. One last Friday, and one a couple of weeks ago. We'll be right back.
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5: ABC News, I'm Dave Packer. For the first time since convicted murderer Krista Pike's botched execution nearly a week ago in Tennessee.
6: Her lawyer saying in part in a statement that against all odds, Krista Pike is conscious, speaking, and continues to receive critical medical care. Despite the severe damage she endured to her arms, she's still handcuffed and shackled to the bed. Adding they are grateful to the first responders and medical team who, quote, treated Krista like a human and provided exceptional care to her.
5: ABC's Faith Abube. President Trump said he has a call scheduled with Russian President Putin to discuss a potential outbreak of plague in Siberia. ABC News has obtained video of Cornell police interviewing witnesses during their investigation into an alleged gang rape on campus. They say one woman telling investigators she heard the fraternity Chi Phi held a meeting to get all the brothers on the same page about what happened that night. This is ABC News.
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1: In the United States of America, as you watch France burn and Britain burn and other Western countries burn, and by the way, Western Europe, you're not seeing any of this in Eastern Europe. None of it. None of it. But Dearbornistan, Michigan, here it is. Cut 12, go.
2: So 3 years is basically the three-year anniversary for October 7th. And I'd like to start off today's talk talking a little bit about what we should feel about that event. So what happened on that day is something we all remember. There was a daring group of commandos who flew over the apartheid wall and in a self-sacrificing mission went to take the fight to the Zionists themselves. And the mission was a glorious success.
1: Slaughtering innocent young people at a festival, totally unarmed, and innocent, mostly liberal Israelis at kibbutzim, who had also worked with many of the Palestinians in Gaza, gave them jobs, considered them friends, had meals with them. That is a tremendous success, according to this bastard, who is in our country. He's an imam, and he's preaching his support for terrorism right in the Midwest, in Michigan. I don't know why we're putting up with this. I really don't. Go ahead.
2: Storming the Zionist strongholds, I believe our brother...
1: They didn't storm the Zionist stronghold. They attacked 17-year-olds, 16-year-olds, 20-year-olds, 24-year-olds who were at a festival. And then they went to these kibbutzes, or kibbutzim is the Hebrew, and slaughtered those people in the most horrific way. This guy is an imam in Dearbornistan, Michigan. You understand? Go ahead.
2: Surprised with how much success they had. And we heard later that if it hadn't been for that immediate support of the global, of the West, of their leadership, of them actually taking the command roles for the Israeli military, Israel could have collapsed in a week.
1: Nobody took the command roles for the Israeli military. But that's not my focus here. My focus is this guy is a cold-blooded supporter of mass murder of innocent people. And if you think it's just limited to Israelis, I want to remind you there were over 30 Americans there. And I want to remind you that they think exactly the same way of our country and you, Mr. and Mrs. America. They've attacked us before, 9/11 and so forth, and they want to attack us again, except this time they have strongholds in every state in our country. Almost 4,000 mosques. And a relatively limited population, but is exploding now in terms of the size of this population. Right here, in our country, one election away from turning this into France, this country. One election away. Go ahead.
2: Collapse from a small group of kind that were that stunned by what happened.
1: There's an entire effort now, heavily funded by the DSA, the communists, and their Islamist comrades, for October 7th, tomorrow, to have huge protests in New York City and other places. Again, all funded, all planned, all networked, just like it is in France. The left in France continues to gaslight the Islamists, continues to work with them. They're doing it in our country. They're doing it in Britain. The difference in major part between our country and those two countries is we have Donald Trump at the helm. They have radical left-wing governments at the helm that actually embrace the destruction of their own society because they think that they're going to be all-powerful forever. One-party rule. When in fact they will be devoured too. Now we have in cut 13, a California imam, Mark Manley, on September 12th of this year. Cut 13, go.
3: The story we were told is somehow magically a couple of dudes in a cave, a couple of dudes that could barely make a flight simulator test with a couple of box cutters from Staples, managed to somehow thwart and defeat the most powerful military in the world.
1: Okay, let's stop there. Just look how he does this. Terrorism is not about terrorists taking on the most powerful military in the world. They're not called combat troops. They're not called regular army. They're called terrorists because they attack civilians. They do not honor even the rules of war, the Geneva Conventions and things of that sort. They're terrorists. Terrorists. So it wasn't a matter of defeating the most powerful military in the world. It was a matter of getting on a plane with unarmed citizens and slaughtering all the people on the plane by taking over the plane. Go ahead.
3: The most surveilled building in the world, with there being no credible record. And we were told that these people...
1: Now, here we go.
3: ...were like James Bond on steroids, that they were able to fly a building, ironically, the size of a skyscraper, 10 feet off of the ground, with no footage, and managed to not only strike the Pentagon, but it struck it so well that it basically disappeared. There was no wreckage. I mean, we can kind of laugh about all these things now, and we feel a little bit more...
1: Now, nobody's laughing, a-hole. And notice how this works. On the one hand, they celebrate what took place. On the other hand, they claim no responsibility for it. It's an inside job. It was, you know, Israel and the Jews. That's where he's going with it. The woke right neo-fascists think that's great. Because in whether they reject it or not, openly, they really are, in the heart of hearts, they are Hitlerian. Absolutely Hitlerian. So from Dearborn, Michigan, to California, to New Jersey, to Plano, Texas, to Palm Beach, Florida, Orlando, Florida, Tampa, Florida, to Philadelphia, Pennsylvania, to New York, East Coast, New England, Atlantic states, southern states, southwestern states, midwestern states, Pacific states, including California, Texas, I think I mentioned, it's everywhere. Right now. And the Democrats see an opportunity. They look at what's going on in France. You heard a single Democrat condemn it loudly, Mr. Producer? Have you? I haven't heard one. Have you heard Bernie Sanders condemn what's going on in France or Britain? Have you heard a Sunday news host ask them? Ask any Democrat, will you condemn what's going on? No. I put it in the truthful terms of what's taking place. This is an Islamist crusade. It is a global crusade. Those who believe in Fortress America, as Reagan condemned it, then we are bound to be defeated. Civilized nations with governments that care about their countries need to stand shoulder to shoulder. This has been internationalized. Communism, Marxism, is a globalist international ideology. Islamism is a globalist international ideology. And we cannot defeat it all over the world on our own. We need allies. We need friends. We need other intelligence agencies. We need to share information we have on certain individuals through various databases. That's real Americanism. That's real America first. Nationalism is isolationism. Could be fascism. Could be Marxism. I'm sure the Muslim majority countries believe in nationalism for their countries. And what you're hearing is, that's right, they should. That's good. Well, they can believe whatever they want. I'm not worried about what they believe. I'm worried about what we believe in order to defend ourselves. And we need alliances and we need allies. The country wouldn't exist but for our French allies at Yorktown. That's correct. The country in World War II, we would not have defeated the Nazis without the help from Britain and, believe it or not, Russia. And they wouldn't have defeated them without our help. Alliances where there are shared interests doesn't mean we have agreement across the board. That's so stupid. We don't have an agreement in this country across the board. That's not the point. The point is that there's the civilized world and there's the barbarians. The civilized world needs to destroy the barbarians. And unfortunately, in a number of these Western countries, they've relied on Marxist, leftist governments that have done to those countries what the Democrats want to do to our country. They started to do it in the 4 years under Biden and before. And they are hell-bent on doing it in an even much more aggressive way should they come into power. They have no idea how to reduce prices since they jacked them up, whether it's energy, whether it's food, whether it's housing, whether it's anything else. That's not what they do. They tax, they control, they regulate, they centralize, they dictate. That's what they do. That's why they hate capitalism. Capitalism goes with free will and individualism. But they hate that, don't they? Yeah. I'll be right back.
0: Mark Levin.
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1: Folks, I believe America is under assault, not from some foreign enemy, but from within. 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

0: America, my fellow Americans, look around. The Fed just hiked rates again. Fed just hiked rates. Interest on the national debt is bigger than ever. It's over $1 trillion. It's bigger than the war budget. The debt is now well above $40 trillion, heading to $50 trillion. Social Security is broken 6 years, Medicare in seven. The Democrats want to take Medicare and give it to everybody, including illegal aliens, which will completely destroy it. And those of you who've paid into it and are on it, you will suffer the most. Those of you who have private health care plans that you like, including union members and others, those will be confiscated from you. You will go on the government system, and you won't like it. Obamacare writ large. None of this screams stability, none of it. If your retirement is mostly stocks and bonds, you may be taking more risk than you think. And when you're near retirement, a sharp drawdown at the wrong time can do real damage. Real damage. Now, I'm not saying panic. 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A major publication calls it the number one secret account that Americans and their smart money that they use to hedge against instability. Precious metals, gold and silver. 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And Monetary Gold has been around for over a quarter century. You know, you got these fly-by-night companies that have been around couple months, maybe a couple of years. They hire some actor, they hire somebody else, and they put out. That's not Monetary Gold. I'm not an actor. You and I are at a national town hall meeting every weeknight, and I shoot straight with you. And I've used this company, and I like this company. So you ought to give it a shot. Seriously consider diversification. If you're all in paper and only in paper, I just laid out for you just some of the problems that are coming and that are here. 877-NOW-GOLD. 877-NOW-GOLD. I want you to keep an eye on what's going on in France. It may not interest you. But if we lose this election and this keeps up, we will become France. And I would argue it'll be worse. Because our governing system is more federalist than theirs. Theirs is much more centralized. And so you could have a situation where, particularly in blue states, the Marxist Islamists have a big, big foothold. And you know what states I'm talking about. New York, New Jersey. If Mike Rogers loses in Michigan, certainly there, that'll put a hurricane worth of wind behind their backs. if they're able to elect a jihadi to the United States Senate. What'd you think about that? How shocking that would be, how we would truly betray our children and our grandchildren. Truly. How many of you go to church? How many of you go to synagogue? How many of you read or have read the Bible? How many of you are faithful Christians? Whatever denomination you are, how many? How many of you are faithful Jews? How many of you are faithful Buddhists or Hindus and so forth? This ideology intends to destroy you, and they intend to destroy your belief system. That's the plan. That's what it compels. It truly does. This is not some, you know, hysterical talk. This is not some attempt to fearmonger. This is a fact. All through the Middle East and Africa, look at the damage and the horrendous inhumanity. All through Europe now, parts of the United States. This is here. This is the real thing. And all you're asked to do is vote. Vote. Is it really that hard? I'll be right back.
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7: ABC News. I'm Dave Packer. President Trump back at the White House after speaking to supporters in Maryland. Trump has been traveling around the country trying to rally Republican voters ahead of the November midterms. ABC's Mary Bruce.
8: With the midterm elections exactly 4 weeks away, President Trump insists his string of red state rallies is turning things around for Republicans.
9: The rallies have changed things around. We're letting people know what the Republicans have done, and it's incredible.
8: Trump's approval ratings are at record lows, just 32% in a new Reuters Ipsos poll. The president, well aware gas prices and inflation are up because of his war with Iran. At a Nebraska rally, he called high gas prices a small price to pay.
7: And President Trump said he has a call scheduled with Russian President Putin to discuss a potential outbreak of the plague in Siberia.
10: Several hospitals in Irkutsk have imposed quarantines, and a patient who is in one of those hospitals has shared a screening form with us that says it is a checklist for symptoms of plague. Now, Russian officials say no other infections have been detected.
7: ABC's Patrick Rivel. French police say almost 500 people were arrested and 43 officers were injured today as mass protests escalate over education funding. Protesters blocking streets, waving flags, setting fires. ABC's Lama Hassan.
11: We knew this was going to be the big day of action. A massive protest was organized by the student union. You know, they estimate some 450,000 protesters turned out across France. The Interior Ministry is trying to play this down. They said that around 260,000 people were on the streets.
7: Governor Ron DeSantis declaring a state of emergency for 25 Florida counties in preparation for Tropical Depression 9, which is expected to strengthen in the coming days. The current forecast indicates a tropical storm or hurricane could make landfall somewhere along the central Gulf Coast later this week. 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
7: As California real estate agent Wenyang Zhang is under arrest, accused of spying for China. ABC News Chief Justice Correspondent Pierre Thomas.
13: An FBI complaint alleges Zhang took photographs and videos of the Taiwanese president's son's family, his cars, and license plates, and sent them to her contact in China before quickly deleting them. At one point, she allegedly wrote to her handler, "Saw him, young male. It's that young one." But what Zhang apparently didn't know is that the FBI had her under surveillance.
7: Nearly 17 years after a mass shooting at one of the U.S. Army's largest installations, the man responsible is still sitting on the military's death row. ABC's Jim Ryan says Defense Secretary Pete Hegseth intends to change that.
14: Hegseth has recommended and President Trump has approved the execution by firing squad of Nidal Hassan. On November 5th, 2009, the U.S.-born Army psychiatrist walked into a processing center at Fort Hood, shouted Allahu Akbar, and opened fire. 13 soldiers, one of whom was pregnant, were killed. If he is put to death, Hassan's would be the first U.S. military execution since 1961.
7: The state of New York has declared a measles emergency. Governor Kathy Hochul says the number of cases increased to 108, with most of the cases in rural counties in the Finger Lakes region. Measles cases have been on the rise nationally. Nearly 3,900 cases have been reported, with the U.S. experiencing its worst year for measles since 1991. Dave Packer, ABC News.
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0: Hello, America. 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Our number, 877-381-3811, 877-381-3811. How come when these reprobates and miscreants and malcontents, some of them are politicians, some of them are not, how come when Chris Murphy goes to Qatar and Saudi Arabia, he's from Connecticut, he's not accused of selling out his country to Qatar and Saudi Arabia? Now, this is a senator who is an awful human being. He is a dastardly hack. Wants to be president, if you can believe it or not. President of what? Our country? And how come that never happens? And I would ask the people of Connecticut, so close to New York City, given the role of Saudi Arabia and Qatar in 9/11, does it trouble you, does it bother you, that you have this senator pound around with these monarchs as if there's some, I don't know, there's something going on between them? May I say that? I think I did. By the way, I'll be on Hannity tonight, 9 p.m. Eastern, immediately after this program. Hope you'll check us out on Fox, Hannity tonight. It's just amazing to me, but you need to keep something in mind. Since Qatar funds a lot of this, a lot of it, Saudi Arabia funds a lot of this. I don't care who thinks they're our friends. I don't think they're our friends, and I've been saying that for years, because they're not. Because they're not. These are the same Democrats who are beholden to them, and these are the Democrats who are going to usher in even more of their population into our population. I just don't know how this even attracts 40% of the vote, let alone a potential majority of the vote. I really don't. It's really shocking and stunning to me that the Democrat Party can win any seats, given what it stands for, quite frankly, in any state. In any state. It's really quite awful. President of the United States in Nebraska at a rally yesterday, and he is breaking his back trying to save this country by electing Republicans, even some Republicans who are not the best candidates. My attitude is the same as his. I don't care who they are. Vote for them. That's our responsibility. We're the sovereigns. It's the consent of the governed. It's our country. This is the opportunity we have. This is not an election to ignore. We need to treat this, president says, treat it as if he's on the ballot. I'll put it my way. Act like it's a presidential election. So you turn out in those kinds of numbers. And we will destroy the Democrats in the midterms if we do that. But here he is, the president, at a rally yesterday in Nebraska. Cut one, go.
19: Well, they're all saying we're in trouble in the midterms. You know, they can take all the stuff that we gave you, the biggest tax cuts in history, a great border, best border we've ever had, all the things that we did. I could stand here for 20 minutes and talk to you about it. It could all be taken away if you start losing a couple of little elections. It's all gone. All of your tax cuts will be, your taxes will be double, triple. You'll end up in a depression. You'll end up in a depression with these people. But early voting is underway right now. on early voting or on election day, November 3rd, you go out and vote. You got to go out and vote. And we want to make it, as Kamala would say, did you hear her the other day, Kamala? She said, we have to make the election too big to rig. Oh, that was, she stole my line. She got killed even by the Democrats on that one. Make it too, can you imagine Kamala? She's about 2 years late. She said, we have to, did you hear that? She said, we have to make the election too big to rig. I said, I can't believe she stole my line. She stole a lot of things that didn't work out too well.
0: Mm-hmm. President also had a great announcement via executive order. He's expanding access to tax-exempt red dye diesel, which will very, very much help industry, help truckers. He's doing everything he can. The Democrats are doing everything they can in the states to keep the price of gasoline, oil, and electricity sky high. They want you in pain. They want to punish you, and then they blame capitalism or Trump or Iran. Cut seven, go.
19: Today I'm announcing another unprecedented step to bring down costs. For many years, farm vehicles, construction equipment, and other off-road vehicles have used what is known as red dye diesel. Do you know what that is? I don't know what the hell it is, but whatever it is, it's supposed to be very good. Does anybody want to explain that? Red dye diesel, everybody. Which is exactly the same as normal diesel, but is sold tax-free for the off-road vehicles and big trucks. So tonight, right? These guys know exactly what I'm talking about. They're going to be very happy in about 2 seconds. So tonight I'm going to sign a historic executive order to officially waive the off-road requirement and allow anyone to purchase tax-free red dye diesel for any reason.
0: That is a big deal. Apparently, when you're filling up one of the big rigs, those taxes can be as high as $100 total. And so he is suspending that. Now, I have to believe this is on the back of what I've been calling for behind this microphone as well as on my Fox show, which is the suspension of sales taxes on gasoline across the board in every state. The governor of

0: open. All the oil that was flowing through there before the war is flowing through there now. So the war that Russia launched against Ukraine, where Ukraine is fighting back, they've hit a number of refineries, big diesel processing plants, and it's had an impact on the world market. Would have had an impact on the world market no matter what. The Democrats have homegrown policies. They call it generally climate change. Says, yeah, I don't want the climate to change in a negative way. But it's really a grab bag of government control, mass amounts of money that are shuffled out for these NGOs and radical left-wing groups and politicians. More power, more control of the economy and so forth and so on. It's a totalitarian party, the Democrat Party. That's what it's become. It's actually what it's always been. It's a totalitarian party. Used to use race to get power. Now it uses Marxism, economic arguments to get power. We'll give you freebies. We'll redistribute wealth. We'll go after the billionaires. See, all the talk about billionaires, the fact is that in the context of the population and the voting population, there aren't a lot of billionaires. In the context of all the voters, 150 million, 160 million. And so you beat up on the billionaires, even if they're inventing things that you want, which is why they're billionaires in the first place, even though it doesn't affect you, whether you earn a living or not, your health care, whether you get it or not, and so forth and so on. Whether there's 10 billionaires or 1,000 billionaires, that has no impact on you, unless they're creating jobs, which most of them obviously are, and that has an impact on you. That's very positive. But there's always a shiny object for these people that they want you to chase. They don't want you to look at actually what their policies have done, what their policies will do, that they're not really for the working people in the middle class. Tell me, where are communists for working people in the middle class? When it's working people in the middle class who are enslaved, who are in concentration camps, who have to do what they're told by the government. Where are these regimes that are for the working class and the people? Nowhere. Nowhere. Zero. I'll be right back.
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0: I will be on Hannity tonight, 9 p.m. Eastern. Don't miss it. I'm particularly enraged this evening about what's going on and what might be coming to our shores out of Europe and the Middle East. Particularly enraged. You know, it's interesting. The UAE has said, because they crack down on radicalism in the UAE, unlike few other Arab countries. And they said the time is coming when the terrorists are going to be homegrown out of countries like France and Belgium and the UK. That is, people, Islamists committing acts of terror, not out of UAE and so forth. Starting to think that's right. You see, the truth is that the West have created governments, we certainly have, that rely on the virtue of the people. When you look at the entire construct of our constitutional republic, it's based on a virtuous people and a civil society. A large private sector where individuals are free to live their lives, to conduct business, to have families, to pray as they wish. And these human things, the government is supposed to protect. And so when you look at our Constitution, government exists at the consent of the governed. It's supposed to be representative of the people. Because when you look at the Declaration, you're the sovereign. You're in charge. You're the boss. Now, we've come a long way from that in some respects, with a massive bureaucracy and so forth, but fundamentally, that's who we are. And, you know, things have been built into our constitutional system to obstruct tyrannies of every kind. But when you have revolution by immigration, when you have a Supreme Court that ruled that birthright citizenship is constitutionalized, when you have a Democrat Party, which is an evil party of saboteurs against our system of government, that embraces these elements for its own power, because they put party before country, and they don't really care what happens in the country, they care about their power in the party. Well, the virtue of the people becomes a problem because of the nature of the people who've now been imported into our country. And there is some level of constitutional protection that is conveyed upon them. Sometimes it's very slight. Sometimes it's more administrative and statutory than constitutional. But it creates a number of obstacles and complications to removing them, particularly when you're dealing with judges who are radical left-wing lawyers in black robes. One of the reasons the Democrats, for target number one, is they want to destroy the Supreme Court and pack it with radical Democrats, is so that court's not independent. It does the bidding of a Politburo for the Democrats. And in order to get there, they're going to have to eliminate the filibuster rule, and that's their plan. That's issue number one. Now you might say, well, why don't we do it and push through what we want? Because that means we will have gotten rid of the filibuster rule, and they'll just reverse everything we did, and then they'll impose their will. So I'm not sure how well that works. I'm not necessarily against it. It's just a little bit more complex. But let me circle back here. So the Democrats have really no love of this country. They have no love of you. That's why they're importing as many foreigners as possible. And the less they're able to assimilate, as far as the Democrats go, the better. Why? Why? Because they hate the country. They hate the Constitution. It stands in the way of their power. As I say over and over and over again, one-party rule, that's what they want. Elon Musk, He's figured that out. One party rule. The Constitution stands in the way. The person you should know enough about by now, I've written about him repeatedly, we've talked about him repeatedly, is Woodrow Wilson. He hated the Declaration and he hated the Constitution. He hated separation of powers. He was a college professor, PhD at Princeton. He was an absolute racist and bigot. But he believed the Constitution got in the way of all kinds of things that the government could do. And why? What's a progressive? That's the nomenclature they gave themselves, but they're not progressive. They're communists. They're American communists. That's why I wrote American Marxism, where it spells it all out. There are people all over the place who've plagiarized from that book. They give that book no credit, and it's too bad. You know why they should? Not because of me. But so people will acquire the knowledge from that book rather than a 30-second hit or comment from somebody who knows very little but knows how to be a parakeet and repeat stuff. Or is that a cockatoo? Or whatever. Or whatever. Mr. Producer, can you say cockatoo fast 10 times? No, don't try it on the air, whatever you do. And I don't care for that. Well, I don't mind birds like that. I guess they're okay. Not my cup of tea. Kamala Harris, during a Zoom event today, you know, Dana Perino said something, and she might be right today, and she said, I don't think Kamala Harris is going to run for president. I have my suspicions as well. I really do. But it won't matter. They're all the same. They all hate the country and want to destroy it. Cut two, go.
1: You know, our founders, they imagined a moment like this. They imagined that there would be a moment where there may be a tyrant occupying the White House.
0: Okay, first of all, Donald Trump is an elected president of the United States who follows the Constitution, whether the D.C. media, the D.C. Democrats, or the D.C. bureaucracy and the D.C. judges like it or not. See, they want him hemmed in by 50 years of abusive government by the left, the bureaucracy and this one and that one, and he doesn't put up with it. There's not a single court ruling he's never abided by. Not one. Go ahead.
1: Imagine a moment, I suppose, where there would be a bunch of people bending the knee at the foot of the tyrant.
0: I don't know what she's talking about. She doesn't know anything about the founders. They go back and forth with the founders, the framers, the Constitution. On the one hand, they say they're all white slave owners. We shouldn't pay attention to them. And that's where we get, you know, the CRT and 1619 Project. And then on the other hand, they start telling us what the founders and the framers wanted and that Donald Trump is violating that. These are very diabolical, conniving, largely low IQ, stupid people. We'll be right back. Folks, we all know there's nothing like a luxury hotel stay, but it's not something we can do all the time. 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
3: ABC News, I'm Dave Packer. Mass protests in France escalating over education funding. Protesters blocking streets, waving flags, setting fires. ABC's Lama Hassan.
4: We knew this was going to be the big day of action. A massive protest was organized by the student union. You know, they estimate some 450,000 protesters turned out across France. The Interior Ministry is trying to play this down. They said that around 260,000 people were on the streets.
3: President Trump said he has a call scheduled with Russian President Putin to discuss a potential outbreak of plague in Siberia. Governor Ron DeSantis declaring a state of emergency for 25 Florida counties in preparation for Tropical Depression 9. It's expected to strengthen in the coming days. David Rush, former high-ranking CIA officer, pleading guilty to wire fraud. Federal agents finding $40 million in gold bars being kept in his home, accused of bilking nearly $200 million from the federal government.
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1: 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He's tough as hell. 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
2: All right. Feeling is mutual, Mr. President. So what is it exactly that the Democrats are going to do about affordability, and why is it that they're not asked by the media? The answer is there's nothing they're going to do about affordability any more than Mondami's done anything about affordability. In fact, they will drive up costs and prices because that's the nature of what they do. Remember, they talk about the people, but they're really about government. Government. That's why you wouldn't think twice that a Democrat governor, a Democrat state legislature would freeze or suspend temporarily the sales taxes on a gallon of gasoline. That's why in New England and northeastern states, the Democrat governors have done absolutely nothing to bring down the price of electricity, and yet they're the ones that drove up the price of electricity. Not Iran, not the companies, the utility, the Democrats. They did that. So what makes anybody think they're going to change? How are they going to lower price of gasoline? They're not. They want to drive it up to $8 or $9 a gallon. They're going to make California look like a joke. In California, it's already $7, $8 a gallon. Now, they'll blame the oil companies, but it's them. It's their policies. Okay? So they're going to drive up the price of gasoline and oil massively. They're going to continue to drive up the price of electricity massively because they reject coal production and they reject oil production, which does what? Creates electricity. Think electricity just comes out of the clouds? Well, it does, but not for our use. Not for our use. What are they going to do for affordability on food? Well, they're going to drive up the price of oil, which affects what? Fertilizer. And they're going to drive up the price of diesel even further. That affects what? The transportation of our food. The use of plastics and foam and so forth to wrap our foods, to preserve our foods. All those prices are going to go up. All of them. They already did this. The president has spent his presidency trying to bring prices down. And he's done a good job of stabilizing all of them. He's brought inflation way down. Which brings me to inflation. What exactly are the Democrats going to do to fight inflation? They're going to create more inflation. The pressure always on spending more comes from the Democrats, not the Republicans. You might say, well, they both spend too much, and you wouldn't be wrong. But the fact of the matter is the Democrats want to spend much more. What did they do during Biden? They increased spending above a normal spending increase by $2 trillion. And that $2 trillion, which they said was intended to reduce inflation. We're going to spend more debt money to reduce inflation. This is the lies. This is the mindset. Well, that money carries over to every single budget, inflates it by $2 trillion, $2 trillion, $2 trillion, year after year after year. And then they blame Trump, which is typical for the Democrats. They blamed Reagan. They blamed all the Republicans for what they do. For what they do. Immigration. You remember seeing the hordes at our border. You remember them pouring into our country. Now so many of them are on welfare. 85% of the Somalis in Minnesota. 85% of the Afghanis in Virginia. And God knows what's going on in California. Chris Rufo's done a hell of a job exposing that. In Massachusetts. Yes, massive, massive fraud, welfare fraud, Social Security fraud, Medicaid fraud, draining our precious resources, taking your taxes through the back door, adding to the debt, massive increases. Which gets us where? Nowhere. Then they want to change the system so they don't have to bother with the opposition when it comes to pushing legislation through. No more filibusters. And they don't care if you go to the Supreme Court because they're going to destroy the Supreme Court. They're going to make it an appendage of the Democrat Party. How much of this are you going to take, America? How much more of this are you going to take? Excuse me. Seriously. I have to come on here, and I'm going to. It's okay by me, but night after night, to urge people to vote early. If you can vote early in your state, by God, go vote! You should be the first one. You should be demanding your right to vote immediately. You've got to cancel the vote of a communist. You've got to cancel the vote of an Islamist. Of a Democrat who's buying into all this. You've got to cancel their votes. By voting. We need to outvote them as a patriotic population. Against those who hate the country. This is our generation's responsibility. Yours and mine. We didn't go to war, you and me, our family. Even what's going on in Iran, 99.9% of us are unaffected, our families directly. But this is our battle. This election is our battle. It's our political Gettysburg. That's what it is. Americans of all stripes, of all backgrounds, have stood up in the past. We've united together. We've united together to defeat evil, whether in our own country or overseas, whether communists or fascists, whatever the challenge, whatever the evil. And now it's right in our face. Much of Western Europe has been and is being conquered right in front of your eyes. We cannot allow it. Already we look at our streets. We look at our communities. Already. This is metastasizing. Local zoning boards whose members are political appointees screwing us left and right. Planning commission screwing us left and right. Not just Democrats, but Republicans too. But mostly Democrats. Our system is being played. Our Bill of Rights are being played. Those radical lawyers in black robes who pretend to be judges, they're in on it. The media are in on it. I'm attacked relentlessly. The president's attacked relentlessly. The ambassador to Israel is attacked relentlessly. My stepson is attacked relentlessly. Why? Because we stand up for Americanism. The rule of law. I don't expect it to stop. But don't look to the media for help. And don't expect to rely on all the donors and Elon Musk and others. What they do is very important. But we have our personal responsibilities here. We do, you and me. There's no way in hell that Al Sayed in Michigan should even be close. No way. There's no way Tellerico in Texas should be close. No way. There's no way I think this guy Jackson or Johnson in Maine. No way he should be close. No way. And there's no way in any Republican district or any district that Trump won in the House, no way should it go Democrat. No way. It's up to you. You may say I'm only one person. Baloney. Those of you who voted in the general election to elect Donald Trump, you're called upon again, not by me, by your own conscience. Donald Trump is 80 years old. He is every single day and night campaigning for us, for you and me, under constant attack with lies and fake news and all the rest of it, knowing full well that he and his family are going to suffer a horrendous fate. A horrendous fate that the Marxists and the Islamists prevail. And for what? A man who didn't need any of this, stepping in because he loves his country. I'll be right back.
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0: Don't forget, right after this show, 9 p.m. Eastern, I will be on Hannity, and I am fired up, baby. I wouldn't miss it. In fact, I won't miss it. I'm actually on the show. But I hope you'll join us, 9 p.m. Eastern time, Tuesday night. 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
0: You know, folks, if you engage with these sponsors that I have, you're going to do very, very well. 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Most hosts don't give a damn. I care a lot. We've been together too long for me not to give a damn. And I try them out myself. And we've had some sponsors for a very long time, and they do a fantastic job, such as Pure Talk. 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You're off to the races. Jamie Raskin is not about affordability. Jamie Raskin is, in my view, also a commie, a red. And he has spent his career over the last, I'd say, 10 or more years trying to destroy Donald Trump. He wakes up trying to destroy Donald Trump. He goes to sleep trying to destroy Donald Trump. It's because he's a hack. He's a thug. And so here he is on the Constipated News Network. So why is he on CNN? Why is he on MS Now? Why is he on all these stations? He's one of 435 members of the House. Because they like his message. They're promoting him. And they're promoting these investigations and more impeachments and all the rest. You know, they call themselves the free press. They're not a press. They're a propaganda operation for the Democrat Party, the DSA, that is the Marxists and the Islamists. That's what they are. Cut three, go.
2: So, of course, should Democrats take back the House of Representatives, you are in line for the very powerful post of chair of the House Judiciary Committee. And, of course, that comes with the power of subpoena. What are your top priorities in a role like that? Who is your first subpoena?
0: Now, listen to that. Who is your first subpoena? Who are you going after? What can we look forward to? I wrote a whole book on these people, on freedom of the press. They're disgusting. Go ahead.
3: You know, with 30 days to go before the election, we probably have 30 more scandals and episodes of corruption that are about to erupt. So I
0: see,
3: can't.
0: This guy's just a nasty, nasty piece of work. That's all he is. Comes from a one-party state, Maryland. His district is all Democrat. And so he's free to conduct himself this way. He's just a hitman. He'd be a hitman for a Stalin. He'd be a hitman for any of these regimes. And he's a hitman for the Democrats. On both impeachments, on the January 6th committee, he goes on the floor when Donald Trump wins the presidency. He challenges the count on the Electoral College vote. He's involved in twisting the 14th Amendment into a pretzel, claiming that the clause does not allow for Donald Trump to run for president because he was committing an insurrection on January 6th. And, of course, the courts threw that out as BS. This is all he is. And I argue he's a Stalinist. Go ahead.
3: Precise ranking, but look, we're investigating all of the corruption, the pay-to-play pardons that have essentially been for
0: pay-to-play
3: sale.
0: Pay-to-play pardons? Is that Obama? Pay-to-play? So they're going to take everything the president has done and try and criminalize it. Or turn it into an impeachment clause, you understand? So every single thing he's done, they'll make a long list, they'll make the accusations. And try and prevent him from doing what he needs to do in the last 2 years of his presidency. So we'll be right back.
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11: ABC News. I'm Dave Packer. For the first time since her botched execution nearly a week ago in Tennessee, attorneys for convicted murderer Krista Pike say she's finally awake and speaking.
12: She survived two doses of pentobarbital meant to kill her last week after Tennessee officials used at least seven needles to try and gain access to her veins to put her to death.
11: ABC's Faith Abube. Pike was sentenced to death 3 decades ago for torturing and then killing another teenager in a jealous rage. In California, a couple has been arrested on child abuse charges following an investigation into a surrogacy scheme, which allegedly involved at least 21 children. ABC's Kana Whitworth.
13: A criminal complaint alleging 38-year-old Sylvia Zhang and 65-year-old Guo Jun Xuan lied to recruit prospective surrogates from across the United States to carry and give birth to children for them. That couple, parents to at least 21 children. Their mansion divided into learning rooms with approximately 32 motion-activated cameras where nannies allegedly abused the children daily at the couple's direction.
11: The French government says 250,000 people protested in central Paris today, with more protests happening in cities across France. ABC's Tom-Sophie Bourges is in Paris tonight.
14: There are still people late into the night here at this main square, Nation. And we've been speaking to some protesters, one man saying that he feels that the French government is still not listening to them. Protesters at times clashing with the police. These protests have been going on for more than a week now as young people continue to call for more resources, more teachers, more materials, more funding for their high schools.
11: Nearly 17 years after a mass shooting at one of the U.S. Army's largest installations, a date has been set for the execution of the man responsible. Defense Secretary Pete Hegseth has recommended President Trump has approved the execution by firing squad of Nedal Hassan. The Army says the execution will take place December 3rd at Fort Hood. You're listening to ABC News.
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11: Authorities say they've arrested 30-year-old James Cody Bryant of Bellingham, Washington, for assisting the February school shooting that killed 6 at a secondary school in British Columbia. FBI special agent in charge of the Seattle field office, W. Mike Harrington.
17: In addition to providing money, technical advice, and particular items to be used in the shooting, Bryant agreed to record a live stream feed of the attack and broadcast it in a way that would maximize notoriety for the shooter.
11: More from ABC's Chuck Sievertson.
18: The FBI says James Bryant, 30 years old, from Bellingham, Washington, is accused by investigators of assisting the shooter.
17: In addition to providing money, technical advice, and particular items to be used in the shooting, Bryant agreed to record a live stream feed of the attack and broadcast it in a way that would maximize notoriety for the shooter.
18: The February shooting killed five children and one adult at a secondary school in British Columbia. If convicted, Bryant could get life in prison.
11: The Arizona Supreme Court says personal information for more than a million people has been stolen in a cyber attack on its computers. Officials say hackers got away with records on unpaid court fees, fines, and traffic and criminal violations for 1.3 million people going back 30 years. The court say they believe the hack started when a court employee clicked a malicious link in an email. On Wall Street, tech stocks pushed the S&P 500 to a record high, closing up 44 points today. Dave Packer, ABC News.
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23: He's here. 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
0: Hello, America. 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Our number, 877-381-3811, 877-381-3811. After our first segment scheduled, I always say that because you never know, Ken Paxton, Senate candidate from Texas. We need to get him support and elected because of people like this. Representative Ro Khan Mankana started out as a moderate, became a radical left-wing kook because he wants to be president and he knows that's what his party wants. He's a complete political whore is what he is. And he was in an event in California today. Prop 40. Prop 40 is this communist proposition in which they will tax billionaires with a wealth tax. I think it's 5%. Now keep in mind, they pay the highest income taxes in the country, they and in New York. Their employees pay an enormous amount in taxes. So it's not like they're not paying their quote-unquote fair share, but these desperate dictators who run these states, the desperate Democrat Party, our Communist Party in this country, they want more money because they're never satiated. That is, they're never satisfied, ever. Here's Roy Khan Mankana. Now, he and his family are worth about $250 million. He just bought a $9 to $10 million mansion in McLean, Virginia. Remember, his home is in Silicon Valley, one of the most expensive parts of the world. And seven bedrooms and a zillion garages and all the rest. But he knows how to talk the talk. How many of you are going to fall for this? In this audience, probably very few. Billionaires have nothing to do with us. They create nice things, things we may need. But it doesn't affect your life or my life one bit. Zero. Cut five, go.
24: So why should Californians support Prop 40, the billionaires' tax?
25: It's pretty simple. There are 250 billionaires in California. They're worth half the California economy, 2.2
0: billion. All right, stop. What does that mean, they're worth half the California economy? Let me try and personalize this for you. How many of you own a home? Right? Now, the home may be the most valuable thing you own, right? Maybe you earn $80,000 a year, $120,000 a year, $45,000 a year, and you have a home and you've had it for several years, and it's the most valuable thing you own. So if somebody comes around, a politician, and they say, look, Frank, or how about this one? Look, Abdullah, you're worth $1 million. He said, no, I'm not. We have a couple of cars. You know, I make $85,000 a year. My wife makes, let's just throw it, $70,000 a year. So we make $155,000. By the time we're done paying our damn property taxes, state income taxes, federal income taxes, I don't have a lot of money. Then I got credit cards. Excuse me. You're a millionaire. Your house is worth $650,000. That's what the county says. And you and your wife make together, you know, $150,000. So you're worth $900,000 when we take in your pension and all the rest. You're a millionaire. Okay, ladies and gentlemen, let's say you're a billionaire. And you own a number of companies. You employ a number of people. You create various products or services that the community wants. They make it like this is cash in your pocket. It's not cash. You know, they say about this Elon Musk, let me take the most absurd example. He's a trillionaire. Okay, what does that mean? He's got these huge companies, Tesla, Starlink, other companies. It's not like he can cash out. It's not like it's in his mattress. It's not like it's in a bank account or anything. These are investments. These are capital investments. I'm not crying any tears for Elon Musk. That's not my point. I'm using this as an example. So he may be a trillionaire. Some guy down the road might be a multi-billionaire. The guy may be a billionaire. That guy may have a few hundred million over there and there. I don't know what expendable money he has or she has. But why does it matter? If what they're doing is legal, if in a commerce economy, a capitalist economy, money is flowing to him or her, they're not burning it. They're not just buying yachts and stuff like that. Maybe they are, and that puts a lot of people to work, I'll tell you that. I'm not into them because I get seasick, but I wouldn't be into them anyway. I had a friend say to me the other day, why don't you buy a plane? I don't make that kind of money, but why would I buy a plane? And get on a plane, a commercial plane. What do I buy a plane for? But anyway, you get my point? If you were to take the money from billionaires, what's the government going to do with it? Anybody know? Piss it away! That's what they're going to do. They'll give it to Somalis, or maybe they'll give it to Afghanis. Or maybe they'll have $250 million that they can't even find every year, which is the truth, $250 trillion at the federal level. What happened to the cigarette money? Remember that shakedown, all that? Remember that, Rich? Where is that $250 billion? Gone, poof. Where's all our taxes go? And they make this, you know, we can feed all these kids, we can get medical care. If only we could steal more money from this class of people, the top one-tenth of a percent. Because after all, they don't have enough votes to affect me. Go ahead.
25: If you tax them 5%, they're still going to be worth basically $2.2 trillion. But 3.5 million Californians wouldn't lose their health insurance.
0: Yes, they will. Yes, they will. It's a one-time shot. It won't fix a damn thing. And who's losing their health insurance?

0: or both, in order to breathe life back into it. Because there's no trust fund left. And so you have these pigs who want more and more and more because it doesn't matter to them. They can go on Medicare for all and destroy Medicare, and then they'll blame it on big, whatever, a big hospital. Never themselves. It doesn't work. Communism and socialism don't work. I'll be right back.
1: Mark Levin.
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0: a pleasure to have the Attorney General of Texas, one of the great Attorneys General of Texas, actually, Ken Paxton. How are you, sir?
1: I'm doing good. Just spending my day traveling East Texas, talking to the voters, making sure they understand who I'm running against.
0: And what's your sense of that? Are they getting that understanding? Are they motivated to come out? I don't worry about polls. I'm just curious what you think.
1: Yeah, I mean, I think, you know, and typically in a midterm election, you do have motivation problems with the party that's in power. It's just normal. But our message is not just me, but all of our statewide candidates are around the state saying, hey, this is a serious election. We have the numbers in Texas. We have a lot more Republicans than there are Democrats. But if, you know, 80% of the Democrats show up, but only 45% of the Republicans, you can't win. So that's my message. We need you to get out and vote and tell every single one of your friends and family members that they need to get out and vote.
0: We're all over Texas here. We talk about this every single night. Get out the vote, get out the vote. And it seems to me this is one of those elections where people should be, I mean, falling over their furniture, you know, to get outside and get to the precinct and so forth. When does voting start in Texas? I'm curious.
1: So it starts in a little less than 2 weeks, October 19th. It runs for about 12 days through the next Friday after, like almost 2 weeks. And then, of course, the election is 4 weeks exactly from today. So, you know, you're right. People should be terrified and very motivated if they care about freedom, if they want a constitutional conservative as opposed to a Marxist. I mean, we're not talking about a slight variation here. We're talking about, as far as the East is from the West, my views versus his views.
0: That's so true. And he is as crazy as they get, isn't he, Mr. Attorney General? I mean, he's trying to temper it. He's trying to rewrite his history. He's trying to cover up what he has said. But he has said some of the most outrageous, if not disgusting, things, hasn't he?
1: It's pretty incredible, but you're right. He knows that if he talks about his record and what he's believed over the last 10 years, that there is no way he would win. I mean, this is a guy that said capitalism is oppressive. It needs to be dismantled. He's the guy that said that that tried to pass a bill that would have gotten rid of the oil and gas industry in Texas. This is a guy that voted for a state income tax and said that prisons needed to be obsolete and then put his own personal money into defunding the police in Austin. So, you know, unfortunately, a lot of money's come in from California, New York, and Chicago. His money's not mostly from Texas. It's mostly from other states who are trying to elect their third senator. So we need everybody to go to KenPaxton.com. Donate, volunteer, help us. We need your help.
0: Mm-hmm. Now, if people want to help, where do they go?
1: KenPaxton.com. They can donate. They can volunteer. They can help us. That's the place to go.
0: How's it looking there? I mean, are you getting any help from John Thune and those folks?
1: Yeah, they came in about 3 weeks ago, really big. Believe it or not, they've been
0: good.
1: Really helpful in the last month. So I really appreciate their help. Appreciate the support. Most of the Republican senators I've talked to, or all the Republican senators I've talked to, have been very supportive. They volunteered to come here. I'll tell you who's been really outstanding is Ted Cruz. That guy has spent a lot of time helping me. He's raised money for me. He's traveled with me. He's helped me raise money, and he's helped encourage other Republican senators to help and contribute. So I give Ted Cruz a lot of credit for being there and helping with this election.
0: Well, he's about as solid as they get as a constitutional conservative. And all of us, we constitutional conservatives, we understand that they are going to dismantle. They're going to destroy the constitutional construct, and I'm sure that's one of the things that motivates the hell out of you, to stop it.
1: It is absolutely. Look, I spent my whole career defending the Constitution, fighting the Obama administration, fighting the Biden administration over exactly that, you know, an out-of-control executive branch that is ignoring their constitutional role. And so between the two of them, I sued them 134 times. And so, yes, the Constitution is what drove me to do this job. And it's the same thing driving me now. And they are on the other end of this. They would love to dismantle the Constitution and have this as a socialist, Marxist country.
0: Mm-hmm. I mean, all conservatives should get behind you. As far as I'm concerned, I've endorsed you. All conservatives should get behind you. You are a rock-solid conservative. This is one of the reasons they hate you in the media. personal things aside, they would attack you no matter what, wouldn't they?
1: Oh, there's no doubt about it. That's the reason they try to use personal things, and they tried to use lawfare against me and put me through 15 different legal battles. It cost me about $16 million in legal fees to try to fight off. Yeah, it was like about $150,000 a month for every month I was in office. And it started immediately. And this is, before I got into office, had never been in trouble in my life, not even a speeding ticket, no trouble in school. I go to become the attorney general, and suddenly I've got 15 different legal actions going after me over an 11-year period. That seems a little strange, but that's how they operate. And, of course, none of them were successful. But if you don't fight them, and if you don't figure out a way to fund it, they are successful in taking people out.
0: Come election night, should you win, and I pray you do, you will have defeated all the elements of the left, whether they're in the media, the Democrat Party, their billionaires, and so forth and so on. And so this is all on the line, pushing back, demonstrating to them that they can't just come into a state and buy a Senate seat, and demonstrating to them that conservatives are going to vote for conservatives when the Constitution's on the line. I mean, that's all really, really big, isn't it? Now, you've spent a lot of your career as attorney general, litigating, your office going to court and so forth. What do you think of their plans for the Supreme Court to add four seats, to pack it and turn it into a Democrat Politburo?
1: Look, I hate it. There's a reason. I mean, the founders were pretty wise about how they set our government up. This is all about it. This is a political play. It's a power play to get control of the court. It's not the way it should be done. It's a horrifically bad idea, just like all the other ideas that the left proposes. But think about this guy, James Tallarico. He said that Mondani is the template for all future American politicians. That's a guy running in Texas. He's not talking about that now. He's not talking about any of his views. As a matter of fact, if you look at what's going on, he doesn't talk about his record at all. He doesn't talk about my record at all, because he can't win with that. So he has this rhetoric, and then he makes up stories. He exaggerates stories. He doesn't talk about the issues. He completely avoids the issues. And, of course, we know that the left-wing media is aiding and abetting that cause, and they don't ever ask him hard questions or ask, why did you change your opinion on every single one of your views?
0: It's a big state. You got a lot of big media markets there. You got to raise a lot of money because he gets a lot of free press attacking you. I want the American people to know there are a very large number of city left-wing newspapers in Texas. You wouldn't think so, but they are. Even the time I spent in Dallas, and I worked briefly for Texas Instruments, the Dallas newspaper there used to be okay. Now it's not. The Houston paper, the Austin paper, I can go right down the list. So it's important to raise the funds you need, because you have to pay for more media than Tallarico does. Isn't that correct?
1: You've got it. You've nailed it. We have very, if any, I mean, there are not very many conservative papers, the Dallas Express being one of them, one of the conservative papers, but all the ones you mentioned, all the major cities are super liberal. I mean, they're as liberal as the New York Times. Sometimes they compete to be more liberal than the New York Times. It's hard to believe that the Dallas Morning News has become so bad. But that is the reality. I have all these accomplishments that have occurred over the last 12 years. They don't want to cover those. And my opponent, who's been in the Texas House for 8 years, literally has no accomplishments. And yet he's a legitimate contender, because the media doesn't challenge him when he changes his views or he gets caught lying about his positions. They just let him go. And so you're right. We have to pay for it. They get it for free.
0: And I do want the people of Texas and around the country to know, whether it's the governor, the lieutenant governor, your race and so forth, according to the polls, they're very, very close. Now, I don't know if the polls are accurate, but we ought to fight like we certainly believe they're very, very close. Any final words about where people can help you?
1: KenPaxton.com. Get out and vote. We need your help.
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4: ABC News, I'm Dave Packer. For the first time since her botched execution nearly a week ago in Tennessee, attorneys for convicted murderer Krista Pike say she's finally awake and speaking.
5: She survived 2 doses of pentobarbital meant to kill her last week after Tennessee officials used at least 7 needles to try and gain access to her veins to put her to death.
4: ABC's Faith Abube. Pike was sentenced to death 3 decades ago for torturing, then killing another teenager in a jealous rage. Nearly 17 years after a mass shooting at one of the U.S. Army's largest installations, a date has been set for the execution of the man responsible. Defense Secretary Pete Hegseth has recommended, and President Trump approved, the execution by firing squad of Nadel Hassan on December 3rd at Fort Hood. Thousands of people spending the night sheltering Kyiv subways after President Zelensky warned Russia may be preparing to launch a particularly heavy attack tonight or in the coming days. This is ABC News.
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1: If everybody who can hear my voice right now would check out Hagee Ministries, we'd be chugging along. We'd be able to spread the word of Christians United for Israel, be able to spread the word of the Bible. He's a great man. It's a great ministry. That's why I call my pastor, my wife and I do. Now, we have a great Chabad rabbi, Chaim Cohen, no better. And we love him and his wife and his family. John Hagee, though, we like to call him our pastor because we just share so much in common. You know, the truth is Jews share so much in common with Christians. We share the Bible. And so many of the important people in Christianity were born as Jews. And in our founding, there was much said about the Hebrew Bible, the Torah. But the fact is, if it had not been a overwhelmingly majority Christian nation with different denominations, and if the delegates, the Second Continental Congress, which was the Declaration of Independence Congress, if the delegates to the Constitutional Convention hadn't been Christian and hadn't embraced the Judeo-Christian value and belief system and the Enlightenment, we wouldn't be here today. So as a nation, we owe a lot to the Christian faith writ large. We certainly do. And so we are tied at the hip. We are connected at the hip. And others who've come since into the country, they don't have to be Jewish, they don't have to be Christian, but at least the acknowledgement that this wouldn't be the great, free, open, diverse society it is, but for the Judeo-Christian belief system reflected in the Declaration and the Constitution and the Great Enlightenment, which is also, by the way, reflective of the Bible. And this is why Islam is incompatible with Americanism. It's why Marxism is incompatible with Americanism. And that's why jihadis seek to destroy our country. Communists, Marxists seek to destroy our country. And they are here. And they are the Democrat Party. And they are in full force using our zoning laws, our planning systems, using our Bill of Rights to try and defeat us. John Hagee knows this. He's been talking about this and other threats for decades. He's got one of the biggest churches in America, Cornerstone Church, in San Antonio, Texas. It was our honor to be there a few years back. Had a lovely time with his family and him and the parishioners. So warm, so welcoming. Every year, there's this massive meeting of pastors and others in Washington, D.C., Christians United for Israel. He takes a trip there once or twice a year, bringing several with him. And if you look on the internet, the voice of CUFI, Christians United for Israel, is everywhere. And the fact that they are here in the Mark Levin Show is a tremendous honor. I believe America is under assault, not from some foreign army, but from within. False peace, open borders, socialism, the war on the family, and the sanctity of life, the persecution of the church, and the Jewish faith, and the rise of Islam and anti-Semitism. I think these are the seven greatest threats facing this republic right now. Pastor Mike Hagee, who's John Hagee's son, and he is fantastic as well, of Hagee Ministries, he lays them all out clearly, biblically, without apology. in his brand new book, The Assault on Freedom. The Assault on Freedom. He takes today's headlines, he runs them straight through the filter of Scripture so you can see exactly what's happening and how to stand firm. It's a book every patriot, every parent, every person of any faith needs right now. 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We're very proud of our association with Hagee Ministries, as you can tell. As you can tell, because I know them personally, I've been there. It's just a fantastic church. Let's take some calls. Let's go to Chris, Jacksonville, North Carolina. The great Sirius XM satellite. Chris, how are you, sir?
2: I'm good, Mark. How are you?
1: I'm very well, thank you.
2: It's a pleasure to speak to you.
1: Likewise.
2: You do so much for the American people. It's beyond my words. I just wanted to call in. I'm retired Air Force. I got injured in Afghanistan back in 2007.
1: Oh, I'm sorry.
2: And
1: thank you for your service, too. God bless you.
2: You're welcome. This serious, Mark. Mm. What we're facing right now is a serious attack on this nation. So I am requesting every American stop what they're doing, pay attention, and get out and vote. This is good versus evil. There's no Democrat or Republican involved in this election. It is good versus evil. It's that simple. So please continue to spread the word. We love you, and keep up the good fight.
1: And thank you for your service. You're a great patriot, Chris, and God bless you there in North Carolina. You have a very, very important couple of races, too. Watley is a good friend, and I hope enough people turn out and elect him. I know he's up against a very diabolical governor, he's very well known, but Watley's the real deal. Thank you, my brother. Let's go to Bob. Roosevelt, Texas, the great WBAP. Bob, how are you, sir?
3: I'm great. How are you, Mark?
1: Very well. Thank you.
3: Good. And thank you for having Attorney General Paxton on.
1: My pleasure.
3: Helping Texas spread the word about him, because he's under a lot of attack right now.
1: Mm-hmm.
3: And has been for several years. His biggest sin was defeating George
1: Cornyn.
3: P. Bush.
1: Well, yeah,
3: a few years ago.
1: Yeah, he's really defeated all the establishment guys, hasn't he?
3: Yes, he has, and he's come under a lot of attack for that. And there's a lot.
1: Well, that
3: lies.
1: Explains why Rove attacks him, doesn't it?
3: Yeah, exactly.
1: Okay.
3: And that was the basis of his impeachment trial as well.
1: Mm-hmm.
3: And I appreciate you helping get the word out to other Texans who may be on the fence trying to decide to vote for him.
1: No, folks, this is a no-brainer. Vote Paxton. Vote Paxton. Vote Paxton. I tell the people in Maine, vote Collins. Vote Collins. Vote Rogers in Michigan. I don't care. If you have an opportunity to make a difference, make a difference. It's like Moody in Florida. Vote for her. Get Byron Donalds elected. We got to get these people in office, or we are going to pay the price. They are running for us, for you and me. Now, you've had a personal experience with Paxton, correct?
3: Yes, I have, and that's what I wanted to explain to people. There are things that he has done as Attorney General that have made a lot of news, and there are also things he has done that nobody knows about. And he personally helped my family. And there's no telling how many other families have similar stories. But in the wake of the Sutherland Springs shooting, there was a hoaxer that was harassing the people of Sutherland Springs. And we lived 3 hours away from Sutherland Springs, but he was harassing my family as well and threatened to hang my family.
1: Mm.
3: And one day he showed up at my house. So I wrote the governor and the attorney general, my state representative, my state senator. I said, please help us with this guy. And Attorney General Paxton's chief admin called me to discuss the facts of what was going on. And then the attorney general and the governor worked with the Texas Rangers, the FBI, the ATF, and the DA in the county where this guy lived. And they set up a sting for him because he was trying to prosecute the residents of Sutherland Springs for harassing him and threatening him. And they were able to put him away for a long time.
1: All right, so we're going to run out of time. Now, Paxton was personally involved in this?
3: As far as I know, at least his office was. I feel
1: that's
3: like
1: a big deal. It's a big deal. All right, my brother, I've got to run. And I appreciate you very, very much. We'll be right back.
0: Mark Levin.
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0: Sean Hannity show in about 15 minutes as I race over to that studio. So I hope you'll check us out on Fox, 9 p.m. Eastern time. You know, once again, we talk about these credit cards, these other debt you may have on your vehicles, maybe even have school debt for your kids and so forth and so on. You know, you got to live. There are things you got to do. But then the bills come in and the mail comes in and you go, oy, oy, oy. So those credit cards create high interest debt, especially now with the Fed. And families are looking for a way out. So don't sacrifice that low mortgage rate if you have it. 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
0: Let's see if we can slip a few more calls in here. My buddy Spiridon, Bronx, New York, on Mark Levin app. How are you? What do you got?
2: I'm doing well, sir. So there was a story in the Jerusalem Post that caught my eye about Iran. There was a young man named Ali Reza Stefani. He got engaged to the love of his life in January, but they both went to the protests that January and got arrested. So he was, he managed to get married to her. I guess they smuggled in phones into the jail somehow. They got married on Sunday, and 24 hours later he's executed and the wife is still in prison.
0: Oh my God.
2: And it's one of these stories just shows what this regime is. That.
0: Do you agree with me? I take it this regime needs to be destroyed. There can't be any remnants of it left, and we need to arm the people in there. We know what the resistance movement, we know which groups are which. The Mossad knows, the CIA hence knows, and it's just a matter of the will to do it, don't you think?
2: Yes, and it's well past time to. And I really hope Trump comes to his senses and does it.
0: Well, I wouldn't put it that way. I just think he needs to get on with it, and at some point he will, but it ought to be now. These people are being executed and killed in these horrendous ways. All right, you take care of yourself, and we'll move on to Nabil, Bentonville, Arkansas, the great KFAY. How are you, sir?
3: Good, Mark. How are you doing, sir?
0: Very well, thank you.
3: That's
0: the home of my buddy Tom Cotton. I love Tom Cotton. And I know why he opposed the change in the daylight savings or whatever it was, because the people in Arkansas don't want it. And so he has to represent the people in Arkansas. But he's a great senator. Go right ahead.
3: In the country. Yep. Okay, I just have to disagree with you regarding Islam and its place in America. I believe that Islam can and actually strengthen America. The problem right now is that these imams and people who preach, you know, in the mosque and stuff like that, this is not the Islam that I know. The Islam that I've known, studied all my life, is a path to God. And it is something that, you know, instills deep spiritual thinking and inward, you know, looking into. What these people have done is basically created this Frankenstein out of bits and pieces, and they're, you know, based on their own personal beliefs and passions and what have you.
0: Buzzing out. I wish it wasn't. So my buddy Zudi Jasser, who is also Muslim, he points out, he calls this political Islam, and he says these are Islamists. And these Islamists, they use these mosques. These are imams who are radicalized, and they use them too. But he says they are extraordinarily dangerous. You agree with that, I'm sure.
3: Yes, I do agree with that. Again, it depends on the mosque. The mosque over here, unfortunately, is a lot better. Not as good as I'd like it to be, but a lot better.
0: Yeah, and this is Arkansas. Yeah?
3: Right.
0: In Arkansas? Yep. Yeah. Where are you from originally?
3: Yep, correct. And I'm originally from Bangladesh, and Bangladesh had to fight for our independence back in 71 against Pakistan.
0: Yeah, and the people in Bangladesh were slaughtered by the tens of thousands. Listen, call me back when we have a little more time. I'd love to talk to you further. I really would. Ladies and gentlemen, we salute our armed forces, police officers, firefighters, emergency personnel, our brothers in the Border Patrol and ICE. Thank you. Our truckers, the men and women in Ukraine, the men and women in Iran, the men and women in Israel, and you, the American people, you have a special opportunity in 5 minutes to see me on Hannity. I'll see you tomorrow as well.
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7: ABC News. I'm Dave Packer. President Trump back at the White House tonight after holding an event in Maryland. Mr. Trump has been traveling around the country trying to rally Republican voters ahead of the November midterms. Getting off Marine One, the president says he thinks his appearances
8: brought a whole new awareness to how great the Republicans are doing, how great the economy is doing in terms of $21 trillion being invested, factories being built all over the country.
7: Also being built all over the country, data centers. And folks attending a Memphis City Council meeting today were not happy about it. The council shut that meeting down early when members of the audience erupted in anger over a vote to hold off on making any decision on a proposed data center moratorium.
9: and staying in Tennessee, where for the first time since her botched execution nearly a week ago, attorneys for convicted murderer Krista Pike say she's awake and speaking. ABC's Faith Abube.
10: Her lawyer saying in part in a statement that against all odds, Krista Pike is conscious, speaking, and continues to receive critical medical care. Despite the severe damage she endured to her arms, she's still handcuffed and shackled to the bed. Adding they are grateful to the first responders and medical team who, quote, treated Krista like a human and provided exceptional care to her.
9: President Trump says he had a call scheduled with Russian President Putin to discuss a potential outbreak of the plague in Siberia. A lab worker in an anti-plague lab is said to have died. David Engel Thaler is executive director of the Arizona State University Health Observatory and has experience working with plague bacteria as part of monitoring the U.S. threat.
11: Plague, this medieval disease seemingly occurring, which a lot of people don't know about, it occurring in Russia, where we know we're not getting a lot of really good information, but also in a country where they've had a former bioweapons program that might still be continuing today.
9: You're listening to ABC News.
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9: President Trump campaigning in Nebraska this week signed an executive order aimed at bringing down the cost of diesel. ABC News senior political correspondent Rachel Scott has more from the White House.
14: The president's executive order will temporarily allow the use of so-called red dye diesel, a tax-free fuel typically reserved for heavy machinery like farm equipment and construction. But some analysts warn the effects will be limited and will not have much impact on prices due to a lack of global supply.
9: Sinkholes have been causing major damage around the country. ABC News has uncovered a possible cause: abandoned mines that go unnoticed by federal, state, and local governments. ABC's Jay O'Brien reports.
15: ABC News and our owned television stations and affiliates met Americans from coast to coast living with the consequences of our nation's history of mining. We found there is no centralized government database of every mine in the U.S., and state-level record-keeping varies widely. So a team of ABC News data reporters spent months building a visualization showing just the mines the government has a record of across the country. But even the federal government acknowledged to us they don't know where every old mine in the country is.
9: ABC News has compiled the list of some abandoned mines. You can find it at abcnews.com. Wall Street market indices set new record highs, S&P 500 beating the all-time high it set in August, and the NASDAQ breaking the record it set the day before. I'm Dave Packer, ABC News.
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22: That's 1-844-262-4729. 1-844-262-4729. America at Night with me, McGraw-Milhaven, and of course you, because we can't do the show without you. And what good is open phones if no one calls in the show? If no one texts in, you can text in, you can voicemail in, or you can call in. We love first-time callers. Let's get right to the headlines. And the first story of the night, Krista Pike, the death row inmate who received two doses of the lethal injection but lived, is now conscious. She has regained consciousness, and she is talking. It's the botched execution in Texas. According to her lawyers, she's conscious and speaking. She continues to receive critical care in Nashville. The prognosis remains unclear. They say they do expect a long recovery. Her lawyer said she is a survivor and will take the road to recovery one day at a time. She's believed to be the first person to have survived a lethal injection. She's been hospitalized since the execution on September 30th after it became clear witnesses said that she was still breathing after two doses of the lethal drugs. The drug used in the injections didn't work. She had been unconscious and she'd been on a ventilator in recent days as the medical staff worked to rid her body of the drug. The lawyers pointedly noted that Ms. Pike, they say she has sustained burns and other injuries to her arms. She remains handcuffed and shackled to her bed. Now think about this for a second. On September 30th, they tried to kill her. And now they're giving her life-saving medicine and doing everything they can to bring her back to life. I don't have an opinion one way or the other on the death penalty. But this story, not even Kafka could come up with this story. This one is the most bizarre story. Each time I say that, there's another bizarre story you just can't wrap your head around. They tried to execute her. It failed. And once they realized they didn't execute her, they then called an ambulance to try and save her. She was rushed to the hospital. And ever since the failed execution attempt, she's been on a ventilator keeping her alive and giving her life-saving treatments to save her and to reverse the effects of what they did to try and kill her. This one is one for the books. We'll wait and see what happens. You read the story of why she's on death row. It's, I'm not trying to sugarcoat it. It is heartbreaking. Colleen Slemmer, who they lured to the woods, and her boyfriend tortured her for well over an hour. And it is gruesome. It is disturbing. It is heartbreaking. There's a reason why she's on death row. Again, not making any judgments or making any comments about yes, we should or no, we shouldn't, because everyone sort of superimposes their own on this. Just the absurdity of the story. That they tried to execute her, but when it failed, and apparently the only known person in America who's survived an execution. I mean, there have been all sorts of, as they call them, botched, but ultimately they were successful. They might have taken a little longer and not as worked as they were intended, but they ultimately were executed. This instance, she's now back alive and talking. It is one of the most bizarre stories And just a crazy, crazy story. And so, where do we go from here? Who knows? Let's get to other highlights and other news stories, because we got lots to catch up on. So here are the headlines from today. Cornell has picked Sally Yates. You remember her. She's the former acting attorney general. She is going to lead the independent investigation of the school's handling of the former student's claim that she was raped at a fraternity party in 2024. The move comes after there were student protests and faculty members gathered on the campus. The school's Senate plans to vote no confidence in the administration. I know somebody has to take the fall for this, and, you know, if it's the chancellor or the president or the whoever. But, you know, the more I read this story, the more you get a sense that I don't know if they're ever going to piece together what actually happened in that fraternity room. There's so much misinformation on top of now video, and now they've taken screenshots of the videos of the Instagram posts that have gone around, and allegations that the fraternity brothers tried to get their story straight, and allegations that they were too drunk to piece together what happened, and she was too drunk to piece together what was happened, and seems like it's very hard to go back and piece this together after 2 years. And so I don't know if we're ever going to find out what happened. And I don't know if anyone's ever going to be charged with anything, because it's just so hard after all these years to figure out exactly what happened. By the way, ketamine is now introduced to this story. It's a key factor in this alleged assault that has surged in popularity as a drug of choice on college campuses. Just like that, what was the story last week about the Old Miss students who died, who that kratom was found in their dorm room? Kratom is basically synthetic heroin that is sold in almost every state in the union. So as much as we try and stop fentanyl from coming in from our borders, they can go down to the drugstore, go down to the convenience store and just get a packet of ketamine. And they're off to the races on synthetic heroin. So say a little prayer. Former CIA officer who authorities say stashed hundreds of gold bars in his home admitted today in court that there was a far larger web of deception. He could face 20 years behind bars. David Rush was his name, and he worked on highly classified programs. He admitted in court today that he created a fake secret government account to purchase roughly $145 million of luxury real estate in South Florida. He also admitted to sharing the identity of a human source with a foreign government, considered by the CIA to be among the gravest of violations. It's an unbelievable story. Wait for the Netflix series to come out. What else we got going on here? Lots of other news. Stocks, the S&P 500. Everyone's talking gloom and doom on the economy. The S&P 500 rose to a new high today, extending a strong rally over the last 6 months. In Britain, a 22-year-old from London was the seventh person arrested in that RAF failure.

0: 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We'll get to all that coming up next. America at Night, back in a moment.
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2: Phones 1-844-2-McGraw, 1-844-262-4729. Let's go to those phones. Tony in Montreal, welcome to America at Night.
3: How you doing, McGraw?
2: Good, Tony. How are you?
3: I'm good. Was watching hockey tonight in Hawkesbury, Ontario. Watched the game on these huge screens. I had two games on. It was Montreal and Carolina. I guess a repeat of the Stanley Cup final, and they lost. And I saw Ottawa playing Detroit, and Detroit is some hungry, crazy skating hockey team. It was pretty good. No politics tonight. Just keeping away from that, and no death talk, no sentencing talk, no execution talk, just relaxing, having a great burger, sitting there with a friend, and...
2: Not another just, girlfriend. Girlfriend.
3: Girlfriend. Come on, man. You're killing me. Come on,
2: all right, I'm a hockey player. What kind of hamburger are you having? What kind of hamburger? Who's cooking the hamburger?
3: You know, you being... Just a regular huge hamburger and just well done and just a regular lettuce, tomato stuff on it and the relish and mustard. But you know, McGraw, you being an ex-baseball player, you know, baseball players and all these great athletes had an affinity for the fans. And that meant that you always kept your eye in the stands for one of those special fans. Hockey players are no different than you guys, bro. They're no different, you know. And I was gonna say, why don't you give me the, remember we did this once before, we did the three things about Canada that you'd want to hear about, and I thought that was a good thing. You can ask me one if you want. If you
2: ask, you three, ask you three things about Canada, I'll ask you,
3: yeah, that you, yeah, one or two, whatever you want.
2: Three. I'll ask you a question. Let's see about Canada. Is it grass fed beef or is it corn fed beef?
3: Oh, that's a great one. That's the big debate. I think in Alberta they have grass fed. It's grass fed across Canada. I think it's pretty much that.
2: Gotcha.
3: You guys have the corn fed. But I tend to like your beef. I was in St. Louis at the Marriott when I was being recruited by Bill Selman. And let me tell you something, you guys can put on a show when it comes to eating beef in St. Louis, man. That's what I remember, having a great steak down in St. Louis.
2: Is there a barbecue up in Canada?
3: Do we barbecue? Of course we barbecue.
2: Hold on a second. Now, the barbecue is, barbecue means different things to different people. When you say, do you barbecue? You might grill outside, and people call that barbecuing. When I say barbecue, are there barbecue joints up in Canada that have good smoked ribs or pulled pork or brisket or anything like that?
3: Oh, my God. We're the king in Montreal. We have the best ribs at, I'm going to tell you, if you ever come up to Montreal, you got to have the ribs at Baton Rouge. They're the best ribs ever. I mean, really, they are the smokehouse ribs. We have a lot of smokehouse ribs, a lot of Jamaican places, et cetera. It's like good food. And, of course, we have our Montreal smoked meat, which is like your corned beef in New York, but better.
2: All right.
3: And we have the best bagels. And we have the best bagels around, too. You know that.
2: I'm not going to start. Look, we're being pleasant tonight. I don't want to pick any fights. Tony, thanks for the phone call. Thanks for checking in.
3: You're too much, man.
2: Thanks, man. Let's go to Eduardo in Tampa. Eduardo, welcome to America at Night.
4: Yeah, thank you for taking my call. The measles case in Pennsylvania, it looks like it's affected the Amish community over there, and I guess they're not big up on vaccines. So I think they need some education about getting that because, you know, there's 1,000 cases already in Pennsylvania. And Governor Hochul in New York signed an executive order about, you know, I guess getting vaccines over there. So I think I think the president could have been mentioning this story better instead of making jokes about L.A. and San Diego getting milk.
2: Well,
4: things out there.
2: Yeah, no, this measles outbreak, you mentioned Pennsylvania, you mentioned New York. She just called New York a state of emergency. Right. And we've had other outbreaks in other parts. I think it was in South Carolina. We had one last year in Texas. And so, no, I mean, you know, 20 years ago, measles was considered eradicated. And now it is making a comeback. We've had a couple of deaths along the way. Look, I don't know much about the Amish community. I have great respect for them. I think they're wonderful, wonderful people. The limited interaction I've had with them, and I appreciate them and their way of life and how they want to be just left alone and let me do my deal. I hear you, and I am the first one to stand up for people's religious freedoms and or their religious rights.
3: Sure.
2: But as a Catholic, I've gone to church school. I've got my confirmation. I've had my baptism. I've had, spent many, many hours in Catholic church. Yeah. And never once has a priest or a pastor or a cardinal or a deacon or anybody else in the Catholic faith ever told me that it is somehow against the Catholic faith to get a vaccine shot. So when these Catholics I hear say are somehow a religious exemption, I scratch my head. What religious exemption? You're Catholic. What religious exemption is there when you're a Catholic? No one's ever told me that getting a vaccine is somehow against the Catholic faith or the Catholic religion. Abortion, sure. Meat on Fridays, sure. Communion, yeah. Confirmations, yeah. All of the sacraments you hear, right? All of them. But no one's ever said to me anything about vaccines. So, look, I certainly appreciate people, and I certainly want to give them their space to do what their religious wants them to. But the truth is that the vaccines are overwhelmingly safe, according to the experts. And the measles vaccine, the measles was eradicated, and now we're starting to see it pop up because there are large swaths of people who still don't want to get vaccinated, right? It's, I mean, it's still, 90% or 89% or whatever. It's still 90% of the people want to, are getting vaccinated. It's the few 5 or 6% or 10% that don't want to get vaccinated. And then, of course, you're starting to see these outbreaks. It's a sad, sad commentary on life.
3: Your doctor. Yeah.
2: Yeah. Yeah. Eduardo, thanks for the phone call. Appreciate the comments. You got it. 1-844-2-McGraw, 1-844-262-4729. We got some text messages. Love first-time phone callers. Love to hear from you. And we'll bump you up to the top. 1-844-262-4729. We got some voicemails and plenty of texts are coming in, so we'll get to all of that. America at Night. It's open phones, coast to coast. Back with more phone calls in a minute.
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8: Let's get a couple of text lines. This one's from Illinois. Why are labs that house deadly pathogens using breakable vials? Good question. The woman spreading the bacteria for 5 days as it was filling her lungs with fluid. My hospital saved my life by draining the fluid my lungs had in it while giving me IV antibiotics continuously for 10 days and monitoring my O2 levels 24/7 to stop pneumonia from killing me. It's a good question. We had on Dr. Deborah Bricks, who was, we all learned about her during COVID, right? She stood next to Dr. Fauci during the COVID-19 news conferences. She was on the show earlier tonight talking about this, and she brought up a great point. And if you were listening, you heard it, where she says it's not plausible. She was like, look, there's a lot we don't know. And how much can we trust Russia in what they're saying? And she said that's the biggest concern is we don't know what's going on because they're not being very forthcoming. And it seems like they're telling us the truth, but kind of not really. And so she's really concerned about that. But she brought up the point, which was a great point, and I'm going to paraphrase from it. It's not exactly what she said. But she said, even if you break a test tube, these are deadly pathogens. These are deadly things. You're in a complete and utter safety suit anyway. So when a glass test tube breaks, you're not susceptible. And she sort of alluded to the fact, like, this isn't like an episode of Superman where Peter Parker drops a petri dish and all of a sudden a spider gets loose and bites him on the ankle and all of a sudden turns into Superman, right? These are highly trained world-class scientists who take safety at a premium. And so they've got their suits on and everybody in the lab has their suits on. So if a vial does break, you're not walking around in a playground with a bunch of open cuts, right? I mean, it's just sort of common sense. And so the vial breaking and somehow breathing in the pathogen and then dying, to me anyway, after she said that, I what leads to mistrust, what leads to conspiracy theories? The lack of transparency. And that's exactly what we have with this situation in Russia. But that's a pretty good text. Formerly banned Scott texts in, driving is more dangerous than vaccines. Here's another one. When you asked Ari Emanuel, are you threatening me? I wonder if he ripped off his belt from his waist when he picked up the chair to look like a lion tamer. Interesting. A book title. This one's from Minnesota. Book title for Tom Tillis. It turns out jellyfish aren't the only beings with no backbone. Ain't that the truth? Tom Tillis, after he's out of the Senate, said he had reservations about voting for Pete Hegseth at the time, but he voted for him because he didn't want to be a lone voice in the wilderness. That's why we send you to Washington, D.C., to stand up as a profile of courage. Right? When they're on the camp, imagine if that was his campaign slogan. Remember 6 years ago when he was running for Senate in North Carolina? I don't think he went up and held a news conference and said, oh, hey, by the way, vote for me for the United States Senate because if there's a questionable Secretary of Defense that is up there on the stand, I'm going to vote to confirm him, even though I have grave reservations because I believe in the herd mentality. How many votes do you think that guy would have gotten if he would have told the truth 6 years ago on the campaign trail? Instead, I don't know what he said, but I can almost guarantee you he said he was going to go to Washington and change Washington. I was going to go to Washington and give him some down-home North Carolina common sense is what I'm going to do right there. He goes to Washington, the first site he caves. And then he writes a book about it. He writes a book about talking about how he caves. Strange. Here's one. Greg in, let's see where Greg is from. Greg is from Illinois. Thank you, McGraw, for calling out the cowardly lion, a.k.a. Tom Tillis. Sadly, he's only the tip of the iceberg, and many others of his ilk operate the same way on a daily basis in both parties. Kudos to you, sir, for keeping these clowns in check. Greg in Illinois. Here's another one. Elections are safe. Donald Trump is just messing with the public's mind to benefit his power. And then here's another one. Who do we trust in government? Scary world. I think that was in reference to the story about the pneumonic plague. And then here's one from Pennsylvania. Hi, I live amongst the Amish in Pennsylvania. There is no rule in the Amish religion that explicitly prohibits vaccinations. Goes on to say, decisions about health care and vaccinations in the Amish are left up to the individual Amish family and the individual church members rather than the bishops or the ministers. There is no explicit prohibition from vaccinations.
9: Huh.
8: I didn't know that. I don't know much about the Amish. I do know that they like to live amongst themselves, and I do know that they have issues with electricity. And I think it's the cord. They're using apparently a lot of cell phones and power tools with batteries because of they have a problem with electricity and the cord for whatever reason. And I'm way over my skis on this. I'm not trying to be disrespectful in any way. I just don't know enough about the Amish. But if that's true, I didn't know that the Amish faith and their church rules did not prohibit vaccinations. I didn't know it was left up to the individual family member. 1-844-2-McGraw, 1-844-262-4729. Robert in Connecticut, welcome to America at Night.
10: Hello?
8: Hello, Robert. Hello. Richard, I'm sorry. It's Richard, I'm sorry.
10: McGraw, thanks for taking my call. Gosh, you bring up too many subjects, but let me start. I don't know how much time you'll give me, but religious exemption, you know, the scripture says that your body is the temple of the Lord. Don't defile the temple. Life is in the blood. Okay, so you understand that what happened, England, they studied the common cold for like 44 years, and they finally gave up because I believe they came to the realization that everybody has a different immune system and that these viruses, bacterias, they transform or mutate. So certain people with a strong immunity can fight them off. Same thing with these other thing, measles, chickenpox, all this. Now, people understand that they just allowed 25 million illegal immigrants into this country, and who knows what they bring. But the thing, the whole thing here is that God gave us an immune system, and people need to honor their bodies, the temple of the Lord, and they need to turn around and keep their immune system up. And you don't abuse your body, and you take care of your body will take care of you. As far as this other woman, Deborah Burke, I believe her name is. I was really disappointed in hearing what she had to say about transparency. When she's so close to Dr. Fauci, she wants to talk about transparency, about how they changed, the pharmaceuticals had the money to change. It's not a vaccine at all. It's gene therapy. mRNA is the messenger. It tells the DNA what to do. That's why you've had these mortician pulling blood clots out of people that were 6 feet long. Is because these proteins coagulate, whatever. Another thing is they don't let the people know that you don't know what these vials are different. And it's a known fact that experimental. She needs to be brought up on this information and what she really knows about Wuhan and this stuff coming out of China, talking about transparency. And
8: well, what does she know? But she wasn't in China. How would she know what's going on in China?
10: She worked along with Fauci when the woman in China, the Bat Woman they call her, she gave Fauci the information about that she found a rich pool of bat protein that was initiated that they used to do the gain of function to transform it from animal to human. And Fauci lied before Congress. He took the Fifth Amendment. I wonder if she would take the Fifth Amendment also.
8: Well, wait a minute. Did he lie or did he take the Fifth Amendment?
10: Yeah, no, they got him where he said that he denied that it was a gain of function. And then when he wrote his book and all the other information, that when he went before Congress now, that he's pushed the Fifth Amendment.
8: Okay, well, yeah, well, but I don't. You said he lied in front of Congress. He took the Fifth Amendment in front of Congress.
10: Yeah, well, no, before that, because the first time that he testified before.
8: Well, Richard, clearly, you're a lot more educated on this than I am. My only point is that as a Catholic myself, I have been to many Catholic services, church every Sunday, catechism, confirmation, communions, weddings. I've had friends with priests, dinners with priests, 18 holes of golf with priests. Never once did they ever mention one of the tenets of the Catholic Church is to avoid vaccines. So when a Catholic says they have a religious exemption, I find that odd because the Catholic Church doesn't have a stance on vaccines.
10: Well, I believe, yeah, there is a personal choice of whether you want to put something in your body, just like
8: that's not my argument. That's not what I said. I understand it's a personal choice. I understand that. My point was a religious exemption. Don't say it's a religious exemption if you're Catholic, because I've never heard Catholics say that it's against the tenets of the Catholic faith. Say, I don't want to do it for personal reasons. Okay, fine. But don't say it's a religious exemption. Don't say you're not getting it for religious reasons. It has nothing to do with you if one is a practicing Catholic and or apparently Amish, because Amish don't have a tenet in their faith that says you shouldn't have a vaccine.
10: Well, I'm talking about an individual person, their relationship.
8: I understand that, and I agree with you. People have a personal choice to get a vaccine or not. I don't disagree with you on that. My only point was, I find it odd when people who are of a religion in which the religion doesn't have an opinion on vaccines claim a religious exemption.
10: Well, I think it comes down to McGraw that when you study the scriptures, the Bible, the verses in there, I mean, the Lord Jesus Christ, he died on the cross. He gave up his blood.
8: I don't know what that has to do with vaccines. But again, if you are a non-denominational Christian and you, however you interpret the Bible, fine. You're not a practicing Catholic. But if you're a practicing Catholic, how do you call for a religious exemption when the church doesn't call for religious, call for that to be a tenet of the faith?
10: Well, I think because it's a personal relationship with Jesus Christ.
8: I don't disagree with you, Richard, but you're not answering the question. The Catholics don't have a problem. The Catholic hierarchy, the Pope, the rules and regulations they have don't have a problem with vaccines. So why does a Catholic person say they have a religious objection if they're a practicing Catholic?
10: Well, I think it's separate. I think it's separate from, separate from what the church, their doctrine or beliefs are versus what a person, they could be a Catholic, they could be Baptist, but if they read the scriptures and they believe that the Lord has given them an immune system and that they don't want to contaminate their bodies, they don't know what they're getting injected into their bodies.
8: Again, I don't disagree with any of that, Richard. Thank you for the phone call. I appreciate the phone call. We're just going around in circles here. I don't disagree with any of that. Thank you. Again, it's the Catholic faith. If you can say, look, I'm Christian. I believe the Bible. I read the Bible. I this and that. I don't believe it because the Bible tells. Okay, fine. That's how you interpret the Bible. Knock yourself out. Catholics, right? Nothing in the religion, nothing in the doctrine, nothing that I know of in my 59 years of being a Catholic, a practicing Catholic, that it says you shouldn't get a vaccine. That's all I'm saying. From the text line, this one's from, Minnesota. God also says in the Bible not to oppress foreigners, and yet we continue to oppress foreigners. Again, it's how you choose to interpret the Bible. It's how one chooses to pick and choose from the Bible. People pick out passages from the Bible And that's what they go with. And you look at another passage and someone else interprets it a different way. I'm certainly not going to get into all of that. That's your own personal beliefs. Knock yourself out. I just made the comment. How did we get to? Oh, yeah, Eduardo, thanks. I appreciate it. I just made the comment that we was talking about the Amish, and I just did a search, or somebody texted in and said that the Amish faith doesn't have any officially forbidden rules not to take the vaccine. And then I start talking about the Catholics, and all of a sudden, here we are. I wasn't trying to cause controversy. I just apparently I caused controversy. I walked down the street and I say hello. Funny, earlier today on my morning show in St. Louis, somebody on the text line was upset with me because I didn't take a they called me a wishy-washy something. Yeah, you wishy-washy. You never take a stand. You're a wishy-washy. So now I have it on the record for I get criticized for being a liberal. I get criticized for being conservative, and now you're criticized for not having an opinion at all. Only in America. America at Night, back in a moment.
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8: All right, we've got time for what? Let's see here, a couple more text messages here. Let's see if we can get this in. Let's see here. This one's from Missouri. The Bible says to trust the government. I don't know. Where does it say that? People calling in for the rundown. Here's another one from California. I'm not going to read that one. And let's see here. There we go. Don't forget. Got just enough time to tell you. Don't forget. We've got the text line as well as the voicemails. We didn't get to any of those last night, but if you missed it, call the voicemails. And then don't forget, we also have the text club. Text your phone number to 1-844-2-McGraw, 1-844-262-4729. And then that way, Alex will send you a link, and then you can get the text of the day. 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Subscribe and you can follow along. Thanks for putting up with me. We'll do it all again tomorrow night. Be safe, everybody.
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10: ABC News. I'm Dave Packer. A disturbing case of alleged child abuse in Los Angeles County. A couple with at least 21 children accused of harsh punishments and beatings. A two-month-old suffering a brain injury. L.A. County D.A. Nathan Hochman.
25: What the complaint alleges is what they set up at this house. And this house could only be described as a house of horrors for these young, incredibly young children that had been brought to this house through this surrogacy process.
10: All 21 children were taken from the home. After a botched execution in Tennessee, attorneys for Krista Pike, who was sentenced to death for torturing and killing a classmate in 1995, saying against all odds, she's now conscious and speaking. With gas prices increasing, North Carolina lawmakers convening for a special session to consider suspending the state gas tax for 30 days. But the Democratic governor, Josh Stein, warns any relief package should not jeopardize the state's infrastructure needs.
27: We've got to repair our roads. We have to build new roads. We are a growing state. We cannot allow our infrastructure to crumble. So they need to hold the Department of Transportation and our road work harmless as they come up with this relief for people at the pump.
10: David Rush, a former high-ranking CIA officer, pleading guilty to wire fraud. Federal agents finding $40 million in gold bars being kept in his home. He's accused of bilking nearly $200 million from the federal government. In Wisconsin, a 23-year-old Milwaukee woman faces felony charges after prosecutors say she faked her way into a high school posing as a substitute teacher. Milwaukee County Circuit Court Commissioner Rosa Barales.
29: We send our kids to school expecting them to be safe and not exposed to harm. That didn't happen.
10: Prosecutors say once in the classroom, Amy Jones began swearing and directing insults and racial slurs at the students. You're listening to ABC News.
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10: We're hearing from the first ever Philadelphia parallel parking champion. The organizers say the competition raises funds for safer streets. Mario One-Shot Marzuka took the inaugural award over the weekend. Speaking today to ABC News, Zuka described what it takes to be a champ.
32: It's all about visualizing. It's all about spatial awareness, which as an artist, I think I have pretty good spatial awareness. And you got to get that first angle in just right. And then from there, it's all about timing.
10: The Gulf Coast is bracing for what's expected to become the first hurricane of the year to hit the U.S. mainland. ABC News Chief Meteorologist Ginger Z with the latest.
7: Keep an eye from Louisiana through coastal Mississippi, Alabama, and the Florida Panhandle really carefully. Friday night into Saturday looks like landfall of what will likely be our first hurricane of the season. There's a lot of fuel at the surface, above average temperatures in the Gulf because it's been undisturbed. There's a little bit fighting it at the top end in the atmosphere, but either way, I would anticipate more than a half foot of rain, surge, tornadoes, all the regular threats going into the weekend.
10: The NBA is testing new smart basketballs with Bluetooth sensors, which gather data for real-time officiating. The league said the information from the Wilson-developed balls will be for research only, not to make official calls during the game. The NBA said the technology went through a successful pilot program during the Summer League. Dave Packer, ABC News.
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8: Ebra Bricks, she was the world-renowned physician who stood next to Dr. Fauci during the whole COVID-19 crisis. She worked as under President Obama and President Donald Trump when it came to COVID-19. We're going to ask her what she's watching when it comes to this pneumatic plague that's going on in Russia. So we'll talk to her about that coming up here in a bit. Next hour, hold on to your hats. There is a New York Times bestselling book. It's a blockbuster. It's being talked about as one of the best books of the year. It's called Roll the Calls, and it's the story of Ari Emanuel. Ari Emanuel is a Hollywood super agent. And if anybody who watched the TV show Entourage a couple years ago on HBO, he was the character, or he was the true person that they based the agent character, Ari Gold, played by Jeremy Piven. And it is, if you know the series, it is a funny, funny look at Hollywood. And it's loosely based on Mark Wahlberg when he went out to Hollywood and he brought his friends from back home, and the trials and tribulations of friends and movie stars and gobs of money and actors and actresses and agents and movies and money and all this crazy stuff that goes along. It was a great, great series. And Jeremy Piven played Ari Gold, which was based on Ari Emanuel. So we'll get into all that with him coming up in hour number two. This first hour, I don't know if you saw this, but there is a viral video going around the internet. And it's, I believe it's in Texas, where there is a man named Jay Valentine. He's a veteran software technology executive. And he's testifying in front of a committee about data centers. And in this viral video, he talks about how these data centers are obsolete. They're last decade's technology, and that we don't need these data centers anymore, and we are spending massive amounts of money, and the technology is already obsolete. It is a pretty interesting video, and with all this talk about artificial intelligence and data centers, we thought we'd invite him on the show. Now, if you remember, we had Sultan Menji on the show a couple weeks ago. He's a national security expert and a former FDIC chairman of innovation. He worked for the CIA, worked for the FBI, worked for the NSA, worked for the FDIC, and he was dealing with cybersecurity. And we asked him that very question, and he said the same thing. He said, look, this technology is obsolete. So hold that thought. When we come back, we're going to talk to the man who is trying to tell as many people who will listen that this data center technology is obsolete. Stay right there. America at Night, we're just getting started. Back in a moment.
0: America at Night with McGraw-Millhaven.
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recognize presidents. And the man is not running for re-election. He is stepping down as senator from North Carolina. And he has written a book in which apparently he's unshackled from the electorate. So therefore, he's giving us his honest opinion, which, okay, you're a United States senator. You weren't giving us your honest opinion while you were still on the field of play. Be that as it may. In this book, How to Lose Friends and Antagonize Presidents, Tom Tillis writes that the biggest regret of his career is that he decided to confirm Defense Secretary Pete Hegseth. He also goes on to say that he should have stopped Robert F. Kennedy Jr. from becoming Health and Human Services Secretary in the early days of Donald Trump's second term. In the book, the retiring Republican North Carolina senator says he decided to vote for Pete Hegseth because he, at the time, he didn't want to be a lone voice in the wilderness. Tillis does make clear that he always was skeptical of the allegations about Hegseth's turbulent management style, his treatment of women, his excessive drinking, and all of the other shenanigans that came with Pete Hegseth. Hegseth has denied all those allegations. But according to his own book, Tom Tillis says he was very skeptical of those allegations. And so he voted for this man. And the only reason why he voted for the Secretary of Defense is because the United States Senator from North Carolina did not want to be the lone wolf in the wilderness. Now, think about this for a second. You're the father or the mother of someone in the armed services. These people who make these decisions hold your child's life in their hands. Okay? And every decision they make affects your loved ones. Okay? And this United States senator says he had reservations about Pete Hegseth. So much so that of all the decisions he made in his career, this one is his biggest regret. And the reason why he decided to go with a Secretary of Defense that is less than is because he didn't want to be the lone wolf in the wilderness. Think about that as a profile in courage. Now, look, if the man would have said, hey, I really believe Pete Hegseth was right for the job. And it turns out I've changed my mind, or things he's done has, you know, changed my mind. But in the beginning, I was really, right? Okay, fine. Everyone makes mistakes. Everyone thinks somebody's going to do well. Somebody hires somebody. Somebody, right? That happens. It happens, and mistakes are made, and fine. I can appreciate that. At the time I made the decision, this is why I made the decision. Okay, fine. But he's saying, at the time I made this decision, that this man who was going to lead the armed services, who was going to lead my son or daughter into battle and or have her life and his life in the palm of his hand, I had serious questions about his womanizing, his management style, and his drinking. But I didn't vote against him because I didn't want to be the one to vote against him. Are you kidding me? Are you, this is a United States senator, and this is how he made his decision? Now, it gets worse. He also says in this book, I know for a fact there are others like me. He says, Republicans who agreed to go along with the early demands of the Trump team, no matter how ridiculous they were, believing that failing to do so would mean the end of their political career, and who now see that things have gone way too far. So Tom Tillis is saying, he writes that he can count at least 30 GOP colleagues. So let's assume they're senators, right? Colleagues. He's a United States senator. 30 Republican colleagues who have expressed reservations, to put it mildly, his words, not mine, about many of the president's actions in private. Then when the reporters show up with the cameras and the microphones, they have nothing but nice things to say.

0: So when he's in the field of battle, when he's in the room, oh my goodness, President Trump's the greatest guy in the world. The minute he leaves the room, and now he's unencumbered, and he doesn't have to face the electorate anymore, now all of a sudden President Trump is surrounding himself with sycophants? All of a sudden now all these issues with President Trump? Really? Where were you when you were in the game? Now, again, this has nothing to do with bashing Trump. This is bashing Tom Tillis. I'm sorry, sir. With all due respect, you're a United States senator. You are one of 100 people. You are part of the oversight of the presidency. You are one of the checks and balances to hold the president accountable. And if you think the man's doing something wrong, you, as a United States senator, that's why we sent you to Washington, D.C., was to be a check and a balance on the unchecked power of a president. Doesn't matter who it is. And you decided to vote for a lesser Secretary of Defense because you didn't want to stand up and say the emperor has no clothes? How would you like to be the father or the mother of a military man right now and read this? I would be apoplectic over the whole deal. Now, look, he goes on to say that his breaking point was the Big Beautiful Bill. And the reason why he voted against the Big Beautiful Bill was for all sorts of reasons, including it was going to destroy Medicaid in his state, and it was a budget buster, and it was terrible, and it was awful, and it was way too much, and it was way too terrible, so he voted against it. That was his breaking point. That was over a year ago. In between then and now, he's voted for all sorts of things, including Todd Blanche, who he had a problem, right? He was like, hey, you're setting up this slush fund for these January 6 people. I have a problem with this. But he still voted for Todd Blanche. Again, this isn't me being upset that he voted for Todd Blanche. This is his own words saying he's upset, and yet he still voted for Todd Blanche. And then he has the audacity to say President Trump's surrounding himself with sycophants, and the people surrounding him are bad news. And President Trump needs to do a better job of surrounding himself with better advisors. If there was only a governing body who could advise him of that, if there was only a governmental body who would have oversight to make sure President Trump hires the right people to advise him, if there was only some type of check and balance on the presidency, I wonder who that would be. Oh, yes, sir, that's you. And now that he's somehow making the rounds, he was on 60 Minutes, he was on The View, he's making the rounds, puffing his chest out, and let me tell you how I stood up to the president. What are you talking about? You're basically saying you cowered in your time that your country elected you to go to Washington to stand up and do what you thought was in the best interest of this country. You are now saying they sent you to Washington and you did not do what you thought was in the best interest of this country. You did what you thought was in the best interest of you. Think about that for a second. Now, this plays right into the conversation we had last night with Lindy Lee, the Democratic operative who told the story, right? She was, again, speaking truth to power. She was the one saying, guys, President Biden, I don't know if he can last another 4 years. Do we really want to do this? And she was slapped back. She was demoted. She was cut out of the inner circle, all because she had the audacity to talk truth to power. Right? I mean, what are we doing? What are we doing in this country when we're sending people who claim, oh, we're going to change Washington. Oh, we're going to change Washington. We're going to go to Washington and we're going to tell them how to change. Really? And then you go to Washington and you fold like a cheap suit. Tom Tillis should be ashamed of himself. That he, when you're in the field of play, that's when you stand up and do what you think is, that's when you have the microphone. Now that he's retiring and he's leaving, and now he's saying his biggest regret is voting for Pete Hegseth. And you have to write in a book, make a couple bucks on the deal. Really? Really? now is the time you say that? But you didn't come to this conclusion because of the things Pete Hegseth did. You always had reservations about him. But you didn't want to stand up and say it because you wanted to go with the crowd. I find that, quite frankly, unbelievable. I you know what, Marjorie Taylor Greene, she was a true believer. She went in there, she believed it, she lived it, she loved it, and at some point she became disillusioned. And now she's out telling her story. I have no problem with that, right? J.D. Vance, right, called President Trump America's Hitler, changed his mind. Okay, I have no problem with that. At the time, this is what he thought. Now he's seen the light, and he thinks of it this way. Marjorie Taylor Greene, this is what she thought. She gets in there, her mind changed, her point of view changed, she learned some things. All of a sudden, now she's a different point of view. This guy, his point of view hasn't changed. His just position in life has changed. He's now no longer a U.S. senator. He no longer has to face the electorate. So now he's telling you the truth. And he's also telling you, by the way, the guys who are still on in the field, those guys in there, 30 of them think the president's crazy. But they don't want to say anything like me because, well, they don't want to cross the guy. Really? That's what it's come to. I'm shocked that this is not a bigger story. Absolutely shocked this is not a bigger story. The book he writes is called How to Lose Friends and Antagonize Presidents. The book should be called The Emperor Has No Clothes and I Chose Not to Call It Out. That's what it should be called. I saw the emperor had no clothes and I went along with the crowd. A lone voice in the wilderness. Holy mackerel. That, my friends, is the opposite of a profile in courage. All right. There's my rant for the day. We can talk about it in the hour number three with phone calls. Text messages all straight ahead. Listen to this. We're now starting to hear more and more information about this new Russian plague. What do we know? What don't we know? We're going to talk to a woman who absolutely knows. She was all part of the Trump administration and the response to COVID-19. We'll talk with her coming up here in just a moment. America at Night, just getting started. Back in a moment.
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1: We were introduced to our next guest during the COVID response. She was the White House Coronavirus Response Coordinator. She's a world-renowned physician, diplomat, and public health expert. She now currently serves as the CEO of Armata Pharmaceuticals, and she's also a senior fellow at the George W. Bush Presidential Center, Dr. Deborah Birx. Doctor, welcome to America at Night. Thanks for joining us.
2: Good to be with you.
1: So a lot of people have PTSD when you talk about this Russia story and the plague. Tell us what you're watching and what you see and what you say when asked. What should we be worried about when it comes to this new Russia story about this woman dying in this hospital?
2: Well, my biggest worry is we don't have transparency yet again. So from the original mayor's account, this woman, we apparently, the mayor is the one who really announced that this was a lab accident, that there was a broken test tube. I mean, let's just step back and understand what that is. Even with a broken test tube, this laboratorian should have been in full protective gear. When you're working with this level of class agents, you need to be in full protective gear. So there's a real question, how did she actually get exposed in the laboratory? But that timeline of, let's say this actually did happen on the September 25th, and the incubation period is 5, 6, or 7 days, she got sick right at the right time for pneumonic plague. And then if the second case, for which there is a rumors of a reported death, that meets the timeline of exposure when she came in sick September 30th or October 1st and may have exposed additional individuals. And if that case is true, then this all could be related. But we're all speculating at a time in the 21st century where we should know immediately what she has, and there should be full transparency about what happened in the laboratory. I'm just reminded, if any of your listeners go to the Pennsylvania or Texas or South Carolina website and look at the public health and community reports, they can see immediately all the measles cases, everyone that's been reported, who's been hospitalized, who's died, and that's transparent, it's open, it's on every single state website. Anyone in the country can go and look at this. And we're trying to piece together what could be happening in Russia, just like we were trying to piece together what was happening in China back in November and December of 2019.
1: So are they allowing the World Health Organization in? Are we just relying on Russia? Are they playing ball, or are they being secretive?
2: I think we're relying exactly on, you know, China, like China in 2020 reporting to the WHO that there was no human-to-human transmission when they're locking down communities, they're locking down hospitals. And so we're all watching and trying to get information out of social media at a time when we should be openly exchanging. The whole world is depending on countries being transparent about what's happening in their country and what potential infectious diseases they have. All of these incidents continue to break trust and really alert, I think, Americans in general, that we do need a better system where Americans can really depend on the U.S. and its like-minded countries having an independent way to find out and get information about these kind of events. Because if you look at the WHO website, it's just reporting what Russia says.
1: The WHO should be that organization, should they not? They should be the one who to go in and to expose the truth and to release it to the public, right? That's what that organization was supposed to do.
2: Well, and they could have been there a week ago. So that is exactly, and you're absolutely correct, that is how the World Health Organization was to function. That a country would say, would call them up September 25th or September 30th when this woman first got sick. Now, let's remember, this is a young woman. And this is a tragedy for her and her family. but there's no way a 27-year-old should die from an unknown pneumatic, in other words, in your lungs event without knowing what it is. And so, yes, normally the WHO would fly in, they would have a press conference, they would say, I'm here in Russia, we've investigated this case, this is what we think it is, we're waiting on the autopsy report, and we'll have another news conference as soon as that is available. You know, imagine in this world today that we said to our countries, well, Russia says they only have 20 nuclear missiles, so we're just going to believe that. No, we said, okay, we're going to trust but verify. We actually have eyes in the sky to know exactly where nuclear missiles are. We know what the counts are. Yes, there's some transparency and disclosure, but we validate it. We're not doing that with these infectious diseases. We're just believing what countries are saying is happening rather than an independent team going in and validating what's actually happening.
1: It's Dr. Deborah Birx, our guest. So really, in a sense, everything we know is what they're telling us. And you as a scientist, you as a doctor, you as somebody who has been in the room is saying, look, yeah, fine to trust them, but we need to verify this.
2: Exactly. And that's what the World Health Organization has been set up to do. But they cannot do their job if they can't immediately deploy and go into countries and find out exactly what's happening.
1: Yeah.
2: I think when we get reports where the mayor, and maybe it often those early reports are from government officials are actually the correct ones, and then they get occasionally get silenced. And so if the mayor's report was correct, the actions that Russia has been taken are suggestive that they're concerned that this is a deadly infectious disease. You don't quarantine a whole hospital. You don't quarantine a whole laboratory unless you're worried that there is something really potentially deadly that others could have been exposed to, and they're worried about potential spread to others. So they may be doing the right thing, but they're not being transparent about why they're taking the actions that they're taking. And so that always leads to more questions than answers.
1: I want to get back to that and how they're responding inside their own country and what we believe they're doing and what we know they're doing. But they keep saying that the plague is treatable if you get antibiotics soon enough. So the fact that this woman died, what does that tell us? One, she didn't get the medicine soon enough, but what does that tell us? Is it really the plague, or is it something else, or is it science fiction of some type of genetically modified form of the plague? What are we thinking?
2: Well, these are brilliant questions, truly brilliant questions. They're questions I'm asking myself, because when you look at what this laboratory was working on, they were working on Nipah, other very deadly infectious diseases. So, yes, there were multiple deadly infectious diseases that they were working on. Some of them caused symptoms very close to that. But all these days later, with 21st century capacity, we should know by molecular analysis what precisely this was. So the fact that a young woman dies and they're saying what it isn't but not what it is pretty concerning to me. So I think then you're starting to raise the questions, well, yes, Yersinia pestis is responsive to antibiotics. We do have plague in the United States, in New Mexico. We have been treating people in the past. What it says to me, okay, now a lot of the Russian labs are military labs. They're doing military research often in these laboratories. And so this raises even more questions. You know, were they trying to genetically modify one of these deadly infectious diseases? Did they modify Yersinia pestis to make it antibiotic resistant? I mean, these are the kinds of questions that happen when people are not transparent. So
1: yeah,
2: it's in Russia's incredibly best interest to say, this is what it is. This is what has happened. This is what we're doing to contain it. And we believe, and because there's really no direct flights from Russia to the United States, it's not this is the United States at risk. It's but yet another example just within the last few years of governments not being completely transparent, when all of us as a global population rely completely on governments being transparent about their infectious diseases in their country.
1: Dr. Deborah Birx with us for a couple more minutes. You remember her from the White House Coronavirus Response Coordinator back in the early 2020s. The fact that the lab is in the middle of Siberia. Who puts a lab in the middle of Siberia? Unless, of course, you're writing some type of science fiction novel where some virus escapes the lab.
2: Well, often these labs that work on these highly infectious diseases were in these remote areas. You know, obviously, 20, 30 years ago, there was a lot of work on in bioweaponry across the globe. After Bratislav Laszloff, there was kind of a detente of how we would deal with bioweapons between the United States and the Soviet Union, and a lot of agreements on how these would be contained, how they would be handled, and what people would work on. But there hasn't been really openness since then. And so I think you're raising that great question. I think that is in every public health person's mind. If it was run-of-the-mill Yersinia pestis, why don't they just say it? Because other countries like the United States have experience with bubonic plague. We have experience with Yersinia pestis. Why didn't she respond? Didn't she get antibiotics? Now, I just want to be clear. Pneumonic plague is very fast moving. So if she presented and didn't get antibiotics immediately, individuals, even young individuals, can die within 24, 36 hours. So, but Russia does have these antibiotics. They are standard of care. So they're not sexy new antibiotics. They're antibiotics that we've had from quite some time and have been highly effective. And so when you hear about the death, when you hear a rumor about a second death that meets the timeline of a secondary exposure, then it starts raising more and more questions. I want to reassure everybody who's listening, though, there's no definitive risk to anyone in the United States. The definitive risk, from my perspective, is yet again we've been blindsided.
1: Dr. Deborah Birx, what are you looking at? What are you watching for? What are you anticipating? And take us through your mind as you watch this story. What are you waiting for the next shoe to drop? What are you looking for?
2: I'm waiting for them to tell us what this young woman died from. Because until they actually tell us that, we're guessing. Now, maybe they will never tell us. I mean, for weeks and weeks and weeks, China covered COVID. They did the same thing with SARS. So that was in 2000 and 2003. So countries are reticent to report on infectious diseases, but it puts the entire globe at risk, and countries that are closer and communities that are close. I mean, I'm sure the communities that are surrounding this are very nervous. And we owe it to them to be transparent about what happened in the lab and why a young woman in her, you know, or in her late 20s succumbed to some unknown condition that we're calling a pneumonia-like condition. I mean, this is, as long as this goes on, the more people will speculate, the more that there'll be theories and conspiracy theories about what exactly is going on. It's in everyone's best interest for countries to be transparent.
1: Dr. Deborah Birx, she's a world-renowned physician, diplomat, and public health expert. She now currently serves as a CEO of Armada Pharmaceuticals. She's also a senior fellow at the George W. Bush Presidential Center. Professor, doctor, thank you very much for your keen insight. Keep your phone on. We reserve the right to call you back at any time.
2: Always. Thank you for your questions.
1: Thank you very much. Dr. Deborah Birx with us. Couple of interesting things. I thought she really interesting, right? Everyone says, a test tube broke. You're thinking you're in science class and the test tube broke and it's the beginning of Spider-Man, the movie. No, she makes the point. These people are in full lab suits. And this is highly contagious, and this is highly scientific, and they're all in their protective gear. And if a test tube breaks, well, that doesn't make any sense. That's a really, really, really good point. She also mentioned the World Health Organization and how that's the organization that was set up to go in and to be that international monetary or that international independent organization, so they could then sort of assist and get the word out and so on and so forth. But remember, President Trump's first day back in office, he signed an executive order that withdrew the United States from the World Health Organization. They were not happy with the way the World Health Organization handled the COVID-19 pandemic originating in Wuhan, China. And they decided to pull out the funding to the World Health Organization. That was an executive order by President Trump. So we'll see if that happens to boomerang on the administration. But as of now, right, it's official. One scientist has died. And Dr. Birx is waiting to find out what she died from, and that is going to tell her a lot. Interesting stuff. Dr. Deborah Birx, and we all remember her from the COVID-19 news conferences. So it was nice of her to come on and give us her expertise. America at Night, back in a moment.
0: Live from coast to coast, this is America at Night with McGraw-Milhaven.
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1: All right, let's see here. From the text lines, here we go. From British Columbia, it's so refreshing to hear a voice like yours stand up to the people that sweep big things under the carpet. Thank you very much. Let's see, here's another one. BG from New York texts in, trust Trump. God bless America, BG. Let me say, here's another one from Daryl in North Dakota. Hey, McGraw, how about my Vikings? They're going to kick their way to the Super Bowl. They have the GOAT kicker in Reacher. Hasn't missed a field goal and kicks them from 50 yards and beyond. Must have taken lessons from Chuck Norris, who could have kicked them out of this world and into the next universe and returned as a meteor. Yeah, you bet. If he's as good as Chuck Norris, he is a good kicker. I've got a couple of Super Bowl tickets that I won't be using. I purchased them after week one. After the Jets won their first game, I was convinced the Jets were going to the Super Bowl. So I have a pair of Super Bowl tickets that I will not be using now that the Jets are 1-3. I'm still not rooting for the draft pick yet. I'm still rooting for the Jets. I still think they can at least second half of the year, second quarter of the year, start to turn things around a little bit, a little bad luck, right? Play a little better together, start to settle in a little bit. We'll see how it goes. All right, stay right there. Next hour, we're going to talk to Ari Emanuel, the man who inspired the TV character Ari Gold on Entourage, is out with a new book. He is the Hollywood super agent. It's an incredible story of a man who suffered from massive dyslexia to overcome that and to rise from the mailroom to become one of the power brokers of Hollywood. The book is called Roll the Call. Stop your
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0: I'm Dave Packer. For the first time since her botched execution nearly a week ago in Tennessee, attorneys for convicted murderer Krista Pike say she's awake and speaking. ABC's Faith Abube reports.
1: Her lawyer saying in part in a statement that against all odds, Krista Pike is conscious, speaking, and continues to receive critical medical care. Despite the severe damage she endured to her arms, she's still handcuffed and shackled to the bed. Adding they are grateful to the first responders and medical team who, quote, treated Krista like a human and provided exceptional care to her.
0: An outside law firm has been named in the Cornell University rape investigation. More from ABC's Peter Haralambos.
2: This investigation is going to be spearheaded by former Deputy Attorney General under the Obama administration, Sally Yates, through her law firm, King and Spalding. According to a statement, the Board of Trustees now has a special committee leading this, that this investigation is going to cover not only this 2024 incident and the school's response to it, but Cornell's broader policies when it comes to reports of sexual violence on campus and how they proceed with Title IX investigations.
0: Authorities in California are calling it a house of horrors where nearly two dozen children were living in a home. At least 14 of them allegedly abused. All 21 children were taken from the home, and the parents have been charged with child abuse and neglect. L.A. County D.A. Nathan Hochman says the children born via surrogacy were subjected to staying in rooms called learning centers all day where nannies would be instructed to beat them.
3: And what was going on has been alleged in the complaint of that discipline is nothing short of absolute physical abuse, beatings, and punishment on a daily basis.
0: In the Middle East, forces of the Saudi-led coalition fighting in Yemen have recaptured several key areas around the strategic Bab el-Mandab Strait. 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
0: A Washington State man has been arrested in connection to a deadly school shooting earlier this year in Canada. Investigators say James Cody Bryant assisted in the February shooting that killed six at a British Columbia secondary school. FBI Special Agent in Charge W. Mike Harrington said Bryant helped even after he knew the murders had occurred.
10: Even after the shooter had already tragically killed two family members, Bryant assisted the shooter in successfully traveling to a second location to take even more lives.
0: The Warner Brothers Skydance merger is official, but ABC News legal contributor Kim Whaley says the deal could still face legal issues.
11: We've got a series of statutes dating back to the 19th century that basically represent the idea that competition is good for consumers. If you've got a bunch of hamburger restaurants on the street, the price will go down. You'll have more options. Here we've got CNN on the one hand and CBS News on the other now becoming one news organization. We have Paramount and Warner Brothers, two different movie companies becoming one big company.
0: And a North Carolina man has been sentenced to 18 months behind bars for orchestrating a music streaming fraud. Federal prosecutors say Michael Smith put hundreds of thousands of AI-generated songs on streaming services and set up thousands of bot accounts to listen to them, generating more than $8 million in royalties from streaming platforms. Dave Packer, ABC News.
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15: 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Gary McNamara and Eric Hurley talk about everything from politics to social issues and news of the day. 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
16: All across America, we are Red Eye Radio. He is Eric Hurley and I'm Gary McNamara. Hello.
17: Hello.
16: So, yeah, one of our listeners sent us, or I think posted on X about what Boy George had to say about, you know, how he is going to remember October 7th. And you and I were just sitting here before our pre-show meeting saying, think about it. I mean, you know, who would have ever thought that we would sit there and say, okay, I agree with Boy George.
17: Yeah.
16: Oh, Deborah Messing. Yesterday, in fact, there's a couple of stories out on her now, supporting the Republican candidate, Mr. Blakeman, in New York against Kathy Hochul.
17: Right.
16: Thinks Democrats are destroying New York City. Who would have ever seen that? Yeah, at times, now, I haven't heard him speak in a while. And I, again, I don't agree with everything that they agree with, but I'm agreeing with them more. Johnny Rotten.
17: Johnny Rotten. Stephen A. Smith.
16: Stephen A. Smith, yeah. Michael Rappaport.
17: Lady Gaga.
16: Bill Maher.
17: Ed Sheeran, whoever he is.
16: Now, I haven't seen anything I've agreed with Grandma Gaga.
17: No.
16: Right. Grandma Gaga is Madonna, by the way. You know people what? Don't know that.
17: Just... I thought about that when we talked about Lady Gaga. I always think about Grandma Gaga, and I thought, might there be a moment? I'm just going to throw the possibility out there because you never know. I wouldn't have suspected Deborah Messing. I didn't follow the Will and Grace thing. I didn't really. I quit watching primetime TV back when before Cosby went to prison, and so it was a long time ago. And I just, you know, I never followed the, you know, I know who she is. Always assume far left, you know, and. I don't really put any kind of judgment one way or the other or really care much about it. But it's notable because if you know that who she's supported in the past, Cynthia Nixon for governor.
16: Yeah, exactly.
17: You know,
16: Cynthia Nixon is as far left as you can get.
17: Well, but we made the point when we talked about it yesterday and you said she voted for Cynthia Nixon. Cynthia Nixon actually made some points during the debate.
16: Yeah, she did.
17: That were like, okay, hold on a second. This isn't just throwing out accusations or names or anything like this. Not that I would support Cynthia Nixon, but we thought, wait a minute. She's she was formidable in that moment to the extent that I guess someone without that experience could be. And she was a serious candidate. I wouldn't say a serious threat to her opponent, but a serious candidate and brought up some very solid points during the debates. And so, you know, you look at where we are now, and you and I often wonder this when we go through election cycles, you know, the whole silent majority thing. But the silent, I don't know, you can't say majority, just for the left. only on the left. There has to be a massive silent movement. And by that, I mean people who think that if I say something, for Deborah Messing to go out and say, I'm supporting the, not the Green Party candidate, not the independent that nobody knows that's running and has 20 followers, the Republican candidate is a huge deal. And I thought to myself, is there this growing number of people that are rank and file Democrats that are saying to themselves, you know what? I may not go down the Trump road. I may not go down the MAGA road. But on certain elections, there are Republicans that make a hell of a lot more sense than Democrats. I'm just asking a question. I have no idea. If I were a betting man, and I am, I would bet that no, it's not the case. It's not a great number of them. But I could be wrong about that. There certainly could be a growing number of them, and for Messing to be pretty forward about it, then Boy George, you know, and how he's going to commemorate,
16: you know,
17: October 7th, which we here in the Central Time Zone of the U.S. just entered, and now, you know, all of these, but how many different celebrities have we seen, high-profile individuals that have, I won't say made the turn, because I have no idea where they're going to be long-term on what issues or what candidates. But Deborah Messing has to know, someone like Deborah Messing has to know that if you speak out against the Democrat, if you just say, I'm not going to vote, if she had just said, I'm not going to vote because I don't support the Democratic candidate and I won't vote for a Republican, that would have been a big deal to me, because the mob is going to come at your door. They're going to be, you know, you're going to be canceled at that point. And I don't know how active her career is. I think Will and Grace has been off the air for many years, but I don't follow her career. But certainly that would have been enough to get the mob, you know, on their feet and cut her out of the herd
16: What
17: liberals.
16: Deborah Messing had to say yesterday, because she got flagged for it.
17: Yeah.
16: She defended her decision to support Trump-backed Republican Bruce Blakeman for governor of New York on Tuesday. The Will and Grace actress wrote in a lengthy Instagram post that while she has been a Democrat her whole life and for years, her focus has been on voting rights, the gay community, and gun control, she is increasingly concerned about the quality of life in New York City. I stand by every one of those principles, adding, what has changed is how I feel about the city and the state I dearly love. By the way, nothing has changed with the Democrats over the last couple of decades in New York as to the direction that they're going.
17: No.
16: There's no difference, right? 20 years ago, 10 years ago, 5 years ago, or now.
17: Nope.
16: It's been on the exact same path.
17: Yep.
16: Did she eventually feel it? Are there people that she knows that can't afford to live in New York City anymore? But this is, again, the warning that we gave to Republicans and the administration way back in January of 25.
17: Yeah.
16: When the president took over.
17: Mm-hmm.
16: And that was, pay attention to prices.
17: Yeah. Right.
16: Don't just think that you can sit there and go, the economy is great, the economy is great, and prices aren't. Because you're now getting to the point, you know, I go back to that study that was done back in 2008, 2009. Remember that?
17: Mm.
16: When they found out that even liberals, when gas prices got so high.
17: Oh, yeah. Summer of 2008.
16: Yeah.
17: Because oil prices were at the highest they've ever been, $147 a barrel. Yeah. And even California liberals it was liberals, but I think there was another poll that showed even some California liberals, rank and file, were saying drill, baby, drill.
16: Yeah. They said it's more important to drill than climate change. And that was across the political spectrum.
17: Yeah.
16: And even they asked people, are you liberal? Which even back then, a lot of people don't want to answer.
17: Right. Yeah.
16: Maybe now they do. Well, no, they don't anymore. I'm not liberal. I'm a communist.
17: Yeah.
16: Don't call me a liberal. How dare you insult me? I'm a communist.
17: Right.
16: But She said, were they right here? In the past, Messina has supported candidates like former President Joe Biden, Hillary Clinton, and Cynthia Nixon before she endorsed the Republican Nassau County executive. She has frequently criticized Donald Trump. But this is what, again, you know, prices can do. The problem is, as we said yesterday, if you believe that prices are going to go down if Democrats take office, they're going to spend a lot more money.
17: Right.
16: And we don't have it. But, you know, right. And by the way, we'll give you an example of you know, what our future, you know, could be like.
17: Yeah.
16: You know, you see the situation in France right now with the riots and everything else.
17: Man.
16: And it's like, you know, they talk about, well, these riots are about, we need more money for education. It's like, no, these are the leftists and the leftist unions now.

0: you know, we've pounded on the congestion pricing for the longest time.
1: Right.
0: You know, wait, how long? When did that first come up? A decade ago?
1: Oh, yeah.
0: Maybe even that long ago?
1: Yeah.
0: But as we have said, for example, the price of electricity in New York is double what it is in Texas, the average price.
1: Yeah.
0: Roughly 30 cents per kilowatt hour, where it's 15 cents in Texas. Double. That's got nothing to do with Trump or the Republicans.
1: That's state policy.
0: That's all state policy. And I think what you see here is somebody like Deborah Messing saying, all right, I still don't like what's going on in the national level, or I can't stand Trump because he's mean and wishes to blow up all of California. Or have Iran blow up all of California. Let me even exaggerate that a lot more than what he actually said.
1: Right.
0: But because I know what he was trying to say. Everybody knows he's not going to. Doesn't want Iran to blow up San Francisco or whatever. I do believe he was making a point, but that's what happens when he gets off script.
1: Right.
0: And the political part of it is that you can't win that one.
1: No.
0: You can't win that one. You can, you know, and so don't go off script.
1: Right.
0: Don't go off script. Don't do ad lib, but that's ridiculous. As I've said, I'm amazed I even brought it up because I said, what, a long time ago, I don't pay attention to what Trump says anymore. I pay attention to what he does.
1: The actions.
0: Yeah, the actions. Yeah. What he says is meaningless to me now because there, it goes all over the place. And when he goes off script, you have no idea where he's going to go. But Deborah Messing basically is saying, I know the difference between what the federal government's doing under Trump and what my legislature and governor is doing in New York.
1: Mm-hmm.
0: And they're responsible for the incredible cost of living in New York. It's not Trump, even though I hate him because he's a meanie, but this isn't his fault. That's really interesting because you see, for example, I don't know how close the Minnesota race is because of the fraud right now for Senate and governor. I know governor's race was getting closer. And so you look at something like that and you go, whoa. You know, in Texas, I am, you know, If the polls are true for Tallarico, or if it's even close for Abbott, you sit there and go, what the hell's your problem?
1: Yeah.
0: You've got property tax reduction like you can't believe.
1: Yeah.
0: In the state of Texas over the last couple of years.
1: Yeah.
0: You know, what is it you're bitching about in the state of Texas?
1: Right.
0: Specifically, what is it?
1: Right.
0: In New York, I can see it. In Minnesota, with the fraud, I can see Democrats and independents saying this is unacceptable. In Texas, what is it? He's offered no solutions. Tallarico, you see the story where he's disappeared? They haven't seen him in a week?
1: Yeah.
0: Has it made an appearance at all?
1: Mm-hmm. Yeah, well, his ads are playing. The anti-Tallarico ads, I think they're PAC ads that are playing right now. And they're straight to the point and brutal. Like we are. You should be. Demonstrate how radical these individuals are and what they have actually said in their own words. And those ads that I've seen do nothing but that. They quote him.
0: And the interesting thing is, she's looking specifically, her beef is New York City.
1: Yeah.
0: But then again, what New York City is feeling exactly with electricity prices, you see across the board in New York State.
1: Right.
0: That's still there.
1: Right.
0: But she's talking about the specific policies, which is really Mamdani.
1: Yeah. Yeah.
0: In the direction that he wants to go, but she's looking at it from the state level saying, maybe she's saying the state shouldn't be bailing them out. Maybe there should be some type of fiscal responsibility.
1: You know, I wondered about that yesterday, if there is more to her message that she just hasn't said yet, that she feels like, wait a minute, no. You know, you shouldn't ask the working class families of the rest of the state to pay for what's going on in New York City. And things are just going through the roof in New York City. I mean, that's where she's from.
0: And then she said she's become increasingly concerned about public safety, saying that the violence we see on our streets and subways frightens me. So does she hear the defund the police, the defund the military, which is coming from the DSA and saying we can't be going there? And so I'm not looking for moderate Democrats because there are no moderate Democrats.
1: No.
0: So I've got to look and go, all right, Blakeman.
1: Yeah.
0: Trump endorsed Blakeman.
1: Yeah. Yeah. Well, because again, and you know, as we start October 7th here, the anniversary of

0: the atrocities I have been saying from the beginning. That night, I said, on one side, radicals, on the other side, everybody else. No more, there's no more of this in between, in the middle, both, you know, we both sides, middle ground, blah, blah, blah, blah, blah, come together, find common ground. There is none of that. There isn't. And it's not just between the anti-Semites or even worse, groups like Hamas who are committing these attacks. It is political. You're either with the radicals or you're not. And if you're not, sitting on the sidelines isn't the answer.
1: I just wonder, though, you look at it, because we're talking about the number of people that are known as liberals out there and their change, and I'm thinking, you know, can the Republicans eventually get the baby vote? Because if you look at it, Johnny Resnick, goo-goo, you know, said, I'm not going to do politics in my concerts. And then you have Gaga.
0: Right.
1: And the fact that she's been called a Zionist because she's against the racism of anti-Semitism.
0: It's time for babies to wake up and get out there and do their thing, do their part.
1: All you've got to get is Lamal from that 80s band Kaja Goo Goo, and you got the Goo Goo Gaga Goo Goo vote.
0: There you go, right there.
1: Yep.
0: Nurseries everywhere.
1: Yep. We are Red Eye Radio.
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0: We are Red Eye Radio. He is Eric Carly, and I'm Gary McNamara. Good morning. Oh, what did I do with it? I had it here.
1: What'd you do with it? Where'd it go?
0: Oh, jeez.
1: Where is it?
0: It was my favorite tweet.
1: Oh, yeah.
0: X'd post yesterday.
1: Yeah.
0: That said, wow, the problem is, even if Los Angeles and San Diego get taken out, Colorado, the Rockies still can't win the National League West.
1: Oh, wow. All right. Yeah. No, we don't want the enemy attacking California.
0: And neither does Trump.
1: Yeah.
0: Because
1: the enemy is California.
0: Well, actually, California is so radical.
1: Yeah.
0: That we're very fearful that they'll take out Iran.
1: Well, I'm wondering if the new Ayatollah might come out and go, man, that Newsom is a total radical. Way too radical.
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4: ABC News, I'm Dave Packer. For the first time since her botched execution nearly a week ago in Tennessee, attorneys for convicted murderer Krista Pike say she's awake and speaking. An outside law firm has been named in the Cornell University rape investigation. More from ABC's Peter Haralambos.
5: This investigation is going to be spearheaded by former Deputy Attorney General under the Obama administration, Sally Yates, through her law firm, King and Spalding. According to a statement, the Board of Trustees now has a special committee leading this, that this investigation is going to cover not only this 2024 incident and the school's response to it, but Cornell's broader policies when it comes to reports of sexual violence on campus and how they proceed with Title IX investigations.
4: In the Middle East, forces of the Saudi-led coalition fighting in Yemen have recaptured several key areas around the strategic Bab el-Mandeb Strait from Iran-backed Houthi rebels. This is ABC News.
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1: And he is Eric Harley, and I'm Gary McNamara. One of our favorite men on the street interviews coming up in just 1 minute.
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1: Oops, we saw this story yesterday, but just never got to it. And I saw the audio had come out today from Fox. Yeah. This was festival goers in liberal Tacoma Park, Maryland, are asked whether they'd be willing to give up their homes if the government decided the property was needed to house others. And the answer's all over the map. Are you ready?
2: I'm ready.
1: Hey, here we go.
3: I mean, if we were all doing it, I'd be so gay. Do you know what I mean? And who's coming to me? Is this a decision I'm making through democratic means? Then yes. Yes, I would be so game if I voted for it. Sure.
4: I don't know that I would necessarily love it, but I mean, if it was something that was beneficial, I'd at least consider it. I mean, unnecessarily. Like I said, nobody wants what they have to be taken away from them, but there is something to be said about, like, you can set up things so that they're available for everybody.
5: Do I want to give it my private? Of course I don't want to give it my private property. Are they going to reimburse me fairly? That would be helpful in making my choice.
6: I don't think that's a good idea. But I think the idea of rent stabilization, for example, is an excellent idea, where you limit the rate of increase in rent in order to help people stay in their homes.
1: All right. Now, this is the best answer coming up.
2: All right.
1: Ready?
2: All right.
1: Here we go.
7: I think that's a ridiculous idea. It's a fool's errand. The idea that somehow we're going to be better off if the government is in charge of allocating all resources, that sounds not in any way desirable.
1: I love the people. Whoa. If it's done in the democratic process, no. The government decides your property is needed.
2: Yeah.
1: They're not saying you get a democratic vote. The government decides your property is needed.
2: Right.
1: They're going to take your property. Would you be willing to do it?
2: Right. You know, and this is obviously the next step for those. We remember during the COVID years, there were some rank and file liberals that were saying, well, nobody should own my property, which translates into I can't afford my rent. And so what they were saying was no one should be able to evict me from where I live. You know, this and that was kind of the beginning of a new run of squatters. Not that squatters were brand new at that time, but there were people that just found a loophole and became squatters and were living in people's homes. I don't know how you let that go. If you're state legislators, I don't know how you let that go for 1 second. But this was this idea of being able to live rent-free. By the way, part of that came from the subprime mortgage mess. When people got into homes, and it was astounding how many people got into these homes with no down payment, and they got in there and then never made a payment and then were evicted. But the eviction process was taking so long that they went months and months and months and never made a house payment. And it was, you know, this is this mentality that somebody else should pay my, you know, because if we're talking like healthcare, when that comes up, well, nobody should make a dime off healthcare. We've actually had callers tell us that. Nobody should make a dime of profit. Well, no, nobody should make a dime of profit off of a shelter or food or water or transportation. Oh, wait, what are we looking at? Communism.
1: Yeah.
2: Where you don't make anything, but nobody makes a profit, and I feel better about that when I have nothing and the government controls my entire life.
1: You know, we've talked about how people think, you know, whether they connect the dots, whether there's actually critical thinking, or whether their whole worldview is actually determined by a slogan,
2: yeah,
1: or a meme or a paragraph without any specifics, you know, in it at all,
2: right.
1: And you know, when I look at the left that hates private monopolies, that, you know, monopolies are, and everything out there is a monopoly. They don't even know how to explain it, but everything's a monopoly.
2: Right.
1: But when you have the clearest example of a human monopoly, which is the federal government, and not only does this monopoly have the ability to take your property through taxes, they have found the loophole, because you might say, yeah, but there's, you have representation in that government.
2: Mm.
1: But they found the loophole to go into massive debt,
2: yeah,
1: to tax people who aren't alive yet.
2: Right.
1: And the left views that as a positive thing. Yeah. And they believe that if they look at a big corporation, because remember, big corporations, if they have competition or not, the left views as a monopoly.
2: Yeah.
1: There's nothing that comes close to the ability of government to be a monopoly. Nothing.
2: Right.
1: There's nothing that comes close in our society. And yet they believe that that monopoly actually is the most efficient and productive way to allocate resources in a society. You cannot be a critical thinking person and actually say, look, I'm open to all ideas here. You know, what is a monopoly and why do I believe? Because you could ask me that. Why do I believe that the private sector works better? Competition.
2: Yeah. Right.
1: Competition that drives everything.
2: Right. It works better because of failure. The fear, right, of failure, if you're going to compete in the marketplace as a business, you're going to have to, you know, first of all, you're going to have to make sure you have inventory or be able to supply services, whatever it is going to be. But beyond that, you're going to have to know what your competition is doing at every single moment. Two prime examples are the two top retailers right now in America, Amazon and Walmart. And when you think about, Amazon started with a guy selling books in his garage, you know, and and then all of a sudden he's competing on a legitimate level with Walmart. I don't know that anybody saw that coming. For years, Amazon didn't make a penny of profit. I don't know that anybody saw that, but Jeff Bezos had that vision and was able to leverage everything ultimately into a business that is now not just here domestically great or big. It's a global business, and Walmart is now trying to play his game on the e-commerce level. If you don't know competition, if you don't know your competition, what's out there in the marketplace, if you're not constantly aware of that, then you'll fail. That fear of failure and that competition is what works for the marketplace and works for the consumer.
1: So number one is competition. There's actually two here. Number one is competition. And number two is you are much more immediately accountable for the money that you spend than in government.
2: Oh, yeah.
1: You think about government, good God, Congress, Senate, all their pet projects that they want.
2: Right.
1: Are those projects? Is the government money when a senator says, I'm bringing the bacon home? Is that bacon the most efficient way to use taxpayer dollars? Or is it something that helps keep somebody reelected? And whether it actually works or not, whether the government spending actually works or not, doesn't matter. It's the fact that, you know, the TV stations will say, you know, the for example, when you look at, I'll give a perfect example. When you look at New York and Hochul and the legislature giving out $500 checks because they caused electricity prices to skyrocket through the roof, mm-hmm. where electricity prices are double what they are in the state of Texas.
2: Yeah. Yeah.
1: They caused it.
2: Right.
1: And then they come back and go, all right, let's give you $500, you know, before election time. Because we caused this to happen.
2: Right.
1: Nothing like that can happen when you have competition and more accountability for the money that you spend in any type of human endeavor.
2: And make no mistake, from November 4th on, they don't care. There won't be any more checks until the next election cycle, maybe. But you're on your own. Now, this is all they know the mistakes they've made. All this is coming back on their internals, all of it. And they're seeing it. It's well, what do we do? Well, we'll just write people a check. It's the oldest game in politics.
1: When you see, and this is outside the business portion of it, but not necessarily because they help destroy so many businesses. When you saw what happened during COVID, when they made so many of these decisions without actually having the science behind it.
2: Right.
1: And then when the science started coming out, government, liberals especially, for their willing or their wanting to control, kept things going in our society that were absolutely unacceptable in the United States of America.
2: Yep. They ignored real information that was coming out so that they could maintain control of people and businesses. And this is something they've been trying to get control of. They saw COVID as the greatest opportunity for them to do that. They wanted to control language through social media. They were doing that for the longest time. Just go back and look at the Twitter files and then ask Zuckerberg what they were doing over at Facebook during the 2020 election cycle. Look at all of these things that they wanted to control. COVID was the perfect opportunity because you couldn't see it. You didn't know it. Everybody was wearing masks. All of a sudden, the world looked very scary, and they loved that, except for the fact that they weren't wearing the masks. Why? Because, not because they were hypocrites. They didn't buy the science. The governor of California didn't buy the science. He didn't believe in it, but he knew he could control other people. And that was part of it, has been a part of the left, and they thought it was the perfect opportunity. And ultimately, thank God, it failed. But they still control people with fear. The world is ending. Climate change.
1: And the entity that does the most damage because of their monopoly status and they're wanting power and control over your lives has convinced the American public that that businesses involved in competition each and every day and much more accountable for the money that they spend are the reason that you have your problems today. Yeah. And they look at the public believing them and go, these people are a bunch of suckers.
2: Yeah.
1: Yep. That's what they think.
2: Yep.
1: We are Red Eye Radio.
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20: 32.

0: We are Red Eye Radio. He's Eric Cronin. I'm Gary McNamara. And you know, really, the incredible thing we've talked about. I know Jonathan Turley wrote about it also, but the new polls out there showing that support for K through 12 education, one of the lowest levels ever. People completely dissatisfied. School choice, they want it.
1: Yeah.
0: But you talk about a monopoly.
1: Mm-hmm.
0: You know, you talk about and the wanting for the monopoly and the Democratic Party pushing for it year after year after year after year. And now even in blue states, they're saying, well, wow, we've got to. Why do you think that happened? Why does anybody put an ounce of trust in a government monopoly and their belief that they have the ability to allocate resources better than the private market? There's no evidence to show that. It's exactly the reverse. Mm.
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11: ABC News. I'm Dave Backer. A disturbing case of alleged child abuse in Los Angeles County. A couple with at least 21 children accused of harsh punishments and beatings. A two-month-old suffering a brain injury. L.A. County D.A. Nathan Hochman.
12: What the complaint alleges is what they set up at this house. And this house could only be described as a house of horrors for these young incredibly young children that had been brought to this house through this surrogacy process.
1: All 21 children were taken from the home. After a botched execution in Tennessee, attorneys for Krista Pike, who was sentenced to death for torturing and killing a classmate in 1995, saying against all odds she's now conscious and speaking. With gas prices increasing, North Carolina lawmakers convening for a special session to consider suspending the state gas tax for 30 days. But the Democratic governor, Josh Stein, warns any relief package should not jeopardize the state's infrastructure needs.
13: We've got to rate repair our roads. We have to build new roads. We are a growing state. We cannot allow our infrastructure to crumble. So they need to hold the Department of Transportation and our road work harmless as they come up with this relief for people at the pump.
1: David Rush, a former high-ranking CIA officer, pleading guilty to wire fraud. Federal agents finding $40 million in gold bars being kept in his home. He's accused of bilking nearly $200 million from the federal government. In Wisconsin, a 23-year-old Milwaukee woman faces felony charges after prosecutors say she faked her way into a high school posing as a substitute teacher. Milwaukee County Circuit Court Commissioner Rosa Barales.
14: We send our kids to school expecting them to be safe and not exposed to harm. That didn't happen.
1: Prosecutors say once in the classroom, Amy Jones began swearing and directing insults and racial slurs at the students. You're listening to ABC News.
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1: We're hearing from the first ever Philadelphia Parallel Parking Champion. The organizers say the competition raises funds for safer streets. Mario One-Shot Marzuka took the inaugural award over the weekend. Speaking today to ABC News, Zuka described what it takes to be a champ.
20: It's all about visualizing. It's all about spatial awareness, which as an artist, I think I have pretty good spatial awareness. And you got to get that first angle in just right. And then from there, it's all about timing.
1: The Gulf Coast is bracing for what's expected to become the first hurricane of the year to hit the U.S. mainland. ABC News Chief Meteorologist Ginger Zee with the latest.
21: Keep an eye from Louisiana through coastal Mississippi, Alabama, and the Florida Panhandle really carefully. Friday night into Saturday looks like landfall of what will likely be our first hurricane of the season. There's a lot of fuel at the surface, above average temperatures in the Gulf because it's been undisturbed. There's a little bit fighting it at the top end in the atmosphere, but either way, I would anticipate more than a half foot of rain, surge, tornadoes, all the regular threats going into the weekend.
1: The NBA is testing new smart basketballs with Bluetooth sensors, which gather data for real-time officiating. The league said the information from the Wilson-developed balls will be for research only, not to make official calls during the game. The NBA said the technology went through a successful pilot program during the summer league. Dave Packer, ABC News.
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2: 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Gary McNamara and Eric Hurley talk about everything from politics to social issues and news of the day. Whether you're up late or you're just starting your day, welcome to the show. 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
3: All across America, we are Red Eye Radio. He is Eric Hurley and I'm Gary McNamara. Good morning.
23: Hello.
3: All right, so one of the things we're talking about, you know, with the election coming up, and as you said, you know, I think one of the best things, just the way that you put it, and it was a couple of weeks back, and you said, look, anything the Republican Party is doing, you know, is fixable.
23: Right.
3: Where the Democrats are going is not fixable.
23: Right.
3: And we look in and wonder, for all that we believe the Republican Party has done wrong in this administration, again, it's fixable and it's not close to where the Democratic Party wants to go.
23: Mm-hmm.
3: So we talked yesterday about the fact that, you know, that, you know, Trump's out there trying to get his base going. I go, why wouldn't his base vote Republican?
23: Yeah, right.
3: Even if you're not, let's say, because I'm probably, I don't even know what the percentage is, probably 60 to 70% in favor of what the Republicans do. And there's a ton of stuff I disagree with. You know, yeah. And what I disagree with is when they move closer towards socialism.
23: Right, right, yeah.
3: And I don't care who the person is. You know, we're not tribal here on the show.
23: No.
3: We're not tribal to a personality. We never have been. If I vote for you and you do something that I disagree with, I'll criticize you that day if I voted for you the day before. The right. fact that people find that incredibly offensive boggles my mind. You're there to do my bidding. You're not there to become a celebrity. You're not there for me to bow down before you and say, you're the greatest ever. Because I know in the history of the United States, you're going to be gone. And what's important? Important is what the actual law is and what the Constitution states.
23: The work that you have done remains. And yes. If you talk about executive orders, those can be turned over quicker than any act of Congress. Although acts of Congress can also be turned over.
3: Everything can be turned over. It's harder to do.
23: Supreme Court,
3: yeah.
23: You know, decisions can be turned around. There can be change, but our founders made it harder for that change for a reason. They made it difficult for, it should be slow, but the tendencies, the ideas that they promote, where you want to, if you're in the Republican Party, kick the door open for the left to take over, because at some point the left will control the White House.
3: Right.
23: And probably both chambers on Capitol Hill, again. And then you look at what they want to do, what the Republican Party wants to do. I'm not saying I can deal with, I'm saying it can be dealt with. There are ways to change it. The left is not going to change. This is a culture now that is deeply embedded into the radical left, and the radical left will lead the Democratic Party
3: right.
23: for our lifetime and beyond.
3: And the one example is, you know, Trump coming to stump for
23: Paxton. Yeah.
3: And it's like, you know, Paxton, there is no energy. If I was reading this the other day, there is no energy. And so Trump needs to come down to solidify the base.
23: Yeah.
3: Well, then you're not a good Republican or you're not a good conservative, because there's stuff I disagree with Paxton on totally.
23: Mm-hmm.
3: Paxton is not a perfect candidate in any manner or way.
23: Right.
3: And I look at some of the things he's doing in the state of Texas. I disagree with them.
23: Right.
3: But I may agree with him 60% of the time. I agree with Tallarico 0% of the time.
23: Yes.
3: Because I know he is an extreme radical who wishes to change the Constitution of the United States. There's something wrong if you call yourself a Republican and you say, well, my excitement level is low. What the hell are you talking about? You know,
23: are you not motivated by the radical left right now?
3: Right. You're not motivated by the things that they wish to do. Everything that we've laid out, everything that they are, that we're against. If the candidate isn't perfect, I'm just not going to vote. I've never thought that way. It's always been, what's the lesser of two evils?
23: Yes.
3: Or what's the greater of the two positives? But I haven't done that in a long, long time.
23: You have to go back.
3: What's the greater of the two positives?
23: I don't know how far you'd have to go back on that one.
3: I think about 1862.
23: Yeah, probably.
3: And so
23: right about the time you started voting.
3: When I see this, I'm just like, well, then you really don't care.
23: Yeah,
3: you're in it for some type of. Some type of emotional satisfaction that has nothing to do with ensuring that the society and the republic that we live in, you know, that the government, because I understand, we understand why the Constitution exists and why the Bill of Rights exists.
23: Yeah.
3: To limit the power of the government.
23: Yeah.
3: Since I understand that, I want to limit the power of the government over my life, and there's no way that the Democrats will limit that more than the Republicans will. So just on a umbrella, the entire umbrella of why I vote. I don't even need to get into the specifics of the issues. You eventually do, because that's why you look and you say, you know, they wish to have much more power over me and much more power and control over the money of society. I'm against that.
23: Yeah.
3: Why? Because I believe in the United States of America, the Constitution, the Republic, free markets.
23: Yeah.
3: Because that's the number one. It's the way to create more productive, efficient, and happy people.
23: Yeah.
3: But when we fall for the BS of the studies, well, the happiest people are the people where the all the social programs are covered for them. Oh, they're not so happy anymore because the middle class pays a heck of a lot more in taxes, and the whole thing of, well, they're happier. I go, well, how do you define happiness?
23: Right.
3: To me, happiness is freedom and opportunity. And in that, because that's long-term happiness, freedom and opportunity.
23: Yeah.
3: It's not short-term. Give me the stuff that I want that I don't have to pay for. In long-term happiness is knowing I have freedom and opportunity, and in there's going to be periods of unhappiness because I have failed.
23: And you know,
3: and every human fails, and you get up, but I want that freedom and opportunity to fail and then succeed. And to me, I have no idea the way that the left is thinking and the way a significant portion of the populist right is thinking is completely and totally foreign to me.
23: Well, it's, you know, I think there was this COVID effect, COVID era effect. Wow, we can stay home. Wow, things didn't go to hell. Wow, what's the least I can get away with? What's the least I can do? And then it was about, it really was about, because when and you and I have talked about this. I actually had someone who's on the left who's a friend of mine, and we had this back and forth on social media. I sent a person there to do my bidding. Oh, my gosh, I can't believe you admitted that. Well, you do the same thing. And when I explained it to her, then she just stopped posting. Because when we say that, I'm not doing it for my own satisfaction, even though I may be satisfied with them doing the right thing, whoever that public servant is and whatever role they're in. The real satisfaction comes from that it benefits a free society. Not me. I'm fine. I can take care of me. I don't need the government. I don't need the government to hand me things and supply things for me. I can handle it myself. But when they're doing the right things, it benefits a free society and it nurtures an environment that creates opportunity, which creates more liberty for everybody. And I'm talking about anybody and everybody, whether I agree with them or know them or love them or not. This is what this is all about. The left wants to come in and take that opportunity away from you. They don't want you to have your choices with your own children. By the way, that's one of the ads I saw. How the left is going after your own children, and what they want to do, what they're promoting is that they, if the parents didn't let

0: want surgery and you disagree with it, we'll consider that child abuse. If you can't get up and get off your ass and go vote against that, I don't know what to tell you.
1: Yeah. You know, the other example is what we played earlier in the show was the audio of that festival where they asked the question, if the government said they needed your home, would you give it to them? It's
0: yeah.
1: Like, well, yeah, if it was under the democratic process, well, no, they're not asking you. They're saying, you know, the question is, if they want to take it for whatever purposes they want it,
0: yeah,
1: to give it to somebody else.
0: Right.
1: I do it. Well, I don't know if they should do, but you know, it might be a good idea. You know, it's like, even the right answer is, we said the woman at the end, no.
0: Yeah.
1: It's not government's job to allocate resources and private property of people.
0: Here's the thing.
1: The fact that people actually think that way is just absolutely just completely and totally foreign to me. And so this whole thing that Republicans aren't excited, well, then you're worthless.
0: Yeah.
1: If you're not excited to go out and vote, because it's not, I know. I don't vote because I believe government's going to take care of me. I vote to limit government's power over us. That's what gets me excited. And if you're a Republican and you call yourself a conservative and you're like, well, I'm not getting what I want and I should get something, then you're worthless as a Republican and you're not a conservative.
0: Well, and you're making it about you. You're making it, if you're turning it into this tribal thing, you're making it about you. It's not about you. It's about a free society and what benefits a free society. And if you don't see that, you've been wearing blinders just like the left. You're willfully ignorant. Need to take them off, and you need to vote in the direction that creates more opportunity and freedom. And by the way, on that question of would you be okay for the government to take your home, I'd like to qualify those respondents and ask first, how many of you own a home and have any equity whatsoever in that home?
1: That's a great question. You know, we've often said when you do polls that they should have qualifying questions for it.
0: Yeah.
1: Would you let them take your home? Well, if you had full equity in it,
0: right.
1: If you had half equity in it,
0: right.
1: If you have any equity in it,
0: right.
1: Should the government just be able to take your home
0: right.
1: And not pay you anything for it?
0: Exactly.
1: In order to benefit society, I love this.
0: In order to benefit society. Right.
1: And that's the line that people want to be BS'd. Dad was right.
0: Yep.
1: Well, we'll just take your home that you own in order to benefit society. Oh, yeah, then I'd be willing to do it. No, you wouldn't.
0: Yeah. You don't have any equity in your home, I'm guessing.
1: Yeah, what we figured out is, you know, whether it's the Democrats talking about shoplifting, it's okay to steal from someone else. Don't you dare steal from me.
0: Right.
1: Steal from them.
0: That's right. Defund the police. Not my police.
1: Not my police. Right.
0: I think they should defund the band, the police.
1: They were. Long time ago.
0: Nope. Believe it or not, they're still making a lot of money. They're getting unbelievable.
1: Oh, they're still fun. Okay, yeah, they're not together, but they're still funded.
0: Oh, they're funded. They're well funded.
1: Oh, that's a great point.
0: They're well funded. Yeah. Yeah. No, it's but you look at that attitude. And I guarantee you, go back to those respondents. Let me first ask you, do you have any equity whatsoever in your home? No? All right. On to the next person. I want to talk to people who have equity in their home and find out what they would say. The government taking your property, because you've got teeth in the game, and those teeth go with the government.
1: We are Red Eye Radio.
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3: Rainfall over much of the central and eastern Gulf Coast in coming days due to tropical storm development.
4: Sometime this week, there is a 90% chance overall of tropical development, and that will be very close to the Mexican Gulf Coast, likely over the Bay of Campeche, and that is not too far from the U.S. Gulf Coast, and we're looking at that system expected to lift northeastward with time.
3: USDA Chief Meteorologist Brad Rippey says regardless of development, rain will be spread across across the southeast.

0: eastern U.S.
1: The bulk of the heavy rain should fall along and near the Gulf Coast from southeastern Louisiana eastward through Florida. We do expect at least 4 to 8 inches. Those numbers could go higher if we have a significant consolidated tropical storm or hurricane heading toward that region.
0: Regarding potential ag impacts, possible harvest disruptions could be offset by needed topsoil moisture replenishment in the region. I'm Rod Bain reporting for the U.S. Department of Agriculture in Washington, D.C.
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0: We are Red Eye Radio. He's Eric Carly, and I'm Gary McNamara. So, yeah, I just thought it was we should comment on that because I've been seeing a lot, especially then, you know, that Trump's out there. And he's out there because he's not out there to convince independents.
1: Right.
0: Trump is not out there to convince independents.
1: Right.
0: He's
1: right,
0: out there in order to shore up the base. And I'm like, why does he got to shore up the base of the Republican Party?
1: Right.
0: You're telling me, you cannot tell me that you cannot be excited to go out and vote to stop what the Democrats want to do, which is the most radical agenda in the history of the country. Yeah. No, I'm not interested in that because they didn't give me exactly what I wanted.
1: Yeah.
0: The Republicans.
1: Yeah.
0: And if I don't get exactly what I want, I'm not going to vote. And if the Democrats take over, well, then that's the punishment for the Republicans not doing the right thing.
1: Yeah.
0: Well, there comes to a point where it's so rad. We're not talking about the difference of spending $10 billion on a project versus $12 billion on a project.
2: No, well, I was going to say that earlier. Right. It's not the difference between, okay, they want this health care plan versus the other side wants this health care plan or benefit or whatever it is. It's, again, a very solid line. And you're either with the radicals or you're not.
0: Right.
2: And if you're going to stay home as a Republican voter, then you're with the radicals.
0: By the way, very appropriate to say today, October 7th.
2: Yes, yes.
0: As you said way back then.
2: Yep.
0: You're either with the radicals or you're with
2: Everybody else.
0: Everybody else. Either you're with the terrorists or you're with everybody else.
2: Yep.
0: Everybody's trying to soft sell it, you know, as we have seen.
2: Yep.
0: And
2: there's no middle ground.
0: There is no middle ground when it comes to anti-Semitism.
2: There's no middle ground on the anti-Semitism. There is no middle ground on the political game in the United States anymore. There is no middle ground with the left. There is no compromise meeting in the middle. That's why we're frustrated with Republicans when they say, well, we could do this and it's more of a liberal idea. We're like, no, you're opening the door for them. Don't do that.
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8: ABC News, I'm Dave Packer. A disturbing case of alleged child abuse in Los Angeles County. A couple with at least 21 children accused of harsh punishments and beatings. A two-month-old suffering a brain injury. LA County DA Nathan Hochman.
9: What the complaint alleges is what they set up at this house. And this house could only be described as a house of horrors for these young, incredibly young children that had been brought to this house through this surrogacy process.
8: All 21 children taken from the home. After a botched execution in Tennessee, attorneys for Krista Pike, who was sentenced to death for torturing and killing a classmate in 1995, say she's now conscious and speaking. David Rush, former high-ranking CIA officer, pleading guilty to wire fraud. Federal agents finding $40 million in gold bars he kept in his home, accused of bilking nearly $200 million from the federal government. This is ABC News.
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1: And he is Eric Carlin. I'm Gary McNamara. 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You can listen when you choose.
2: And thank
1: after
2: you.
1: After the show is over, it becomes our podcast.
2: Yeah.
1: Isn't that cool?
2: Yeah, it is.
1: Yeah, we take care of, we killed two birds with one stone. By the way, I really don't have any intention of killing any birds.
2: I heard a comedian say that we should change it, the suggestion from, I don't know, PETA or someone, that it should be feed two birds with one scone, which is stupid. Birds don't like scones.
1: It might kill them.
2: Well, that's what the comedian said, yeah.
1: You feed them scones.
2: He said, you know, scones get pretty hard after a while. You could actually probably kill two birds with one scone.
1: That's exactly. Yeah. But when we discuss, you know, the election and just in general where the public is, you know, on government in general.
2: Yeah.
1: And the belief by so many people that big government, that isn't an absolute, the biggest monopoly that you could possibly ever get.
2: Yeah.
1: And with the federal government's ability to borrow money from future generations, the immorality of doing that doesn't seem to bother people. And people are like, oh, I think that's a great, and I think the federal government, you know, that they can run things better. The private sector is a problem. And the thing is, the criticism of the private sector comes from the biggest monopoly that exists out there. You know, we saw in the Paramount Warner,
2: yeah.
1: You know, attempted antitrust lawsuit from the 12 states that said this is a monopoly. This is a monopoly, and the AG of California, we're doing monopoly, antitrust, and then they folded.
2: Yeah.
1: And there was not one antitrust argument to be made at all.
2: No.
1: None.
2: No.
1: They make this crap up as they go along because they know it relates to people. They look at the people and they go, these people are the biggest suckers out there. We can just scream antitrust, monopoly, and we're the biggest monopoly out there.
2: Yeah.
1: And we're not, they're really not monopolies. We're just calling them monopolies because we know the idiots will respond.
2: Yes.
1: Speaking of idiots, this Jonathan Turley's column that on his website.
2: Yeah.
1: He said, here's my column. In the first place, God made idiots, Mark Twain wrote in 1879. That was for practice. Then he made school boards. End of quote. Mark Twain, 1879.
2: Yeah.
1: And this is. Probably when we talk about the monopoly and how the Democrats have been able to, there's two things. The Democrats have been able to sell to a significant portion of the public that the private sector is the problem when they're the problem.
2: Yeah. Yeah. Over again.
1: And the other one, the biggest lie they've been able to convince people of is corporate taxes are good because they punish the corporation and therefore you're getting something when it's actually a stealth tax that hurts the poor the most. It's just amazing.
2: Yeah.
1: It's amazing when you look at it, you go, how stupid can people be? How can't you connect the dots? And it got to the point of being so bad that when it was Obama talking about the profits tax on
2: windfall profits tax on
1: oil companies. Mm-hmm. And it was like the argument was brought up. They said, well, if you raise it, you know, what you're saying is the oil companies are greedy.
2: Yeah.
1: And so if you raise the cost of doing business, they're not going to pass it on to the consumer when obviously they pass everything on to the consumer because it's crystal clear every time there's an increase in the barrel of oil, you see it at your gas station a day later.
2: Yes.
1: And so there's no more perfect example of how companies will pass on the cost to the consumer. And yet people seem to be completely unaware. That's what happens with corporate taxes. The same thing. They'll pass it on to you. They always do because their goal is to keep their profit margin the same or increase their profit margin each and every year. And so, which, by the way, by law, they're required to do.
2: Yeah.
1: Right. A company can't say, we're not going to make a profit anymore.
2: Right.
1: Because they have an obligation and responsibility to their stockholders.
2: Yes.
1: It's against the law if they do not work in benefit of their stockholders. Probably a lot of people don't know that, do they?
2: No, I mean, it's most people, well, most people don't understand how business runs in general. The cost of doing business and everything that they essentially are paying for, which includes taxes.
1: And so, to me, those are the two things. The biggest monopoly is constantly trying to convince the biggest monopoly with more power than any corporation could ever have has successfully convinced the people of the United States, or at least half the people of the United States, probably more, might be 60% when you look at the populist Republican that exists today. Oh, yeah, these companies, these billionaires are the problem. They're not the problem. They never have been. You're buying the BS because it's great to be able to blame somebody else for what you feel is your lot in life.
2: Yeah.
1: When the people responsible for making your life not easier, and that's why they exist, they make it harder, is government.
2: Yep.
1: And so, schools, perfect example, as Jonathan Turley writes. He writes, Mark Twain said, in the first place, God made idiots. He wrote, that was for practice. Then he made school boards. It appears that most Americans now agree with him. New polling shows that K through 12 education has now reached a record low in the number of people who are even somewhat satisfied with the state of education in the United States. What is most troubling is that the near total contempt for our school system does not make a bit of difference. Families and students have become largely irrelevant to an education cartel, a self-sustaining, self-perpetuating political alliance of unions and politicians. According to Gallup, only 32% of American adults say that they are completely or somewhat satisfied with the quality of K through 12 education. That is the lowest figure in Gallup's 27 years of asking the question. Public satisfaction with the school system has dropped almost 20 points since 2024. The collapse comes at a time, and I think COVID was responsible for a lot of that.
2: Mm-hmm, mm-hmm.
1: The collapse comes at a time when universities are reporting that college students are entering higher education without basic math and other skills. We've also seen a dismal decline in standards at elite universities like Harvard, where faculty has been compelled to teach high school level math classes to students. In May, faculty in the University of California system, which eliminated standardized testing to achieve greater equity in admissions, reported an alarming lack of math knowledge among new students. Duh! Most recently, the University of California San Diego faculty report found a nearly 30-fold increase since 2020 in students whose math skills fell below the high school level. Like many of us, neither the drop in skills nor public support is surprising. For generations, the public school system, a government monopoly, for the longest time, has failed students in major cities. Despite massive budget increases, actual test scores continue to fall or remain at subpar levels. He said, in a prior column, I was particularly moved by the frustration of a mother in Baltimore who complained that her son was in the top half of his class despite failing all but three of his classes. Her story led to my changing my view of school vouchers. Despite my long support for public schools, I believe vouchers may be the only way to take control away from the education cartel by introducing real competition based on academic performance. And think about this. We put government in charge of educating our students. They are completely failing. And for some reason, we have this belief, well, government can take care of everything else.
2: Yeah. And we keep saying, We need to give more money to these institutions to do more failing.
1: Well, you know, if you ask the people out there, should more money go to schools? They'll say yes.
2: Yeah, it's overwhelming and has been for the longest time. I can't remember the last time. I mean, aside from conservatives. Then my dad and I were having a conversation here recently. And, you know, he's not doing too well, but he's sitting there. We're conducting, this was a shorter little talk show. And he said, Department of Education. He said, if I was president for 1 year, first thing I'd do, get rid of Department of Education, turn it over to the states and the local school districts and say, okay, you get this much money. You do what you want to do in your schools. And we've been talking about this as conservatives for the longest time. You have a government running your children. And here's the trade-off. This is the problem. The trade-off is, oh, well, we'll feed them breakfast. We'll keep them all day for you. We'll feed them lunch. Hey, we'll give them an afternoon school or after-school snack. You don't have to worry about it. We'll take care of them.
1: And then here, faced with lower proficiency scores, teachers, unions, and school administrators have continued to lower proficiency requirements. They are simply pushing students out the door without basic skills, robbing these kids of any chance to break out of cycles of poverty and unemployment. When confronted with their poor performance, school board members have declared meritocracy to be a form of white supremacy.
2: Yeah.
1: Gifted and talented programs are being eliminated in the name of so-called equity. In any other field, such generational failure would be unthinkable. No business or enterprise could ever sustain itself. However, that is the point. There is little competition in the system. Blue states have largely blocked voucher programs while protecting teachers from performance-based standards. Actual students have become irrelevant to budgets. In Chicago, there are schools that remain open despite 80% vacancy rates. One school, and we brought this to you a couple of weeks ago, Frederick Douglass Academy High School, has only 27 students or 2% of its building capacity.
2: Wow.
1: The school system spends $55,500 for each student at Frederick Douglass Academy. You know, the research came out. We brought it to you a couple of weeks ago. The United States now spends more on education per student, K through 12, than anybody in the world.
2: Yeah. Yeah.
1: Overall, 35% of Chicago schools are half full or less, but that did not stop the schools from spending a couple million on transcendental meditation sessions or giving teachers and students days off to join the May Day protest with city-subsidized buses. Wow. According to a recent study in 2025, the Chicago Teachers Union spent a record $4.2 million on politics and lobbying, but less than 18% on representing teachers. This includes massive contributions used to elect former teacher and union organizer Mayor Brandon Johnson, a former organizer for the union. Johnson, in turn, has effectively turned his office over to the far-left union. And this is what we believe. We need more government involved in more things in our life. I mean, it's beyond stupidity. None of it makes any sense. And that's why when Republicans say, you know, or we hear, well, Trump has to be out there stumping because the Republicans, the excitement level is just not there. Then you really don't care. If you've been voting and you're not going to vote now to stop this, if you can't see it, then you really don't care.
2: You've let them win. You're okay with them winning. You're okay with the radicals taking over.
1: Yep. And for some reason, and I call it the security of imagery. Oh, I believe government will take care of me. That's what it is. Not the security of substance, but the security of imagery.
2: Yeah.
1: We are Red Eye Radio.
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0: We are on our radio. He's Eric Carlin. I'm Gary McNamara. The monopoly of government, Jonathan Turley writes, in economics, there are few scourges older and more damaging than the cartel, which is, he's talking about the, in this particular case, teachers' unions and the Democratic Party, which uses its power over an area to create higher prices, lower quality, and stifled innovation. Figures such as Randy Weingarten of the American Federation Teachers effectively made their unions piggy banks for the Democratic Party and appear at far-left rallies to support Democratic causes. In return, Democratic leaders give this cartel most everything that it demands, including barring competition in the form of public vouchers or tying budgets to improving the education of actual students. That's why one of the greatest examples of the failure of government is education.
1: Yep.
0: Yet half the country says, we want more government control over more things. It's insanity,
1: yeah.
0: Eric.
1: Yeah.
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9: ABC News. I'm Dave Packer. For the first time since her botched execution nearly a week ago in Tennessee,
1: Attorneys for convicted murderer Krista Pike say she's awake and speaking. ABC's Faith Abube reports.
10: Her lawyer saying in part in a statement that against all odds, Krista Pike is conscious, speaking, and continues to receive critical medical care. Despite the severe damage she endured to her arms, she's still handcuffed and shackled to the bed, adding they are grateful to the first responders and medical team who, quote, treated Krista like a human and provided exceptional care to her.
1: An outside law firm has been named in the Cornell University rape investigation. More from ABC's Peter Haralambos.
11: This investigation is going to be spearheaded by former Deputy Attorney General under the Obama administration, Sally Yates, through her law firm, King and Spalding. According to a statement, the Board of Trustees now has a special committee leading this, that this investigation is going to cover not only this 2024 incident and the school's response to it, but Cornell's broader policies when it comes to reports of sexual violence on campus and how they proceed with Title IX investigations.
1: Authorities in California are calling it a house of horrors where nearly two dozen children were living in a home. At least 14 of them allegedly abused. All 21 children were taken from the home, and the parents have been charged with child abuse and neglect. L.A. County D.A. Nathan Hochman says the children born via surrogacy were subjected to staying in rooms called learning centers all day where nannies would be instructed to beat them.
12: And what was going on has been alleged in the complaint of that discipline is nothing short of absolute physical abuse, beatings, and punishment on a daily basis.
1: In the Middle East, forces of the Saudi-led coalition fighting in Yemen have recaptured several key areas around the strategic Bab el-Mandab Strait. 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
1: A Washington State man has been arrested in connection to a deadly school shooting earlier this year in Canada. Investigators say James Cody Bryant assisted in the February shooting that killed six at a British Columbia secondary school. FBI Special Agent in Charge W. Mike Harrington said Bryant helped even after he knew the murders had occurred.
19: Even after the shooter had already tragically killed two family members, Bryant assisted the shooter in successfully traveling to a second location to take even more lives.
1: The Warner Brothers Skydance merger is official, but ABC News legal contributor Kim Whaley says the deal could still face legal issues.
20: We've got a series of statutes dating back to the 19th century that basically represent the idea that competition is good for consumers. If you've got a bunch of hamburger restaurants on the street, the price will go down. You'll have more options. Here we've got CNN on the one hand and CBS News on the other now becoming one newer news organization. We have Paramount and Warner Brothers, two different movie companies becoming one big company.
1: And a North Carolina man has been sentenced to 18 months behind bars for orchestrating a music streaming fraud. Federal prosecutors say Michael Smith put hundreds of thousands of AI-generated songs on streaming services and set up thousands of bot accounts to listen to them, generating more than $8 million in royalties from streaming platforms. Dave Packer, ABC News.
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23: 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Gary McNamara and Eric Harley talk about everything from politics to social issues and news of the day. Whether you're up late or you're just starting your day, welcome to the show. 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
24: All across America, we are Red Eye Radio. He is Eric Harley and I'm Gary McNamara. Celebrities in the news. Now, we already talked about Boy George coming out. I mean, he has taken a strong stand against the anti-Semitism.
4: Right.
24: What liberals are saying about October 7th and all that, which is it is October 7th. Mm-hmm. And we talked earlier also about Deborah Messing, the actress who has said she's going to vote Republican.
4: Yeah.
24: Then you saw Phil Collins and Piers Morgan, right?
4: Mm-hmm.
24: Yeah.
4: Right.
24: I just burst out laughing because have you seen him lately? He goes, he slams President Trump's unattractive demeanor. And he also has a concept of an unwritten song about America that he would like to make, an idea that would be called Fat People with Guns.
4: All right.
24: Now, I want to, before we go any further, because I watch YouTube a lot, because I don't get the commercials.
4: Yeah.
24: Must have been the algorithm. A bunch of Gene Simmons interviews where he gives his opinion talking about the fact that celebrities, we shouldn't pay attention to them when they give their opinions, including himself. And he's all over giving interviews on that and then giving his opinion on all the different issues.
4: Right.
24: Now, I like him. I mean, I like the fact that he really appreciates coming to the United States.
4: His gratitude, it's on display at every turn.
24: Yep. And he realizes he's somebody who is, in contrition for a ton of things he did in his youth.
4: Yeah, sure.
24: But I disagree with him. I disagree and I don't disagree with him because I disagree when he said nobody cares what celebrities think and celebrities shouldn't be out there giving their opinions. Of course it should be, just like anybody else.
4: Yeah, I don't care if they give their opinions.
24: I'm fine with celebrities giving their opinions.
4: Right.
24: Now, they have to deal with the consequences of giving their opinions.
4: Now, here's the thing. If I pay good money, and I don't anymore, I pay bad money. But if I pay good money to see you perform your music, John Mellencamp, then I don't want you fighting with me. As he did with his own audience on, say, what was that, last summer? went to war with the people who bought tickets in his audience and...
24: Can I just interrupt for 1 second because it's about John Mellencamp?
4: Mm-hmm.
24: I forgot to say this last week because I think it was 2 weeks ago.
4: Yeah.
24: John Mellencamp was at the Indiana football game on the sidelines.
4: Yeah, okay.
24: I swear to you.
4: Yeah.
24: I wasn't drunk.
4: Right.
24: I wasn't high.
4: Right.
24: I was completely sober.
4: Right.
24: John Mellencamp, you're not going to believe this.
4: Yeah.
24: He was smiling.
4: You're a liar.
24: No. And I was not intoxicated.
4: He was smiling?
24: He was smiling. John Mellencamp was smiling.
4: Maybe he was intoxicated. I'm not saying he was. I said maybe. I just leave the possibility. I don't know for sure that he was.
24: That was the best ever, though, when he's attacking his own audience. I mean, that was the best. I mean, I was roaring with, now, I'd be ticked off if I paid money and he's fighting with me.
4: Can you imagine you buy movie tickets, you go, you get your popcorn, you sit down, and then all of a sudden Tom Cruise walks out before the movie starts. Listen, you people, I just want to tell you something, and then just goes to battle with them.
24: The price of admission is what you paid plus your promise to take a couple of courses in Clearwater at the Scientology headquarters.
4: Yeah. Well, you know, but here's the thing I want celebrities to talk about how whatever they're going to say, that's fine. Just when people pay their hard-earned money to see you perform, and then go do the interview, you know, somewhere else. You know what I mean? Sit down, do the interview. Look, if you want that to be your show, there may be a lot of people that will be on board. There are plenty of leftist artists that, you know, Bruce Springsteen can get I just want to say this was the worst time ever in America. And forget about the Civil War because that never happened. You know, and then all this whole thing that he goes on with. Gary, I'm just going to tell you right now, we've never been in this kind of place as a nation. And then he's just...
24: I'm looking forward to him saying, all right, Clarence, play the sax.
4: Yeah, where's Clarence?
24: Santa Claus is coming.
4: Yeah, Santa Claus. Yeah.
24: God, that's horrible.
4: Yeah.
24: That is the worst. It really could be.
4: Because there are plenty of leftist artists, which is most of them, that go out there and their audience is left. And so they can sit there and they can, you know, they're preaching to the choir. I don't know why you'd want to do that, but you do it. You know, every once in a while, Don Henley will bring a golden eagle on stage and tell you, you know, we need to preserve these wetlands and whatever and all that.
24: And we're the eagles, so we want to protect the eagles.
4: So we're protecting the eagles, you know, except for certain ex-members of the band. Those eagles will not be protected. We've settled with their lawyers. Those are the eagles we don't look after. Don Felder, are you listening? But
24: we don't protect. We will not protect human eagles.
4: That's right. Former eagles. No. But the, you know, the, that whole approach, you know, of speaking out. But this, you know, what's different here with Boy George, Deborah Messing, and the celebrities we've heard from in recent days is that it is a change. It is going against the grain. It's going against the mob. And that's a big deal right now. You know, say what you will about what's going on with the right. All that stuff is fixable. You know, and the infighting, okay, again, it's on issues. But with the left, it's about how radical they've become. And so I don't know if Boy George is high profile, but, you know, he's been around a while. Deborah Messing, people know who she is. And for these individuals with that kind of profile to be as outspoken as they have been, you know, again, doesn't make them a conservative. We need to be clear. You know, I think we have to do this pretty much every time this happens. Don't go out of your way to brand them a conservative. But right now, they see eye to eye with conservatives on a number of issues, especially when it comes to anti-Semitism or spending or a number of things that are affecting the lives of people.
24: The reason where I look at a, you know, for example, a Lady Gaga or a Boy George or whatever coming out against the anti-Semitism is that the anti-Semitism we've talked about is all a part of the identity politics, which is the racism of the Democratic Party. And the fact of most Democrats have not come out and stated this is wrong.
4: Right.
24: You know, we can't be racist. Think about that.
4: Right. Yeah.
24: And so it actually is a big deal when somebody comes out on the left and says, I'm not a racist and I'm not going to be a racist and we shouldn't be racist. We shouldn't be doing this.
4: Yeah.
24: This is wrong. This is Neanderthal because it's accepted. It is okay to be a misogynist with the radical transgender movement and to be a racist, identity politics and anti-Semitism with the Democratic Party. Mm-hmm. It's become mainstream.
4: Yeah.
24: So I think it is a big deal when they come out because then they are going to be attacked. Yeah. You know, and even Deborah Messing has, you know, is being attacked, you know, for this. And it's an opportunity again, you know, in the arena of ideas to pound the Democrats for their Neanderthal narratives on race, on sex, identity politics, which again is the racism of the Democratic Party, and the radical transgender movement is pure misogyny. You saw Sophie Cunningham in the news because I think it was in the Atlantic. Some writer said that she should be kicked off because she's not helping Caitlin Clark because basically the controversy, you know, that she brings to the team. And everybody's going, what controversy?
4: Right.
24: She's saying women should play in the WNBA.
4: Right.
24: So, and she knows it. She was out the other day with a woman hat on. Woman, you know, and so she's promiscuous. I don't care what they say.
4: Right.
24: I'm right. There's nothing controversial. Right. I'm saying women should do it.
4: Right.
24: Because you need the, we said it along, we said it probably 8, 9, 10 years ago. We said it's really incredible with the radical transgender movement that it seems like only men are out there. Where are the women out there saying this is wrong? Were they that intimidated to come out and state that men should not be playing in women's sports and men are not women? And so when she came out, Riley Gaines, when she came out and said it, it was huge. And when other women follow her, it was huge. And when who was the woman that was fired because she was against men in women's prisons?
4: Yeah, forget her name.
24: I remember she was a lesbian activist.
4: Yes, she was LGBTQ activist and was part of a committee.
24: Yeah.
4: In fact,

0: they kicked her off of the committee. Yeah. She was fired.
1: And for Martina Navratilova to come out against it.
0: Yeah.
1: And what's her name? The author.
0: J.K. Rowling
1: to come out against it. And she's just blunt. And you've got to be blunt. You don't sit there and go, well, you know, I understand that. No, you're wrong.
0: You're wrong.
1: And then you need to come out and go, you don't give a damn about transgenders.
0: Yeah.
1: Don't just sit there and defend yourself. Attack. They're absolutely wrong on these issues. 100%. They're wrong.
0: Yep.
1: And everything that they claim is false. Hit them on it and hit them on it strong. But Phil Collins.
0: Yeah.
1: Oh my God. He's just, you know, when he starts, you know, saying, you know, he's got a song about America, fat people with guns. And all I could think of is he's been talking about how he destroyed his life with Piers Morgan with alcohol.
0: Right.
1: You know, people in glass houses shouldn't be throwing stones.
0: Right.
1: You know, and that's not, you know, if you see me, that's not a muffin top. I want to make that clear. That's not a muffin top that you see if you see me out somewhere. Those are simply all my semi-automatic in my waist holsters.
0: Right. Actually, I have fat guns. It's a true story. I do. They're fat. Sorry. They're just fat guns.
1: Well, look, we need to have size isn't everything.
0: I try and tell them that. There's no conceal and carry with these boys, I'm telling you, right now.
1: You have a printing problem, huh?
0: You couldn't conceal these in a house.
1: But I mean, it's just so childish. Fat people with guns. That's America. I'm Phil Collins. You need to shut up, dude. I mean, and by the way, I want him to say it, but the fact is for his, for his own reputation as a great singer.
0: Yeah.
1: See, for me, the first time I heard Phil Collins.
0: Yeah.
1: Actually sing was and I didn't know it was him, was on Steve Hackett's first album when Steve Hackett was still with Genesis, Voyage of the Acolyte, which is a great album. And he's just, you know, the stuff, you know, you compare the Motown stuff he did to compare to that, it's completely different genre. I mean, completely different universes, but extremely talented. But the fact is, you look like somebody who's just old and bitter by saying America's fat people with guns for America, who supported the daylights out of your career. It's just a dumb move to make PR-wise. I don't want him to, for his own sake, I'd be like, hey, you know, dude, if I knew him, if you're going to have criticism, sound intelligent. Just don't name call.
0: Right. Exactly.
1: You know, sound intelligent.
0: You sound like a bitter old man.
1: Right. But I have no problem with celebrities speaking up. I want them to.
0: Yeah.
1: Especially the crazier the celebrity is, the more I want them to speak.
0: Yeah.
1: Especially on politics.
0: Yeah.
1: So we can tear it apart.
0: Yep. I'm not saying my guns are fat, but when they go to sit down at a movie theater, they sit next to everyone.
1: I'm looking for a low carb gun.
0: I don't have any slim guns.
1: I don't even know what that means. Low carb.
0: I don't have any slim guns anymore. It just happens, you know.
1: With age.
0: With age.
1: I need a bigger intimidation.
0: Yeah. Sorry, they don't get a holster. It's what happens.
1: He pulls out, the perp goes, oh my God, it's a cannon.
0: Yeah. I mean, these guns need a seatbelt extender. It's that bad.
1: You know, the thing is, when you see, for example, like a Clint Eastwood movie and he pulls out some huge gun, you know, with one hand.
0: 44 Magnum.
1: Yeah. And it's like, you know how heavy those things are?
0: Most powerful gun in the world.
1: How heavy?
0: Yeah.
1: You know.
0: I do.
1: You know, and it's like, you know.
0: I've shot one.
1: And that's why you see, you know, most people, you know, don't shoot the gun with one hand.
0: Yeah. No, you don't.
1: Shoot it with two hands.
0: Yeah. No, actually, I had a couple of guys help me hold it. I had to do that with my fat guns, too. Hey, can you guys mind coming over to my lane for a second?
1: Maybe that's what he meant. Yeah. Not fat people with guns, but fat guns with people.
0: Could be. Maybe you got it wrong.
1: I have no idea how we get into these conversations.
0: Well, if he's going to make stupid

0: comments, right. So am I.
1: It's exactly. And me too.
0: Yeah.
1: That's the Me Too movement. If they're stupid, we'll be stupid too.
0: Sure.
1: We are Red Eye Radio.
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2: 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Typically, the highest rates across major segments are paid for loads negotiated on Sundays, and the highest volume of loads for all segments is seen on Mondays, also the weekday that tends to be the best for flatbed negotiations, yielding the best rates. Owner-operators tend to have less negotiation strength on Tuesday, which shows the lowest weekday spread between brokers' offered rates and actual paid rates. Broker offers tend to rise by Wednesday, as the end of the week is in sight. This day also seems optimal for the 3 o'clock hustle, so-called for its reliance on that afternoon time of day, when brokers are getting nervous, to improve negotiation strength. 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

0: And we are Red Eye Radio. He's Eric Cronin. I'm Gary McNamara. And finally, the last thing about any celebrity out there. Oh, man.
1: Yeah, what?
0: To Happy Day star Anson Williams, please don't go full Geraldo on us. See that story? Fox had it. He's my yearly reminder to every baby boomer. Never let anyone diminish us because of our age. And then he went topless on Instagram.
1: Okay.
0: In a number of photos to show us his topless 77-year-old body.
1: You know what will diminish you because of your age? A topless photo of yourself. Very quickly it will diminish you.
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3: ABC News, I'm Dave Packer. For the first time since her botched execution nearly a week ago, attorneys for convicted murderer Krista Pike say that she's awake and speaking. ABC's Faith Abube.
4: Her lawyer saying in part in a statement that against all odds, Krista Pike is conscious, speaking, and continues to receive critical medical care. Despite the severe damage she endured to her arms, she's still handcuffed and shackled to the bed. Adding they are grateful to the first responders and medical team who, quote, treated Krista like a human and provided exceptional care to her.
3: President Trump said he has a call scheduled with Russian President Putin tomorrow to discuss a potential outbreak of plague in Siberia. French police say almost 500 people were arrested and 43 officers injured during mass protests over education funding today. With gas prices increasing, North Carolina lawmakers set to convene tomorrow for a special session to reduce the gas tax. ABC.
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1: And he is Eric Carley, and I'm Gary McNamara. 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Just so you don't think that that I'm an ageist. Can an age
2: is that actually possible?
1: Can an aged person be an ageist?
2: Well,
1: but when I was talking about Anson Williams, 77, you know, with his top off, and the same thing we told Geraldo Rivera. No, I've always been against. For example, when I lived on the beach in Florida for 3 summers, right? I was a beach bum. And one thing I learned is that the human body is extremely ugly.
2: Mm-hmm.
1: Most human bodies, maybe, I know that on Seinfeld, what do they say? 10%, 12% are dateable human beings. But basically, we're an ugly species. And so I've always advocated not for women to go topless on beaches, but for men to put their tops on. And I've had that since I've been in my 20s, because I actually witnessed what is actually on a beach.
2: Yeah.
1: So
2: yeah.
1: There you go.
2: Yeah.
1: So it's not an ageist comment directed, because that would hurt me if somebody said, you know, you're an ageist. And then I'd say, I can't be. I'm aged. Speaking of age, this caused an uproar yesterday.
2: Hmm.
1: After a new poll found that an overwhelming majority of baby boomers support increasing taxes to help preserve Social Security, conservative pundits have been pushing back with sharp criticism of the demographic that has composed a significant portion of the Republican Party's voter base. In a survey from the Cato Institute, 89% of Americans over the age of 65 said Social Security benefits should be protected, even if it meant higher taxes for younger workers. What? Why are we being singled out? Everybody else thinks the same way. Well, let's get it from billionaires. Oh, wait a minute. All right. I'm safe here with my opinion.
2: Yeah.
1: I believe that increased taxes should support my lavish Social Security benefits by taxing billionaires. There, that settles it.
2: Right. Well, let's tax the billionaires so we can all get $27 more a month.
1: Exactly.
2: That'll teach those billionaires, and I'll be so much happier. My life will change drastically.
1: Some conservatives said things like this, just as it is in boomers' fault that the politicians stole their Social Security, or that leftists of all generation voted for the politicians who did it, it's not the responsibility of the generations that follow to make up for it by giving up more of their incomes. I don't know what the steal is.
2: Yeah, I don't know.
1: Yeah, I don't know what the using the term steal.
2: Hmm.
1: All the money, you know, they lent it out. It all had to be paid back.
2: Right.
1: If the stealing is they didn't invest it properly, that technically isn't stealing. Political, this was the best one yesterday, was Matt Walsh, though, on the people were going bonkers. Political commentator Matt Walsh said, stealing from young families to pay much higher net worth boomers is immoral and ridiculous. Young families already have to deal with an economy where everything is more expensive than it was for boomers at the same age. Older people clamoring to raise taxes on the young on top of that is just perverse. So there you go.
2: Yeah.
1: You know, they make the claim that everybody who is older is well off, and that's not the case, though. There's a ton of people who are barely making it on Social Security. Now, we disagree with it. We have been saying that it should be privatized for the longest time.
2: Yeah,
1: and
2: Yeah.
1: Look, we already know what they're going to do.
2: Right.
1: Doesn't matter what the poll is. We know what they're going to do.
2: Yeah.
1: And even though the bipartisan committee has not been put together to study Social Security, we know what they're going to do.
2: Mm-hmm. Mm-hmm.
1: The things they're going to do in the future is they will raise the cap.
2: Yeah.
1: That'll keep it going for a couple of more years on it.
2: Right.
1: they probably will means test eventually.
2: Eventually.
1: Will means test. And if they raise the amount, they'll raise the amount on the employer, what the employer pays, not the actual person.
2: Yeah, they'll start there eventually, maybe down the road. I mean, further down the road, long after you and I are gone, they may go after the individual, but they always go after big business first. And it will also be small business, of course.
1: Right. And the whole point is they believe, as we said earlier, one of the biggest lies that the left has said for the longest time is that when they tax the corporations, we punish those evil corporations when we all know they pass it on to the consumer. Yet Democrats love that. And Democrats do look at people that vote for them and say they're complete idiots.
2: Yeah.
1: When we're putting a stealth tax on the poor. It hurts the poor the most.
2: Right.
1: And it's a stealth tax.
2: Yep.
1: And we get away with it by focusing on their jealousy and envy. And their jealousy and envy clouds the reality of economics.
2: Yeah.
1: But no, you know. Okay, let me find a moral way to do it.
2: Mm.
1: You know, in the old days, when people got old, the family would take them in and take care of them. This is a way for young people to take care of the old people by paying more.
2: Yes.
1: See, this is all you young people need to be paying a lot more for me because I'm old, and in society we used to take care of our old people.
2: It's the right thing to do.
1: It's the right thing to do. Right.
2: And with more experience in this world, I have become a greater proponent of these types of ideas. Because I have learned, I have opened my mind that it is the right thing to do. I grappled for a while, much like Obama did. I evolved, much like Obama did. And now I am at a point in my life, nearly 61, and I believe more and more that the young people should pay not just more, a lot more.
1: Because you have the benefit of our wisdom.
2: Well, you have the benefit of our wisdom. We created this technology, you may have heard of it, AI, that is going to do a lot for you and expand your horizons and opportunities. You will be the wealthiest generation. It is the moral obligation of the wealthiest generation to take care of the oldest generation, that being us. So what we want you to do is fork it over.
1: You know, it's interesting where Matt Walsh says that young families already have to deal with an economy where everything is more expensive than it was for boomers at the same age.
2: Oh, yeah.
1: Actually, the buying power is a lot greater than it was 40, 50 years ago.
2: Mm.
1: We went through way higher. I went through in my youth way higher inflation than we've seen in the last 5 years. Way higher.
2: Yeah. Yeah, so it was crazy.
1: I'm not sure where he's, because there's a couple of statements made by people where I'm like, could you explain it further to me?
2: I mean, if you're talking about for a generation, that's one thing, but you go back to
1: the late
2: 70s.
1: Being serious, I was being serious on that point, not sarcastic like we've been for the last 5 minutes.
2: it's definitely the late 70s, early 80s. Wow. Insane. I mean, the inflation.
1: Yeah, it was just, you know, it was.
2: I remember it, and I wasn't even paying the bills yet.
1: How much was it? What did you say your parents paid on interest for their mortgage?
2: In Del Rio, we had moved off base, and they were waiting to close. And they went from, it jumped to like 14%.
1: I thought it did, yeah.
2: It was, and I don't remember where it was before that. I want to say 8 or 9% to 14%. And Dad eventually refinanced.
1: Oh, yeah, everybody refinanced.
2: Yeah.
1: Okay, because all right, look at this. The average annual interest rate for a 30-year fixed mortgage in 1980 was 13.74%.
2: Yeah, that's my parents were in somewhere in that range.
1: So you're talking about double. You know, we're screaming that mortgage rates could go up. I haven't looked in the last couple of weeks since they raised it like to 7%. So we're talking about almost twice as high interest rates. Now, the point is, you know, my parents bought, you know, the house where my father's still in today. And it's, you know, much bigger house than their first house. But they paid off that first house completely and put a ton down. And I'm sure like your parents, they refinanced whenever they could. And the house was paid off 4 years ago for it. But I do remember that their interest rate was up there. And every time I think back, I go, oh, it can't be 13, 14%. And then you go back and you actually look and it was like, yeah, it was actually that high. So it was tough. But as we've said, if you see what my parents' first home was and everybody's first home was, it was 1,000 square feet or less.
2: Yeah, it was right at just under 1,000 square feet for my parents' first home in San Antonio.
1: Right.
2: And then the one in Del Rio where the interest rate jumped, it was bigger. You know, Dad kept that property after we left Del Rio. Dad kept it as a rental to kind of regain, you know, a little bit. He was never underwater because he put some money down on that house, but the interest rate was, you know, eating him alive. And then once he refinanced, interest rates came down. He refinanced, kept it as a rental property for the longest time. And so made some money off of it. I remember those. I remember the conversation my parents were having. I was in my bedroom with the door open. And I remember them talking about it, that the interest rate jumped. I remember it.
1: Well, if they got in, like my parents, I think it was 80 that they bought the new house.
2: Mm-hmm.
1: It was early 1980.
2: Yeah.
1: They were very happy by the time it came to 1981, where the average 30-year fixed mortgage rate hit 18%.
2: Oof. Yeah. Yeah, no, my mom and dad didn't. They got in before that.
1: Yeah,
2: so did
1: mine. They got in because it was
2: earlier. I forget when they refinanced, but it was after we moved. It was a few years after we moved from Del Rio. Yeah,
1: I think they moved in like April or May of 2018 when they sold the house and moved into the new one.
2: Right.
1: So, but yeah, so by the time we got to 1981, 18% inflation.
2: Yeah.
1: It went on for a decade.
2: Oh, it was unreal. It was unreal.
1: And it's interesting because you look at it now and, you know, when even with inflation right now over 2%, it's, you know, we're at 5 years now. Five years going on six.
2: Yeah. And the 30-year mortgage is now over 7. I think I saw it at 7.2.
1: Yeah. Now, I don't know. I can't remember if my parents took out a 15 or a 30. Knowing my father, if he got cheaper interest, he took out a 30 or he took out a 15.
2: Yeah. I'm not sure where and dad were, but Dad ended up making money thanks to, you know, keeping it as a rental. So that was a good thing.
1: Oh, for the old home?
2: Yeah, for the home that they were jumped in, you know, where the interest rate jumped. So
1: right. They
2: recovered nicely.
1: But our final thing on the whole Social Security argument, it's all about what I can get for me.
2: Yeah.
1: So there you go.
2: That's it. That's pretty much it.
1: We are Red Eye Radio.
2: Yeah.
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0: Beer Red Eye Radio. He's Eric Cronin, and I'm Gary McNamara. Interesting thing is, I just checked what the rate on a 15-year standard mortgage was in 1980.
1: Yeah.
0: They really didn't offer them.
1: No data available.
0: No data available because they didn't offer them. I'm like, whoa.
1: Yeah.
0: Because I just assumed, I go, okay, if it was lower interest, my father would have probably taken a 15, knowing my father.
1: Yeah.
0: And I just looked it up. It's like, no, there weren't any. Yeah. But I have the solution here. Since that study came out from the Cato Institute where the majority of old folk say, tax the young folks so we can keep getting Social Security. Well, look, really the problem, you know, is my father's generation because he was born when Social Security came out in the late 1930s.
1: Yeah, they started the whole thing.
0: So take all 100-year-old homes.
1: 105.
0: 105-year-old homes, okay. And that'll take care of...
1: There you go.
0: Take care of Social Security. You know, and so people having this argument back and forth, but the reality is none of that's going to be done.
1: No.
0: You know, it's going to be raised. No. It's going to be raised the cap.
1: Yep. Means, go after the rich, go after big business or business.
0: Right.
1: And then, you know, from there, you know, we'll see where it goes.
0: Raise the cap, means test, and which it won't be Social Security anymore. It'll be a welfare. It'll be a welfare program.
1: Yeah. At that point. Yep.
0: At that point.
1: Yep.
0: But that's what they're going to do. Why? It's the easy way that the majority of people will agree.
1: Yep. The populace will say, yep, do it.

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5: From ABC News, I'm Dave Backer. A disturbing case of alleged child abuse in Los Angeles County. A couple with at least 21 children accused of harsh punishments and beatings. A two-month-old suffering a brain injury. L.A. County D.A. Nathan Hochman.
6: What the complaint alleges is what they set up at this house. And this house could only be described as a house of horrors for these young, incredibly young children that had been brought to this house through this surrogacy process.
5: All 21 children were taken from the home. After a botched execution in Tennessee, attorneys for Krista Pike, who was sentenced to death for torturing and killing a classmate in 1995, saying against all odds, she's now conscious and speaking. With gas prices increasing, North Carolina lawmakers convening for a special session to consider suspending the state gas tax for 30 days. But the Democratic governor, Josh Stein, warns any relief package should not jeopardize the state's infrastructure needs.
7: We've got to repair our roads. We have to build new roads. We are a growing state. We cannot allow our infrastructure to crumble. So they need to hold the Department of Transportation and our road work harmless as they come up with this relief for people at the pump.
5: David Rush, a former high-ranking CIA officer, pleading guilty to wire fraud. Federal agents finding $40 million in gold bars being kept in his home. He's accused of bilking nearly $200 million from the federal government. In Wisconsin, a 23-year-old Milwaukee woman faces felony charges after prosecutors say she faked her way into a high school posing as a substitute teacher. Milwaukee County Circuit Court Commissioner Rosa Barales.
8: We send our kids to school expecting them to be safe and not exposed to harm. That didn't happen.
5: Prosecutors say once in the classroom, Amy Jones began swearing and directing insults and racial slurs at the students. You're listening to ABC News.
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5: We're hearing from the first ever Philadelphia Parallel Parking Champion. The organizers say the competition raises funds for safer streets. Mario One-Shot Marzuka took the inaugural award over the weekend. Speaking today to ABC News, Zuka described what it takes to be a champ.
14: It's all about visualizing. It's all about spatial awareness, which as an artist, I think I have pretty good spatial awareness. And you got to get that first angle in just right. And then from there, it's all about timing.
5: The Gulf Coast is bracing for what's expected to become the first hurricane of the year to hit the U.S. mainland. ABC News Chief Meteorologist Ginger Z with the latest.
15: Keep an eye from Louisiana through coastal Mississippi, Alabama, and the Florida Panhandle really carefully. Friday night into Saturday looks like landfall of what will likely be our first hurricane of the season. There's a lot of fuel at the surface, above average temperatures in the Gulf because it's been undisturbed. There's a little bit fighting it at the top end in the atmosphere, but either way, I would anticipate more than a half foot of rain, surge, tornadoes, all the regular threats going into the weekend.
5: The NBA is testing new smart basketballs with Bluetooth sensors, which gather data for real-time officiating. The league said the information from the Wilson-developed balls will be for research only, not to make official calls during the game. The NBA said the technology went through a successful pilot program during the summer league. Dave Packer, ABC News.
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0: Now, it's Red Eye Radio. Gary McNamara and Eric Hurley talk about everything from politics to social issues and news of the day. Whether you're up late or you're just starting your day, welcome to the show. 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
20: All across America, we are Red Eye Radio. He is Eric Hurley, and I'm Gary McNamara. Hello.
2: Hello.
20: So, yeah, one of our listeners sent us, or I think posted on X about what Boy George had to say about, you know, how he is going to remember October 7th. And you and I were just sitting here before our pre-show meeting saying, think about it. I mean, you know, who would have ever thought that we would sit there and say, okay, I agree with Boy George.
21: Yeah.
20: Oh, Deborah Messing yesterday. In fact, there's a couple of stories out on her now, supporting the Republican candidate.
21: Yeah.
20: Mr. Blakeman in New York against Kathy Hochul.
21: Right.
20: Thinks Democrats are destroying New York City. Who would have ever seen that? Yeah. At times, now, I haven't heard him speak in a while. And I don't agree with everything that they agree with, but I'm agreeing with them more. Johnny Rotten.
22: Stephen A. Smith,
20: yeah. Michael Rappaport.
22: Lady Gaga.
20: Bill Maher.
22: Ed Sheeran, whoever he is.
20: Now, I haven't seen anything I've agreed with Grandma Gaga.
22: No.
20: Right. Grandma Gaga is Madonna, by the way. You know people don't know that.
22: I thought about that when we talked about Lady Gaga. I always think about Grandma Gaga, and I thought, might there be a moment? I'm just going to throw the possibility out there because you never know. I wouldn't have suspected Deborah Messing. I didn't follow the Will and Grace thing. I didn't really. I quit watching primetime TV back when before Cosby went to prison, and so it was a long time ago. And I never followed the. You know, I know who she is. Always assume far left. You know, I don't really put any kind of judgment one way or the other or really care much about it. But it's notable because if you know that who she's supported in the past, Cynthia Nixon for governor.
20: Yeah, exactly.
22: You know,
20: Cynthia Nixon is as far left as you can get.
22: Well, but we made the point when we talked about it yesterday and you said she voted for Cynthia Nixon. Cynthia Nixon actually made some points during the debate.
20: Yeah, she did.
22: Hold on a second. This isn't just throwing out accusations or names or anything like this. Not that I would support Cynthia Nixon, but we thought, wait a minute. She was formidable in that moment to the extent that I guess someone without that experience could be. And she was a serious candidate. I wouldn't say a serious threat to her opponent, but a serious candidate and brought up some very solid points during the debates. And so, you know, you look at where we are now, and you and I often wonder this when we go through election cycles, you know, the whole silent majority thing. But the silent, I don't know, you can't say majority, just for the left, only on the left. There has to be a massive silent movement. And by that, I mean people who think that if I say something, for Deborah Messing to go out and say, I'm supporting the, not the Green Party candidate, not the independent that nobody knows that's running and has 20 followers. The Republican candidate is a huge deal. And I thought to myself, is there this growing number of people that are rank and file Democrats that are saying to themselves, you know what? I may not go down the Trump road. I may not go down the MAGA road. But on certain elections, there are Republicans that make a hell of a lot more sense than Democrats. I'm just asking a question. I have no idea. If I were a betting man, and I am, I would bet that no, it's not the case. It's not a great number of them. But I could be wrong about that. There certainly could be a growing number of them, and for Messing to be pretty forward about it, then Boy George, you know, and how he's going to commemorate,
20: you know,
22: October 7th, which we here in the central time zone of the U.S. just entered. And now, you know, all of these, but how many different celebrities have we seen, high profile individuals that have, I won't say made the turn, because I have no idea where they're going to be long term on what issues or what candidates. But Deborah Messing has to know, someone like Deborah Messing has to know that if you speak out against the Democrat, if you just say, I'm not going to vote, if she had just said, I'm not going to vote because I don't support the Democratic candidate and I won't vote for a Republican, that would have been a big deal to me, because the mob is going to come at your door. They're going to be, you know, you're going to be canceled at that point. And I don't know how active her career is. I think Will and Grace has been off the air for many years, but I you know, I don't follow her career. But certainly that would have been enough to get the mob, you know, on their feet and cut her out of the herd
20: of
22: liberals.
20: Deborah Messing had to say yesterday, because she got flagged for it.
22: Yeah.
20: She defended her decision to support Trump-backed Republican Bruce Blakeman for governor of New York on Tuesday. The Will and Grace actress wrote in a lengthy Instagram post that while she has been a Democrat her whole life and for years, her focus has been on voting rights, the gay community, and gun control. She is increasingly concerned about the quality of life in New York City. I stand by every one of those principles, adding, what has changed is how I feel about the city and the state I dearly love. By the way, nothing has changed with the Democrats over the last couple of decades in New York as to the direction that they're going.
22: No.
20: There's no difference,
22: right,
20: 20 years ago, 10 years ago, 5 years ago, or now.
22: Nope.
20: It's been on the exact same path.
22: Yep.
20: What did she eventually feel it? Are there people that she knows that can't afford to live in New York City anymore? But this is, again, the warning that we gave to Republicans and the administration way back in January of 25.
22: Yeah.
20: When the president took over.
22: Mm-hmm.
20: And that was, pay attention to prices.
22: Yeah.
20: Right. Don't just think that you can sit there and go, the economy is great, the economy is great, and prices aren't. Because you're now getting to the point, you know, I go back to that study that was done back in 2008, 2009. Remember that?
22: Mm.
20: When they found out that even liberals, when gas prices got so high.
22: Oh, yeah. Summer of 2008.
20: Yeah.
22: Because oil prices were at the highest they've ever been, $147 a barrel. Yeah. And even California liberals it was liberals, but I think there was another poll that showed even some California liberals, rank and file, were saying, drill, baby, drill.
20: Yeah. They said it's more important to drill than climate change. And that was across the political spectrum.
22: Yeah.
20: And even they asked people, are you liberal? Which even back then, a lot of people don't want to answer.
22: Right. Yeah.
20: Maybe now they do. Well, no, they don't anymore. I'm not liberal. I'm a communist.
22: Yeah.
20: Don't call me a liberal. How right. dare you insult me? I'm a communist.
22: Right.
20: She said, were they right here? In the past, Messing has supported candidates like former President Joe Biden, Hillary Clinton, and Cynthia Nixon before she endorsed the Republican Nassau County executive. She has frequently criticized Donald Trump. But this is what, again, you know, prices can do. The problem is, as we said yesterday, if you believe that prices are going to go down if Democrats take office, they're going to spend a lot more money.
22: Right.
20: And we don't have it. But, you know, right. And by the way, we'll give you an example of you know, what our future, you know, could be like.
22: Yeah.
20: You know, you see the situation in France right now with the riots and everything else.
22: Oh, man.
20: And it's like, you know, they talk about, well, these riots are about, we need more money for education. It's like, no, these are the leftists and the leftist unions now, knowing that there's no more money to spend.
22: Right. We've seen this before from France. Remember when they did the cut back on the retirement and the young people said, you know, they changed the age limit or the age of benefits for retirement. And the young people just went crazy.
20: Listen, this year, this is really interesting. I know I'm not someone choosing between rent and groceries. So talking about herself.
22: Right, right.
20: But many of the people who make New York what it is, small business owners, teachers, nurses, and young people trying to start their lives here are struggling with the high cost of living, and policies like congestion pricing are making it difficult to afford. Now, what I find interesting is, you know, we've pounded on the congestion pricing for the longest time.
22: Right.
20: You know, wait, how long? When did that first come up? A decade ago?
22: Oh, yeah.
20: Maybe even that long ago?
22: Yeah, yeah.
20: But as we have said, for example, the price of electricity in New York is double what it is in Texas, the average price.
22: Yeah.
20: Roughly 30 cents per kilowatt hour, where it's 15 cents in Texas. Double. That's got nothing to do with Trump or the Republicans.
22: That's state policy.
20: That's all state policy. And I think what you see here is somebody like Deborah Messing saying, all right, I still don't like what's going on in the national level, or I can't stand Trump because he's mean and wishes to blow up all of California. I mean, or have Iran blow up all of California. Let me even exaggerate that a lot more than what he actually said.
22: Right.
20: But because I know what he was trying to say. Everybody knows he's not going to, doesn't want Iran to blow up San Francisco or whatever. I do believe he was making a point.
22: Right.
20: But that's what happens when he gets off script.
22: Right.
20: And the political part of it is that you can't win that one.
22: No.
20: You can't win that one. You can, you know, and so don't go off script.
22: Right.
20: Don't go off script. Don't do ad lib. But that's ridiculous. As I've said, I'm amazed I even brought it up because I said, what, a long time ago. I don't pay attention to what Trump says anymore. I pay attention to what he does.
22: The actions.
20: Yeah, the actions. What he says is meaningless to me now.

0: at something like that and you go, whoa. You know, in Texas, I am, you know, if the polls are true for Tallarico, or if it's even close for Abbott, you sit there and go, what the hell's your problem?
1: Yeah.
0: You've got property tax reduction like you can't believe.
1: Yeah.
0: In the state of Texas over the last couple of years.
1: Yeah.
0: You know, what is it you're bitching about in the state of Texas?
1: Right.
0: Specifically, what is it?
1: Right.
0: In New York, I can see it. In Minnesota, with the fraud, I can see Democrats and independents saying this is unacceptable. In Texas, what is it? He's offered no solutions. Tallarico, you see the story where he's disappeared? They haven't seen him in a week?
1: Yeah.
0: Has it made an appearance at all?
1: Mm-hmm. Yeah, well, his ads are playing. The anti-Tallarico ads, I think they're PAC ads that are playing right now. And they're straight to the point and brutal. Like we are. You should be. Demonstrate how radical these individuals are and what they have actually said in their own words. And those ads that I've seen do nothing but that. They quote him.
0: And the interesting thing is, she's looking specifically, her beef is New York City.
1: Yeah.
0: But then again, what New York City is feeling exactly with electricity prices, you see across the board in New York State.
1: Right.
0: That's still there.
1: Right.
0: But she's talking about the specific policies, which is really Mamdani.
1: Yeah. Yeah.
0: In the direction that he wants to go, but she's looking at it from the state level, saying maybe she's saying the state shouldn't be bailing them out. Maybe there should be some type of fiscal responsibility.
1: You know, I wondered about that yesterday, if there is more to her message that she just hasn't said yet, that she feels like, wait a minute, no. You know, you shouldn't ask the working class families of the rest of the state to pay for what's going on in New York City. And things are just going through the roof in New York City. I mean, that's where she's from.
0: And then she said she's become increasingly concerned about public safety, saying that the violence we see on our streets and subways frightens me. So does she hear the defund the police, the defund the military, which is coming from the DSA and saying we can't be going there? And so I'm not looking for moderate Democrats because there are no moderate Democrats.
1: No.
0: So I've got to look and go, all right, Blakeman.
1: Yeah.
0: Trump endorsed Blakeman.
1: Yeah. Yeah. Well, because again, and you know, as we start October 7th here, the anniversary of the atrocities, I have been saying from the beginning that night, I said, on one side, radicals, on the other side, everybody else. No more, there's no more of this in between, in the middle, both, you know, we both sides, middle ground, blah, blah, blah, blah, blah, come together, find common ground. There is none of that. There isn't. And it's not just between the anti-Semites or even worse, groups like Hamas who are committing these attacks. It is political. You're either with the radicals or you're not. And if you're not, sitting on the sidelines isn't the answer.
0: I just wonder, though, you look at it, because we're talking about the number of people that are known as liberals out there and their change. And I'm thinking, you know, can the Republicans eventually get the baby vote? Because if you look at it, Johnny Resnick, goo-goo, you know, said, I'm not going to do politics in my concerts. And then you have Gaga.
1: Right.
0: And the fact that she's been called a Zionist because she's against the racism of anti-Semitism.
1: It's time for babies to wake up and get out there and do their thing. Do their part.
0: All you've got to get is Lamal from that 80s band Kaja Goo Goo, and you got the Goo Goo Gaga Goo Goo vote.
1: There you go. Right there.
0: Yep.
1: Nurseries everywhere.
0: Yep. We are Red Eye Radio.
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0: We're Red Eye Radio. He is Eric Carlin. I'm Gary McNamara. Good morning. Oh, what did I do with it? I had it here.
1: What'd you do with it? Where'd it go?
0: Oh, jeez.
1: Where is it?
0: It was my favorite tweet.
1: Oh, yeah?
0: X post yesterday.
1: Yeah.
0: That said, wow, the problem is, even if Los Angeles and San Diego get taken out, Colorado, the Rockies still can't win the National League West.
1: Oh, my gosh. Wow. All right. Yeah. No, we don't want the enemy attacking California.
0: And neither does Trump.
1: Yeah. Because the enemy is California.
0: Well, actually, California is so radical.
1: Yeah.
0: That we're very fearful that they'll take out Iran.
1: Well, I'm wondering if the new Ayatollah might come out and go, man, that Newsom is a total radical. Way too radical.
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4: ABC News, I'm Dave Packer. A disturbing case of alleged child abuse in Los Angeles County. A couple with at least 21 children accused of harsh punishments and beatings. A two-month-old suffering a brain injury. LA County DA Nathan Hochman.
5: What the complaint alleges is what they set up at this house. And this house could only be described as a house of horrors for these young, incredibly young children that had been brought to this house through this surrogacy process.
4: All 21 children taken from the home. After a botched execution in Tennessee, attorneys for Krista Pike, who was sentenced to death for torturing and killing a classmate in 1995, say she's now conscious and speaking. David Rush, former high-ranking CIA officer, pleading guilty to wire fraud. Federal agents finding $40 million in gold bars he kept in his home, accused of bilking nearly $200 million from the federal government. This is ABC News.
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1: And he is Eric Harley, and I'm Gary McNamara. One of our favorite men on the street interviews coming up in just 1 minute.
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1: Oops. We saw this story yesterday, but just never got to it, and I saw the audio had come out today from Fox. Yeah. This was festival goers in liberal Tacoma Park, Maryland, are asked whether they'd be willing to give up their homes if the government decided the property was needed to house others. And the answer's all over the map. Are you ready?
2: I'm ready.
1: Hey, here we go.
3: I mean, if we were all doing it, I'd be so gay. Do you know what I mean? And who's coming to me? Is this a decision I'm making through democratic means? Then yes. Yes, I would be so game if I voted for it. Sure.
4: I don't know that I would necessarily love it, but I mean, if it was something that was beneficial, I'd at least consider it. I mean, unnecessarily. Like I said, nobody wants what they have to be taken away from them, but there is something to be said about, like, you can set up things so that they're available for everybody.
5: Do I want to give it my private? Of course I don't want to give it my private property. Are they going to reimburse me fairly? That would be helpful in making my choice.
6: I don't think that's a good idea. But I think the idea of rent stabilization, for example, is an excellent idea, where you limit the rate of increase in rent in order to help people stay in their homes.
1: All right. Now, this is the best answer coming up.
2: All right.
1: Ready?
2: All right.
1: Here we go.
7: I think that's a ridiculous idea. It's a fool's errand. The idea that somehow we're going to be better off if the government is in charge of allocating all resources, that sounds not in any way desirable.
1: I love the people. Whoa. If it's done in the democratic process, no. The government decides your property is needed.
2: Yeah.
1: They're not saying you get a democratic vote. The government decides your property is needed.
2: Right.
1: They're going to take your property. Would you be willing to do it?
2: Right. You know, and this is obviously the next step for those. We remember during the COVID years, there were some rank and file liberals that were saying, well, nobody should own my property, which translates into I can't afford my rent. And so what they were saying was no one should be able to evict me from where I live. You know, this and that was kind of the beginning of a new run of squatters. Not that squatters were brand new at that time, but there were people that just found a loophole and became squatters and were living in people's homes. I don't know how you let that go. If you're state legislators, I don't know how you let that go for 1 second. But this was this idea of being able to live rent-free. By the way, part of that came from the subprime mortgage mess. When people got into homes, and it was astounding how many people got into these homes with no down payment, and they got in there and then never made a payment and then were evicted. But the eviction process was taking so long that they went months and months and months and never made a house payment. And it was, you know, this is this mentality that somebody else should pay my, you know, because if we're talking like healthcare, when that comes up, well, nobody should make a dime off healthcare. We've actually had callers tell us that. Nobody should make a dime of profit. Well, no, nobody should make a dime of profit off of a shelter or food or water or transportation. Oh, wait, what are we looking at? Communism.
1: Yeah.
2: Where you don't make anything, but nobody makes a profit, and I feel better about that when I have nothing and the government controls my entire life.
1: You know, we've talked about how people think, you know, whether they connect the dots, whether there's actually critical thinking, or whether their whole worldview is actually determined by a slogan,
2: yeah,
1: or a meme or a paragraph without any specifics, you know, in it at all,
2: right?
1: And you know, when I look at the left that hates private monopolies, that, you know, monopolies are, and everything out there is a monopoly. They don't even know how to explain it, but everything's a monopoly.
2: Right.
1: But when you have the clearest example of a human monopoly, which is the federal government, and not only does this monopoly have the ability to take your property through taxes, they have found the loophole, because you might say, yeah, but there's, you have representation in that government.
2: Mm.
1: But they found the loophole to go into massive debt,
2: yeah,
1: to tax people who aren't alive yet.
2: Right.
1: And the left views that as a positive thing. Yeah. And they believe that if they look at a big corporation, because remember, big corporations, if they have competition or not, the left views as a monopoly.
2: Yeah.
1: There's nothing that comes close to the ability of government to be a monopoly. Nothing.
2: Right.
1: There's nothing that comes close in our society. And yet they believe that that monopoly actually is the most efficient and productive way to allocate resources in a society. You cannot be a critical thinking person and actually say, look, I'm open to all ideas here. You know, what is a monopoly and why do I believe? Because you could ask me that. Why do I believe that the private sector works better? Competition.
2: Yeah. Right.
1: Competition that drives everything.
2: Right. It works better because of failure. The fear, right, of failure. If you're going to compete in the marketplace as a business, you're going to have to, you know, first of all, you're going to have to make sure you have inventory or be able to supply services, whatever it is going to be. But beyond that, you're going to have to know what your competition is doing at every single moment. Two prime examples are the two top retailers right now in America, Amazon and Walmart. And when you think about, Amazon started with a guy selling books in his garage. You know, and it's, and then all of a sudden he's competing on a legitimate level with Walmart. I don't know that anybody saw that coming. For years, Amazon didn't make a penny of profit. I don't know that anybody saw that, but Jeff Bezos had that vision and was able to leverage everything ultimately into a business that is now not just here domestically great or big, it's a global business, and Walmart is now trying to play his game on the e-commerce level. If you don't know competition, if you don't know your competition, what's out there in the marketplace, if you're not constantly aware of that, then you'll fail. That fear of failure and that competition is what works for the marketplace and works for the consumer.
1: So number one is competition. There's actually two here. Number one is competition. And number two is you are much more immediately accountable for the money that you spend than in government.
2: Oh, yeah.
1: You think about government, good God, Congress, Senate, all their pet projects that they want.
2: Right.
1: Are those projects? Is the government money when a senator says, I'm bringing the bacon home? Is that bacon the most efficient way to use taxpayer dollars? Or is it something that helps keep somebody reelected? And whether it actually works or not, whether the government spending actually works or not, doesn't matter. It's the fact that, you know, the TV stations will say, you know, the state, for example, when you look at, I'll give a perfect example. When you look at New York and Hochul and the legislature giving out $500 checks because they caused electricity prices to skyrocket through the roof, mm-hmm. where electricity prices are double what they are in the state of Texas.
2: Yeah. Yeah.
1: They caused it.
2: Right.
1: And then they come back and go, all right, let's give you $500, you know, before election time. Because we caused this to happen.
2: Right.
1: Nothing like that can happen when you have competition and more accountability for the money that you spend in any type of human endeavor.
2: And make no mistake, from November 4th on, they don't care. There won't be any more checks until the next election cycle, maybe. But you're on your own. Now, this is all to... They know the mistakes they've made. All this is coming back on their internals, all of it. And they're seeing it. It's well, what do we do? Well, we'll just write people a check. It's the oldest game in politics.
1: When you see, and this is outside the business portion of it, but not necessarily because they help destroy so many businesses. When you saw what happened during COVID, when they made so many of these decisions without actually having the science behind it.
2: Right.
1: And then when the science started coming out, government, liberals especially, for their willing or their wanting to control,
2: mm-hmm.
1: kept things going in our society that were absolutely unacceptable in the United States of America.
2: Yep. They ignored real information that was coming out so that they could maintain control of people and businesses. And this is something they've been trying to get control of. They saw COVID as the greatest opportunity for them to do that. They wanted to control language through social media. They were doing that for the longest time. Just go back and look at the Twitter files and then ask Zuckerberg what they were doing over at Facebook during the 2020 election cycle. Look at all of these things that they wanted to control. COVID was the perfect opportunity because you couldn't see it. You didn't know it. Everybody was wearing masks. All of a sudden, the world looked very scary, and they loved that, except for the fact that they weren't wearing the masks. Why? Because, not because they were hypocrites. They didn't buy the science. The governor of California didn't buy the science. He didn't believe in it, but he knew he could control other people. And that was part of it, has been a part of the left, and they thought it was the perfect opportunity. And ultimately, thank God, it failed. But they still control people with fear. The world is ending. Climate change.
1: And the entity that does the most damage because of their monopoly status and they're wanting power and control over your lives has convinced the American public that that businesses involved in competition each and every day and much more accountable for the money that they spend are the reason that you have your problems today. Yeah. And they look at the public believing them and go, these people are a bunch of suckers.
2: Yeah.
1: Yep. That's what they think.
2: Yep.
1: We are Red Eye Radio.
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0: We are Red Eye Radio. He's Eric Cronin, and I'm Gary McNamara. And you know, really, the incredible thing we've talked about. It. I know Jonathan Turley wrote about it also, but the new polls out there showing that support for K through 12 education one of the lowest levels ever. People completely dissatisfied. School choice, they want it.
1: Yeah.
0: But you talk about a monopoly.
1: Mm-hmm.
0: You know, you talk about and the wanting for the monopoly and the Democratic Party pushing for it year after year after year after year. And now even in blue states, they're saying, well, wow, we've got to stop. Well, why do you think that happened? Why does anybody put an ounce of trust in a government monopoly and their belief that they have the ability to allocate resources better than the private market? There's no evidence to show that. It's exactly the reverse. Mm.
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14: ABC News. I'm Sherry Preston. Days after her death sentence was supposed to have been carried out, Krista Pike is awake and talking. ABC's Sophie Flay has the latest.
15: 1 week after her botched execution, her lawyer says Krista Pike is awake and speaking. She was scheduled to be put to death for a 1995 murder, but she survived two lethal injections. How that happened is now under investigation. Pike's attorney saying her recovery is medically unprecedented. Her prognosis remains unclear, but at a minimum, we expect a long recovery. They want her death sentence reduced to life in prison.
14: The U.S. stepping up the pressure on Russia for answers about the death of a worker at an anti-plague lab in Siberia. The State Department sending a diplomatic warning to Moscow. Speaking yesterday, President Trump said he'd be on the phone soon with Russia's leader.
1: So far, we're in very deep discussions. We'll be able to report about it probably tomorrow.
14: The worker reportedly died from pneumonic plague, which ABC News medical correspondent Dr. Darian Sutton says is very treatable. However,
16: the pneumonic plague has a fatality rate, or the risk of death, if it is not treated, up to 100% in 24 to 48 hours. It causes a rapidly progressive pneumonia, fevers, chills, cough, and if it's not treated quickly, it can lead to death. Mm-hmm. The key here is identifying it early.
14: Russia right now saying she died of pneumonia, but won't say what caused it. More violent protests over school funding in France. ABC's Tom-Sophie Burridge is there.
17: Protesters have been setting bins on fire, barricading areas. And sometimes the police have just been charging at the protesters to kind of clear them out. You know, that hundreds of people have been injured, both police and students.
14: Things got loud at a Memphis City Council meeting last night. They were protesting against artificial intelligence. Israel today marking 3 years since the Hamas launched attacks on October 7th. More than 1,200 Israelis were killed. 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
14: A 23-year-old Milwaukee woman is facing 20 years for lying about being a substitute teacher at a high school in the city and then allegedly cursing at students, using racial slurs, and arranging them by race and gender in class. Michael Cerniglia is a lawyer for Amy Jones.
24: Ms. Jones manages bipolar disorder and was experiencing an acute manic episode caused by delayed home prescription delivery, so she was off her meds.
14: The school also facing questions over why she was able to just walk in and get assigned to a class. New charges after a deadly school shooting in Canada earlier this year.
25: The FBI says James Bryant, 30 years old, from Bellingham, Washington, is accused by investigators of assisting the shooter.
26: In addition to providing money, technical advice, and particular items to be used in the shooting, Bryant agreed to record a live stream feed of the attack and broadcast it in a way that would maximize notoriety for the shooter.
25: The February shooting killed five children and one adult at a secondary school in British Columbia. If convicted, Bryant could get life in prison.
14: That's ABC's Chuck Sievertson. New federal forecasts now say home heating oil prices could be up more than 30% this winter. Natural gas prices, however, could maybe be lower. And a surprise, midseason retirement in the NFL. Longtime Philadelphia Eagles offensive lineman Lane Johnson announcing he is stepping away from the game. The 36-year-old has already hinted this season would be his last. He now says he needs to focus on his mental health. Sherry Preston, ABC News.
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2: Now, it's Red Eye Radio. Gary McNamara and Eric Harley talk about everything from politics to social issues and news of the day. Whether you're up late or you're just starting your day, welcome to the show. 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
3: All across America, we are Red Eye Radio. He is Eric Harley and I'm Gary McNamara. Good morning. Hello. All right. So one of the things we're talking about, you know, with the election coming up, and as we said, you know, I think one of the best things, just the way that you put it, and it was a couple of weeks back, and you said, look, anything the Republican Party is doing, you know, is fixable.
4: Right.
3: Where the Democrats are going is not fixable.
4: Right.
3: And we look and wonder, for all that we believe the Republican Party has done wrong in this administration. Again, it's fixable and it's not close to where the Democratic Party wants to go.
4: Mm-hmm.
3: So we talked yesterday about the fact that, you know, that, you know, Trump's out there trying to get his base going. I go, why wouldn't his base vote Republican?
4: Yeah, right.
3: Even if you're not, let's say, because I'm probably, I don't even know what the percentage is, probably 60 to 70% in favor of what the Republicans do. And there's a ton of stuff I disagree with. You know, yeah. And what I disagree with is when they move closer towards socialism.
4: Right, right, yeah.
3: And I don't care who the person is. You know, we're not tribal here on the show.
4: No.
3: We're not tribal to a personality. We never have been. If I vote for you and you do something that I disagree with, I'll criticize you that day if I voted for you the day before. The right. fact that people find that incredibly offensive boggles my mind. You're there to do my bidding. You're not there to become a celebrity. You're not there for me to bow down before you and say, you're the greatest ever. Because I know in the history of the United States, you're going to be gone. And what's important? Important is what the actual law is and what the Constitution states.
4: The work that you have done remains. And yes. If you talk about executive orders, those can be turned over quicker than any act of Congress. Although acts of Congress can also be turned over.
3: Everything can be turned over. It's harder to do.
4: Supreme Court, you know, decisions can be turned around. There can be change, but our founders made it harder for that change for a reason. They made it difficult for, it should be slow, but the tendencies, the ideas that they promote, where you want to, if you're in the Republican Party, kick the door open for the left to take over, because at some point the left will control the White House.
3: Right.
4: And probably both chambers on Capitol Hill, again. And then you look at what they want to do. What they want to do, what the Republican Party wants to do, I'm not saying I can deal with. I'm saying it can be dealt with. There are ways to change it. The left is not going to change. This is a culture now that is deeply embedded into the radical left, and the radical left will lead the Democratic Party.
3: Right.
4: For our lifetime and beyond.
3: And the one example is, you know, Trump coming to stump for
4: Paxton. Yeah.
3: And it's like, you know, Paxton, there is no energy. I was reading this the other day. There is no energy. And so Trump needs to come down to solidify the base.
4: Yeah.
3: Well, then you're not a good Republican or you're not a good conservative, because there's stuff I disagree with Paxton on totally.
4: Mm-hmm.
3: Paxton is not a perfect candidate in any manner or way.
4: Right.
3: And I look at some of the things he's doing in the state of Texas. I disagree with them.
4: Right.
3: But I may agree with him 60% of the time. I agree with Tallarico 0% of the time.
4: Yes.
3: Because I know he is an extreme radical who wishes to change the Constitution of the United States. There's something wrong if you call yourself a Republican and you say, well, my excitement level is low. What the hell are you talking about? You know,
4: are you not motivated by the radical left right now?
3: Right. You're not motivated by the things that they wish to do. Everything that we've laid out, everything that they are, that we're against. Well, if the candidate isn't perfect, I'm just not going to vote. I've never thought that way. It's always been, what's the lesser of two evils?
4: Yes.
3: Or what's the greater of the two positives? But I haven't done that in a long, long time.
4: You have to go back.
3: What's the greater of the two positives?
4: I don't know how far you'd have to go back on that one.
3: I think about 1862.
4: Yeah, probably.
3: And so, right about the time you started voting. When I see this, I'm just like, well, then you really don't care.
4: Yeah.
3: You're in it for some type of emotional satisfaction that has nothing to do with ensuring that the society and the republic that we live in, you know, that the government, because we understand why the Constitution exists and why the Bill of Rights exists.
4: Yeah.
3: To limit the power of the government.
4: Yeah.
3: Since I understand that, I want to limit the power of the government over my life, and there's no way that the Democrats will limit that more than the Republicans will. So just on a umbrella, the entire umbrella of why I vote. I don't even need to get into the specifics of the issues. You eventually do, because that's why you look and you say, you know, they wish to have much more power over me and much more power and control over the money of society. I'm against that.
4: Yeah.
3: Why? Because I believe in the United States of America, the Constitution, the Republic, free markets.
4: Yeah.
3: Because that's the number one. It's the way to create more productive, efficient, and happy people.
4: Yeah.
3: But when we fall for the BS of the studies, well, the happiest people are the people where all the social programs are covered for them. Oh, they're not so happy anymore, because the middle class pays a heck of a lot more in taxes, and the whole thing of, well, they're happier. I go, well, how do you define happiness?
4: Right.
3: To me, happiness is freedom and opportunity. And in that, because that's long-term happiness, freedom and opportunity.
4: Yeah.
3: It's not short-term. Give me the stuff that I want that I don't have to pay for. In long-term happiness is knowing I have freedom and opportunity, and in there's going to be periods of unhappiness because I have failed.
4: And
3: every human fails, and you get up, but I want that freedom and opportunity to fail and then succeed. And to me, I have no idea the way that the left is thinking, and the way a significant portion of the populist right is thinking, is completely and totally foreign to me.
4: Well, it's... You know, I think there was this COVID era effect. Wow. We can stay home. Wow. Things didn't go to hell. Wow. What's the least I can get away with? What's the least I can do? And then it really was about, because when you and I have talked about this, I actually had someone who's on the left, who's a friend of mine, and we had this back and forth on social media. I sent a person there to do my bidding. Oh my gosh, I can't believe you admitted that. Well, you do the same thing. And when I explained it to her, then she just stopped posting. Because when we say that, I'm not doing it for my own satisfaction, even though I may be satisfied with them doing the right thing, whoever that public servant is and whatever role they're in. The real satisfaction comes from that it benefits a free society. Not me. I'm fine. I can take care of me. I don't need the government. I don't need the government to hand me things and supply things for me. I can handle it myself. But when they're doing the right things, it benefits a free society and it nurtures an environment that creates opportunity, which creates more liberty for everybody. And I'm talking about anybody and everybody, whether I agree with them or know them or love them or not. This is what this is all about. The left wants to come in and take that opportunity away from you. They don't want you to have your choices with your own children. By the way, that's one of the ads I saw. How the left is going after your own children, and what they want to do, what they're promoting is that they, if the parents didn't let that child have the surgery, the transgender surgery, then the parents would be prosecuted. They're promoting this idea of actually prosecuting, punishing the parents for not going along with the child's wishes. And this kind of indoctrination and massive rule over your child is part of the game.
3: Well,
4: not only do you not have any freedom, but they don't want you to have any decision in the classroom for your child, or if your child is indoctrinated and then believes they're not a girl, they're a boy, or they're not a boy, they're a girl, and they want surgery, and you disagree with it, we'll consider that child abuse. If you can't get up and get off your ass and go vote against that, I don't know what to tell you.
3: Yeah. You know, the other example is what we played earlier in the show was the audio of that festival where they asked the question, if the government said they needed your home, would you give it to them?
4: It's yeah.
3: Like, well, yeah, if it was under the democratic process. Well, no, they're not asking you. They're saying, you know, the question is, if they want to take it for whatever purposes they want it,
4: yeah,
3: to give it to somebody else.
4: Right.
3: Oh, yeah, I do it. Well, I don't know if they should do, but, you know, it might be a good idea. You know, it's like even the right answer is, we said, the woman at the end. No.
4: Yeah.
3: It's not government's job to allocate resources and private property of people.
4: Here's the thing.
3: The fact that people actually think that way,
4: yeah,
3: is just absolutely just completely and totally foreign to me. And so this whole thing that Republicans aren't excited, well, then you're worthless.
4: Yeah.
3: If you're not excited to go out and vote, because it's not, I know. I don't vote because I believe government's going to take care of me. I vote to limit government's power over us. That's what gets me excited. And if you're a Republican and you call yourself a conservative and you're like, well, I'm not getting what I want and I should get something, then you're worthless as a Republican and you're not a conservative.
4: Well, and you're making it about you. You're making it, if you're turning it into this tribal thing, you're making it about you. It's not about you. It's about a free society and what benefits a free society. And if you don't see that, you've been wearing blinders just like the left. You're willfully ignorant. Need to take them off, and you need to vote in the direction that creates more opportunity and freedom. And by the way, on that question of...

0: No, that's a great question. You know, we've often said when you do polls that they should have qualifying questions for it.
1: Yeah.
0: Would you let them take your home? Well, if you had full equity in it, if you had half equity in it, if you have any equity in it, should the government just be able to take your home and not pay you anything for it?
1: Exactly.
0: In order to benefit society, I love this. In order to benefit society.
1: Right.
0: And that's the line that people want to be BS'd. Dad was right.
1: Yep.
0: Well, we'll just take your home that you own in order to benefit society. Oh, yeah, then I'd be willing to do it. No, you wouldn't.
1: Yeah, you don't have any equity in your home, I'm guessing.
0: Yeah, what we figured out is, you know, whether it's the Democrats talking about shoplifting, it's okay to steal from someone else. Don't you dare steal from me.
1: Right.
0: Steal from them.
1: That's right. Defund the police. Not my police.
0: Not my police. Right.
1: I think they should defund the band, the police.
0: They were. Long time ago.
1: Nope. Believe it or not, they're still making a lot of money. They're getting unbelievable.
0: Oh, they're still funded. Okay, yeah. They're not together, but they're still funded.
1: Oh, they're funded. They're well funded.
0: Oh, that's a great point.
1: They're well funded. Yeah. Yeah. No, it's but you look at that attitude. And I guarantee you, go back to those respondents. Let me first ask you, do you have any equity whatsoever in your home? No? All right. On to the next person. I want to talk to people who have equity in their home and find out what they would say. The government taking your property, because you've got teeth in the game, and those teeth go with the government.
0: We are Red Eye Radio.
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3: Rainfall over much of the central and eastern Gulf Coast in coming days due to tropical storm development.
4: Sometime this week, there is a 90% chance overall of tropical development, and that will be very close to the Mexican Gulf Coast, likely over the Bay of Campeche, and that is not too far from the U.S. Gulf Coast, and we're looking at that system expected to lift northeastward with time.
3: USDA Chief Meteorologist Brad Rippey says regardless of development, rain will be spread across the southeastern U.S.
4: The bulk of the heavy rain should fall along and near the Gulf Coast from southeastern Louisiana eastward through Florida. We do expect at least 4 to 8 inches. Those numbers could go higher if we have a significant consolidated tropical storm or hurricane heading toward that region.
3: Regarding potential ag impacts, possible harvest disruptions could be offset by needed topsoil moisture replenishment in the region. I'm Rod Bain reporting for the U.S. Department of Agriculture in Washington, D.C.
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0: We are Red Eye Radio. He's our Carly, and I'm Gary McNamara. So, yeah, I just thought it was we should comment on that because I've been seeing a lot, especially then, you know, that Trump's out there. And he's out there because he's not out there to convince independents.
1: Right.
0: Trump is not out there to convince independents.
1: Right.
0: He's
1: right,
0: out there in order to shore up the base. And I'm like, why does he got to shore up the base of the Republican Party?
1: Right.
0: You're telling me you cannot tell me that you cannot be excited to go out and vote to stop what the Democrats want to do, which is the most radical agenda in the history of the country. Yeah. And nah, I'm not interested in that because they didn't give me exactly what I wanted.
1: Yeah.
0: The Republicans.
1: Yeah.
0: And if I don't get exactly what I want, I'm not going to vote. And if the Democrats take over, well, then that's the punishment for the Republicans not doing the right thing.
1: Yeah.
0: Well, there comes to a point where it's so radical. We're not talking about the difference of spending $10 billion on a project versus $12 billion on a project.
1: No, well, I was going to say that earlier. Right. It's not the difference between, okay, they want this health care plan versus the other side wants this health care plan or benefit or whatever it is. It's, again, a very solid line. And you're either with the radicals or you're not.
0: Right.
1: And if you're going to stay home as a Republican voter, then you're with the radicals.
0: By the way, very appropriate to say today, October 7th.
1: Yes, yes.
0: As you said way back then.
1: Yep.
0: You're either with the radicals
1: or
0: you're with...
1: Yep, you everybody know, else.
0: Everybody else. Either you're with the terrorists or you're with everybody else.
1: Yep.
0: Everybody's trying to soft sell it, you know, as we have seen.
1: Yep.
0: And
1: There's no middle ground.
0: There is no middle ground when it comes to anti-Semitism.
1: Ground. There's no middle ground on the anti-Semitism. There is no middle ground on the political game in the United States anymore. There is no middle ground with the left. There is no compromise meeting in the middle. That's why we're frustrated with Republicans when they say, well, we could do this and it's more of a liberal idea. We're like, no, you're opening the door for them. Don't do that.
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4: ABC News, I'm Sherry Preston. Families of September 11th victims will ask a federal appeals court today to order the government to release documents that they say ties Saudi Arabia to the plot to hijack airplanes and crash them. At this year's 9/11 commemoration in New York, several family members openly faulted the U.S. government for keeping those materials secret. Today is the 3-year anniversary of the October 7th Hamas-led attacks on Israel that killed 1,200 people, hundreds more taken hostage. They are all home now. The retaliatory strikes by Israel effectively leveled Gaza and left 74,000 people dead, according to the Gaza Health Ministry. Why so much concern about the Russian researcher who died after working in an anti-plague lab? Arizona State's David Engelthaler studies it.
5: Plague was part of their bioweapons program in the former Soviet Union, and so that's going to capture a lot of interest and attention.
4: Russia says she died of pneumonia. Convicted murderer Krista Pike awakened talking in Tennessee after her botched execution. This is ABC News.
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1: And he is Eric Carlin. I'm Gary McNamara. Good morning. 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You can listen when you choose.
2: And thank
1: after
2: you.
1: After the show is over, it becomes our podcast.
2: Yeah.
1: Isn't that cool?
2: Yeah, it is.
1: Yeah, we take care of, we killed two birds with one stone. By the way, I really don't have any intention of killing any birds.
2: I heard a comedian say that we should change it, the suggestion from, I don't know, PETA or someone, that it should be feed two birds with one scone, which is stupid. Birds don't like scones.
1: It might kill them.
2: Well, that's what the comedian actually said, yeah.
1: If you feed them scones.
2: He said, you know, scones get pretty hard after a while. You could actually probably kill two birds with one scone.
1: That's exactly. But when we discuss, you know, the election and just in general where the public is, you know, on government in general.
2: Yeah.
1: And the belief by so many people that big government, that is an absolute, the biggest monopoly that you could possibly ever get.
2: Yeah.
1: And with the federal government's ability to borrow money from future generations, the immorality of doing that doesn't seem to bother people. And people are like, oh, I think that's a great, I think the federal government, you know, that they can run things better. The private sector is a problem. And the thing is, the criticism of the private sector comes from the biggest monopoly that exists out there. You know, we saw in the Paramount Warner,
2: yeah.
1: You know, attempted antitrust lawsuit from the 12 states that said this is a monopoly. This is a monopoly, and the AG of California, we're doing monopoly, antitrust, and then they folded.
2: Yeah.
1: And there was not one antitrust argument to be made at all.
2: No.
1: None.
2: No.
1: They make this crap up as they go along because they know it relates to people. They look at the people and they go, these people are the biggest suckers out there. We can just scream antitrust, monopoly, and we're the biggest monopoly out there.
2: Yeah.
1: And we're not, they're really not monopolies. We're just calling them monopolies because we know the idiots will respond.
2: Yes.
1: Speaking of idiots, this Jonathan Turley's column that on his website.
2: Yeah.
1: He said, here's my column. In the first place, God made idiots, Mark Twain wrote in 1879. That was for practice. Then he made school boards. End of quote. Mark Twain, 1879.
2: Yeah.
1: And this is. Probably when we talk about the monopoly and how the Democrats have been able to, there's two things. The Democrats have been able to sell to a significant portion of the public that the private sector is the problem when they're the problem.
2: Yeah. Yeah. Over again.
1: And the other one, the biggest lie they've been able to convince people of is corporate taxes are good because they punish the corporation and therefore you're getting something when it's actually a stealth tax that hurts the poor the most. It's just amazing.
2: Yeah.
1: It's amazing when you look at it, you go, how stupid can people be? How can't you connect the dots? And it got to the point of being so bad that when, it was Obama talking about the profits tax on,
2: windfall profits tax on
1: oil companies. Mm-hmm. And it was like, the argument was brought up. They said, well, if you raise it, you know, what you're saying is the oil companies are greedy.
2: Yeah.
1: And so if you raise the cost of doing business, they're not going to pass it on to the consumer when obviously they pass everything on to the consumer because it's crystal clear every time there's an increase in the barrel of oil, you see it at your gas station a day later.
2: Yes.
1: And so there's no more perfect example of how companies will pass on the cost to the consumer. And yet people seem to be completely unaware that's what happens with corporate taxes. The same thing. They'll pass it on to you. They always do because their goal is to keep their profit margin the same or increase their profit margin. each and every year. And so, which, by the way, by law, they're required to do.
2: Yeah.
1: Right. A company can't say, we're not going to make a profit anymore.
2: Right.
1: Because they have an obligation and responsibility to their stockholders.
2: Yes.
1: It's against the law if they do not work in benefit of their stockholders. Probably a lot of people don't know that, do they?
2: No, I mean, most people don't understand how business runs in general. The cost of doing business and everything that they essentially are paying for, which includes taxes.
1: And so, to me, those are the two things. The biggest monopoly is constantly trying to convince the biggest monopoly with more power than any corporation could ever have has successfully convinced the people of the United States, or at least half the people of the United States, probably more, might be 60% when you look at the populist Republican that exists today. Oh, yeah, these companies, these billionaires are the problem. They're not the problem. They never have been. You're buying the BS because it's great to be able to blame somebody else for what you feel is your lot in life.
2: Yeah.
1: When the people responsible for making your life not easier, and that's why they exist, they make it harder, is government.
2: Yep.
1: And so, schools, perfect example, as Jonathan Turley writes. He writes, Mark Twain said, in the first place, God made idiots. He wrote, that was for practice, then he made school boards. It appears that most Americans now agree with him. New polling shows that K through 12 education has now reached a record low in the number of people who are even somewhat satisfied with the state of education in the United States. What is most troubling is that the near total contempt for our school system does not make a bit of difference. Families and students have become largely irrelevant to an education cartel, a self-sustaining, self-perpetuating political alliance of unions and politicians. According to Gallup, only 32% of American adults say that they are completely or somewhat satisfied with the quality of K through 12 education. That is the lowest figure in Gallup's 27 years of asking the question. Public satisfaction with the school system has dropped almost 20 points, since 2024. The collapse comes at a time, and I think COVID was responsible for a lot of that.
2: Mm-hmm, mm-hmm.
1: The collapse comes at a time when universities are reporting that college students are entering higher education without basic math and other skills. We've also seen a dismal decline in standards at elite universities like Harvard, where faculty has been compelled to teach high school level math classes to students. In May, faculty in the University of California system, which eliminated standardized testing to achieve greater equity in admissions, reported an alarming lack of math knowledge among new students. Duh! Most recently, the University of California San Diego faculty report found a nearly 30-fold increase since 2020 in students whose math skills fell below the high school level. Like many of us, neither the drop in skills nor public support is surprising. For generations, the public school system, a government monopoly, for the longest time, has failed students in major cities. Despite massive budget increases, actual test scores continue to fall or remain at subpar levels. He said, in a prior column, I was particularly moved by the frustration of a mother in Baltimore who complained that her son was in the top half of his class despite failing all but three of his classes. Her story led to my changing my view of school vouchers. Despite my long support for public schools, I believe vouchers may be the only way to take control away from the education cartel by introducing real competition based on academic performance. And think about this. We put government in charge of educating our students. They are completely failing. And for some reason, we have this belief, well, government can take care of everything else.
2: Yeah. And we keep saying we need to give more money to these institutions to do more failing.
1: Well, you know, if you ask the people out there, should more money go to schools, they'll say yes.
2: Yeah, it's overwhelming and has been for the longest time. I can't remember the last time. I mean, aside from conservatives. Then my dad and I were having a conversation here recently. And, you know, he's not doing too well, but is, you know, he's sitting there. This was a shorter little talk show. And he said, Department of Education. He said, if I was president for 1 year, first thing I'd do, get rid of Department of Education, turn it over to the states and the local school districts and say, okay, you get this much money. You do what you want to do in your schools. And we've been talking about this as conservatives for the longest time. You have a government running your children, and here's the trade-off. This is the problem. The trade-off is, oh, well, we'll feed them breakfast. We'll keep them all day for you. We'll feed them lunch. Hey, we'll give them an afternoon school or after-school snack. You don't have to worry about it. We'll take care of them.
1: And then here, faced with lower proficiency scores, teachers' unions and school administrators have continued to lower proficiency requirements. They are simply pushing students out the door without basic skills, robbing these kids of any chance to break out of cycles of poverty and unemployment. When confronted with their poor performance, school board members have declared meritocracy to be a form of white supremacy.
2: Yeah.
1: Gifted and talented programs are being eliminated in the name of so-called equity. In any other field, such generational failure would be unthinkable. No business or enterprise could ever sustain itself. However, that is the point. There is little competition in the system. Blue states have largely blocked voucher programs while protecting teachers from performance-based standards. Actual students have become irrelevant to budgets. In Chicago, there are schools that remain open despite 80% vacancy rates. One school, and we brought this to you a couple of weeks ago, Frederick Douglass Academy High School, has only 27 students or 2% of its building capacity.
2: Wow.
1: The school system spends $55,500 for each student at Frederick Douglass Academy. You know, the research came out. We brought it to you a couple of weeks ago. The United States now spends more on education per student, K through 12, than anybody in the world.
2: Yeah. Yeah.
1: Overall, 35% of Chicago schools are half full or less, but that did not stop the schools from spending a couple million on transcendental meditation sessions or giving teachers and students days off to join the May Day protest with city-subsidized buses. Wow. According to a recent study in 2025, the Chicago Teachers Union spent a record $4.2 million on politics and lobbying, but less than 18% on representing teachers. This includes massive contributions used to elect former teacher and union organizer Mayor Brandon Johnson, a former organizer for the union. Johnson, in turn, has effectively turned his office over to the far-left union. And this is what we believe. We need more government involved in more things in our life. I mean, it's beyond stupidity. None of it makes any sense. And that's why when Republicans say, you know, or we hear, well, Trump has to be out there stumping because the Republicans, the excitement level is just not there, then you really don't care. If you've been voting and you're not going to vote now to stop this, if you can't see it, then you really don't care.
2: You've let them win. You're okay with them winning. You're okay with the radicals taking over.
1: Yep. And for some reason, and I call it the security of imagery. Oh, I believe government will take care of me. That's what it is. Not the security of substance, but the security of imagery.
2: Yeah.
1: We are Red Eye Radio.
0: Coming up, more with Gary McNamara and Eric Harley. 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

0: We are Red Eye Radio. He's Eric Carlin. I'm Gary McNamara. The monopoly of government, Jonathan Turley writes, in economics there are few scourges older and more damaging than the cartel, which is, he's talking about the, in this particular case, teachers unions and the Democratic Party, which uses its power over an area to create higher prices, lower quality, and stifled innovation. Figures such as Randy Weingarten of the American Federation Teachers effectively made their unions piggy banks for the Democratic Party and appear at far left rallies to support Democratic causes. In return, Democratic leaders give this cartel most everything that it demands, including barring competition in the form of public vouchers or tying budgets to improving the education of actual students. That's why one of the greatest examples of the failure of government is education.
1: Yep.
0: Yet half the country says, we want more government control over more things. It's insanity,
1: yeah.
0: Eric.
1: Yeah.
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8: C News. I'm Sherry Preston.
1: Israel is today marking the three-year anniversary of the October 7th Hamas-led attacks that killed 1,200 people, hundreds more taken hostage. They are all home now. The retaliatory strikes by Israel effectively leveling Gaza and killing more than 74,000 Palestinians, according to the Gaza Health Ministry. In France, protests that started against school funding have spread across the country. ABC's Tom Soufey-Burridge is there.
8: Protesters have been setting bins on fire, barricading areas. And sometimes the police have just been charging at the protesters to kind of clear them out. You know, that hundreds of people have been injured, both police and students. We spoke to a guy called Kenny. He said that education is the driving force here, and that is why he says they're going to keep on protesting. But he also was keen to talk about what he says is a heavy-handed approach by the police and something he says is part of a wider problem.
1: Families of September 11th victims will ask a federal appeals court today to order the government to release documents they say tie Saudi Arabia to the plot to hijack airplanes and crash them. At this year's 9/11 commemoration in New York, several family members openly faulted the U.S. government for keeping those materials secret. A week after her failed execution, convicted killer Krista Pike is awake and talking in Tennessee.
9: Her lawyer saying in part in a statement that against all odds, Krista Pike is conscious, speaking, and continues to receive critical medical care. Despite the severe damage she endured to her arms, she's still handcuffed and shackled to the bed. Adding they are grateful to the first responders and medical team who, quote, treated Krista like a human and provided exceptional care to her.
1: That's ABC's Faith Abube. Pike sentenced to death for torturing and killing another teenager in 1995. In Milwaukee, a 23-year-old woman faces felony charges after allegedly faking her way into a high school, posing as a substitute, then swearing at students. You're listening to ABC News.
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1: Some Democrats still angry over President Trump's comments this week at a rally on Iran, potentially bombing Los Angeles or San Diego. Javier Becerra is running for governor of California.
12: You're talking 13, 14 million people who live in L.A. area, San Diego area, and Donald Trump, in jest or not, says go ahead and bomb them. That to me is not leadership.
1: White House Communications Director Stephen Chung calls it a, quote, media freakout not rooted in reality. New details about the Russian scientist who recently died after working in an anti-plague laboratory in Siberia.
13: ABC News has learned the State Department is preparing a formal complaint with Russia, seeking more details about what happened inside the facility. The World Health Organization says Russian authorities maintain a worker died of severe pneumonia, not the plague. But the agency says it's also seeking more information after reports of a second employee suffering from pneumonia of an undetermined cause.
1: ABC's Melissa Adan. Tropical depression Isaias strengthening as it moves through the Gulf toward the Florida Panhandle. The National Guard has been put on standby and people have been told to prepare for landfall possibly in the next 72 hours. It's tough to afford a Gucci when you can't afford gas. Luxury brands seeing less expending. New numbers from Citi show credit card spending on luxuries fell for a third consecutive month in September. Sherry Preston, ABC News.
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22: 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And stop by Clyde's Boneless Chicken Farm and get yourself a bucket of boneless chicken for supper. It's toenail licking good. I can't say that thing about the fingers, I'll get sued again.

0: Hey, everybody. Welcome to the Health and Wealth Show. I'm your co-host, Matthew, and bringing in the earnest truth here is David. David Ernest.
1: How are you doing? Thank you very much. Today, we're going to talk about the earnest truth. And no, I'm not talking about David Ernest. I'm talking about the truth. The truth is, there is a war going on right now on the First and Second Amendment. It is terrible. I mean, it's just completely, utterly ridiculous. I know we broadcast across the Southeast and Northeast, so I want to put these words out there today. This is the earnest truth, in my opinion. There's no filters, no compromises, absolutely no corporate media censorship. We're going to just put it out there. We're guarding the wall for your faith, your family, your financial freedom. We want to put this information out there because the fake news don't want to put it out there. They don't want to tell you what they're trying to pull over on you. They're trying to pull the wool over our eyes, so to speak, and say, oh, no, we're not against the First Amendment. We're not against the Second Amendment. But yet they constantly show that they are. They constantly badmouth all these things that go on. They never talk about the good things, about anything about the First and Second Amendment. They're always talking about some kind of bad thing about it. It's important that we stand up for our country. I look at the landscape today, and the first two blocks of our Constitution are probably one of the two most important ones that our forefathers put together for us, the First Amendment and the Second Amendment.
0: Yeah.
1: They're under attack. This thing has been revved up ever since Biden got in office.
2: Hush up, boy.
1: And they're still attacking with Trump in office. We're lock and loaded to fight now. We got our guns, but we're not going to hide about this anymore. You're right to speak out publicly, and you're right to protect your family. They want to delete those things. They want to get rid of those things. I mean, why do you think our forefathers put those things in there? The First Amendment, free speech, Second Amendment, right to bear arms.
0: Yeah, well, the Second Amendment's to protect the first, if you ask me. Yeah.
1: Exactly. But yet, these left-leaning globalists have turned the federal government into a censorship machine. We saw that weaponization with the DOJ. We see it with tech platforms colluding to silence conservative voices every day. And anyone who questions their narrative, they say, oh, you're a domestic threat. But really what they're really trying to do is finagle a way that they have a monopoly on the truth. They don't want the earnest truth. They want control and outcome of every election. This is why we have illegal immigration. So they can outdo us, the conservatives, in elections. And especially when it comes to mail-in votes. They're trying to blast those out so they can get every way in the world to send in illegal votes. And of course, you hear all these things, oh, they can't be illegal. We check them. Really? You're going to really check the mail? You really know who signed that? You really know who put that in there? You really do, right? Well, then how come any dead one voted the last time? Oh, they'll dispute that, but the truth is the truth.
0: Yes, it is.
1: Look what they did to Charlie Kirk. All that rhetoric that they've done and they're still doing, even on late night TV. They made fun of Charlie Kirk being killed.
0: That's a disgrace.
1: Just a disgrace. I mean, he was free to say it, I guess. You know, there's things going on now where they say, oh, you know, we're going to pass a law on censorship because we want to stop Donald Trump from being able to say things like that's wrong and you ought to fire him. Well, look, Donald Trump being able to say that's not right, they want to stop Donald Trump from being able to say those kind of things. And they're going to say, well, the reason why is because of freedom of speech. I'm not against freedom of speech. I'm for it. But when late night TV can do something disgraceful and say, hey, make a joke about somebody dying, then somebody else should be able to have free speech like Donald Trump or me or you or whoever and say, hey, ABC, CBS, NBC, you fake news people, do you really want people going out there making fun of people who were killed?
0: Well, you would think
1: it wouldn't even matter
0: moral,
1: if it's on the right or
0: right. It should be a moral thing.
1: Exactly.
0: You know, people should have enough class to not do that.
1: So they're now wanting to be able to sue you. And this is disgraceful if you were to try to use your freedom of speech. And they're twisting it now and saying that they're putting this together to protect freedom of speech. What a hypocrisy that you will allow someone to say something to defend themselves or to make a suggestion and then you're going to sue them. Again, it's moral and ethics, just like you said, Matthew. People have lost it. Fake news has lost morality. They've lost ethics. They don't care. All they want is to be in the pockets and get the money from whoever that pays off fake news. And we know who they are. Corporations, politicians, etc.
2: These people are crazy.
1: It just makes me sick. It's just sickening.
0: It is.
1: What happens when they fail to silence you with censorship or rhetoric? I mean, they just go on. They try to disarm you, like I was just saying. And that drags us straight to what? The Second Amendment. The assault on gun rights. The assault on protection of the family. The assault on what our forefathers put together, Matthew. What did our forefathers do? What was the purpose? They had just fought a revolutionary war. And they were sick of the fact that England didn't want them to have weapons. They wanted to tell us what to do. They wanted to take our money. They wanted to tax us to death. They wanted to use us and abuse us. It's all about usage and abuses.
0: Yes.
1: And that's what they're trying to do today. But here, they want your guns because a disarmed populace cannot resist tyranny. They use every tragedy now. They blast it on the news constantly, the fake news does, to chip away at your right to bear arms, while simultaneously they open the borders up with Biden.
2: Poor kids are just as bright and just as talented as white kids.
1: And Kamala cackling and laughing, saying she's going to go down there and check everything. They call her the border czar. She never did even show up, to my knowledge. Letting violent criminals flood our streets, kill our people. Not all of them. Of course not. There's a lot of good illegals, I'm sure, and legals. But why can't they all be legal? Votes, my friend, votes. They bring them in here so they can control and disarm us, as I said earlier. And so they want us to be defenseless. They want us to be dependent on them. And they want us to hush up. Don't say anything. In other words, Biden said, hush up, boy. Let me do the talking. In other words, don't use your freedom of speech. Be quiet. But we're not staying quiet, are we?
2: No!
1: And I'm not being quiet on this show either. We have too much truth to deliver and not enough hours in a day to let anyone dilute it out. So we're going to put this out there. It's really a reckoning. It's a wreck, if you want to call it that, that the radical left can get away with this. We just want to break it all down. This country is going into what I might say a rat hole, into massive bankruptcy. What are the perpetrators here? Well, you've got a few liars and deceitful people. Well, no, a lot of them, not just a few, but, you know, some of them are in politics, and I'm going to name a few of them. Elizabeth Warren, hypocrisy lady, lying lady, thinks she's an Indian, a Native American, would wear a Native headband if she could get away with it. Bernie Sanders, the full-blown communistic advocator, saying he's a socialist.
2: He's an idiot.
1: But really, what he would love to do is take control of all the money and give it to the state and then dole it out, and everyone else would be something like a slave to the labor system. But if you vote for Bernie, he wants to say, hey, we're going to give you free money. Socialistic, almost communistic system. Another one.
3: Hurry, hurry, I can hardly wait.
1: AOC, Alexandria Ocasio-Cortez.
4: She's so stupid.
1: She's one of the biggest jokes that ever existed. She has no background in anything other than being a waitress.
5: I was working as a waitress in a cocktail bar.
1: She knew how to pour drinks. She might have been a good mixer. I don't know whether, you know, if you like to drink or not. I don't know if she got up on the stage and danced like they did in that movie. What was it?
0: Coyote Ugly.
1: I don't know if she did any of that stuff. She's not a bad looking woman. I know why people like her. The thing is, she's a misfit. She's put right in the middle of a misfitted area of New York that believes that they need everything given to them, that wants everything given to them, that thinks that the United States should bow down and just succumb to their desires and wishes. And that's how she got elected. And then you got Gavin Newsom.
6: You are physically repulsive, vulgar, insensitive, selfish, stupid. You have no taste, a lousy sense of humor, and you smell.
1: Pretty boy, deceiver, tries to act like he's a movie star. Have you ever looked at his pictures and how he smiles? He wants to be the next president of the United States. But really, underneath all of that, he is a devil. He's not real. What he is he's representing the same things that Elizabeth Warren, Bernie Sanders, AOC, and of course Kamala Harris, the cackler. The one who worked hard on her back to get where she is. I know that's a harsh thing to say, but let's just be honest here. Go look at her history, how she got there. And I even heard, I don't know if it's true or not, but I wouldn't doubt it, that she failed the bar. I don't know how many times, but she definitely has got her bar set too low. And that's the truth. She does not even know how to answer questions. The way she would maneuver to get out of answering the question is she'd just start laughing and cackling.
0: Yeah, it was awkward.
1: And dancing sometimes, you know, like dance your way out. And so
0: she didn't know what to say, so she just, it got really awkward. She would laugh and cackle, yeah.
1: I know. These are the people that they want to be leaders of the United States. It's a rogue gallery of Marxist ideologies, actually. That's who they are. They just want to destruct the United States, in my opinion. Open borders. Millions and millions of illegals pouring into this country. And what does the left do? They give them prepaid debit cards, free health care, luxury hotels, while our homeless veterans are sleeping on the concrete. It's an insult, guys, to any tax-paying citizen in this country when you see these kind of injustices. And why do they do it? Follow the money. Follow the power. That's all you've ever got to do. I was talking to a friend of mine not too long ago about global warming. Now, I'll be the first to say I'm not denying that there's some global warming. But why was all these things so quick to show a lot of global warming? And I had a scientist tell me this one time, a friend of mine. He said, look, follow the money. Who's paying for the grants? Oh.
0: Yeah, you can always.
1: The liberal institutions, universities.
0: Yeah.
1: Where's the money coming from? The government. So are you going to say, oh, there's not a problem, or we can solve the problem, or it's not as bad as this, we could do this? I'm not saying that I'm against global warming existing. I know that we have things going on in the world has constantly gone to ice, to coal. It's flip-flop. Maybe we've accelerated it with carbon dioxide, but maybe the world

0: fight that. We're trying to fight this system. I talk about this all the time. Who cares about the middle class? I do. I'm fighting for the middle class. I'm one of them. But here's the thing. They don't care. No. If you don't have $500,000, they might as well say, don't call us. You see these advertisements? If you've got a half a million or $1 million, we would like to show you. What if I got 100, 200, 300? You mean you don't want to show me? And yet, really all they want to do is put you in danger if you're older. They want to put you in stuff that you really shouldn't be in my opinion, when you're older. Stuff where you could lose your assets. Same way with the Democrats. I'd rather call them the communist-leaning party, where they just don't care. They're trying to get to us. They're trying to take our spending power. Taxes. They have the right to tax. It's called law. We can't stop them unless we get another elected someone like Donald Trump, maybe, who tried to lower the taxes. He fought them tooth and nail over the last tax package. He didn't get what he wanted, but at least he got something. I'm going to tell you what they wanted to do. They wanted to take away step up completely. That means if you inherit something, you pay massive taxes. Massive, not just a little bit. For example, I'll give you an example. Let's say that you inherit a house from your parents. Let's say that house was worth $500,000. Let's say they had $100,000 in it. Now you owe taxes on $400,000. That is absurd.
1: Yes, it is.
0: Right now, the old laws allow you to take up to the full amount without paying taxes. It's called step up in basis. They wanted to take that away. There's all kinds of things they wanted to take away. They wanted to lower the estate tax. They want to lower it back down as low as they can get it. If they could get away with lowering it back down to $1 million and take everything over that, 40, 50% over that, they'll do it. They want to act like they're communist, where they take everything away from you. But here's the bad thing. They're rolling us right toward, in my opinion, a coming economic depression, potentially. A horrible thing. You know, the core of what we need to talk about today, really, is the economic indicators that are flashing red. They're flashing red all over. They're real. They're valid. They're real valid forecasters across the globe predicting a massive downturn. If you look at the Warren Buffett indicator, for example, it measures the total market cap of the market against the GDP. It is now at a historically dangerous, overvalued level. And I trust Warren Buffett more than I would, say, AOC or Elizabeth Warren. Would you not? And that's not just Buffett. Look at the inverted yield curve. It's historically predicted every major recession of the modern era. Look at the manufacturing indices dropping and the massive corporate layoffs being masked by doctored government employment reports. Just look at them. But one of the most alarming things is ITR Economics. Did you know that ITR Economics is 95 to 98% correct on most of their forecasts? And I've been tracking them lately. They're saying, I get this. I mean, I hate it. I'm just going to tell you. The second Great Depression. I hope they're wrong. ITR Economics has put it out clear. Mathematically backed projection that we're on the doorsteps of potentially the second Great Depression. I hope to God they're wrong.
1: Me too.
0: Let's pray they're not. Yeah. They're projecting massive structural collapse driven by surging national debt, uncontrolled government entitlement spending, structural inflation. And my friends, if all of this is true, when that bubble bursts, if it does, it could be a bloodbath in Wall Street. I mean, I don't know that anything could exist that or happen like 1929. But who will lose their assets first? Well, I hate to tell you this, but it's probably going to be the folks who are 50, 60, 70, and 80 years old. The people who don't have 20 years to wait for the market to recover. And that's why I have a job. That's the reason why I'm an asset preservationist. Our programs do not allow this to happen. Just like Donald Trump wanted to put together programs where the left would not rip us off with taxes. And he tried desperately to make the tax structure where it would work better. But did he get what he wanted? No. Did you see how they treated him in one of his State of the Union addresses?
1: Oh, yeah.
0: One of the liberals out of Texas picked up a cane and threatened to hit him with it. He was shaking his cane at him. And all these kind of crazy things, disrespect of the presidential person of the United States. At that time, it was Donald Trump. That used to never happen. Used to. Now, they have no respect for anyone that stands in their way of taking over. They'll kill, they'll maim with rhetoric. I've seen it. You've seen it out there. When they drive this rhetoric, this hatred. And they want people, and I'm not against people doing things that they need to do. And I'm not talking about any kind of sexual orientation here. But when you force people to have to bow down and go in the bathrooms, and the tampons are in the men's bathrooms, and they don't know which bathroom to go into, and they get confused, I think there's a problem.
1: You think?
0: We have a lot of problems here. But I'll tell you one of the problems I want to take off of

0: people's backs. And that's the fact that if we do go into a tailspin economically, you won't lose your assets. Give us a call. We want to show you how to save it all.
1: That's exactly right. 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
1: Faster than an over-the-counter laxative. More powerful than a hamster on steroids. Able to leap an ATM with a single bound. Look, up in the sky. It's a bird. It's a plane. Hey, hey, it's the monkeys. No, it's...
2: Money Man!
3: As we open, we see our hero, Money Man, nervously pacing around the cash cave.
4: Hey, Money Man, what's the deal? Why are you nervously pacing around the cash cave?
2: Just keeping my eyes wide open, Loose Change. Something's afoot.
4: That's what she said.
2: Very funny.
4: Well, what's going on?
2: I believe my arch nemesis, the prankster, is on the loose.
4: You mean that bad guy that plays bad practical jokes?
2: The very same.
4: Don't worry, Money Man. He'll never get you. You're way too smart.
2: Well, thank you, Loose Change.
4: Why don't you sit down? You look tired.
2: Well, I think I will sit on the money couch.
4: Holy free holies, Money Man.
2: Curses. The prankster strikes again.
4: You mean he slipped in here unseen and put a whoopee cushion on the money couch?
2: I'm afraid so. I'm gonna get up and search this place.
4: Don't bother, Money Man.
2: Why not? Don't you want to know if the prankster is prowling around in the cash cave?
4: I don't think he is, Money Man. You got up and there's no whoopee cushion there.
2: Oh, my bad.
4: Yeah, really.
3: Tune in next time when this exchange takes place.
2: I can't believe my instincts failed me.
4: Yeah, your instincts, all right.
3: On the next window-rattling episode of...
2: Money Man!
5: Are you looking for one of them easy startup businesses you can do in your spare time for some extra money? Well, look no further. I'm Billy Ray Storch, and have I got an opportunity for you? You see, with all the political unrest in this country, even after the election, and we've got a new president in office, some folks is still wanting to cut up and show out. So what I have done is bought a bunch of them old hot dog vendor wagons and outfitted them with stuff you might need for a ride. Because you know them liberals ain't going to show up prepared. And you want to be Johnny on the spot to help them get their ride on. I got that hot dog wagon outfitted with two garbage cans on the front end. One has got torches and the other one has got pitchforks in it. When the liberal comes along and wants to join the ride, he comes by the wagon, swipes his credit card, and as he goes by them two garbage cans, he grabs a pitchfork or a torch, or maybe both. So hurry up now and get your franchise today. It's Billy Ray's Torches, Pitchforks and Torches. Just look at them liberals go. And the beauty of this whole thing is when they get tired and ready to go home, they just throw the torches and the pitchforks on the ground. You pick them up and you can rent them out again. You see, don't none of them much want to take them home with them because them pitchforks and torches don't look good sticking out the window or the sunroof or their BMWs and them little electric putt-putts they like to drive. So just come see me today. I'm in the back parking lot down at the truck stop. You can't miss me. Just follow the smell of that kerosene and watch out for the lot lizards. Billy Ray's Torches, Pitchforks and Torches.
6: Billy Ray's Torches, Pitchforks and Torches. 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
7: That, of course, is David Ernest.
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8: That's right.
7: Now, before we go, tell me, where did you get all those answers?
8: From my 4-year-old nephew.
7: You're telling me a 4-year-old knew all those answers?
8: Yeah, man.
7: But how?
8: For a 4-year-old, he gets around.
7: Right.
9: Faster than an old credit card imprint machine. More powerful than a stooge slap. Able to leap small house pets in a single bound. Look.
10: Where? Where?
9: Up in the sky.
10: I don't see nothing.
9: It's a toaster. It's a Buick. Hey, hey, it's the monkeys. No, it's
11: Money Man.
1: As our story opens today, we see Money Man sitting on the cash couch, poring over some important documents.
12: Let's see now. A 6-letter word for carrot, 2 R's in the middle.
5: Money Man, Money Man.
12: What is it, loose change? Can't you see I'm going over some important documents?
5: Yeah, but I just heard something that I thought you should know.
12: And what might that be?
5: Well, I just heard that in 2028, the Democrats are thinking about running Kamala Harris and AOC.
12: The thought of it chills me to the bone.
5: Yeah, but what can we do?
12: Well, you know we've been in some tight spots, and we've used many special tools in our arsenal to make sure that justice was done.
5: Yeah? Yeah? So, what are you getting at?
12: We must use a device that I have never used before.
5: Yeah?
12: And just talking about using it is dangerous.
5: Well, what is it, Money Man?
12: To make sure that Kamala and AOC doesn't happen in 2028, we must use the time machine.
5: We have a time machine?
12: Yes, we do.
5: Wow, that means we could go back in time and set things straight.
12: Yes, we could make sure that Kamala and AOC don't run in 2028.
5: Well, I was just thinking about going back to last week because I missed wrestling.
12: Come on, I'll show you the time machine.
1: Will Money Man use the time machine to go back and set things straight so that Kamala and AOC don't run in 2028? Will going back in time put the entire world in jeopardy? Will Loose Change ever get caught up on wrestling? Tune in next time when we hear the erstwhile sidekick say,
5: "Hey, Money Man, you remember when you said that you were chilled to the bone?"
12: "Yes, I remember."
5: "Well, I just noticed the flap is down on your Money Man suit."
12: "Curses."
1: On the next H.G. Wells-inspired episode of
11: Money Man!
9: Faster than an old credit card imprint machine. More powerful than a stooge slap. Able to leap small house pets in a single bound. Look!
10: Where? Where?
9: Up in the sky.
10: I don't see nothing.
9: It's a toaster. It's a Buick. Hey, hey, it's the monkeys. No, it's
11: Money Man.
1: In our last episode, Loose Change had informed Money Man that Kamala Harris and AOC were going to run for the presidency and vice presidency in 2028. Money Man knew that they had to do something, and he decided to use the weapon of last resort. The time machine. Let's look in and see what's happening now.
5: Gee, Money Man, I didn't know we had a time machine.
12: We do, Loose Change. I've just never thought we should use it, because so many things could go wrong.
5: And exactly where is it?
12: Where's what?
5: The time machine.
12: I keep it in a special secret place. Just so, let's say, people of low intelligence don't find it and mess something up.
5: Oh, yeah. I'm glad we don't have any of those around here.
12: Yeah, right. Now let's take a shortcut through the gym.
5: Do you want me to turn the light on?
12: No, we don't need it.
1: Now it's 45 minutes later, and Money Man and Loose Change still have not made it to the secret location of the time machine.
5: Gee, Money Man, I'm getting tired.
12: Me too, Loose Change. I must have put this thing farther away than I thought. I just don't know why it's taking so long to get there.
5: I think I do, Money Man.
12: You think you know? Well, tell me, my erstwhile companion, why is it taking so long for us to get to the time machine?
5: Do you remember 45 minutes ago when we came into the gym and you said don't turn the lights on?
12: I remember that, yes.
5: And we just noticed that it's taking us a long time to get to the time machine.
12: Yes.
5: Well, for the last 45 minutes, we've been walking on the treadmill.
13: Oh!
12: Will our heroes ever make it to the time machine? Will they be able to go back in time and stop Kamala Harris and AOC? Since they've done 45 minutes on the treadmill, will they be able to skip leg day this week? Tune in next time when we hear Loose Change say,
5: you know, I think we could be going faster if we were on the stationary bikes.
12: On the next Totally Ripped episode of
11: Money Man.
0: This is your roving reporter. Today I'm talking with the creature from the Black Lagoon.
14: What's happening?
0: I was just going over my notes, and I noticed that you only made 3 or 4 movies.
14: The Hollywood lifestyle was not for me, you dig?
0: I dig.
14: So I took all my money, stuck it in my portfolio, and took it over to David Ernest.
0: I would guess you have a phone number that people could call to talk to David Ernest.
14: It's toll-free, 833-596-7233 or 833-596-SAFE.
0: Clever how they did that.
14: And it's clever how the money man with the money plan takes care of my money.
0: I have one other question. I wanted to find out what you've been doing since you left Hollywood.
14: I went to Bible college.
0: Did you graduate?
14: Yes, I did.
0: And so now you're...
14: That's right. I'm the preacher from the Black Lagoon.
0: Oh my goodness.
14: What's that siren, man?
0: Probably the pun police.
14: Guilty as charged, Daddy-O.

0: All right, welcome to the second half of the Health and Wealth Show with David Ernest. I'm your host, Matthew. And the first half, we went through a lot of stuff. We're breaking down exactly how the left is leading the country down a rat hole towards bankruptcy, really. I mean, our deficit and everything else. It's just unbelievable. Talking about Gavin Newsom running for president. I know he hasn't come out and stated it yet, but we all know that's going to be on his list, right?
1: I hope not.
0: I think he's just waiting for somebody to tell him what to do.
2: Yeah, maybe he's waiting for Kamala Harris to cackle.
0: Well, he's not a leader, that's for sure.
2: That's for sure. Hypocrisy is the biggest thing out there, one of the biggest things. You know, when you say one thing and do another. Hypocrites. We all hate hypocritical people. People who say they're doing something to help other people, but they're not. People that are saying they love the Lord, but they don't. People who say they love their family, but they don't act like it. People that do all these crazy things. People who say they love our country, but they sure don't act like it. They do things to hurt the country. And one of those hypocrites, in my opinion, and I've talked about her earlier, is none other but Native American Elizabeth Warren. I'm being very facetious.
0: Very facetious.
2: I know. This is really, guys, is where we pull back the curtain and expose something absolutely, it's a hypocrite of the political ruling class. And that, let me just say, Senator Elizabeth Warren, for years, this woman has stood up on the Senate floor, wagging her finger, attacking the insurance industry, slamming annuities as bad deals for consumers. You know what, though? She tries to pass all these regulations, crush the industry and restrict and everything, get rid of financial safe vehicles.
0: They're lining her pockets to say this stuff.
2: I think so. Pretty sure. But the weird thing, the hypocrisy of the whole thing is she owns, I think I read this, something like 80% of her retirement money's in annuities.
0: Well, that goes to show you she's talking the talk, but she's not walking the walk.
2: You know, for someone to slam something so hard, but yet covet it so much.
0: Like they're trying to keep it a secret or something. You know?
2: It's almost like she knows it's a lie because she's walking the walk with a bunch of annuities. But she still blasts them. And think about this a moment. If I said, hey, let's don't kill people, and I go out and kill people. Or if I say, hey, let's don't lie a lot, every breath I take is a lie. And then she says, hey, let's don't do this with these guaranteed retirement programs. And then she turns around and does it herself.
3: As the kettle's into the pot.
2: 80% of it or more. What does that tell you?
0: Yeah.
2: It tells you she's lying.
4: Liar, liar, pants on fire.
2: It's not the first lie. Have you ever looked at her?
5: Ugh.
2: Does she look like a Native American?
6: Nope.
2: It's insulting to Native Americans for her to do this.
7: That's right. That's right.
2: I have no doubt she might be 1/16th or 1/32nd, 1/64th of some kind of Native American. That means she's not a Native American. She's a teeny, weeny, weeny, weeny, weeny bit. We're all pieces of everything. All of us.
0: Yeah.
2: But a full-blooded Native American. If I were them, I would take it as an insult.
0: I'm sure that they do.
2: I would think so, too. You can't make this stuff up, guys.
8: I know, right?
2: While she publicly fights the investment system, tells you not to trust it, Elizabeth Warren reported, like I said, vast a majority of her own multi-million-dollar retirement wealth locked up in safe annuities. Think about the gall of that.
9: It's a sin to tell a lie.
2: She publicly bashes them to look like a populist hero, but then she knows exactly what's coming. She knows a market crash is right around the corner probably because she's on the inside of this stuff, and she wants her money guaranteed or it can't lose value. It's rules for thee, but not for me.
0: Right.
2: That's what she's thinking. It's disgusting. She knows that annuities provide contractual guarantees against market losses. She locks her money away in them to sleep well at night while trying to deny that the same exact safety to the hardworking patriots out there listening to the show don't deserve it. She wants them to help her people so they can continue giving her money. We know how our system works. And look what's happening in Washington.
0: Yeah.
2: There's frantic, quiet, bipartisan attempt right now to do something called the Retirement Simplification and Clarity Act. Now, let me just explain this.
10: Please do.
2: That's to pass a law that would allow folks age 50 or older to execute an in-service rollover of their 401k or 457s directly into annuities. Get this. Nothing else would they be allowed to roll into. No more stock market stuff because they're already in it in the 401k. This is only if you want safety. Bipartisan, this would pass. The reason why is a totally obvious reason. These legislatures know they don't want to be blamed for what's possibly, potentially, and more than likely coming, and maybe coming like a steamroller coming right at us.
7: He's coming right at us!
2: They know this. Therefore, they want a way out. They want a way out so they won't be blamed. But yes, Elizabeth Warren continues to lie. She continues to do what she says is wrong to do, but she's doing it herself. Something's wrong with this picture. Now, why would politicians on both sides suddenly panic to make sure you can roll your money into safe haven? Because, as I've said, the politicians are terrified of future blame. They see the same indicators we do. They know the market is on a knife's edge. They know it. They watched Warren Buffett. They see his Buffett indicator. They see other indicators. They saw Warren Buffett put 54% of his money in cash.
1: That's a lot of nuts!
2: Before he retired.
0: Well, that's a huge indicator.
1: Real big! Big! Big, big!
2: Sure was.
1: Big ain't the word for it.
2: They know that folks 50 or older lose their assets in a catastrophic market crash if it does happen. Not saying it's going to happen. There will be pitchforks and torches, probably, at the Capitol. They don't want that to happen again. They're building an escape hatch for themselves so they can say, hey, we gave you the option to protect it. It's your problem, not ours. I get it. I am so glad that they're trying to do this. But yet, they are the Elizabeth Warrens of the world that don't want it. I would suggest that you pick up the phone if you're concerned about your retirement and your Social Security and everything else. And call your legislatures and say, hey, are you going to pass the law that would protect me? Are you going to protect us if the markets do crash? Are you going to do this? I'm over 50 years old. And I need this protection. Are you going to pass the Retirement Simplification and Clarity Act? If you can't remember that, just say, are you going to protect it where I can roll my money into an annuity? And if you can now roll your money, or if you want information on our arbitrage annuity systems, which make more money than average annuities, it's a given fact. I want you to call us. There's no obligation. Oh, we'll be obligated if you do a meeting with us and talk about $50,000 or more to give you $40 to go eat at the Texas Roadhouse.
0: That's right.
2: We're going to pay you for the time. I mean, Elizabeth Warren don't pay you for her time. She takes your dime. Politicians, they're stealing us blind constantly. I want to reach out to everyone, and I want to say, hey, look, even if you don't like what I have to say, if you decide to go with the guy that you've been with for years and you like him or her, I get it. That's fine. Give us a chance to just show you, and then we'll feed you a Texas Roadhouse meal for $40, you and your spouse or your friends or whoever. I think that's a pretty good deal. Look, we can't make you do it. It's just that old saying, you can lead a horse to water, but you can't make them drink. All we want to be able to have an opportunity to do is lead you to the beautiful water of safety, the beautiful lake of financial freedom, where you can float around forever in your retirement years and never have to worry about drowning in financial collapse that could happen. Insurance companies are one of the most powerful entities on the face of the earth. They're also the oldest entities that are companies on the face of the planet. I think the oldest one right now is about 400 years old. It's not the oldest profession.
0: No, we don't.
2: But it is the oldest companies. But anyway, give us a call. We'd love to help you save it all. What's the numbers, Matthew?
0: 833-596-SAFE. 833-596-7233. 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
2: You know, it's really an honor for me to be able to speak out, and I love to talk to people. I get phone calls all the time from folks saying, hey, I would love to talk to you, David. And sometimes when they call and I call back, they say, I did not expect you to call me back. I thought maybe somebody from the office would call you. Well, guess what? I love to call people. If you want to talk to me personally about your finances or about anything else, really, I mean, really, I'd love to hear from you. I love to talk to people. If I don't call you back, that just means that I'm busy and I can't help it. There's a lot of things that go on in my life right now. But one of the things is I'm not goody two shoes. And I am not going to say, hey, you know, you got to talk to my assistant. You got to talk to this person or that person. Try talking to some other people and see if they'll call you back. They just, oh, no, I ain't going to call him back. But we've been running television and radio shows now since, I think, around 2015.
0: Yes.
2: We've expanded now into 12, 13 markets, I believe. When I say markets, I mean radio stations in different places across the country. So we've become more of a national scene, or at least Midwest, Northeast, and Southeast. We're not in the extreme West now, not yet. I don't think Gavin Newsom wants it to come over there.
5: Well, old Gavi will just have to put on his big girl panties and get over it. And if he doesn't have any big girl panties, I hear Rosie O'Donnell is back in town.
2: I mean, I might But, you know, there's just so much we can do. We're not the biggest company in the world by any means because our system is commission-driven. I just want to say this. I'm not knocking anyone who uses stock market portfolios and charges fees. That's for the rich people. They don't really want you. If you've got $100,000, they might talk to you, but you're really a waste of time most of the time. Just think about it. They really want the $500,000, the millions. Really what they want is the $5 and $10 millions. And I don't blame them because that's the way their fee structure works. So really, annuities are a good thing for people who don't want to lose money, but they're also a good thing for people who cannot get a financial planner or a financial investor or some kind of insurance or investment person. And so it's a different purpose altogether. So what we really want to be is something for everyone. It's just like, I think the MAGA party wanted to be
0: something for everyone.
2: Something for everyone, you know, to save the country. We want to save your assets. That's what we want to do. It doesn't matter how much money you got. If you got $50,000 more, we'll give you $40 a coupon to go eat at Texas Roadhouse. But if you got less, we'll still talk to you. We really, really want to help you save it all.
0: That's right.
2: We really do.
0: I'm going to give these numbers out one more time. And if you want to get in touch with David and get you that $40 gift card to go eat at Texas Roadhouse, this is how you do it. 833-596-SAFE. 833-596-7233. 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That's EARNEST. All right, listeners, thanks so much for tuning in. And like always, check back here tomorrow for more of the Health and Wealth Show with David Ernest.

0: All matters discussed during the show are for informational purposes only. Each individual situation may vary and the opinions expressed here may not apply to everyone. Materials presented are believed to be from reliable sources and no representations can be made as to its accuracy. All ideas and information should be discussed in detail with one of our qualified representatives prior to implementation.
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16: It's a toaster. It's a Buick. Hey, it's the monkeys. No, it's Money Man.
18: As today's episode begins, we find that loose change is away at a summer camp for erstwhile companions. And Money Man is interviewing a temp to fill in for loose change while he's away. Let's listen in.
19: So, Mr. Childers, may I call you Carl?
20: All right, Dan.
19: Well, Carl, it says here on your application that you live around here. Well, what's your actual address?
20: Did live up there in the Nervous Hospital.
19: I see. And you and Loose Change are close friends?
20: Mm-hmm.
19: Why do you think you're so close?
20: He likes the way I talk, and I like the way he talks.
19: I see. You've also put down that you like to eat.
20: Mm-hmm.
19: What is it that you enjoy eating?
20: French fried potatoes?
19: Mm-hmm.
20: Mustard's good on them, me.
19: I understand you have some experience with small motors.
20: Mm-hmm.
19: We've been having some trouble with the Money Mobile. Loose Change has been working on it for about a week and can't get the darn thing started. Can you take a look at it?
20: All right, then.
19: Well, what do you think?
20: It ain't got no gas in it.
19: You're hired.
20: All right, then.
18: Will there be big changes around the Cash Cave? Will Carl be too much of a good fit?
20: Let me think.
18: The song says it cuts like a knife, but will this cut like a Kaiser blade? Tune in next time when we hear Money Man say...
19: Money Man and Carl got a good ring to it.
18: On the next...
20: It's the Gurgit!
18: Episode of...

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2: 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I'm pretty sure Chuck's got brown eyes.

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5: In this busy world in which we live, do you sometimes let things slip your mind?
6: Yes.
5: And when that happens, do people get sore at you?
6: That sounds about right.
5: Do they yell?
7: Why, you...
5: scream? Rant and rave?
8: That knuckle-dragging son of a...
5: Well, Bumco has something new for you.
9: Wow!
5: It's the Fauci Fob. It looks just like that little remote control for your car. But when you push the button, you hear...
10: I respectfully decline to answer based upon my rights under the Fifth Amendment.
5: It works great at home.
11: Honey, did you take out the trash?
10: I respectfully decline to answer based upon my rights under the Fifth Amendment.
5: At the office.
12: Johnson, where's that report?
10: I respectfully decline to answer based upon my rights under the Fifth Amendment.
5: And back at home again.
11: Why didn't you pick up my mother from the airport?
10: I respectfully decline to answer...
5: Don't wait for an act of Congress. Get yours today. The Fauci Fob from Bumco.
2: Recently, a YouTube influencer had a casual conversation with a group of young ladies in their 20s. Here's what happened when the subject turned to common knowledge, or things you would expect everyone to know.
13: The first president of the USA.
14: Obama.
13: Okay. What country is the Great Wall of China in?
14: Japan.
13: What is the closest star to Earth?
14: The one star. I don't know the name.
15: Pluto.
13: Pluto's a star?
15: I don't know. I think so.
13: What country is the Panama Canal in?
14: I don't know. That's a country? Wait, is that a city or like a country?
13: Where did the attack on Pearl Harbor take place?
14: Where? Louisiana.
13: What country is the Eiffel Tower in?
14: UK.
13: What country did the Vietnam War happen in?
14: Japan.
13: Japan? Okay.
15: Canada.
13: What is 34 plus 66?
14: 70.
13: Quick,
15: 70,
13: quick, quick, quick.
15: 80.
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19: U.S. Senator Tommy Tuberville has released stricter policies that he will maintain on data centers and their consumption of energy when brought into a community. Tuberville is detailing his latest policies on data centers through his campaign ad as he runs to be Alabama's next governor. In the ad, Tuberville took a hard line against data centers being offered tax breaks, cheap power, as well as taxpayer-funded infrastructure. He says that communities, not corporate executives, should be the ones deciding where and when a data center gets built. Tuberville also said that as governor, he would push for the data centers to pay the maximum rate on property taxes, and that money would then be used for improving roads, schools, and hospitals in that community. I'll be back with more Alabama stories after this.
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19: Country music star John Rich is calling for Americans to pray for a Calera landowner whose fight against Alabama Power is now being appealed to the Alabama Supreme Court. The attorneys for Alabama Power are the ones making the appeal after a Shelby County judge placed a temporary stay on that company's efforts to utilize land belonging to Fenn Church. The company is appealing the case, and John Rich, who was appointed by President Trump as a special White House envoy for U.S. landowners, says that Alabama Power is likening itself to the sovereign powers of the state in their appeal. I'm Andrea Tice for 1819 News on Talk 99.5.
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7: Well, we have a crash on 65 North at exit 242, County Road 52, and road work in Jefferson County, Tallapoosa Street southbound at I-20-59, just one lane open there. I'm Phil Carter in the Traffic Center.
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21: Well, enjoy the next several days of October weather. It's a bit warm for this time of year. Highs will be in the middle 80s. Lows, very pleasant overnight, upper 50s to low 60s. And no threat of rain through Friday afternoon. Big changes coming for the weekend. TD9, as it's been named at least as of now, is expected to strengthen into a tropical storm and likely a hurricane. It would be called Isaias as it approaches the coast late Friday afternoon into Saturday. Our rain threat begins right around midday on Saturday. It'll be pushing north, soaking rain Saturday afternoon and overnight. The potential for a few spin-ups as well. We'll watch this closely as we head towards the weekend. I'm ABC 30 through 40's meteorologist Evan Chikvera on Talk 99.5.
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30: 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High atop Red Mountain, it's time to get your morning in gear. 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
2: Hello. Oh, there we are.
3: Hi.
2: I know I was here somewhere.
4: Like, my voice isn't working.
2: Hey. Good morning, Birmingham. It is 6:07 with Dixon and Vining on the 7th of October of 2026. It is a Wednesday. We are once again looking at a relatively decent day, but...
4: It's beautiful today,
2: wow,
4: huh?
2: Yeah. Oh, yesterday was positively gorgeous as well, was it not?
4: Did you notice the temperature this morning when you stepped out of your truck?
2: 59 degrees.
4: It feels fabulous out there this morning. It really does.
2: Very nice out there.
4: Humidity's low. There's a little bit of a crisp coolness in the air, unlike some other mornings where you step out and you just start sweating.
2: Yep.
4: None of that's going on.
2: Nope.
4: I like it.
2: Very, very nice out there. I think I'll leave it out.
4: Yeah.
2: 82 for a high today.
4: Not bad.
2: That's what we're looking at.
4: Yeah, sunny skies.
2: 85 tomorrow, and then... You know, people are really starting to gin up some concern about what's happening on Saturday, mostly because we got a big old football game that's taking place in the city of Tuscaloosa, and they have not made any decisions about that yet, but it is the kind of thing that they may choose to move depending on how and why and where the weather is going to be.
4: Yeah, and that's really tricky. So the university put out, I think it was last night, they put out a statement that as of right now, that game is still on. They're going to play the Alabama-Georgia game in Tuscaloosa Saturday night. Now, with what we're seeing today, some of that could change in the next 24 hours, but they're going to have to make a decision here pretty quick. Because you think about it, all the network TV, people trying to make plans to get to the stadium.
2: Game day.
4: Game day is going to be there. They have to figure out what the – so the university's got a very important call to hear – to make pretty soon.
2: Mm-hmm.
4: And I would say, you know, if not tonight, by tomorrow morning.
2: Yeah, boy, I think so. By Thursday morning, Thursday noon, you should have some answers because people will be coming in from out of town.
4: Yeah.
2: Not just, you know, people from Georgia, but, you know, alum from other places that travel to these games with great regularity.
4: I will tell you this, that there are some Friday night high school games in our community that are moving that to Thursday night.
2: Okay.
4: Clay Chalkville, I think, not sure who they're playing, but anyways, that game was going to be played on Friday. They're moving it to Thursday, and I think that's wise. You'll get in all your high school games if you play them Thursday, but if you wait till Friday, that could be,
2: a little late.
4: A little close.
2: A little late.
4: Yeah.
2: Talking about Isaias, however that's pronounced.
4: it is.
2: We not have just a better, just stop.
4: Yeah.
2: Hurricane Jeff. They should just all be like Hurricane Jeff.
4: Yeah, I think
2: easy to understand.
4: We, you know, I've heard it pronounced a bunch of different ways, but the most recent was Isaias.
2: Isaias.
4: I S A I A S.
2: Isaias.
4: Isaias.
2: Okay.
4: So just go with that. It is a tropical storm now. So
2: apparently, we're coming up with names by just throwing Scrabble tiles.
4: That's what
2: down.
4: It looks like, right? That's not a word. Oh, yes, it is.
2: It is now.
4: It was.
2: How about that?
4: Potential hurricane.
2: We decided it is. When the rain starts to come down and the wind and the thunder and lightning are happening, Mr. Bugs knows that the insects want to get inside your home. Probably best if you already have a barrier laid down to keep that from happening. Mr. Bugs can lay that barrier down for you. And they can kill the bugs on the inside, make sure the small rodents don't come in, and they can handle your termite bonding, your mosquito reduction, too. I had an exterminator, a pest control company. I would say I was not unhappy with him, but there came a point where I thought, I feel fairly certain I can do better. And that was when I called Mr. Bugs, and I was a client of theirs long before they ever started advertising with me. And once I had them in one time and they took care of my cockroach problem on day one, it was a cockroach problem that had been fought by my other guy for a couple of years. And here they came in day one done. I was like, customer for life. 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
30: And now, it's Dixon and Vining's top three things you need to know.
2: Well, where do we begin? There's so very much going on. I'll start with this stupid story. You know, Congress killed the penny some time ago.
4: Oh, yeah.
2: Now it's coming after the 13-cent nickel. Okay, to be honest, it's the material in the nickel that runs 13 cents.
4: That's a big old thick coin.
2: It's a pretty thick coin. What they're really trying to do is find something cheaper that they can make the nickel out of. Something inexpensive.
4: Okay, I'm thinking, like what?
2: I don't know. Plastic? Can we turn out some plastic coins? No? Resin?
4: Are you for plastic? I'm not for plastic.
2: No, I'm not. Too easy to probably 3D print.
4: What about marble?
2: Marble, good plan. There you go.
4: Come on.
2: How can you go wrong with that?
4: I'm just trying to think out loud here.
2: Small stones.
4: What else we got? Small stones. Don't you throw that at me.
2: Little skippable stones. I don't know. The funny thing is, they said this all the time about the penny. They're like, well, it costs 3 cents to make, and there's only worth one. It's worth one penny every time you spend it. That's what really gets me, is that it'll be in circulation for years and years and years, and over time, it will eventually be worth tens of thousands of dollars because it changes hands so many times. So how much it costs to make is of no consequence, given the fact that it is worth a penny every time it gets spent. Same is true with a nickel. They say, it costs 13 cents
4: to make.
2: Well,
4: then once you're through with the nickel, you'll get to the dime. And how much does it cost to make the dime?
2: Pretty soon.
4: I mean, they all cost something to make.
2: Yeah. What I'm thinking is they're trying to push us into digital currency.
4: Absolutely. That's what it's
2: frightening, so that they can just kind of turn your wallet off at some
4: point. Don't do it. Keep that wallet flowing.
2: I'm okay
4: keep
2: with
4: that money going.
2: I don't really use coins anyway.
4: Yeah.
2: Not that big a deal. It all ends up in a jar on my dresser and then finds its way into the Coinstar.
4: Yeah, I've got a plastic bin above the washing machine. Everything goes into the little plastic thing. A handful of coins.
2: How big is it?
4: A handful of coins. It's pretty big.
2: You got to be careful because they get heavy.
4: Oh, yeah, I know. Yeah. And then
2: last time I filled up
4: the entire
2: jar,
4: cabinet comes down.
2: Oh, yeah. I'm having trouble carrying this thing.
3: Pretty soon we'll have to walk into places and ask, do you accept cash?
2: It's true. You know, I mean, you were at the Coke. That's a cash-free environment, my brother.
3: Indeed.
2: Yeah, so that's so that you don't really think about the $60 per drink you're paying.
4: Well, it's that, and maybe it cuts down on people stealing stuff that's over in the concession stand. You stealers! You thieves!
2: Stealers. Russian researchers' mystery death could be far worse than the plague, according to a former senior Trump official. What's worse than the plague? I mean, come on, the plague. Give me a break. It could be far worse. This, according to Marshall Billingsley on X, he claimed that they had engineered a strain of plague that was antibiotic resistant and that they had worked on plague chimeras using two or more pathogens. He specifically called out Irkutsk for being involved in the BW program. So once again, we've got a little coronavirus, COVID-19, it's escaping from the lab sort of situation. And Russia's like, no, it was bad. We don't know what you're talking about. It was wet market there. Nobody's buying it. They're being anything but transparent, which is pretty common for
4: Russia. Oh, yeah. I mean, who thought that Russia was going to come forward with more information about what's really going on in that lab and what this woman died of?
2: Mm.
4: But it is very, I mean, people aren't panicked yet. I mean, there's a lot on social media about it right now. So just we'll keep eyes on this. But it is a little concerning that, you know, again, we don't have an explanation about why this 28-year-old woman is dead.
2: Speaking of concerning and no explanation, the mayor of Nauvoo suddenly resigned for no given reason.
4: Mm-hmm. This is a little strange.
2: Terry Brigette told town officials Sunday he would be resigning from the position. According to officials with the town hall, the resignation was effective Thursday, October 1st. Brigette gave no reason for his decision. At the following meeting, the clerk said they will appoint a new town mayor. Town officials said right now they have no comment regarding the resignation. You think there's something on the horizon? Is there second shoe that's about to drop?
4: I think that this is really interesting because we've got one city where they are publicly airing all of their inner chaos.
2: Brookside,
4: Pelham.
2: Oh, that one's too.
4: And then you've got Nauvoo. No one is talking. It seems like there is something internal. That there are people that know what's going on in Nauvoo, and they know what's going on with this mayor and why he resigned, and nobody's speaking. And maybe that's the way it's supposed to be.
2: I don't know.
4: I don't know either. I'm sure that if you're a resident of Nauvoo, you would like to know why the mayor has resigned.
2: I'll bring up a very, very old television show. It was originally a book, I think, Peyton Place.
4: Yeah.
2: That's where we are right now.
4: Uh-huh.
2: That's where we are.
4: I don't know, but there's people that want answers, like, you know. And he said he might eventually talk about this, but, you know, at a later date. And this was interesting. He said, or if unforeseen events occur.
2: Uh-huh.
4: Oh, well, uh-huh. So obviously something's going
2: right.
4: on that
2: right.
4: you're not talking about
2: uh-huh.
4: and your reason for resigning. But what is that? I don't know. But he's done. Out.
2: Alrighty then.
4: Mm-hmm.
2: Yesterday, I walked into the Flipsies location on Highway 31 in Hoover across from the Galleria. And man, the Italian leather that they have right now on sale over there is phenomenal. It's like butter. And I play this little game with myself before I look at the price tag. I kind of take a stab mentally at what I think something should run. Be like a nice old sectional with this beautiful, soft Italian leather. I'll be like, that's going to be $21.99. 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
2: We have a collision in Shelby County, 65 North, before exit 242, County Road 52. And a wreck in St. Clair County, 20 West, after Moody Parkway, exit 144. I'm Phil Carter in the Traffic Center.
3: Well, enjoy the next several days of October weather. It's a bit warm for this time of year. Highs will be in the middle 80s. Lows, very pleasant overnight, upper 50s to low 60s. And no threat of rain through Friday afternoon. Big changes coming for the weekend. TD9, as it's been named at least as of now, is expected to strengthen into a tropical storm and likely a hurricane. It would be called Isaias as it approaches the coast late Friday afternoon into Saturday. Our rain threat begins right around midday on Saturday. It'll be pushing north, soaking rain Saturday afternoon and overnight. The potential for a few spin-ups as well. We'll watch this closely as we head towards the weekend. I'm ABC 3340's meteorologist Evan Chikvera on Talk 99.5.
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0: happen to know the bubble-headed bleach blonde that comes on at 5. I'm personal friends with her.
1: Really?
0: Yeah. Yeah. 623 with Dixon Dividing, Talk 99.5, talk99.5.com. Don Henley with one that put him on the solo map there with Dirty Laundry. That was a big one when I was in late high school, I want to say. Senior year of high school, maybe? 81, something like that?
1: I was thinking it was a little later than that.
0: Was it?
1: Maybe
0: was
1: so.
0: It might have been. 82, 83.
1: Something like that.
0: 87?
1: I don't know.
0: Last year?
1: Who knows? It's all starting to blend together.
0: Tell me about it. Tell me about it. 624 with Dixon and Viney.
1: All right. Let's get some numbers together. And I'm talking about not necessarily you doing that. Danny Knowles of the Knowles Group. All your financial planning done in one place. 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And they customize them for you because everybody's a little bit different in what they want to do in life. Whether you're young and just starting out, and let me tell you what, they get great joy dealing with really young people who now are in some type of job career. 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
2: Six. By the way, Dirty Laundry, late 82.
0: 82. Already there,
1: so
0: you go.
1: You weren't far off. Yeah.
0: 625 with Dixon Devaney on Talk 99.5 and Talk99.5.com. Former Alabama head coach Dennis Franchione, dead at the age of 75. Yeah, he died Tuesday. He was only coach of the Crimson Tide for two seasons, but two really good seasons, as I recall.
1: They weren't bad.
0: Yeah. I mean, a 10-win season in 2002, okay? Went to the Independence Bowl in 2001. You remember where the Crimson Tide was at this point. People were beginning to hide their jerseys. They were taking the logos off their cars. You know, the Crimson Tide had been struggling for quite some time. And Franchione

0: came in and brought some pride back to the program. They were strong and looking good, and things were on their way until his wife decided she hated Alabama. She wanted to go back to Texas. He had come from TCU, Texas Christian University, home of the Horned Frogs. And she got her way. Texas A&M hired him away. It was back before they were in the SEC. There was a time, kids, when it was just understood that you didn't hire people from your same conference from another school. You just didn't. You know, the idea of a Lane Kiffin moving from Ole Miss to Tennessee or
1: didn't really do that. That was kind of frowned upon.
0: Would not have happened. I think one of the first people to break that rule was Tommy Tuberville when he went from Ole Miss to Auburn. Mm-hmm. And everyone was like, oh, okay, I guess we're doing that now. But yeah, so Franchione moved on to Texas A&M. He had three somewhat disappointing seasons. I think 32-28 was his record there. Yeah, nothing to write home about. He ended up being shown the door over five seasons. And two bowl losses, by the way, ended his coaching career after spending 4 years at Texas State, which I believe is an all-girls school.
1: Richard.
0: No?
1: Well, yeah, a 10-win season in 2002 for Alabama isn't bad.
0: No.
1: That's pretty darn good.
0: You got the feeling the way he coached, you got the feeling that he could have done that as frequently as he wanted. You know, he really had a firm grasp on how the SEC worked and how football worked. And by the way, he'd only been a head coach for 5 years before he took the Alabama job and was really quite strong and was well-liked despite not being, quote, in the family, end quote, which was another thing, kids, that people don't really think about, is there was a time when the idea of Alabama going outside the family, what exactly does that mean? Well, you know, Gene Stallings had played with Alabama, and of course had done some coaching in other capacities. You know, when you started to Mike Shula, you know, everybody that you were
1: the one, you're right. Just like, why?
0: Yeah. Yeah. Everybody you were hiring had to have had some connection to Alabama in the past in some way, shape, or form until they got to Nick Saban and they went, you know what? Screw the family. Let's hire a guy who could possibly win. Mm-hmm. And that was the right choice. And Alabama was once again restored to greatness. But Dennis Franchione was a guy who was kind of outside the family and was brought in and was a really strong, really good, well-thought-of coach. And I honestly think he could have held that job for another 10 or 15 years if he wanted to.
1: Well, his wife got in the way.
0: Screwed the pooch on that one.
1: Mm-hmm.
0: Interestingly, no word on his missus in this obituary. Here we go. No. Our thoughts and prayers are with his wife, Kim. And the entire Franchione family. Okay, there we go.
1: And no cause of death. We don't know what that is, but 75 years old.
0: I'm going to say.
1: Could be a number of things.
0: Some guy's 75 is about their expiration date, you know?
2: I heard somebody say something about cancer, but I don't know whether that's confirmed or not.
0: I think they were saying he was a cancer. He was, no?
1: Richard, too soon.
0: What?
2: Yeah, too soon?
1: He just died. What are you doing?
0: Sorry. I'll wait a couple of days before I start making jokes. That'll be better. 6:30 with Dixon and Vining on Talk 99.5. I don't believe there's such a thing as too soon.
1: Too soon.
0: If you're going to joke about people's dying, you may as well do it immediately. Do it before they die, even if you can.
2: Right to their face, yeah.
0: Yeah.
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6: We have a wreck 20 West after Moody Parkway, Highway 411, exit 144 in St. Clair County, and a crash on 65 North before County Road 52, exit 242, that's Shelby County. I'm Phil Carter in the Traffic Center.
7: Well, enjoy the next several days of October weather. It's a bit warm for this time of year, highs be in the middle 80s, lows very pleasant overnight, upper 50s to low 60s, and no threat of rain through Friday afternoon. Big changes coming for the weekend. TD9, as it's been named at least as of now, is expected to strengthen into a tropical storm and likely a hurricane. It would be called Isaias as it approaches the coast late Friday afternoon into Saturday. Our rain threat begins right around midday on Saturday. It'll be pushing north, soaking rain Saturday afternoon and overnight. The potential for a few spin-ups as well. We'll watch this closely as we head towards the weekend. I'm ABC 3340's meteorologist Evan Chikvera on Talk 99.5.
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1: All right, hang on. We're just going to listen to the rest of this. It's only, oh, it'll only take a minute. So
2: just a minute.
1: 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We've got our video there from YouTube. 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
2: Yeah.
1: And I did a double take. 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
2: They didn't check with you.
1: They didn't. 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It's gorgeous. 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This seems to be a pretty common thing. And we had this again the other day when Donald Trump was talking about the price of gas. You know, he's on the road now flacking for some of these lesser-known candidates in their districts and their states. And he's trying to get the midterm numbers to go his way. We'll see whether that works or not. He's a pretty good campaigner. But he was talking about the price of gas. And he said, look, it's temporary. It's temporary. It's a small price to pay. They could nuke Los Angeles. They could nuke San Diego. He's out in California talking about this. And obviously what the man was saying, if you speak Trumpese and it's not that difficult, everybody sort of understands the shorthand that is Trumpese. What he's saying is it's better to pay a little bit more for gas right now than it is to have Iran nuke Los Angeles or San Diego. Now, what the left took that as, he's telling them to nuke San Diego. Oh, my God. He told them to blow Los Angeles off the map. And you're like,
2: That's not what he said.
1: That's what you took for that, really?
2: Yeah.
1: That's what you took from that. Because here's what that means. You're not that smart. Okay, I know that you want to sell this as, look what the president is saying, but any reasonably intelligent person could listen to what the man said and understand what he said, and you're attempting to twist it. Gavin Newsom, Karen Bass, Mayor San Diego, whoever the hell that is.
2: Well, they're just waiting. They're waiting for what's going to be the soundbite.
1: Right.
2: And they heard him say that. They knew very well what he meant.
1: Looking for the gas.
2: He could have been in any city talking about, this is why we're trying to make sure that Iran doesn't have a nuclear weapon.
1: Right.
2: It's just absolutely insane. But again, they're trying their darndest to figure out a way to have the narrative, to say what they want to say, and make Donald Trump out to be this horrible president. And at every turn, they'll do that, even with something as simple as this. This is very elementary. Everybody knew what he meant.
1: Sure. This is one of the sad parts of this. And we've said it frequently about Donald Trump. If he's so really terribly bad, you shouldn't have to lie about him. Mm-mm. You should just be able to say, here's what he's actually saying. Here's what he actually means. We know what he means and what he's saying. You know, here's how he treated minorities or whatever. You know, this trope of him being racist continues to make the rounds. Charles Barkley was among the most recent to say it. And I love, you know, Bread Truck. He's a great guy. We've seen him in our homes, and I've interviewed him a number of times. He's been on these airwaves. And I just look at him and go, he's mainstreamed racism. He's made racism okay. I just want to sit him down and go, what did he say?
2: Right.
1: Explain to me what Donald Trump said that was racist.
2: There's no
1: what
2: evidence of that. There's not a single shred of evidence of something that he has said or done.
1: You're saying he's racist because you've heard other people say he's racist, but you can't point to a single racist thing that the man has ever done or said.
2: And I think that's so unfair that even somebody like Charles Barkley would say that, would glom onto that without any facts. There's no evidence of it. And Donald Trump constantly has to battle that for no reason. But, I mean, he hasn't done that.
1: As a wise man, he generally doesn't battle that.
2: Right.
1: He just rolls right past it and is like, yeah, whatever. And he lets other people fight that battle for him, which is perfectly okay. It must get exhausting, though. I mean, I know.
2: To hear know that you're not.
1: Yeah.
2: To know that you're not a racist and people are saying that about you.
1: I was in a relationship with a woman, Mrs. Nixon, who I was constantly accused of cheating. Constantly.
2: Oh, that's a fun relationship.
1: It was consistent for the first maybe 8 years of marriage. I was accused of cheating almost on a daily basis. And I said, look, if I had the time to cheat on you, I would find a hotel room and take a nap. That's what I would do with that time because I'm exhausted. I'm a morning guy on the radio. It's exhausting.
2: I ain't got time for that.
1: Yeah. Ain't nobody got time for that.
2: Nobody got time.
1: But, and you finally reach a point where, like Donald Trump is with the racism accusations, where you just go, yeah, okay, whatever, sure, I'm cheating on you. Whatever. You know, you just go, I can't do this anymore. I cannot sit here and deny it any longer.
2: That's terrible for your relationship.
1: And it's terrible for your presidency.
2: It is terrible.
1: That somebody consistently says you're racist when they don't have a single shred of evidence to back it up. Mm-hmm. Oh, 40 years ago, he settled a lawsuit with some black people in an apartment. You mean one of the, I don't know, 1,000 apartment buildings that he owned and one unit? One place with one group of people, and that proves that he was racist. It sounds to me like it was a nuisance lawsuit that he paid just to make it go away.
2: Yeah.
1: Which is not unusual when you're wealthy, by the way.
2: Oh, sure. Happens a lot.
1: People
2: a lot more than you know.
1: All the time.
0: Well, and it's either taking everything out of context or it is doing the selective editing. Think about the comments that he made in Charlottesville.
1: Oh, yeah. Mm-hmm.
0: Yeah.
1: Absolutely.
0: It's one of the two.
1: Oh, yeah. Again, having to constantly misunderstand or make it seem as though you misunderstand the comments that are being made. Oh, they're very nice. They're very good people on both sides. Oh, he called racists very good people. Except two sentences later, he said, of course, I'm not talking about the white supremacists.
2: Right.
1: Nobody wants to remember that part. You know? for a guy who turned Martin Luther King Jr.'s birthplace into somewhere on the National Registry, who made Juneteenth not just a federal holiday, but a national holiday.
2: He's a racist.
1: Yeah.
2: That's racist.
1: He's won two awards from the NCAA and NAACP.
2: Yeah.
1: And probably from the NCAA too. I don't know.
2: Yeah, maybe so. he wouldn't mind that.
1: Yeah. I mean, sincerely, worst racist ever. And yet we're going to continue to call him that. And we're going to say that he invited Iran. And this, by the way, these stories, they always disappear very quickly because the American people are on to it. No one's going to try to. Now, they may at some point, use this clip in the midterms and try to sell this as a big thing. But again, it's not going to work.
2: And again, I think Donald Trump may be to the point where it's like, why fight this? They're going to say it anyways.
1: Right.
2: And to fight back, they're like, oh, see, he's responding to it.
1: Mm-hmm.
2: And you're spending it's energy you shouldn't have to spend time on.
1: Exactly.
2: Defending yourself. And I don't know. I think it's so sad that the left is doing this.
1: It's a little bit like a review I read the other day of the new Tom Cruise movie, Digger. And somebody said,
2: they're really raking him over the coals over that.
1: Well, this was somebody who actually liked the movie and said, the problem is people are misunderstanding what the point is. They're not getting what the theme of the movie is. And I'm like, dude, here's the thing. People went, they watched the movie, they came out and they said, I vote no.
2: I don't care
1: whether they get the theme, they don't get the theme. They didn't like the movie. That's all that matters.
2: Period.
1: I mean, I don't need to know what the ingredients are in the dish to say, I don't care for it. Mm. Oh, but don't you know that it's got this and that in there? I don't care. I don't like it.
2: It's true. And it's almost like, those that get the movie, you know, I'm saying that to everybody. It's just like, oh, so you're smarter than everybody else.
1: That's
2: and
1: right.
2: Everybody that doesn't like the movie is dumb.
1: All right.
2: And you're smart. And it's like, no, I'm with you. If I go to a movie and want to be entertained and think it's a good movie, great.
1: Yeah.
2: It's not about whether or not you're smart or you're unintelligent.
1: Yeah.
2: It's they don't like the movie.
1: Right. I'm there. I'm spending my entertainment dollar.
2: You can like it all you want, but you're not going to convince me that it's any good.
1: if you're not entertaining me,
2: I'm
1: you
2: out.
1: You lose.
2: Right.
1: You lose.
2: Yep.
1: 647 with Dixon, inviting your thoughts are welcome. 545-9950.
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14: Well, we have road work and just one lane is open. It'll be that way till 8 this morning. Tallapoosa Street southbound at 2059. Working a wreck in Shelby County. 65 north at County Road 52. Exit 242. I'm Phil Carter in the traffic center.
15: Well, enjoy the next several days of October weather. It's a bit warm for this time of year. Highs will be in the middle 80s. Lows, very pleasant overnight. Upper 50s to low 60s. And no threat of rain through Friday afternoon. Big changes coming for the weekend. TD9, as it's been named at least as of now, is expected to strengthen. strengthen into a tropical storm and likely a hurricane. It would be called Isaias. As it approaches the coast late Friday afternoon into Saturday, our rain threat begins right around midday on Saturday. It'll be pushing north, soaking rain Saturday afternoon and overnight. The potential for a few spin-ups as well. We'll watch this closely as we head towards the weekend. I'm ABC 3340's meteorologist Evan Chikvera on Talk 99.5.
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1: 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What's the name of that? The Mellow Cowboy, Don Williams? Is that
0: Don
1: that?
0: Williams.
1: Yeah. Big fan. Love me some Don Williams. Looks like we got some severe weather coming our way over the weekend as Isaias is headed this way. That just sounds stupid.
2: I know. Give me a Joe or a Jane. Please.
1: Something simple, something straightforward. Ike would have been nice.
2: This is going to be like
1: going with an
2: 5 days of talking about this.
1: Yeah.
2: You better get the name right.
1: I don't want to. I'll pronounce it however I damn well please.
2: Let's just call it E.
1: Well, that would be...
0: I'm sure E would love that.
2: Yeah, I'm sure he would.
1: Let's
2: call it E. Tropical Storm E.
1: I. Better to call it I.
2: But it's an E. But you say E.
1: Yeah, no.
2: Isaias.
1: I'm going with I.
2: Okay.
1: Yeah. Yikes. 6:53. How would this suit you as a flight coming out of London's Heathrow Airport headed for Chicago, toddling town? It's a British airway flight, and it takes off Boeing 777, big old plane.
2: Yeah, that's a big one. Lots of seats in that thing.
1: Suddenly descends 27,000 feet. Reaching an altitude of about 9,000 feet.
2: Mm.
1: Returns to Heathrow, and then it actually circles the airport for a couple of hours before landing.
2: Couple of hours?
1: Yeah. You know, the people on board had to have been like...
2: Is this we're trying to burn the gas? Is that what we're doing?
1: Well, I think that's what they're...
0: Whether to land or not?
1: The problem here is, well, they think, and nobody's saying yet, we don't have full info on this, but... The guess from the outside is they had a cabin pressurization problem, which at 30,000 feet is not survivable. So they plummeted that plane down to get to 9,000. At 9,000 feet or below, you don't need to pressurize the cabin. Unfortunately, that's a pretty fast elevator ride from 30,000 feet down to 9,000. Or in their case, it was more than that because they were up 27,000 feet, so they must have been quite a ways up there. They plummet that plane, and then they're still full of fuel because they literally just took off, and they can't land heavy like this, so they have to fly around and burn the fuel. The only other way to go would be to dump the fuel, which would mean driving and flying over the ocean, and they didn't feel comfortable flying over the ocean at 9,000 feet. So they said, okay, we're just going to sit here and circle Heathrow for a couple of hours until we burn enough fuel that we can then land, and then everyone's going to get off and reschedule their travel plans. Yeah,
2: they even said that the emergency landing, the whole thing after descending that 27,000 feet, 5 hours.
1: Yeah.
2: After they descended, five hours.
1: Do you imagine that?
2: Imagine if you're if you're on that plane thinking, "What the heck? Get me down on the ground."
1: Yeah.
2: But at the same time, you know, you don't know what you're dealing with if you need to burn the fuel, so that if there is a crash, that you know. Hopefully, you can survive it if there's less gas on the plane.
1: One would think. I can't even imagine 5 hours. You put me on a plane for 5 hours. When I get out, I'd better be in another country. In this case.
2: It didn't quite go as planned.
1: No. They ended up back at Heathrow, and these people had to have been like, I say, weren't we just here?
2: Mm-hmm.
1: This
0: Alan
1: is Ruck odd.
0: Speed.
2: Could we just fly to Chicago at 9,000 feet? Just keep going.
1: Afraid not.
2: We're going to have to burn the fuel anyways.
1: That's
2: Let's
1: right.
2: go.
1: Yeah, I don't think
2: What are we doing?
1: Not safe to fly at 9,000 feet. Because if you plummet 27,000 feet, well, then you'd be...
2: In the water.
1: Yeah, you'd be well underwater at that point.
2: You'd be dead.
1: Well underwater at that point. So, yeah, I can appreciate that. I understand. Many of the people decided not to rebook their travel plans. They decided to just
2: go home. Bye.
1: Well, yeah, they just chose to be shot right there in London rather than going to Chicago. They're like, we'll just take the gunshot here.
2: Yeah. Mm.
1: That'll save us a lot of trouble.
2: Join in some of the riots going on.
1: Mm.
2: Jump in.
1: Isn't that France?
2: Yeah.
1: France is where they're rioting.
2: Or Paris.
1: Yeah. What the hell's going on there, by the way?
2: I don't know.
1: I can't make heads or tails of it. You know, they say it's a bunch of leftists and they're all upset. And I'm like, well, they're always upset for starters. They're in France. Secondly, there's a lot of Palestinian flags being carried.
2: A lot.
1: Yeah. So
2: they started out with this was all students.
1: Yeah.
2: These were students in high school and whatnot, and they were protesting. And I'm like, the people that are in that don't look like they're students.
1: No.
2: No.
1: And
2: they've parlayed. They've just jumped on board. The students have gone home, and it's all these others that are in the midst of the riots.
1: And I asked a friend of mine from Pakistan. I said, what is it with these riots that take place? That one had just taken place the previous weekend. I said, these people, they show up, they have these riots. 11 people die. 11 people in these marches and riots. And I said, but what is the thought process there? And he goes, there's nothing to do in Pakistan. This is what they do. Hey, you going to the riot this weekend? I'm like, it's like football games in Tuscaloosa for them. The riot is the thing to do. I'm like, what are they even rioting for against? He goes, it doesn't matter.
2: Know. It's just it what doesn't they matter. Do.
1: So I'm starting to think, because in Paris, they now have just a ton of these refugees.
2: Mm-hmm.
1: And I'm thinking they're the ones that are really kind of pushing this. And it's probably more of the Pakistani-type refugees that are having these riots rather than French nationals. Because French nationals, given the opportunity, would rather sit at a cafe, wear a beret, drinking wine, and smoking black cigarettes and going, ho, ho, ho. That's what they'd like to do.
2: Oh,
1: would you like to come join this riot?
2: Let's protest and riot, right?
1: I think I would pass. Thank you very much. I'm going to stay right here. Ho, ho, ho, ho.
2: Just have another glass of wine and get happy.
1: I will have another glass of my fabulous Merlot.
2: Merlot would be good.
1: And I will drink and I will
2: smoke. A little cab.
1: Smoke my cigar.
2: I don't care what you drink. Just have something and chill out.
1: I will wear my beret. I will watch the riots from a distance if you do not mind. Your thoughts are always welcome, 545-9950, or download our app and text us that way. You can text us from there. You can call us from there. Both very, very cool things. More three things coming your way. And in about a half an hour, we've got discontinued candies. You know, 'tis the season, Halloween.
2: Yeah.
1: If you find some of these candies in the back of your cupboard.
2: Can we discontinue candy corn? Circus peanuts, like Steve has mentioned in the past.
1: You got better luck getting rid of circus peanuts than candy corn. Candy corn's got a very strong lobby.
2: I don't know.
1: I don't know why or how.
2: I'm not lobbying for it.
1: I am not with you. I'm with you there completely. 7 o'clock, Dixon Divining, Talk 99.5.
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16: The Alabama Farmers Federation is in favor of a recent decision that was made by President Trump. The president issued an executive order this week involving the secretaries of Agriculture, Treasury, and Defense in order to suspend the federal taxes on diesel fuel. Trump's executive order is to help provide relief for farmers and those in the lumber industry. It also makes dyed diesel fuel more available to that agriculture industry, which Alabama Governor Kay Ivey already did in her executive order issued last week. The president of the Alabama Farmers Federation, Jimmy Parnell, said that easing up on the off-road diesel rules will help with the high cost of fuel and provide some tax relief during the harvest season, which will not only benefit farmers, but all Americans who rely on trucks to deliver products every day. I'll be back with more Alabama stories after this.
17: Some of the greatest blessings is just having people that care about you, to have someone that's just going to love you and make you feel important. They encourage you to be in church. They encourage you to be in prayer. They encourage you to be in your Bible. Now it's a part of my day every day. My house parents planted seeds in me that you can see where those seeds have sprouted in my life and helped change my life.
18: Big Oak Ranch, a Christian home for children needing a chance.
16: There's a legal fight brewing in Birmingham over a data center and a particular real estate agency. Homeowners in the area where the data center is going to be built want to see bank documents and records from Iron City Premier Realty and its owner, Kendra Woodfin, who also happens to be the wife of the Birmingham mayor, Randall Woodfin. The plaintiffs are wanting to find out if this real estate agency was involved in any transactions with that data center. Kendra Woodfin says that has absolutely not happened in any way, and this latest demand on records is an effort to misrepresent her character and her business. I'm Andrea Tice for 1819 News on Talk 99.5.
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14: Well, we have road work and just one lane is open. It'll be that way till 8 this morning. Tallapoosa Street southbound at 2059. Working a wreck in Shelby County. 65 north at County Road 52. Exit 242. I'm Phil Carter in the traffic center.
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15: Well, enjoy the next several days of October weather. It's a bit warm for this time of year. Highs will be in the middle 80s. Lows, very pleasant overnight, upper 50s to low 60s. And no threat of rain through Friday afternoon. Big changes coming for the weekend. TD9, as it's been named at least as of now, is expected to strengthen into a tropical storm and likely a hurricane. It would be called Isaias as it approaches the coast late Friday afternoon into Saturday. Our rain threat begins right around midday on Saturday. It'll be pushing north, soaking rain Saturday afternoon and overnight. The potential for a few spin-ups as well. We'll watch this closely as we head towards the weekend. I'm ABC 3340's meteorologist Evan Chikvera on Talk 99.5.
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2: Good morning, everyone, and happy Wednesday to you. It's the 7th of October, 2026. We got a beautiful day. Sun is now coming up. Sunshine all day today, warming up to about 82. Feels pretty good out there this morning. Thursday, partly cloudy, a high of 87. Friday, some clouds begin to build, a high of 86. And then we've got a little storm system we're going to have to deal with, and we're going to tell you about it in part of our three things. But it's something that we need to update you on this morning because a lot of new information from yesterday has evolved. But get out and enjoy the weather today and tomorrow. It should be really, really nice in central Alabama before we have to potentially deal with wet weather. And we're serious this time. It looks like it's really going to rain this time.
1: Sure.
2: Richard, on Saturday, really going to rain.
1: Sure.
2: Unlike last Saturday where we didn't really... One or two places got a little bit, but
1: liars.
2: I mean, it was dry all day Saturday at my house.
1: Liars. It was a beautiful, beautiful Saturday. This Saturday may not be.
2: Yeah, maybe it's going to be a little bit different this time.
1: We shall see. Mm-hmm. 707 with Dixon Divining Work Trucks downtown, 2324 3rd Avenue South. 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You can say, Bubba, I need one of these. 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
3: And now, it's Dixon and Vining's top three things you need to know.
2: Well, Tropical Storm Isaias has formed in the Gulf of America and is expected to strengthen over the next several days. Now, the National Weather Service says that it could even become a Category 2 hurricane. I've even seen three, but, you know, we'll leave it at two.
1: Okay.
2: By the time it makes landfall. The time of this is going to be interesting because there is a huge game over in Tuscaloosa on Saturday night, and there's events that are going to be going on beginning early in the morning because of ESPN's game day there. The concern will be between Mississippi and the Florida Panhandle. It looks like this thing, the bullseye, could be Mobile Bay. And then it will go due north, and it's going to bring a lot of heavy rain, the potential of flash flooding over the weekend. A lot of this will be in South Alabama, but we are going to get a good bit of rain across the state. Alabama does take on Georgia and Tuscaloosa, 6:30 game. So far, that game is a go. There are no plans right now to do anything different.
1: Mm-hmm.
2: That could change, so we'll have to watch this over the next 24 hours. The winds could get up to 30 to 40 miles per hour. If you're planning to go down to Tuscaloosa for the game, I would definitely, you know, take your rain gear and get ready for it that kind of day. Now, some of the models show this Friday at 2 p.m., the bands of the storm coming in all the way to Montgomery. Okay, that's one of the models. Another one shows it Saturday. What I'm trying to say is that this may move so fast that the wet weather will be with us in the morning and maybe until early afternoon.
1: Mm-hmm.
2: And it's possible it could move further north and get out of Tuscaloosa by kickoff.
1: I'll believe it when I see it.
2: Yeah. So that's one of the things that they're looking at. And I imagine that's why the University of Alabama right now is not pulled the plug on this. And they want to get to another day or another 24 hours to see exactly what we've got. But there is going to be a lot of rain with this system.
1: I think they're making the right move by not calling anything right now.
2: Yeah.
1: I think, you know, we saw this last week and we've seen it in times past where people pull the plug, they panic, and then the rain event never happens. And you're like, what are you doing?
2: Yeah.
1: Why did we wait?
2: And this is important because, I mean, again, there's a lot of moving parts on Saturday.
1: Sure.
2: A lot.
1: We got two very highly ranked teams playing against each other. And, you know, this is big in the world of sports. Now, there are those who say, well, sports is not that important. I don't know why you're all concerned about it. Excuse me, Alabama football. It's all you need to know.
2: Yep.
1: Okay?
2: Here's the other thing. The National Weather Service says that this is the quietest start to an Atlantic hurricane season since 1966.
1: Well, that's global warming.
2: Is that not just wild? So anyways, yeah, we've got ourselves a tropical storm likely to turn into a hurricane, and it's out in the Gulf of America, and we'll keep an eye on it for you.
1: Global climate change is why that's what's going on here.
2: Yeah.
1: It's always global
2: climate change. That's what they claim. Yeah. Krista Pike is awake and speaking. Days after a failed execution in Tennessee, she was given two doses of a lethal injection, but the drug apparently didn't go into her veins.
1: Nah, I missed the veins.
2: She received critical medical care following the botched execution. She remains handcuffed and shackled to her hospital bed. Her prognosis remains unclear, but she will have a long recovery. As far as another execution, that remains to be seen. Her attorneys have requested that the Tennessee governor commute her sentence to life without parole. 50-year-old Pike was sentenced to death for the 1995 torture and murder of 19-year-old Colleen Slimmer, a fellow student at the Knoxville Job Corps Center. This happened in a jealous rage. Pike and her boyfriend lured Slimmer to a park where they tortured her for nearly an hour before crushing her skull with a chunk of asphalt. Pike kept a part of Slimmer's skull as a trophy and showed it off to classmates. That's what kind of individual we're dealing with here. So,
1: well, turnabout is fair play. If we're having trouble with the veins, just crush your skull with a piece of asphalt. That'll take care of it.
2: Well, that would take care of it.
1: Done.
2: It, huh?
1: Finished. Mm-hmm. Yeah. It's over.
2: Unbelievable. All right, and locally, we've got a mayor, the mayor of Nauvoo, Terry Burgett. He resigned last Thursday, October 1st, and hasn't given a reason for his decision. His seat will be declared vacant at their next meeting, which will be held this morning at 10 a.m., and the town is expected to appoint a new mayor. Officials in Nauvoo said that right now they have no comment regarding Burgett's resignation. Burgett said the following, My reasons are my own at this time, and I will not disclose them. He added that he may disclose the reason at a later date or if unforeseen events occur. Uh-huh. Don't really know what that means. Trying to read between the lines here. Something's going on in the lovely little city of Nauvoo, and there's trouble in paradise. So
1: no.
2: Don't know what this is all about.
1: Sounds like he's afraid something is about to come out, and he wanted to get out from under the mayor's position before it did. And then if it does come out, then he'll be like, okay, here's what's going on. If it doesn't come out, he'll probably never speak of it again and simply vanish, disappear.
2: And you saying that, you know, if there is something that's to come out, maybe somebody went to him and said, look, if you don't resign, this is going to come out.
1: Could be.
2: You need to resign.
1: Yeah.
2: Or did he do it on his own? There's something per... We don't really know the situation. That's it.
1: And that, we know nothing.
2: That's part of the problem with this is that you leave everyone guessing as to why, you know, you resigned as mayor. But apparently this morning they're going to name someone else who will be put in that position.
1: I didn't know you get to just appoint a mayor.
2: I don't know.
1: I thought that was kind of
2: funny. Maybe when they resign, that's what you do. Until you can have another election.
1: I thought that was interesting. Like, we're just going to appoint a mayor. You're just going to appoint somebody from out of nowhere. You're allowed to do that. I had no idea.
2: Apparently so.
1: All righty then. Mm-hmm. Let's talk about your garage door. Your garage door is kind of ugly. It's dented. It's beat up. It's not looking great. And it might be time to go ahead and replace it. 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
14: Well, we have a couple of wrecks on 65 North, and they're both in Shelby County. One is 65 North before exit 238, Highway 31. The other, 65 North before County Road 52, exit 242. I'm Phil Carter in the Traffic Center.
15: Well, enjoy the next several days of October weather. It's a bit warm for this time of year. Highs will be in the middle 80s. Lows, very pleasant overnight, upper 50s to low 60s, and no threat of rain through Friday afternoon. Big changes coming for the weekend. TD9, as it's been named at least as of now, is expected to strengthen into a tropical storm and likely a hurricane. It would be called Isaias as it approaches the coast late Friday afternoon into Saturday. Our rain threat begins right around midday on Saturday. It'll be pushing north, soaking rain Saturday afternoon and overnight. The potential for a few spin-ups as well. We'll watch this closely as we head towards the weekend. I'm ABC 3340's meteorologist Evan Chikvera on Talk 99.5.
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0: 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Let's get out of this before the disco starts.
1: Come on, Donna. Go, Donna. Go. Faster.
0: No. No.
1: Pick it up, girl. Let's go.
0: Megan,
1: come
0: on. Stop. No. Ay, ay, ay, ay, ay. Got a wide variety of different musical genres today.
1: Mm-hmm. I like it.
0: Steve is very eclectic with the bumper music.
1: Mm-hmm.
0: Today's Wednesday, isn't it?
1: Yes, it is. Wow. All day today.
0: Wowzer. Okay. Uh-huh. We're moving this week right along.
1: We are.
0: Somebody asked me yesterday, said, have you done 5 days in a row at work yet? I said, this is the week. We're trying.
1: We're going to do it.
0: We're going to see how we do it.
1: We got this.
0: Yeah.
1: Come on.
0: If I pass out by 9 o'clock tomorrow morning, you'll know that things went south.
1: Went south. Yeah. That's not good.
0: I will.
1: Listen, we really are keeping a close eye on what's going on in the Gulf of America. We got some serious rain coming our way. And if things aren't moving from your roof, and I'm talking about water, getting water away from the foundation of your home, gutters are what the issue is. And sometimes when we get these really heavy rains, you just watch the water go over the gutter. They don't, you know, it's so much water that things aren't moving the way that they should. Reach out to Noble Contractors. Talk with Daniel. Let him come out and take a look at what's going on. Maybe you need a repair done. Could be that at some point in time, one of the gutters came off. Maybe you've got a little rotten.

0: excellent time to get in touch with him at 422-3034. 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
1: Well, let's see. You want to hear the Jeff joke of the day?
0: Well, give it to us.
1: I decided to take up fencing, but my neighbor told me to put it back. Yeah. That would have been my take as well.
0: Yeah, that's a stretch.
1: Yeah. Brad said I had to run into town yesterday in Cullman, stop the college game day bus, drove across on 278, made me wonder if they might be moving the game.
2: Which way on 278 was it going?
0: Yeah. Toward Tuscaloosa?
1: Mm.
0: Again, folks, so far everything is a go. And yeah, college game day, I mean, they've done college game day where there's been rain events, but you know, with wind associated with this thing, it kind of changes it a little bit.
1: Yep.
0: I don't know, but we've not heard of any cancellation yet. Not yet. Not saying it can happen.
1: No.
0: But I would assume by the end of today or early by tomorrow, they're going to have to make some decisions on these things.
1: I think that's a safe bet.
0: Yeah.
1: Scott says, you better hope Andrew doesn't have to talk about this tropical storm. He'll never be able to pronounce the name.
0: He's working on it right now.
1: You think so?
0: Absolutely, right now.
1: You really
0: now.
1: Believe that?
0: Yeah, well, and because we've heard it pronounced 5,000 different ways, I want to talk to the person that decides what names are going to be used. Because,
1: yeah.
0: Come on, there's 1,000 names that are easy to pronounce. Why are we doing this to ourselves?
1: That's a good question.
0: Every single meteorologist today that's talking about this across the country, everybody's saying it differently.
1: They were hoping that we would blip right over I, that it wouldn't be a big deal. It'd be like, oh, that's just going to be one of those
0: tropical
1: disturbances way out in the Atlantic, and we'll just blow right past it. Because, you know, I couldn't even tell you what the H name was. I don't know. I have no G. Yeah. I have no idea. We passed through all those names without ever actually discussing them. Now suddenly we get to I, and it's Isais. It's like, really?
0: Isais.
1: Really?
0: Isais.
1: Irving.
0: Irving would be good. Yeah, what's wrong with that?
1: Irv. Tropical Storm Irv.
0: Irene?
1: How about Irene? Irene, we actually can't do that because there was a Hurricane Irene that was...
0: I forgot about that one.
1: Yeah, we had to retire that name. Same with Ivan, retired Ivan.
0: Yeah, Ivan was pretty bad.
1: But Irv is nice. Irv sounds like your next door neighbor.
0: Irv?
1: Yeah. Tropical Storm Irv. Sounds like a tropical storm you could go borrow a garden hose from.
0: Or take him a beer.
1: Yeah.
0: Here, Irv.
1: Thomas says, I read an article about the Supergirl bomb, where the author blamed the misogynists were responsible for the box office returns because the misogynists can't stand a strong female lead. Yeah, like the bombs of Alien and Wonder Woman. Sure, I agree. I remember when Elizabeth Banks claimed that her version of Charlie's Angels bombed because of misogynists. I'm like, babe, there were two previous Charlie's Angels incarnations that starred Drew Barrymore, Lucy Liu, and Cameron Diaz,
2: yeah.
1: And they were both extremely successful. I'm sorry, but the misogyny thing is not going to fly.
2: No, it's not.
1: A bad movie's a bad movie. Just accept it. And apparently Digger is not a very good movie.
2: I'm actually surprised at how many Hurricane names that have been retired. It has the most of any letter.
0: Oh, really? Come on, really?
2: 13.
0: Hmm. Oh, wow.
1: Must be this kind of this time of year or something.
2: Ian.
1: Okay.
2: Ida. Depending on whether you like Young Frankenstein or not, Igor, Ike, Inez, Ingrid, Ione, Irene, Iris, Irma, Isabel, Isidore, and Ivan.
0: Hmm. Well.
1: Ike. I didn't think Ike would be retired.
0: Yeah.
1: I
0: like Ike.
1: I bet you do.
0: Yeah.
2: Somebody didn't, though, because it got retired.
1: You have a pin that says, I like Ike.
0: Lynn throws this one out. She says, the shrimp festival is still on down at Gulf Shores. Now, I'm a little shocked at that.
1: Yeah.
0: I think they just haven't pulled the plug on it yet. Based on what we're seeing, if it could be a Category 2 hurricane coming in into Mobile Bay, right there next to Gulf Shores,
1: yeah.
0: I don't know. We'll see. But yeah, so far they haven't canceled it. It starts tomorrow and runs through the weekend.
1: Yeah, my band actually sent in an audition to play at the Shrimp Festival, and we were rejected.

0: Yeah, that's okay, because with my health problems and other things that are going on in the band right now, there was no way we were going to make it. In fact, we had to cancel our annual Halloween gig, which is sad because we really enjoy the Halloween gig, but there's just too much going on in our lives right now to be able to go play it. So it's just not going to happen. We'll be back around next year with another fabulous Halloween presentation up at Sugar Creek Music Club, but it is going to be sad that we are missing this one. A former New York prosecutor claims Attorney General Letitia James is threatening him because he refuses to delete evidence of anti-Trump political corruption. Now, he's not telling us what it is, but he says he found this evidence of anti-Trump political corruption while he was working in that office, and he was told by Letitia James, hand that over or you're fired. He said, I'm not handing anything over because I know you people will dispose of it.
1: Mm-hmm.
0: And so she said, fine, you're fired. And he said, great, I still have this evidence. I'll release it if I feel like it.
1: And I may be coming after you and suing you.
0: Something to think about.
1: Firing me for telling me that I need to destroy something that it could be evidence.
0: Is there anybody that has a question about whether or not Letitia James has anti-Trump bias?
1: No, I think we are all very clear on that.
0: Is there anybody who questions whether or not there might be physical evidence showing that she may be played fast and loose to try to, quote, get Trump, end quote? Wouldn't surprise me in the slightest to find that there's some evidence that exists of that nature.
1: Yeah.
0: And that this guy got his hands on it. And then, you know, this is the sort of sneaky, underhanded misbehavior that you hate to see in any sort of prosecutor's office, attorney general, DA, whatever it may be, when you find out, wait a minute, hold on a second, there's some evidence that you are not completely unbiased and you're trying to hide it?
1: You're trying to get it destroyed so, you know, we don't see it.
0: It's not good.
1: No.
0: Not a good look. Terrible look, I mean.
1: But I'm, again, I think as you and I and Steve and many of you guys are like, this doesn't surprise me a bit.
0: Not even
1: this is how this woman operates.
0: Yeah. Not even a little bit, but it's still, it's every bit as bad as those prosecutors who are like, we're going to hide exculpatory evidence. It's important that we prosecute this guy and get a conviction. It's like, wait a minute, you've seen the evidence that shows there's no chance he did it. Why are you continuing to prosecute him? Well, we need a win here. You're going to hang an innocent person out to dry because you need a win here? I mean, this is no better than that. And we know those stories. We've seen them since time immemorial. It's horrible.
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9: We have a crash in Jefferson County on 65 North before exit 254 and a wreck on 65 North in Shelby County before Highway 31, exit 238. And I'm Phil Carter in the traffic center.
10: Well, enjoy the next several days of October weather. It's a bit warm for this time of year. Highs will be in the middle 80s. Lows, very pleasant overnight, upper 50s to low 60s, and no threat of rain through Friday afternoon. Big changes coming for the weekend. TD9, as it's been named at least as of now, is expected to strengthen into a tropical storm and likely a hurricane. It would be called Isaias as it approaches the coast late Friday afternoon into Saturday. Our rain threat begins right around midday on Saturday. It'll be pushing north, soaking rain Saturday afternoon and overnight. The potential for a few spin-ups as well. We'll watch this closely as we head towards the weekend. I'm ABC 3340's meteorologist Evan Chikvera on Talk 99.5.
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11: 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And he's on the stage speaking to everyone, the entire UN council. And it's just quite a sight. I'm like, who is this guy?
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0: 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Little Doobies, they're back out there touring again, believe it or not. Good for them. Keeps them young. Got that new album out. I still haven't heard the first track off of it.
1: No?
0: No.
1: Soon.
0: Maybe.
1: Maybe.
0: I don't know.
1: Mm-hmm.
0: We'll see.
1: Yep. Craig and Keith at Birmingham Broker. Do you guys know these two guys? Fabulous to know. When you need a car sold and you just don't have the time, the patience, the want to, we all get that. But these guys sell vehicles left and right all day long and love what they do. And you're going to love knowing these two guys from Birmingham Broker and the rest of the staff that is there, because they're all terrific at selling cars and trucks and, I don't know, classic car. Maybe you got a classic car in the garage that you're just like, you know, I don't want this anymore. It's taking up room. It's taking up space. They get that. Give them an opportunity to show you what they can do for you. It happens so fast. It's just an impressive way that they can handle every aspect of this and then get a check in your hand so you can go about your business. Maybe it's to use that money to get another vehicle. 2224 4th Avenue South is where they are located, and it's very simple. 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
0: 736 with Dixon and Vining. All right, I have a number of options for you here. We're going to put this one up to a vote. I have 17 discontinued candies.
1: Mm-hmm.
0: That would be, you know, kind of a little Halloween treat.
1: Yeah.
0: That you can kick around. I have 15 chicken chains. Ranked from worst to best. You know, some of these we don't even have, but Reddit is making the decisions on that one.
1: I doubt them.
0: And last but not least, 10 movies that were supposed to start franchises, but did not.
1: I'm going with candy, since you already teased it.
0: Candy it is.
1: Candy.
0: Candy it is. 17 discontinued candies mm-hmm. that we want back from the dead. Number 17 is Butterfinger BBs.
1: I like those.
0: Why would those go away?
1: I don't know. Because I mean, they're like Whoppers, only they're a Butterfinger flavor.
0: Perfect little balls uh-huh. with the Butterfinger peanut butter kind of inside. It is like a Whopper, like a yeah, Butterfinger like a, Whopper.
1: Mm-hmm.
0: What's not to love? If you like Butterfinger.
1: I didn't know they went away.
0: They did.
1: I guess I hadn't been looking for
0: them.
1: They've
0: been gone for a while.
2: Speaking of Butterfingers, real quick, my wife went on a road trip with a couple of her girlfriends. In Illinois, came across a Butterfinger that was covered not in chocolate, but in caramel.
0: Mm-hmm. Caramel Butterfinger. And she didn't pick it up?
2: No, she did.
0: Okay.
2: I tried it last night.
0: Oh, okay.
2: Not bad. Not bad at all.
0: You're sending your wife off to Illinois. Hmm.
2: Well, she was actually going to Wisconsin with her girlfriend, so.
0: Ah, well, who could blame her?
2: Through Illinois.
0: Wisconsin. Just, you know, such a destination location. I have relatives there. I can make fun of it if I want to. Dina Sour Eggs.
1: The Willy Wonka candy?
0: It is Willy Wonka. Yeah.
2: I don't seem to remember those, and I can't really say as I'm clamoring for them to return.
0: Mm-mm. It's a sour jawbreaker-style candy in the early 1980s, multicolored layers and flavors. Sadly, the retro treat was phased out by the mid-1990s. I was never a big fan of the jawbreaker, to be honest with you.
1: No.
0: Never worked for me.
1: Mm-mm.
0: Chewy Runts. Also Willy Wonka. Fortunately, still around, but their offshoot Chewy Runts had a limited run. Chewy version came out in 1994, was discontinued by 2014. Hey, it had 20 good years, man.
1: That's pretty good. I don't really remember it. Maybe I never had it.
0: Good and Fruity.
1: No, Good and Plenty is just fine. We don't need Good and Fruity.
0: It's Phil Carter in the traffic center's nickname.
2: Just fine?
0: Good and Fruity. So,
2: really, Good and Plenty is just fine?
0: What's, yeah, is
1: I
0: it?
1: Like
2: That's questionable.
1: Plenty.
0: I don't know.
1: I like Good and Plenty.
0: Not to be confused with his sibling Good and Plenty, Good and Fruity is sadly no longer with us. The original formula produced by the Hershey Company combined a red licorice-flavored center with a variety of fruit-flavored hard shells. The recipe changed in 1992 when the candy's interior colors were updated to match the shells. By 2018, the candy was discontinued. Icebreakers Liquid Ice.
1: I remember these.
0: Mm-hmm. Blink, and you might have missed it. These liquid-filled mint capsules debuted in 2003, but barely lasted a year before they were discontinued in 2004. Spearmint Tic Tacs. Yum.
1: I like those.
2: I seem to remember those, yeah.
0: Loved them. So anyone who grew up trying to get their hands on any and all Tic Tacs, this one hurts. The brand Spearmint flavor launched in 1978. While it doesn't have an official discontinuation date, it has since been phased out of distribution in America. You might still find a variant spearmint mix in certain areas, and fortunately, fresh mint and wintergreen are still around. Does anybody remember the Tic Tac's number one competitor? Came out at the same time,
1: Mentos?
0: Had a similar...
1: Was it Mentos?
0: No, had a similar container.
1: Oh.
0: Yeah. Dynamints.
1: Oh, yeah.
0: Dynamints was the... And for some reason, they went away. It's kind of like, this town's not big enough for the both of us. So Dynamints ended up leaving and going to a different town, apparently. Hershey's Swoops.
1: I remember these. They were pretty good.
0: Yeah, they're like potato chips. They're not
1: like
0: potato
1: like
0: chips,
1: Pringles in a can.
0: Exactly.
1: You can take that shape.
2: Okay. Mm-hmm.
1: Yeah.
2: Mm-hmm.
1: Only they
0: came
1: were chocolate.
0: Came out in multiple flavors. The product struggled to catch on. Was discontinued in 2006. Nestle's Wonka Bar.
2: Oh, yeah.
0: Inspired by the beloved children's book Charlie and the Chocolate Factory, Wonka Bars became a real candy in 1976. The original bar featured small pieces of graham cracker covered in milk chocolate. Unfortunately, Wonka bars eventually disappeared from shelves in 2010. Many people don't know this, but Quaker Oats, who owned Nestle at the time, they're the ones who actually foot the bill for the entire Willy Wonka movie because they were trying basically to pitch their candy. They were launching a new line of candy through Nestle, and they said, we got to have this movie to help pitch it. Strangely enough, Willy Wonka and the Chocolate Factory, as beloved as it is today,
1: it was a flop in the beginning.
0: Kind of a bomb, yeah. Kind of a bomb. I loved it. I loved it. I saw it twice. I thought it was fantastic. Bubble Beeper.
1: Bubble Beeper?
0: Mm-hmm.
1: What is this?
0: A true product of its time, Bubble Beeper Bubble Gum, hit the market during peak beeper usage in 1992.
1: Oh, no.
0: The gum came in a trendy container that could actually clip onto your belt like a real beeper. Unfortunately, much like the tech it was inspired by, Bubble Beeper didn't make it past the 90s.
1: There's a picture back in my office with a bunch of us, a couple of sales guys. We were playing in a golf tournament, and somebody that worked here that was very young walked into the office and saw the picture and asked, what are all those things on your hips? Because everybody had one, and I was like, those would be called beepers.
0: Yep.
1: Well, what the heck's a beeper?
0: Mm-hmm.
1: Then I explained the story of how you, on a golf course, had to go find a phone.
0: Right. Didn't have cell phones at the time.
1: I think about that, I'm like, what a pain in the butt that was.
0: I had a beeper for a brief period when I was a news director at a radio station in Montgomery, and I had a bad habit of leaving it in my car.
1: Yeah.
0: So I remember once I showed up for work Monday, they're like, where were you all weekend? I said, I was sitting at home watching. Well, it was pouring rain, and we had big storms, and we needed you here to handle the coverage. I was like, sorry? We beeped you again and again. It's like, oh, the beeper's still in the car, man.
1: The beeper probably died. The battery probably died.
0: Could have called me at my house. I mean, I have a phone number there, but
1: they want to use the beeper.
0: They decided to beep me.
1: Yeah.
0: Oh, well. Space Dust Sizzling Candy. This was, of course, an offshoot.
1: Like Pop Rocks. Yeah.
2: Oh, yeah.
0: General Foods expanded its popping candy lineup with Space Dust in 1978. The candy essentially turned the Pop Rocks experience into a powder. After parents complained that the name sounded too similar to the drug Angel Dust, the company renamed it Cosmic Candy, which sounds a lot like crack. Rumors later spread that eating the candy with soda could make your stomach explode. Ooh. And the company ultimately discontinued the product in 1982.
1: Anyway, we don't need exploding stomachs.
0: How Mikey died.
2: It didn't happen, but whatever.
0: Yeah. Lollipop Paint Shop.
1: I don't know. I don't remember this.
0: Think of Lollipop Paint Shop as the home maker version of Fun Dip. The Lick and Dip candy came out in the late 90s, mimicked a paintbrush and paint can. Product was discontinued in the mid-2000s. Its trademark was officially canceled in 2014.
1: Yeah, that's bad.
0: We could get on that. We could go jump on it and make it.
2: Yeah, because, you know, if it failed once, it'll never fail again.
0: My personal favorite, Crispy M&Ms. Boy, I loved these. This came out in 1999, came off shelves in 2005. 10 years later, it came back, only to be discontinued again in 2022. You still find Crispy M&Ms in Europe, Australia, and parts of Asia.
1: Don't we have Crispy M&Ms now? Is there something? What did we try the other day?
0: Those are the freeze-dried M&Ms. Yeah, which are quite tasty.
1: Freeze-dried, yeah, I guess
0: so. These are basically like Nestle's Crunch Bars.
1: Mm.
0: Yeah, except in M&M form. Man, I loved them. I loved them. Can't believe they killed them. Fruit-stripe gum.
1: This is awful.
0: I don't know what you're talking about. I got a piece right. Oh, the flavor's gone. Never mind.
1: That's right.
0: Yeah.
1: About 20 seconds into it.
0: Let's try another piece because it's gone. Okay. The iconic staple in kids' pockets since the 1960s, Fruit Stripe Gum, made up for the lack of long-lasting flavor with its fun design and temporary tattoos. Gum lost its flavor fast, but its colorful stripes helped make it a beloved treat. Sadly, it was discontinued in 2024.
1: Yeah, it was so beloved.
0: Sadly, sure. Mm-hmm.
2: By the way, Crispy M&Ms,
0: yeah,
2: still made, just not sold here.
0: Right. They said Europe and Australia and other places like
2: that.
0: You can't get them here.
2: Apparently you can get them imported through, like, I don't know, Amazon, or if they sell them somewhere like that. Good grief.
0: Chicken dinner.
1: What?
0: A chicken dinner candy bar. Didn't actually contain chicken, thankfully. It wasn't created as a meal replacement. Instead, its wacky name helped it stand out from the competitors. The chocolate bar with peanuts, cream, and caramel debuted in 1923, was discontinued in 1962. Jujubes.
1: Oh, I love these. These
0: debuted
1: are my favorite.
0: Debuted in 1920.
2: Stuck in your teeth, mess up your dental work.
0: Mm-hmm. Yeah. I mean, dots are kind of the same thing. Changed hands several times before eventually landing at Ferrara in 2012. Candy was later quietly discontinued, though a few similar products still exist, including Juju Fruits.
1: No, Juju Fruits are not the same as Jujubes.
0: They're not.
1: The flavor is even really... Jujubes had a real distinct flavor.
0: I agree. Summit bars. Summit cookie bars developed early 1980s, featured chocolate-covered wafers and peanuts. By 83, the candy bars boosted 30% more chocolate and updated packaging, but consumers also complained about the chocolate melting. Summit ultimately disappeared by the early 1990s.
1: Y'all remember that?
2: Seemed to vaguely, it was kind of like a cross between a Twix and a Kit Kat, if I remember right. They tried to kind of go down the middle of that road.
0: I think you are correct. Kissables, candy-coated mini kisses.
2: And then you had to unwrap all those little
1: things. Did you really?
2: Things,
1: don't tell me they came individually wrapped.
2: I don't know.
0: It was a short-lived experiment. The colorful candy coated it chocolates debuted in 2005 as a competitor to M&M's. Just 4 years later, they were discontinued.
1: Hmm. Interesting.
2: Horn is good of a competitor.
0: If you take a mini kiss and you put a candy coating on it like an M&M, what could possibly go wrong with that? I would eat that all day.
1: Would you?
0: I would eat that all day.
2: They already had it. It was called M&M's.
0: Yes. The market was being served properly by M&M's. A real shame. They left out Marathon bars, as they often do. One of my personal favorites.
1: Love Marathon.
0: The Marathon had the ruler on the back so you could see how long it really was. While we're at it, talking about long candy, Bubs Daddy.
1: Bubs Daddy was huge.
0: Big, long, old piece of
1: bubble gum.
0: I didn't even like bubble gum, but the great Bubs Daddy was a personal favorite of mine.
1: That always got sent to camp.
0: Mm.
1: You know, if you were going away for the summer.
0: You got the Bubs Daddy.
1: The Bubs Daddy was
0: already then.
1: Huge.
0: 7:48. 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
9: Roadwork, one lane open until 8 this morning. They hope to have everything back to normal. Tallapoosa Street southbound at 2059. Right shoulder blocked on Pelham Parkway at Martin Street till 4:30 this afternoon. Roadwork there. I'm Phil Carter in the traffic center.
10: All eyes on Tropical Storm Isaias that formed early Wednesday morning in the southwestern Gulf and is forecast to strengthen into a hurricane before making landfall along the northern Gulf Coast by late Friday night. Until then, Central Alabama stays warm, sunny, and dry. But by the weekend, just in time for Saturday plans, this tropical system will bring heavy rains and gusty winds to our area, potentially affecting all outdoor plans on Saturday and creating isolated flash flooding in some areas. I'm ABC 3340 meteorologist Emma Kate Cowan on Talk 99.5.
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0: the Doors of Perception. 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Dixon and Viney, thanks for hanging out with us on this lovely Wednesday. Mm-hmm. And it will be lovely. 82, 83 for a high today. We're talking about some nice fall weather. Slowly the leaves are beginning to turn. And maybe, just maybe, it's time for you to sell that house of yours. Or maybe it's been on the market for a while. I've told you my story before. But I don't think I ever really got into the particulars. When the house across the street sold for almost $400,000, and we were selling our house, and the then missus said, well, if they got $400,000, we should get $350,000. I was like, there's no way on God's green earth we're going to get $350,000. But I knew better than to try to argue this point, because I've been down this road before. What was going to happen is a big argument, a lot of rancor and unpleasantness, and then we were going to put the house on the market at $350,000 anyway, because that's basically how it worked. So I was like, great, let's do that. $350,000. Did not sell. About 6 weeks later, the agents that we had working for us came and said, well, we think maybe we should lower the price by $5,000. I said, really? So let me get this straight. $350,000 is too much, but you think people are going to line up at $345,000. Does that make any sense to you? They were like, well, I mean, you know, we could at least try it. I'm like, if we're going to lower the price, we're going to lower it a lot. We're going to get it a little bit more in line. Anyway, two real estate agents later, we got somebody who was finally straightforward with us and said, you'll get maybe $250,000 for this house if you're being honest with yourself. And sure enough, sold the house for $250,000, which was still, by the way, $100,000 more than we had paid for it. So tough to complain. But what I can tell you is this. That was well over 6 months of listing, price changing, agent changing, beating our head against the wall, not moving the house. A lot of rancor, a lot of unpleasantness. 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They're the ones who are going to decide what your property is worth, and that is as it should be. 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Granger Thagard Auction Marketing. 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Noel says you can still get Butterfinger BBs at Christmas. They're little Christmas balls wrapped up in bells. Really? I know nothing about that. Let's see. My granddaughter this past weekend wanted this lollipop. When you put it in your mouth, it plays music. I remember that one. Remember the lollipop that plays music?
1: Yes.
0: Kind of found it annoying. Dave says, I found crispy M&Ms here. Let's fly to London and get some. Good plan. Maybe we'll get stabbed while we're there.
1: No, don't go.
0: Jen says, I remember a candy bar named Milkshake was one of my favorites. You know, that's what they were going for when they created the Milky Way. They were looking for a candy bar that tasted like a milkshake. And they came pretty close, but there was a milkshake candy bar on the market for a brief period that tasted like a chocolate milkshake. I remember it.
2: I vaguely remember it.
0: It's pretty good. Mark says, there is no way they're still making circus peanuts and candy corn. I believe the ones still in stores are just World War II surplus that they're hell-bent on selling.
1: Could be.
2: It's kind of like the fruitcake that gets transported around. Mm-hmm. And never.
1: It's the same one since 1950. Yeah.
0: So Lewis Black bit about how all the candy corn in the world was made in 1911. And after Halloween, they send the minions out to collect it from all the dumpsters. They wash it. And then they put it back in bags and sell it the next year. Yeah. The people who love candy corn, okay? Good for you. Enjoy it. It's your business. Do not, I swear to God, if you send us this, I will block you on text. You will never send us another text.
1: Yeah.
0: If I get one person who says, if you mix it with dry roasted peanuts, it tastes like a payday bar. Shut up. Everybody knows that. We've known it forever. You're not breaking new ground here.
1: Don't make Richard mad.
0: Just leave it alone.
1: Just don't make him mad. Don't do it.
0: If you mix it with dry roasted peanuts, shut up. Oh, Henry candy bars should have a comeback. I know the Sewell and Mischke family could use that.
2: Yes, they could.
0: They are the, heirs to the O. Henry fortune. Say the chicken and waffle Oreos. Saw the chicken and waffle Oreos in Walmart. I was shopping for them yesterday. I did not see them.
1: I think I saw them in, where was I? Maybe I didn't see them. No.
0: I was going to say,
1: I may be thinking of a different flavor.
0: If you saw them, you would have bought them.
1: Yeah.
0: We got to have the chicken and waffles.
2: I'll drive by one
1: Try
2: today.
1: Try Publix. So Publix might have them now.
2: Well, see, I went to the Publix, and that was where I got the ones that we tried Monday, which was the banana pudding.
0: Banana pudding, yeah.
2: But they didn't have any of the other flavors. Mm. So, but I'll go by a Walmart today and see if they have them.
0: I got a little shopping to do before the end of the week, but I don't think I'm going to make it today or tomorrow. Doctor's appointments are eating up my life now. When did this happen to me?
1: Well, it started in the ICU. That's where it started.
0: I think it started 5 weeks before the ICU.
1: You need to go. Anytime somebody says go, you need to go. So today you need to go.
0: Tell you what, there were there were times, I mean, I went years without visiting a doctor.
1: Well, it's a little different now, Richard.
0: Yeah. Boy, is it.
1: Take it seriously.
0: I'm doing the best I can. Yeah. I'd like to stay on this side of the grass if you don't mind. And I know you beloved listeners, you can't make it through a day without me. Richard, did you know that payday bars taste like candy corn with dry roasted peanuts? Says Edwin. And block.
1: Edwin.
0: There you go. You're all blocked up, Edwin. Thanks for that. You need to try freeze-dried candy corn. Nothing is going to improve.
1: I don't love candy corn.
0: Nothing. No. Nothing will improve candy corn. No.
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4: The Democratic governor of Michigan, Gretchen Whitmer, has gotten herself involved politically with an issue here in Alabama when it comes to workers and unions. Whitmer has reached out to the prime minister of a German state, Baden-Württemberg, where Mercedes-Benz Auto Company is headquartered. Whitmer complained against Mercedes-Benz for its efforts to not unionize at the auto plant in Vance. That vote to not unionize occurred back in 2024. Whitmer suggested in her letter sent to Germany that Mercedes-Benz engaged in worker intimidation and unlawful terminations. Governor Ivey has already issued a statement in response to Whitmer's backdoor efforts, saying that Alabama's workers have not fallen for the tricks of the union leaders in the way that Michigan workers have, and that observation of the record shows that unionization works against the growth and prosperity of the workers. I'll be back with more Alabama stories after this.
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4: 17 arrests occurred in Atmore after a sting operation was conducted against human trafficking and prostitution. The law enforcement undercover agents placed online ads imposed as teenagers and as a result got 17 men who responded and solicited what they thought to be a prostitute. Three of the men who were arrested in this sting operation are also here in the U.S. illegally. I'm Andrea Tice for 1819 News on Talk 99.5.
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7: Well, we have two wrecks in Jefferson County. One is 65 North before exit 254. The other, 2059 East after Arkadelphia Road, exit 123. I'm Phil Carter in the Traffic Center.
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9: All eyes on Tropical Storm Isaias that formed early Wednesday morning in the southwestern Gulf and is forecast to strengthen into a hurricane before making landfall along the northern Gulf Coast by late Friday night. Until then, Central Alabama stays warm, sunny, and dry, but by the weekend, just in time for Saturday plans, this tropical system will bring heavy rains and gusty winds to our area, potentially affecting all outdoor plans on Saturday and creating isolated flash flooding in some areas. I'm ABC 3340 meteorologist Emma Kate Cowan on Talk 99.5.
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0: 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Mostly sunny skies. Looks like the severe stuff ain't going to get here for a couple of days. Might be Friday night into Saturday. No idea how fast it's moving, but when Isaias makes landfall in Mobile coming up, they say Saturday morning, maybe Friday night. And they got bands that'll continue to go up, forth, and, you know, hit some of us to a certain degree. They say a Cat 2.
1: Could be.
0: Cat 2 hurricane.
1: Mm-hmm. And that's pretty significant. Yeah. Somebody on social media follow a site for Fort Morgan, and this person said, I'm supposed to be going down Saturday. I've never been to Fort Morgan. Do I go? I'm thinking, nah, not with a Category 2 and the storm surge. You might want to just wait till Sunday to see if there's power and anything left down there.
0: Yeah.
1: That's what you probably want to do.
0: Yeah.
1: Don't go plop yourself right in front of a Cat 2 hurricane. That's just crazy.
0: If it is fast moving, I remember because I had a beach house and was working on it at the time, Hurricane Dennis came ashore, and it came so fast, it just whooshed right through. It did damage for sure, but having a fast-moving hurricane is significantly preferable to a slow-moving hurricane. A, they dump a lot of rain. B, that wind is just sustained. And you may have trees and siding and roofing and things like that that can take 20 minutes to 2 hours of high winds, but 4 hours to 2 days of it is a different story, you know?
1: Mm-hmm. Yeah, some of the models are showing 2 p.m. Friday just off the coast of Mobile Bay. So, I mean, that's Fort Morgan. Morgan and Mobile Bay are right. Ooh. Dauphin Island, they're right. If that's the bullseye, you're right in the middle of it.
0: Dauphin Island will be covered up with water.
1: Oh,
0: it'll be over.
1: Yeah. Friday, 9:30 p.m., it's kind of moved into Tuscaloosa, Birmingham, or some of the models. And, you know, we'll just have to kind of wait and see what happens with the ball game on Saturday. And if it moves really fast, it may get in and get out of here. Mm-hmm. And we'll have, you know, the second half of Saturday, maybe not too bad. But we'll just have to see because we're a little too far out to know exactly what the models are going to be.
0: And all of Sunday will be lovely.
1: Yeah, Sunday should be nice.
0: Text from Jay, sent from the app. Can we get a love song bumper for the blossoming romance of Richard the Cop and Sharon? Backstory, Andrew, a.k.a. Mr. Haynow, is playing matchmaker on his show with listeners.
1: Really?
0: Yeah.
1: Is that what it's evolved into? Or matchmaking?
0: Now, I believe if there is a love connection and they have a good time on the first date, Andrew will pay for the second date. Is that how that works? Is he not Jeff Edwards now? Is that what's going on?
1: Yeah. The next thing you know, he'll be paying for the wedding.
0: Seems unlikely. Pretty sure he didn't even pay for his own. Alabama Men's Clinic, 598-7000. 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
13: And now, it's Dixon and Vining's top three things you need to know.
0: Where to begin? How about this Russian case of the plague? The plague!
1: Not the plane.
0: No.
1: The plague.
0: The plague, which may or may not be worse or better. I mean, we're talking Black Death, yes, but we've got a guy who, Marshall Billingsley, served as President Trump's special presidential envoy for arms control, said a top Soviet bioweapons defector told him decades ago about secret work on antibiotic-resistant plague.
1: Yikes.
0: It's not bad enough that we got the plague. Now we got the plague that's actually going to resist all treatment, which will pretty much kill you. Obviously, Russia is not being forthcoming about what exactly is going on in that facility, which is up in Siberia. Seems like they were trying to keep it away from people, huh?
1: Yep, and somehow this woman died. And again, looks as if, you know, it's connected to this research center.
0: Mm-hmm.
1: But they're not saying much. And Donald Trump apparently reaching out to Putin to see if he can get some more information out of them about what this is. How serious is it? Is it going to spread? Do we need to be concerned? There's a lot of questions.
0: Maybe we'll get some answers. Then again, maybe not. Vladimir Putin is really good at changing the subject. When you're like, tell me something bad. How is this going? Is it terrible? Is it bad? Are we all in danger? How about those Yankees? Krista Pike is awake and speaking days after a failed execution, according to her attorney now, who is looking for a commutation of her sentence. You saw where she got a couple of lethal amounts of pentobarbital, but did not hit the vein. Consequently, she ended up surviving this execution attempt two times over. It seems to me, how tall is the hospital she's in? Can we just push her out the window? Or
1: wow.
0: How does that work exactly?
1: I'm sure the family of Colleen Slimmer would like to know.
0: Well, you know, she was sentenced to death. Just because the state failed at it doesn't mean that she gets another shot. It's like, oh, well, now you, according to the rules, since you failed at killing me, you have to commute my sentence. No. No. Oh, wait, that might be me.
1: That's you.
0: It might be me. I have no
1: idea
0: where that's
1: from. Can you make her quiet?
0: Thank I'm
1: you.
0: Trying to.
1: Come on, Richard.
0: I don't know what
1: the world are you doing?
0: How about that?
1: Thank you. Okay. Yeah. And, you know, where is everybody on this? You put the woman on this gurney. You inject her with two lethal doses. They don't go in the vein. She doesn't die. They rush her to the hospital to save her. She's there a week. Now she's awake. And so, right, we're just going to commute her sentence. She's going to spend the rest of her life in jail. Or are you going to try this again? And I'm sure her attorneys will challenge that.
0: Oh, I'm sure they will. But, yeah. You know, you were sentenced to death. I don't think you get a free pass just because the state failed. I think really what we need to do is we got to get rid of this lethal injection.
1: Yeah,
0: it's a stupid way of
1: doing
0: too
1: many. We've had, again, an incident in Alabama.
0: Several
1: where months. Veins weren't, you weren't able to find veins because of dehydration.
0: Mm-hmm.
1: And now you've got this incident in Tennessee. You're right. We may be to a point where let's figure out whatever works.
0: Yeah.
1: And obviously this isn't working very well. It's not 100%.
0: This is doing a terrible job. And I do believe that it's by design. You remember, not that long ago, what we had was people who were fighting the death penalty and they were boycotting the manufacturers of the drugs that they were using, like pentobarbital. There used to be a three-drug cocktail that they were using. And the protesters were boycotting the makers of those drugs.
1: Yeah.
0: You know, to try, and it just became ridiculous. And it's like, okay, here's what we're going to do. You want to boycott the makers of rope because we'll just start hanging people. We can do that all day.
1: Makers of bullets because we're going to do,
0: we got that. You're all probably already doing that, so that's not a big deal.
1: Right.
0: Kentucky Bourbon CEO has been fired after a lawsuit alleges hidden cameras recording family members and minors in the nude. Relatives say they found about 15 concealed devices at a Florida vacation home and footage at a Kentucky castle. Kentucky Bourbon executive Wes Henderson lost his job earlier this month. TKC Distilling, parent company of the Kentucky Castle and True Story Whiskey, terminated in Henderson as CEO on October 3rd. Relatives filed the lawsuit against Henderson in Oldham County, Kentucky in June, according to the Courier-Journal, which obtained the now sealed complaint. The Department of Homeland Security is examining hidden recordings Henderson allegedly made. Fox News Digital reached out to DHS for comment. Wes unequivocally denies the allegations in the lawsuit, said Henderson's attorney. It is our understanding that the complaint will be voluntarily dismissed. If that does not happen, he is prepared to vigorously defend himself. Family members allege they discovered concealed cameras during a June 2025 stay at Henderson's vacation home near Melbourne. They said they removed about 15 cameras, including devices disguised as fire alarms. They also found cameras hidden in a fan, a clock, a speaker,
1: good heavens,
0: charging blocks, and outlet extenders.
1: Yeah, you can't do this. You can have some cameras on the outside of a vacation property that you're renting, but what are you doing?
0: Also reportedly found a camera hidden in a bathroom air vent and footage showing Henderson positioning a camera in front of a bed. This is something that people fear in hotel rooms.
1: Absolutely.
0: And Airbnbs,
1: Verbos.
0: VRBOs. All the time, you know. You got to go in there and just kind of look everywhere before you change clothes or do anything. And just sleep in your clothes would be the best thing to do. Just show up and sleep in your clothes.
1: Sleep in your car.
0: That also works, nonetheless.
1: Yeah, that's disturbing.
0: It really,
1: really is.
0: And this guy's, I'm vigorously going to defend this.
1: All right, well, good luck.
0: What do you bet he gets into court and no contest?
1: Mm-hmm.
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25: We have a crash. The two center lanes are blocked on 2059 East before I-65, exit 124 B and C. That's Malfunction Junction. Crash, left-hand lane blocked on 65 North before University Boulevard, exit 259. I'm Phil Carter in the traffic center.
9: All eyes on Tropical Storm Isaias that formed early Wednesday morning in the southwestern Gulf and is forecast to strengthen into a hurricane before making landfall along the northern Gulf Coast by late Friday night. Until then, Central Alabama stays warm, sunny, and dry, but by the weekend, just in time for Saturday plans, this tropical system will bring heavy rains and gusty winds to our area, potentially affecting all outdoor plans on Saturday and creating isolated flash flooding in some areas. I'm ABC 3340 meteorologist Emma Kate Cowan on Talk 99.5.
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0: point A to point B very, very quickly. You are going to be dealing with some of the best weather, some of the best boating weather, some of the most enjoyable times. Get the family together. Let's everybody pile on board and make some memories on the lake.
1: Absolutely. 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Maybe rent a boat, 525-1500. 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
0: Robbie texts in and says, another boring segment from Andrew. Apparently not happy with the matchmaking of Richard, the Uber
1: driver.
0: Didn't
1: care for that, huh?
0: And Sharon.
1: Well.
0: Well, why did you continue to listen, Robbie? This is what I want to know.
1: He drew him in, sucked him in.
0: Sucked him in and kept him there.
1: And he stayed there.
0: Yeah.
1: And now he's complaining that it's a boring segment.
0: Yeah, it's a little bit like...
1: So, Robbie, you listened to the whole thing, obviously.
0: I was going to say, it's like finishing the entire plate of spaghetti and going, this was no good, I don't want to pay for it.
1: Send it back.
0: Yeah. I'm sorry, but you ate the spaghetti already there, Robbie.
1: Oh.
0: You don't get to complain about it now. Yep. You were there for the whole thing.
1: Yep.
0: I'd like to know a little bit more about this budding romance between Richard the Uber driver, who's been a fan of ours forever.
1: Richard the cop.
0: He's not a cop anymore.
1: Yeah, what I mean, he was, yeah, he goes by Richard the cop.
0: I know that's what he goes by, but he's not anymore, so I'm going to call him what he actually is, Richard the Uber driver.
1: I wonder which one he prefers. I'm going with cop.
0: I think he'd prefer cop, but, you know, look.
1: What are you trying to do, demean him a little bit?
0: I don't think it's demeaning. I think he's performing a very essential role in society.
1: Maybe not as large a role as a cop, though.
0: I think getting people home when they're too drunk to drive is a very important role.
1: Well, that's
0: role.
1: After the cop calls you and says you need to come get this person.
0: Doesn't have to be a cop.
1: It might be a cop.
0: Could be anybody.
2: Mm-hmm. I'm sure in both cases he's dealt with plenty of drunk people in the back of his car.
0: Probably.
1: Yeah, he has a lot of experience with that.
0: Yeah. Last time I got in an Uber, I asked the driver, I said, do you have room for a pizza and a six-pack up there? He said, yeah. I leaned over and went, whoa! Okay. What?
1: Awful. That's awful. Was it E?
0: Yeah.
1: Yeah?
0: Yeah. He had plenty of room. He's out of the hospital.
1: Yay!
0: Today, maybe.
1: That's great.
0: He was supposed to get out yesterday, and then they came back in and said, you know what? We're going to keep you one more day.
1: And he's probably like, why? Yeah. Just let me go.
0: Well, because your insurance is going to pay for it.
1: Oh, nice.
0: That's the whole deal. Right.
1: Mm-hmm.
0: 545-9950. I'd like to know where Richard the Uber driver and Sharon go on their date.
1: Yeah. When's the date?
0: First date.
1: Weekend?
0: When is it? What are they going to do? Where are they going?
1: Hey,
0: what are they doing?
1: It's good luck. A big hurricane weekend. Let's go.
0: That's a good luck thing?
1: Yeah, sure it is.
0: Have your date during a hurricane?
1: I'm making it up, but let's wish them the best.
0: I think you're just inventing that.
1: Why don't y'all just go to Tuscaloosa, or how about the beach?
0: Not so sure
1: about it. Go down to the shrimp festival.
0: Let's see. Richard mentioned a wonderful NP at a clinic. I believe it was in Vestavia. Is there any way you guys could share this with me? I need a second opinion from my daughter. I wrote down the information the day I heard it, but I can't find it. If I did, the fact that I'm texting a radio station shows my desperation. Actually, it was an American Family Care place in Vestavia, and a nurse practitioner was wonderful. She was the only person who really took me seriously and helped me as much as she could and said, come back soon and we'll take another look and see what's going on. This is back when, you know, the doctors kind of kept patting me on the head and going, your numbers are great. Thanks for dropping by. Pay this bill, please.
1: Thanks for doing a deep dive and making sure that I'm not going to die.
0: Yeah. It's American Family Care. It is near Chopped. In fact, I think it's right attached to Chopped or right next to Chopped. There in Vestavia Hills near the city center. So stop by if you would. I think your daughter would probably be fairly happy. I cannot remember for the life of me the name of the lovely nurse practitioner, but she was quite fantastic. Ron says, amazing day in San Antonio, Texas. Thanks. Just what we needed to hear.

0: Mm-hmm. We want to keep
1: on. Well, it's an amazing day here, too.
0: It is.
1: We've got gorgeous weather. So stop bragging there, Ron.
0: That's right. You're not
2: you're not the only one.
0: You're not that special.
1: Uh-huh.
0: Mm. Tracy says, a day without Richard is like having a puzzle with a missing piece. Is there anything more frustrating?
1: Oh, there's nothing worse. It's on the floor somewhere.
0: Mm-hmm. Or maybe not.
1: The dog got it.
0: Most Airbnbs.
1: Got kicked across the floor.
0: Most Airbnbs have got a puzzle with a couple of missing pieces. Mm-hmm. And, you know, board games that are missing pieces as well.
1: Or a deck of cards and there's a card or two missing.
0: Always.
1: Uh-huh.
0: Books nobody wants to read.
1: Of course.
0: But
1: they look pretty on the shelf.
0: They look fantastic. Yeah, don't get
1: They're sucked. Fooling everybody that somebody's picking that up and reading it.
0: Get sucked
1: it's
0: into
1: got
0: it.
1: Got too much dust on it.
0: 8:29 with Dixon inviting. The show just gets weirder from here. 545-9950 should you wish to opine on any subject, or you can download our app, which is free, and you can text us from there. We're always interested in what you have to say. And coming up, we've got the story of USAID going bye-bye and all of the things that have changed as a result of that. It really is a bit shocking. You might notice a lot of these, what we used to think of as George Soros-backed protests, have gone away.
1: Mm-hmm.
0: Black Lives Matter seems to have up and vanished when USAID went away. And now we're finding out that it actually is having an effect on other countries in a pretty positive way. We'll get into all of that and more, plus your thoughts, coming up in the next 45 minutes. Steve gets a turn. There's a lot happening here. 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
9: Well, this crash in Malfunction Junction on 2059 East before I-65, exit 124 B and C, has the two center lanes blocked. Left-hand lane blocked 65 North before University Boulevard, exit 259, wrecked there. We also have a wreck 65 North before exit 254. I'm Phil Carter in the traffic center.
10: All eyes on Tropical Storm Isaias that formed early Wednesday morning in the southwestern Gulf and is forecast to strengthen into a hurricane before making landfall along the northern Gulf Coast by late Friday night. Until then, Central Alabama stays warm, sunny, and dry, but by the weekend, just in time for Saturday plans, this tropical system will bring heavy rains and gusty winds to our area, potentially affecting all outdoor plans on Saturday and creating isolated flash flooding in some areas. I'm ABC 3340 meteorologist Emma Kate Cowan on Talk 99.5.
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0: Now we've got an FCC under Donald Trump that's like, now hold on, maybe you guys are being really biased, and it seems like every time you do anything that resembles news, it's all leaning in one direction. 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And ABC, of course, is panicking because they're going, wait.
1: We've never been checked on.
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0: Good morning, Dixon and Vining at Talk 99.5, talk99.5.com. It's a gorgeous Wednesday morning, lots of sunshine out there. Get out and enjoy these next 2 days while it's dry and the things that maybe you need to do before we get into potentially a very wet Friday, late Friday and Saturday, definitely with this system that's down in the Gulf of America that continues to develop. And we're seeing some new information that, again, this is hour by hour as we go. But it appears, Richard, that this thing is really ramping up, in other words, speed-wise, that once it gets into Mobile Bay and starts coming in, it's going to really fly through here, which is good because the longer it sits, as we mentioned this morning, the more flooding chance there is. If it'll just come on through and rain and do its thing and then keep on moving north and get out of here, we'll be in a lot better shape.
1: It's interesting because just in the same way that it can ramp up all at once and suddenly start taking off, it can also slow down.
0: It can.
1: So, you know, it can hit a brick wall and just decide it's going to park itself somewhere for a little while. So we are watching it minute by minute, hour by hour, and keeping you apprised of the situation. It is almost certainly headed in this direction, and it will almost certainly rain all over Tuscaloosa. The question is, will that be at game time or will that be well before it? Or well after it?
0: Yeah, it's
1: probably
0: looking,
1: well before,
0: you know,
1: right,
0: if we look at what we currently have, I think Saturday morning and game day could be pretty bad.
1: Yeah.
0: Maybe, just maybe, fingers crossed that thing will, as we said, if it's ramping up, that it will move out of the Tuscaloosa area by, you know, mid-afternoon and maybe clear up. It still might be cloudy, but maybe the heaviest rain will get out of the area so that the game can be played. But they're in Tuscaloosa right now monitoring this whole thing and talking with meteorologists trying to figure out what we need to do. But they have not canceled the Alabama-Georgia game.
1: No.
0: That is still on.
1: That's a good move on their part. I wouldn't do it. I wouldn't get rid of them. If you are concerned about how your roof is going to handle the upcoming rain, a quick call to HHM Roofing and Construction might be in the cards for you. 396-7077. 3967077 or online at hhmroofs.com. If you're concerned about maybe got some shingles that you feel like come loose, or you have some spots that are appearing now on your ceiling that you're looking at and going, I'm not sure that should be there, and it sure looks bigger than it was last time I saw it, you might want to get HHM on the case. 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So when USAID was taken off the table, this was first off apparently a fairly well-thought-out plan by Marco Rubio and others. Elon Musk was in on it, as I recall. Donald Trump was in on it. And I'm not sure exactly who it was that advised them, but somebody did. Somebody had to tell them, hey, you need to take a look at this USAID thing, USAID, because what's going on there is they're giving this money to what we call NGOs, non-governmental organizations. And then they have no control over it because it's a non-governmental organization. And they can go do whatever they want with the money. And what that money was doing was, it turns out, it was funding some Democratic politicians' campaigns. It turns out that it was funding things like Black Lives Matter protests that turned into riots. It was funding a lot of things, including some South American elections. You know, before, what, 2020? 2022? Yeah. Practically all of South America was ruled by the left. After Flavio Bolsonaro's forecast win, nearly the entire continent will now be ruled by conservatives.
0: Mm, Wow, what a switch.
1: All that really had to happen there was to take the money away. These NGOs, they were giving money to the leftist candidates and the leftist campaigns, and that is what was, and Lord only knows what kind of, you know, fast and loose play they were doing with things like vote counting and whatnot, all once again funded by USAID.
0: Mm-hmm.
1: Out of all the things that Donald Trump has achieved since he took office, certainly closing the border, very high on that list. Ending the war in Gaza, great job. Glad no more people are dying over there. I think that's a very positive thing. But defunding USAID, it may, assuming that it stays defunded, it may have the longest lasting effect of all the things that has happened under the Trump administration, because it has really changed the game by defunding these NGOs, changed the game by defunding these radical organizations that, you know, we always assumed that they were just getting their money from somewhere, like a George Soros or
0: this,
1: you know.
0: Yeah. Now we're learning it was this.
1: It was this.
0: Yeah.
1: It was actually a government-run agency that was giving the money to NGOs that were then using it for these nefarious purposes. When you think about, and I always bring this one up as the kids, David Hogg was one of the big guys, the Marjorie Stoneman Douglas kids who piled onto buses to go to Washington, D.C. to testify in front of Congress. And I thought, where are they getting the money for this? Where are they getting the money for the buses? Where are they getting the money for the hotel rooms? Because they're going to have to stay there. There's per diems. There's food. You know, there's a lot of stuff that's going on here. And they got three big-time luxury buses that are driving up to Washington, D.C. from
0: somebody's paying
1: one
0: for
1: of
0: that.
1: The very southern right. points of Florida.
0: Mm-hmm.
1: Not hard to believe that that would be USAID and an NGO, non-governmental organization, that were spending the money to make that happen. And when you take that money away, lo and behold, stuff like that stops happening.
0: Absolutely, it does. And I think about not only USAID, and you mentioned it, some of the things that Donald Trump, think about what he did with Venezuela and removing
1: yeah.
0: the dictator leader out of there. Things have now changed in Venezuela. And he continues to see things. And I think about that we saw, I guess, yesterday, the day before, another one of those narco boats that was blown up.
1: Oh, yeah.
0: You know, have we ever seen in our lifetime a president that is being so forward-thinking? It's like, let's blow these boats up. Why do we keep allowing them to cross waters and bring boats full of drugs that are illegal into our country? Here's an answer to it. And so he does it. What happened in Venezuela? What happened with USAID? It's one thing after another. We really need a whiteboard to keep it all straight.
1: Yeah.
0: Because there are so many positive things that he's done beyond what he's done with our southern border. And that was like number one on most of our list. We've got to close that border and deport some of these people.
1: Way up there.
0: Yeah.
1: Way up there. And as I pointed out, backing China into a corner by shutting down Iranian oil is huge. Keeping Venezuelan oil from finding its way to China, and then cutting this deal with Greenland, where we get to put bases there no one else does. And last but not least, you know, basically sucking the energy out of Cuba. We've created a situation where China is a nation that stands alone, and it is without friends, and it is without support from anywhere. And we're making life very difficult for the Chinese, and doing that by playing, as we like to say about
0: Donald Trump. I mean, it's a heck of a chess game, yeah. It's a heck of a game that Donald Trump has played. And again, because he's surrounded himself with some really smart, bright people in ways to do that that's never been done before. I've never seen this where, you know, I mean, if you think about during the Biden years or the Obama years, name me one thing that really happened positively with any neighboring country or anyone we've ever had to do trade with or anything like that. Donald Trump has done a great job to level the playing field, and you're right, isolate people like China and Iran. I mean, taking away their nuclear capability to at least make the Middle East safe for a period of time, I mean, it's phenomenal what he's done. It really is.
1: So much of what we have had up to this point with presidents, including George W. Bush, by the way, is a lot of caretakers, you know?
0: Yeah.
1: A lot of people who come in and they go, well, look, all we have to do is maintain the status quo And if we can keep that going and maybe, you know, help the economy a little bit, life will be good and everybody will be happy. I don't remember. I think the last president that affected anything that one could consider to be sweeping change in my lifetime, 40 years ago yesterday, Ronald Reagan got on a plane and went to Reykjavik and had a conversation with Mikhail Gorbachev. And when Mikhail Gorbachev said, you have to take SDI off the table, Strategic Defense Initiative, a.k.a. Star Wars, the ability to shoot down missiles before they get to you, you have to take those off the table. Ronald Reagan said, niet. And that was it. And he came back to the United States, and everyone acted like it was the worst thing in the world that happened. And we were on the brink of war, and what a nightmare. And it wasn't but 5 or 6 years later that the Iron Curtain came down. The Soviet Union fell apart. Germany was once again one piece. You know, it was one of the most forward-thinking, positive things that had happened in American history. That's the last time I remember a president making this kind of sweeping change.
0: 40 years ago.
1: That's a long time to go between sweeping change, isn't it?
0: Yeah. And I still believe that, you know, Trump's first term was just kind of a test session.
1: It's a warm-up.
0: I mean, I don't think he wanted it to be that way, but that's the way it ended up. And it was a way for him to kind of get an eye on what was going on and then back out of it for 4 years and game plan about if I win, mm-hmm. if I get back in that office.
1: When I get back.
0: Yeah, in his mind, it was when. These are the things I'm going to do. And I think that he really looked at it. He had plenty of time to strategically look at that and figure out how he could change the entire landscape of the world. I'm not just talking about what's happening in the U.S. And he knew some things needed to be fixed here. But how could he overall get the U.S. in a better power play over countries like Russia mm-hmm. and Iran mm-hmm. and China? And it's just been masterful what he's done.
1: By the way, I would add this as an aside. Donald Trump is a smart man. Donald Trump understands business. Donald Trump understands a lot of things on a much deeper level than his critics give him credit for. But I guarantee you, almost none of these things were his idea. He's been listening to people who are smarter than he is in this area, who are giving him guidelines and explaining to him, here's why we want to cut this Greenland deal. Here's why we want to get Maduro out of Venezuela. Here's why going into Iran right now is a good idea. And he, of course, has signed off on all of this. But I don't think for one second it's his idea. I think
0: it's the group that he surrounded himself.
1: Getting a lot of very good advice from some very good advisors. Which, again, flies in the face of people who say, he doesn't listen to anybody. He doesn't read anything. He doesn't know anything. And he's so stupid. You're like, okay, I know you want to believe that. I know that makes your life better if you believe that he's an idiot. But the reality is, he's one of the smartest presidents that we've ever had. Smarter by far than Barack Obama. Smarter by far than Joe Biden. Smarter than George W. Bush. Not that that's a big leap. I'm only kidding. I love W.
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16: Wreck Malfunction Junction, it's on the right shoulder now. 2059 East before I-65, exit 124 B through C. We also have a crash, 65 northbound before exit 254. I'm Phil Carter in the traffic center.
17: All eyes on Tropical Storm Isaias that formed early Wednesday morning in the southwestern Gulf and is forecast to strengthen into a hurricane before making landfall along the northern Gulf Coast by late Friday night. Until then, central Alabama stays warm, sunny, and dry, but by the weekend, just in time for Saturday plans, this tropical system will bring heavy rains and gusty winds to our area, potentially affecting all outdoor plans on Saturday and creating isolated flash flooding in some areas. I'm ABC 3340 meteorologist Emma Kate Cowan on Talk 99.5.
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1: 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Our time on this lovely Wednesday. Keeping an eye on the weather for you and an eye on what's happening this weekend. You know, many people sort of built their entire weekend around this Georgia-Alabama game, whether you're watching it on TV or you're watching it live and in person there in Tuscaloosa. And if they are going to alter it, change it in any way, you kind of want to have that information as early as possible. So
2: yep.
1: We'll get it to you. Nick says, did I just hear Richard the grammar cop say, don't go no place?
2: Don't go no place.
1: Can anybody tell me where that came from? What movie? What movie famous for? Maybe not famous for it, but it was definitely a reference to a classic film from 1983, 84, something like that. No?
2: Mm-mm.
1: Okay. That was something that Melvin Berry and his band said on stage during the Enchantment Under the Sea dance in Back to the Future. Melvin says, we'll be right back, so don't go no place. And
3: okay, I think I vaguely remember that now. They were getting ready to take a break or something like that.
1: Yeah, they were taking a break.
3: Okay.
1: Mm-hmm. That was when he injured his hand, and then Marty McFly had to take over on guitar. Kind of everybody's dream.
3: Chuck, this is Marvin. Marvin Berry.
1: Marvin Berry.
3: Your cousin.
1: Your cousin.
3: I know you've been looking for that new sound. Listen to this.
1: Patrick says, have you seen the movie The Brink of War? It was kind of slow, but a very well-done movie. Is that the one that we were talking about? It was Reagan going into, and I believe it was, who is it that plays Ronald Reagan? Jeff Daniels plays Ronald Reagan, which they say...
3: I haven't seen it, but I do want to.
2: Mm-hmm.
1: It looks a lot like Jeff Daniels trying to play Ronald Reagan, is what they say.
2: In other words, he doesn't pull it off very well.
1: Mm-hmm. Yeah. Well, Dennis Quaid apparently did a really good job during the Reagan biography, biopic. And I'll tell you, one that was really bad was Alan Rickman. Why did they get a British guy to play Ronald Reagan? That was just wrong.
2: Yeah.
1: He looked
2: That's
1: good.
2: That's anti-American.
1: But the vocals were wrong about that.
3: Dennis Quaid recently did a pretty decent job of it.
1: Yeah. He was about the best that it's difficult to do a Ronald Reagan impersonation and do it well without it being cartoonish. Well, Nancy Poopants.
2: Well, you know, again, it was the way that he spoke.
1: Yeah.
2: It was very light.
1: He did have a kind of a whispery sound
2: light
1: there.
2: Voice, right.
1: Yeah. The previous administration swinging the doors open and saying, come on in, was a sweeping change, albeit not a positive one. Okay, point well taken. Yeah, I guess you could talk about sweeping change in a negative way well.
2: Yes.
1: You know, I think if you want to talk about a negative sweeping change, Bill Clinton treating every terrorist attack as if it was a legal or police issue was a problem. And that was the thing. You could now find it. I think it might be on YouTube. But The Road to 9/11. It's an interesting two-part documentary. It was a docudrama. Mm. It had actors playing the roles of the various and sundry people involved. The first part of it had mostly to do with the Clinton administration. And a little bit of the second one, and then beyond there, it was the first 7 months of the Bush administration, and then eventually, 9/11. And it just showed how almost everything the Clinton administration did led to 9/11, because it was essentially like, you can punch us in the face repeatedly and we'll do nothing. And that is exactly what happened. Khobar Towers, the bombs in our embassies in Tanzania, and I can't remember where the other one was.
2: Yeah, not punching back is a bad idea.
1: Yeah, the USS Cole.
2: Mm-hmm.
1: And that's where Osama bin Laden got the idea that we can go ahead and hit these guys' towers. They won't do a thing. Mm-hmm. Well, what he didn't take into account is the fact that Bill Clinton wasn't president anymore when he did that. But that absolutely was 90% of what led to 9/11. So I would say that was also sweeping change. But again, not in a positive way. And by the way, after that aired once, The Clinton administration applied as much pressure as they could to stop it from ever seeing the light of day again. It was never even released on DVD because the Clinton administration didn't want it to be.
2: Yeah,
1: because it made him look bad.
2: Yep.
1: Let's see. I Will Never Not Go Nowhere, says Dean in Hoover. Thank you. Love that movie, says Tracy. And who sang the last song you played, asked Connie. Why didn't I think of that? Doug Stone. You're the best, says Connie. It's great.
2: Thanks,
1: tune.
2: Connie.
1: Great tune. She was talking to Steve.
2: Oh, excuse me.
1: I'm talking to you.
2: Oh. Sorry.
1: You're the second best.
2: Oh, second best.
1: I'm the worst.
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4: U.S. Senator Tommy Tuberville has released stricter policies that he will maintain on data centers and their consumption of energy when brought into a community. Tuberville is detailing his latest policies on data centers through his campaign ad as he runs to be Alabama's next governor. In the ad, Tuberville took a hard line against data centers being offered tax breaks, cheap power, as well as taxpayer-funded infrastructure. He says that communities, not corporate executives, should be the ones deciding where and when a data center gets built. Tuberville also said that as governor, he would push for the data centers to pay the maximum rate on property taxes, and that money would then be used for improving roads, schools, and hospitals in that community. I'll be back with more Alabama stories after this.
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4: Country music star John Rich is calling for Americans to pray for a Calera landowner whose fight against Alabama Power is now being appealed to the Alabama Supreme Court. The attorneys for Alabama Power are the ones making the appeal after a Shelby County judge placed a temporary stay on that company's efforts to utilize land belonging to Fenn Church. The company is appealing the case, and John Rich, who was appointed by President Trump as a special White House envoy for U.S. landowners, says that Alabama Power is likening itself to the sovereign powers of the state in their appeal. I'm Andrea Tice for 1819 News on Talk 99.5.
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7: Well, we have wrecks on 65 northbound after exit 254 and 65 north before University Boulevard, exit 259. That wreck is blocking the left-hand lane. We're also working a wreck in Mountain Brook on 280 West at Office Park Drive. I'm Phil Carter in the traffic center.
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9: All eyes on Tropical Storm Isaias that formed early Wednesday morning in the southwestern Gulf and is forecast to strengthen into a hurricane before making landfall along the northern Gulf Coast by late Friday night. Until then, Central Alabama stays warm, sunny, and dry, but by the weekend, just in time for Saturday plans, this tropical system will bring heavy rains and gusty winds to our area, potentially affecting all outdoor plans on Saturday and creating isolated flash flooding in some areas. I'm ABC 3340 meteorologist Emma Kate Cowan on Talk 99.5.
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2: Good morning, everyone. Welcome in. It is a Wednesday. It's the 7th of October, 2026, and a gorgeous day across central Alabama. Looking at sunny skies and 82 for the daytime high. Kind of the same thing for tomorrow. Maybe a few more clouds around, a high of 87. And then Friday, we'll really turn our attention to what's going on in the Gulf of America, because it looks as if this thing is going to start to make a turn and come into Mobile Bay and then just go due north and come right on up into places like Tuscaloosa, central Alabama, going to get some of this wet weather too. And we'll just keep an eye on it. But they're looking at right now potentially being a Cat 2 hurricane. Winds somewhere above 100 miles per hour. We'll watch it. So there'll be more updates throughout the day today. And we'll have probably by tomorrow morning a pretty good shot at what we've got going on for the weekend.
1: It's nice to see that people are not panicking. We're not automatically changing things or canceling things or whatever. 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Beloved 80s R&B legend, Freddie Jackson has passed away.
2: Aww.
1: You are my lady.
2: Good tunes.
1: Rock Me Tonight for old time's sake.
2: Mm-hmm.
1: Passed away at the age of 69, battle with kidney disease.
2: Oh.
1: Mm-hmm. He died Monday night, according to an announcement posted to his Instagram account. His death came just 3 days after his 69th birthday. An official cause of death has not been released. Yeah, man. You know these guys that were hot in the 80s and sometimes the 90s, they still managed to go out there and play these smaller clubs. Sometimes they'll team up with other members, other people from their era, and they'll do a little review, do three or four of them, and they can still bring in some bank, you know? It's pretty impressive. If you think about it, you go, He's only making $10,000 a show now. Only $10,000.
2: Yeah, do a few of those through the year, and you know. Like,
1: how many shows is he doing? Two a week? I think he's going to be okay.
2: Mm-hmm.
1: Yeah.
2: Well, not anymore.
1: No, not today, of course.
2: No.
1: Paramount and Warner Brothers Discovery have completed their $81 billion merger, and not surprisingly, there's going to be some layoffs.
3: Mm. No, really? Shocking.
1: Well, if you think about it, if we were to merge with another radio station, do we need...
2: We got duplicates of a lot of things.
1: Do we need two general managers? No, we really don't. Do we need two directors of sale? Probably not. You know, do we need two Steves? No, we got the one Steve. He's fine. We don't need two Steves. You know, We're going to keep him.
2: We don't need that other Steve.
1: We'll
2: keep him.
1: We'll fire that other Steve. Yeah. Just bounce him and keep this Steve.
2: That's right.
1: That's our plan. It's pretty standard that when you have a merger like this, some people are going to end up getting the axe. They did say, look, we intend to have more movies in theaters rather than fewer. We'll see whether or not that's true. I think, like a lot of people, my biggest interest is, how does CNN look after this?
2: That's a good question. How does CNN always look? Like the boob in the room.
3: Right now, horrible.
2: Right. It's like, you know, it can't shoot straight
3: dysfunctional.
2: Ever. Yeah.
1: There's been some positive changes at CBS, from what I understand. I've yet to watch 60 Minutes since the change took place.
2: Yeah, I've seen maybe 10 or 15 minutes of it, and I was like, no, you've not changed.
1: Okay.
2: No. No. Way too left-leaning in their presentation of whatever it is.
1: Well, I imagine it's going to take a while. It's not going to be an overnight thing, but I would be interested in seeing if they make any sort of effort in that direction.
2: I don't know. So far, it doesn't look like it. So, I don't know.
3: Well, it hasn't really taken effect yet either. So, you know, once it does, then maybe we'll see. I don't know.
1: Mm. CNN, we're talking a complete wash here. If they're going to, like, wipe the slate clean and start over again, like we suggested.
2: Yeah, that's what they said they were going to do.
1: Ago.
2: Right, and they didn't do that. They brought in that new CEO, and, you know, things really didn't change.
1: But now they've... Now they're sold. They have new owners.
2: Right.
1: It's
2: okay.
1: Completely different.
2: Well, I'll just hold my breath over here.
1: Well, let's see. We'll see what happens. Yeah. I mean, if the plan is to simply, like I said, you need a new logo. You need everything. I mean, you need to start all over again, which is very, very difficult for some people to do. They're like, well, let's try to salvage the parts of this that are good. None of it. None of it is good. None of it is good. You can send Wolf Blitzer packing. I know he's been there forever. Too bad.
2: He'll find something else.
1: Yeah, well, he can
2: maybe.
1: Retire. He's been there
2: he
1: forever.
2: He could retire. Mm. Yeah, change the name totally because
3: Anderson
2: now
3: Cooper.
2: I think there's a whole half the population plus that looks at the logo CNN and it's negative.
1: Right off the bat.
2: Right. They got to change it.
1: Right off the bat.
2: Mm-hmm.
1: You're not going to get those people to ever think that it looks good or that you're dealing with, you know, fair and balanced reporting. So, yeah, a complete and total overhaul. Different looking studios, different people. Everything has to change. We'll see if they do that. Alex Ovechkin, the highest scoring hockey player of all time, eclipsed Wayne Gretzky last season, I want to say, says that the 26-27 season is going to be his last. Okay.
2: Break a few more records and then go into the night.
1: I don't know what it is.
2: I mean, he's 41 years old.
1: Yeah.
3: There's really not much more he can do because he's too far away from being able to get 1,000 goals. So, you know, I doubt, unless he went on some massive scoring binge, I don't see it happening. So, you know, he'll retire somewhere around 950.
1: I want to say Gordie Howe played in 5 different decades.
3: He did. Okay. All the way up until he was like, I think the last professional game he played, he was 67 or something.
1: Yeah, he got just enough minutes on the ice to say that he officially played in that game. I don't know that he touched the puck, but that's a pretty impressive record to have played in 5 or 6 different decades, however many it was. It was really impressive. I think, I know this has something to do with my age, has something to do with your age, has something to do with Steve's age. When you start talking about people with the greatest number of hit records, the greatest number of number ones, the greatest number of gold records, our minds automatically go to one of two places. Beatles, Elvis, right? Beatles, Elvis.
3: Sure.
1: So when somebody goes, no, Mariah Carey, you go...
2: Michael Jackson?
1: Michael Jackson did well, but not anywhere
3: not
1: near
3: as good as either Beatles or Elvis.
1: Not anywhere near the Beatles.
2: But I mean, I'm thinking, you know, what top 10?
1: Right. Yeah.
2: Beyond too.
1: Certainly, those big names would be up there. Mariah Carey doesn't even enter our minds. Okay, but she actually is the one that holds the record for both of those, which is depressing.
2: Thanks to Christmas.
1: So when you start looking at hockey players and you go, you know, who's the greatest scorer of all time? Oh, the great one, obviously.
2: Gretzky, yeah.
1: I mean, come on. It's got to be Gretzky. No, it's a guy named Alex Ovechkin. Huh?
2: Yeah.
1: Some Russian dude? You lost me, you know? That's the problem here. I mean, in soccer, you've got a couple of good ones. You know, there's a couple of guys that you can, Messi is still great. Cristiano Ronaldo, you can still look at and go, Pele. Absolutely fantastic. Of course, there have been others in the past. We grew up with Pele, which was great. But, you know, there's going to be these names that come down the line. And when you think about tennis, who do you think of as the greatest?
2: McEnroe, Connors,
3: Martina Navratilova.
1: I'll throw Pete Sampras in. For good measure.
3: See Pete Sampras in there.
1: Yeah.
3: Martina, one of the greatest women of all time,
2: Everett.
3: With all due respect to the Williams sisters.
1: Chrissy Everett. Love me some Chris Everett. Absolutely. But, yeah, I mean, you know, the names that are out there right now.
2: I can't even say them.
1: Don't even recognize them. Don't recognize them. Mm. Same is true with baseball. It's kind of sad. It's like, what happened? We used to know all these people. And it's a little bit like that barbershop argument that you saw in Coming to America. Joe Louis, everybody said, but Joe Louis kicks somebody's ass. Joe Louis kills anybody. I tell you what, Joe Louis. Rocky Marciano, some white guy always bring up Rocky Marciano. He beat Joe Louis' ass. Joe Louis was 96 years old when he fought that fight. We understand and we get our era. And, you know, Pistol Pete Maravich and Larry Bird are always going to be our guys, right? Magic Johnson and Michael Jordan and whatever. And when they start throwing around Steph Curry, I'm just like, who's that?
3: I always liked it, though, when I think it was Michael Jordan who was asked, if we took the 92 Dream Team and took them against the most recent Dream Team, who would win? And he goes, we'd win by about maybe 5 to 10. He said, really, you think that much? Well, you know, we're about 20, 30 years older than that.
1: That's right. We're old.
2: There's a little something to do with it.
1: we were thinking like if you were the same age, but okay.
2: Right.
1: All right. We'll go with that. Man, oh, man. And I don't know what's going on with Michael Douglas, but he is spilling every bit of tea.
2: Everybody,
1: known to man.
2: Everybody he had a relationship with is like,
1: which it turns out is everybody.
2: Hey, you're a little handsy there, dude.
1: You,
2: Michael,
3: like in a public confessional or something?
2: I don't know what he's doing. I'm not sure these women want him to be saying the things he's saying.
1: That's what I'm thinking. Like,
2: shut your mouth.
1: Did you check with any
2: of
1: these?
2: Listen, we went all these years and you didn't say a word, and now you're 82 and you want to start blah, blah, blahing about who you were, you know, seeing.
3: I think Kathleen Turner laughed about it a little bit
1: when
3: he revealed her, though.
1: Sure. Because she's like, he's the one that turned me gay. How do you think Catherine Zeta-Jones feels about all of this?
2: It's not good. I'd be like, hush it. Go to the grave with it.
3: Before he was married to her.
2: Go to the grave with it. Just be quiet. Why you got to do all this?
1: Yeah. You think she might be like, you know what? I think I'll write a tell-all as well. How about that?
3: Who have you been starring with here lately? Let me see. You've been in the Avengers with Michelle Pfeiffer. What about her?
1: Hello. Hello. 9:17 with Dixon and Vining. Steve gets a turn. It's up next. Stick around.
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7: Well, we have wrecks on 65 northbound after exit 254 and 65 north before University Boulevard, exit 259. That wreck is blocking the left-hand lane. We're also working a wreck in Mountain Brook on 280 West at Office Park Drive. I'm Phil Carter in the traffic center.
9: All eyes on Tropical Storm Isaias that formed early Wednesday morning in the southwestern Gulf and is forecast to strengthen into a hurricane before making landfall along the northern Gulf Coast by late Friday night. Until then, Central Alabama seems warm, sunny, and dry, but by the weekend, just in time for Saturday plans, this tropical system will bring heavy rains and gusty winds to our area, potentially affecting all outdoor plans on Saturday and creating isolated flash flooding in some areas. I'm ABC 3340 meteorologist Emma Kate Cowan on Talk 99.5.
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0: said, you know exactly what happened and why Jimmy Stewart is in a wheelchair with a broken leg staring out the window. You get all that information visually within 90 seconds. And Sahara took that basically and turned it into their first 2.5 minutes, as long as that song runs. And you understand exactly what Dirk Pitt and his buddy Al do, which is just a great, great open. Can't believe that movie bombed as badly as it did. 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They got a cool GLP-1 program over there. You should ask about it if you are a guy who's thinking about losing weight. This is the way to go. 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
1: It's Steve's turn.
2: Well, apparently tributes are on the docket for this month. Coming up later on this week, the NASCAR guys are going to be in Charlotte, and they're going to be doing a whole lot of stuff in remembrance of Kyle Busch, who passed away back in May, including a lot of throwback paint schemes to what he used to run at some point in time. But then again, there's also Dolly Parton, who passed away just a couple of months ago, and there have been many ways of noting her impact on the entertainment industry, not only as an award-winning singer, but good actress as well, not to mention all the work that she did in and around her hometown of Pigeon Forge, Tennessee, and other such charity work. Well, think about it so far this year. Speaking of NASCAR, recently on their Bristol weekend at Bristol Motor Speedway, they honored her by having the kind of the butterflies that she was so well known for, to have them all around the place. Tennessee Volunteers did the same thing on one of their helmets on one of the weekends. Untold number of musical artists that are out on tour right now have honored her by playing at least one of her songs during their concerts. But now we have the Country Music Association, the CMA. Probably have heard of the CMA Awards. They're set out to do one in style, they say. They're getting together some of the biggest hitters in country music these days for one night that they're entitling CMA Presents I Will Always Love You, a celebration of Dolly Parton. Some of the names coming to Nashville for the show, which, by the way, going to take place at Belmont University's Fisher Center for the Performing Arts on October the 21st, will be Brad Paisley and his actress wife Kimberly Williams, Carrie Underwood, Darius Rucker, Ella Langley, Lady Antebellum, yeah, I still call him that, Lainey Wilson, Reba, Ricky Skaggs, Vince Gill, Zach Brown, that's just the start. In addition to them, who will be performing live and on stage, there will also be featured video recordings of what the CMA promises are some surprising tributes from friends of Dolly across all generations, not only of music or genres of music, but entertainment as well. And as would be typical of Dolly, charity comes into play. All proceeds from the ticket sales and other event-related merchandise going to charity, specifically Dolly's Imagination Library. By the way, if you were hoping for tickets, you'll have to get them on the secondhand market. They're sold out. But you can watch it. It'll air on ABC, or if you're like me and only have streaming, Disney Plus, that night, Wednesday, October 21st. It'll start at 8 p.m. Central Time. It'll be available for streaming starting the next day on the other streaming services, including Hulu as well. So, big tribute for Dolly Parton coming up.
3: Gotta see it. Absolutely.
2: 2 weeks from today, by the way.
0: You think Murphy's gonna make it?
2: I wonder if he's got tickets. That's an interesting question.
0: I mean, if I know him, he would part heaven and earth to get them.
2: I'm sure.
0: Such a Dolly fan was he. That I hope he did. I hope he got them. And we'll find out maybe somewhere down the line. I don't know. I don't talk to him anymore.
2: Is it because of the candy corn thing? Because apparently he really likes candy corn.
3: Yeah, he does like candy corn. Yeah.
0: He's dead to me.
3: Yeah.
0: Still mad about the wings. That's the reason.
3: Are you?
0: No.
3: I didn't figure. Too much time has gone by.
0: Way too much time has gone by. Yeah, I love that. We start talking about unexpected people giving tributes. Jane Fonda's got to be in that mix.
2: I'm sure. Jane Fonda, Lily Tomlin, people involved in 9 to 5, yeah.
0: Yeah. And some other, you know, James Woods.
2: What was the movie? Straight Talk?
0: Straight Talk.
2: Yeah.
0: I believe that is on Hulu now or something. If you haven't seen it, it's either Hulu or Amazon Prime. Should definitely check it out. It is, to me, it's every bit as good as 9 to 5. And maybe better, because she doesn't have to share the screen with the other two ladies. Not that there's anything wrong with their acting or anything like that, but it's just a more entertaining concept of a Dolly Parton who wanders into a radio station and everybody just assumes she's a doctor. you know,

0: because she's doing this kind of talk show that is giving advice and whatnot. And she never says I'm a doctor. She never tells anybody, never misrepresents herself at all.
1: Yeah.
0: And then later gets in trouble because she's not a doctor.
1: Yeah. And I can't, we mentioned this, that it's been years since I've seen 9 to 5. And I happened to flip on the TV a couple of days after she passed. And I was like,
0: yep.
1: And I sat down and I started watching. I was like, this movie is hysterical.
0: Still.
1: It's very, very funny.
2: Absolutely. Yeah, it holds up.
1: So maybe on a rainy weekend coming up, you got a couple of minutes. Go watch it. Dolly's great. They're all great in it. It's a lot of fun.
0: It is one of your better movies. No wonder it found its place in the pantheon of great comedies of all time. I'll tell you another one I saw I saw it a few months ago that I'd completely forgotten about, but was a huge cultural touchstone, which was Oh God.
1: I love that movie.
0: I was like,
1: it's so good.
0: Holy cow. First off, I forgot Terry Carr was even in it. I was like, oh man, I love her.
1: John Denver
0: and everything.
1: Everybody's great.
0: George Burns, everybody.
1: Man.
0: Good stuff. 9:30, Dixon Divining Talk, 99.5, talk99.5.com. I'm going to get all this phlegm out of my system, and then we're going to talk food. Food and phlegm,
1: stop.
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13: Well, we have wrecks on 65 northbound after exit 254 and 65 north before University Boulevard, exit 259. That wreck is blocking the left-hand lane. We're also working a wreck in Mountain Brook on 280 West at Office Park Drive. I'm Phil Carter in the traffic center.
14: All eyes on Tropical Storm Isaias that formed early Wednesday morning in the southwestern Gulf and is forecast to strengthen into a hurricane before making landfall along the northern Gulf Coast by late Friday night. Until then, Central Alabama seems warm, sunny, and dry, but by the weekend, just in time for Saturday plans, this tropical system will bring heavy rains and gusty winds to our area, potentially affecting all outdoor plans on Saturday and creating isolated flash flooding in some areas. I'm ABC 3340 meteorologist Emma Kate Cowan on Talk 99.5.
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0: Dixon of Miami, Talk995, Talk995.com. CNN, which ran rings around itself last week to try not to say that what happened aboard the Fly Dubai plane was terrorism. They did everything they could to avoid that.
1: Mm-hmm.
0: Today announcing that 74,000 people died in the war in Gaza because the Hamas health minister says so.
1: Oh,
0: yeah,
1: really?
0: So they basically take whatever he says as gospel, but then they can't even believe what their own eyes tell them when it comes to this case for the Fly Dubai plane. You know, they eventually do, as did they all, come around to, yeah, okay, all right, who's the guy attacked him? It was terrorism, okay. But it took forever to get there. It always takes forever to get there. I believe it was NBC who basically suggested that there was an altercation in the cabin on the flight deck while the plane was just plummeting. They made it sound like the two were completely unrelated.
1: Really?
0: Yeah. You're like, really, NBC? This is the way we're going to go with this. Anything to try to keep people from thinking about terrorism here in an election year. Gotcha. Okay.
1: Yeah, thanks for being real.
0: Nice job.
1: Thanks for bringing us the real information.
0: Good job.
1: We have brains. We can figure it out, but
0: yeah.
1: Don't hide it.
0: No. Nah.
1: Don't tuck it under the rug.
0: They believe it was caused by a bat in the wet market. That's what they think happened.
1: Just about. All right, here comes the rain, folks. We've got it coming in Friday and Saturday, and it could be a pretty decent soaking for all of us. The real deal is this tropical storm that's going to potentially turn into a hurricane. 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
0: 939, and Burger King, who used to say have it your way, now claims you rule. Do you, though? Do you really? Well, actually, they are doing their best now to educate their general managers and their employees about customer service. How about the fact they have to educate them?
1: Yeah,
0: that's
1: just, maybe you shouldn't be a manager if you're having if you need education on that. And by the way, I like Have It Your Way better. It sounds nicer.
0: Yeah.
1: Instead of you-roo, you know, and maybe it's a grow-up thing, because when we grew up, it was Have It Your Way. That means you could order the burger whatever you wanted. Maybe you didn't want tomato, or maybe you didn't want lettuce. You could order it without that because they made it while you were there.
0: Special orders don't upset us.
1: That's right. That was their whole theme.
0: On the other hand, it could be seen as sort of a, I don't know, a sarcastic, but fine, have it your way. Fine.
1: Yeah, but they don't say it that way. You know, the jingle and everything.
0: Sure.
1: The message was clear.
0: Right.
1: You know, we want you to be happy.
0: That's what they say. That's what they say in the jingle. In the store, they're like, have it your way.
1: Yeah.
0: Whatever.
1: Mm-hmm.
0: You rule is not necessarily bad. They also have, there's a new king in town, and it's you. Okay.
1: What about the queens?
0: No.
1: What if I don't want to be a king?
0: You go to Dairy Queen.
1: I want to be a queen.
0: You want to be a queen, you go to Dairy Queen. It's across the street.
1: I want to go to Burger King and be a queen.
0: Get yourself a blizzard.
2: Too bad we couldn't get those two kooky kids together.
1: I think you're dead on. Why are we having to educate managers? I mean, don't you know about customer service as a manager and what that's all about?
0: You'd think so.
1: Your customer, you just want to make them as happy as you can.
0: They are sending people to what they call Burger King U. Used to be a physical campus down in the Miami area.
1: Mm-hmm.
0: Now it's all done online.
1: Well,
0: So
1: that doesn't work. Open up the U back in Miami. That worked out really well.
0: Sure, get a nice little vacation. Mm-hmm. Head down there to the campus.
1: Listen, that was the best Burger King ever.
0: Sure. And learn a thing or two.
1: They got everything right. Everything was just great.
0: Very nice. Mm. There is only one thing that they cannot do, no matter how much you try. You don't rule in this particular area. Are you ready for this? No breakfast after 10:30. You show up at 10:45 and you go, I want one of those croissant sandwiches. They're going to be like, nope, you are SOL, buddy.
1: Well, and I think that's for most fast food.
0: Sure.
1: Right? Chick-fil-A is that way.
0: So much for having it your way, though.
1: 10:30, you know, you got to cut it off at some point.
0: You rule? No, I don't.
1: And focus on lunch and dinner.
0: If I were, you know, I used to show up at Mickey D's at like 10:30, and sometimes they would have both the Egg Muffins and the cheeseburgers available, which was nice. You could get a little brunch thing going.
1: Yeah. Well, again.
0: Not so much anymore.
1: Mm-mm. They got to focus, focus, focus.
2: So it's you rule
1: until
2: 10:30. Certain limit.
0: Yes. Mm-hmm. You rule right up until 10:30. Mm-hmm. Then we rule again. Dr. Pepper is dropping a new permanent flavor. It is a Dr. Pepper ice cream float. This is where they put the dirty stuff in. They add the cream, the sweet vanilla cream. And
2: okay.
0: Yeah.
2: I might try it, but I'm not sure.
0: If you like a Dr. Pepper float, obviously, you would like this. I don't like Dr. Pepper, so I'm not going to bother with it. But
1: I'll try it for the team.
0: Okay. Sweet vanilla ice cream for an indulgent creamy sipping with butterscotch and caramel notes. This is what they're calling it.
2: Butterscotch. Okay.
0: Don't know about the mouthfeel, but we know the notes are there.
2: A lot like
1: ice cream
2: soda.
1: Float.
0: Somebody, I think it was our good friend Shaney, sent us a picture of the brats that are out there now. The Dr. Pepper brats.
1: What?
2: Yeah, I've heard of them. I haven't tried them, though.
0: Johnsonville has got them. They basically were...
1: Teamed up with Dr. Pepper, huh?
0: Yeah, they teamed up with Dr. Pepper, and they now have got these brats that have been soaked in Dr. Pepper, I guess. I don't know. And I'm just like, that's a no.
1: Again, I'll take one for the team because I love Johnsonville brats and I like Dr. Pepper.
0: Okay.
1: I would go for that. Walmart has them.
0: Yeah. Hmm. Dr. Pepper.
1: That might be on the grill this weekend.
0: Smoked sausage.
1: Thank you very much for that.
0: Shaney also lets us know that the shrimp festival is officially canceled.
1: There you go.
0: So
1: that didn't take long.
2: Figured it was going to happen.
1: I was like, how can you have the shrimp festival with almost a, you know, you're looking at winds at almost 100 miles an hour? You can't put up any tents. You can't get bands out there. No. I am not shocked at that. Kind of glad to hear it. Yeah, I'm
0: saddened,
1: but yeah, don't put people at risk out there.
0: Taco Bell's offering a $4 meal with four items for 1 week only. It starts yesterday, runs through Monday, October 12th. 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Same day, Taco Bell is also giving away 1,000 Duolingo plushies featuring custom uniform and headsets through the app at 2 p.m. Pacific time for the first lucky customers to claim. Okay. What's Duolingo? I have no idea.
1: I don't know. We need to look that up.
0: We are so old.
1: Are we? No.
0: Kraft Macaroni and Cheese has entered a new era. Cheesy ramen.
1: Oh.
0: Yeah.
1: Oh, that could be good.
0: Now, you would think, to me, it would just be ramen noodles with cheese, but no, they actually have different flavors. They got pork, they got chicken, they've got spicy.
1: I'd like to start out with just the original.
0: Yeah.
1: Ramen with the mac and cheese flavor. I bet that's really good.
0: What's not to like?
1: I don't know.
0: I mean, there's noodles, there's cheese.
1: That yummy cheese.
0: I'm on board.
1: Mm-hmm.
0: Count me in.
1: I'm on there, too.
0: I'd like to try that. Bring it, baby. Bring it on.
1: Ramen, mac and cheese.
0: M&M's is stepping into a whole new world.
2: Are they?
1: A whole new world.
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1: What?
0: Yep.
1: M&M's?
0: M&M's drops OPI Nail Polish Collab.
1: Mm-hmm.
0: They've teamed up to create the Sweeten Your Manny line of nail polishes. You can now coat your nails in 30 colorful polishes, many
1: 30?
0: Of which directly mimic the iconic M&M's candy colors. The line also includes 12 sets of press-on nails and even an advent calendar.
1: Isn't that nice?
2: Has M&M's had 30 colors over its
0: Not
2: history?
0: The best that
1: I don't
0: know.
1: Remember. That's no. why I'm like, Why don't we just stick with the with the main colors?
0: Well, how many colors are there? There's like six, isn't there?
1: Like orange, green, blue, brown.
0: Yeah.
1: By the way, I'm not painting my nails brown.
0: I miss tan.
1: Tan?
0: Yeah, tan was a favorite
1: yellow,
0: one.
1: Yellow,
0: yeah.
1: Green.
0: You got yellow, brown, orange, red, blue, and green, yeah. That should be the. That should be it. There should be no more than that.
1: That might be in somebody's
2: According to
1: stocking.
2: What I can find, M&M's have come in a total of 9 different standard historical colors over the years, plus an extended assortment of 21 custom colors. Guess what? 30.
0: Oh, there you go.
1: Wow.
0: Live and learn.
2: 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So there's a violet and a purple.
1: Violet. You're turning violet. I'm not. I mean, you can get these. When you go get a pedicure or manicure, there's 5,000 colors on the wall to pick from. I guarantee you all of these are on the wall already.
0: Well, sure, but this is
1: but it's
0: yourself.
1: M&M's.
0: You can do it at home.
1: I'm not doing it at home.
0: Why not?
1: Because it never turns out right.
0: You don't like it?
1: No.
0: Okay.
1: It doesn't.
0: I know women who do their own nails who turn out fantastic, okay?
1: Yep.
0: So what I'm trying to say is
1: Knock yourself out.
0: You're a spaz.
1: I am a spaz. And some people can do their nails and some can't. I can't. There's nail polish all over the place.
0: Do you cut your own hair?
1: No.
0: Good.
1: Yeah, thank you.
0: Probably all for the best.
1: That would be disastrous, too.
0: Nestle's Toll House Snowflake Morsels. 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
15: Well, we have wrecks on 65 northbound after exit 254 and 65 north before University Boulevard, exit 259. That wreck is blocking the left-hand lane. We're also working a wreck in Mountain Brook on 280 West at Office Park Drive. I'm Phil Carter in the traffic center.
16: All eyes on Tropical Storm Isaias that formed early Wednesday morning in the southwestern Gulf and is forecast to strengthen into a hurricane before making landfall along the northern Gulf Coast by late Friday night. Until then, Central Alabama State warm, sunny, and dry, but by the weekend, just in time for Saturday plans, this tropical system will bring heavy rains and gusty winds to our area, potentially affecting all outdoor plans on Saturday and creating isolated flash flooding in some areas. I'm ABC 3340 meteorologist Emma Kate Cowan on Talk 99.5.
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0: 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Got a text here from Scott that says, I watched 9 to 5 recently, forgot how funny it was, but was really surprised by the language. I think I've only seen it on TV, so the language was cleaned up. Yeah. If you've never seen the language, that might have been a little bit of a shock. Greg says, can we please shoot Albert? If you don't know that you have $500 extra for savings, you need more help than Albert can provide. Wow. I love the fact that the guy's like, I put $500 into your savings account. Great. Can I borrow some money? Like, I need a big loan. Okay. Albert, you're not helping. Lynn reminds us that the Shrimp Festival is canceled. If you haven't heard about that,
1: it is. Lynn. Yeah, we knew that was probably coming.
0: Jerry says, what happened to No Kings? Pretty sure they don't mean that with Burger King. McGee points out the Burger King slogan, you rule, is an improvement over their current we suck slogan.
1: Wow. Brutal.
0: Slim Chicken.
2: You wouldn't be right, though, yeah.
0: Slim Chicken has Dr. Pepper chicken tenders. I've heard that.
2: Okay.
0: And Jamie reminds us of Easter M&Ms, all of the pastel colors.
2: Yeah, I'm sure that includes the 21 specialty colors.
0: Yeah, not a big fan of the pastel ones, to be honest with you.
3: Dixon and Vining's question of the day.
1: But it looked good on your nails, Richard.
0: Of course it would look good on my nails.
1: The pastel would be beautiful.
0: Everything looks good. Do you do your own nails? On my nails, yes, because I'm not a spaz. One movie scared you as a kid and still scares you today, Steve West.
2: It depends. Like, I don't get scared a whole lot, but I remember Alien scaring me as a kid, and every once in a while you get kind of a jump scare.
0: Still, yeah. The jump scare thing is, that'll get you, especially when you're not expecting it.
2: Yeah, hence you just kind of forget about it, and you're half watching it, and you look up. Ah!
0: What about you, Valerie Vining?
1: I said the movie Magic.
0: Oh, yes.
1: The one with a little Terliquist.
0: Oh, yeah.
1: Puppet thingy.
0: Very good.
2: Yeah, I could see that.
0: Love, love, love that movie. Got a couple of my favorite people in it, Anthony Hopkins. Mm-hmm. And, who's the chick?
1: I don't remember.
0: Yeah.
1: I haven't watched it since.
0: She was a dancer. She was in Bye Bye Birdie. She was a huge star.
1: So big, we don't remember her name.
0: Her name is eluding me right now. I tell you, I still freak out when Ben's head pops out of the bottom of that boat in Jaws.
1: Oh,
0: it doesn't matter how many times I've seen it, it always grabs me off.
2: So I had to look it up because I had kind of forgotten. Ann Margaret,
0: that's
2: Burgess
0: what it was.
2: Meredith was in there.
0: I knew Burgess Meredith was in it, yeah.
2: Ed Lauder, who's, I think, just recently passed
1: Go away. Back and watch it.
2: David Ogden Stiers was in it.
0: Oh, yeah. Wow. Great movie. I love it. One of my favorites. Barry says Smokey and the Bandit. Kyle says The Exorcist. Derek says, I wasn't a kid, but Saw messed me up. I was not expecting that. As a kid, Trilogy of Terror. Oh, yeah. That little puppet, that little doll running around with a knife and then Karen Black. Yikes. The Amityville Horror, the original Hills of Eyes. The Haunting, a film from the early 60s, says Cherry. Lon says, The Sound of Music. The hills are alive. Let's see, Attack of the Killer Tomatoes. No, seriously,
2: that
0: The Howl.
2: Scared you? Yeah, okay.
0: The Blob. Trilogy of Terror. Salem's Lot.
1: Yeah, it was
0: Wizard of Oz. Yeah, the flying monkeys still freak me out a little bit.
1: Yeah.
0: Mm-hmm. Hush, Hush, Sweet Charlotte with Bette Davis.
2: That's probably due to Bette Davis.
0: Though. Mm-hmm.
1: Yeah, Bette Davis is terrifying, is right.
0: The Exorcist or Carrie, the first one. I saw the remake of Carrie the other day. It's like, why did they remake this?
1: They didn't need to.
0: It was not necessary.
1: Leave it alone.
2: Mark says Children of the Corn.
1: Oh, yes. That one. I did not like that.
2: The Country Philosopher says the one that scared me was the little girl who lives down the lane with Jodie Foster.
0: War of the Worlds, 1953 version.
2: Richard the Cop, I'm not saying that.
0: Richard the Uber driver. Get it right. Showgirls, says Luke. Yeah, I was scared about how bad that was. Dark Shadows, I still had vampires, says Rick. Wow. I wanted nothing to do with The Wizard of Oz as a kid. The Exorcist. Oh, the thought of Florida Georgia Line getting back together. Yeah.
2: They made a movie out of that?
0: Last House on the Left. Burnt Offering scared me back in the day. Black and white version of Wizard of Oz. There is no black and white version of The Wizard of Oz. I mean, the beginning
2: of it. The beginning and the very end, yeah.
0: Mm-hmm. That's it for us. We are out of here. Back tomorrow, dark and early, 6 a.m. Talking to then Dixon Devine. Bye-bye now.
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4: The Democratic governor of Michigan, Gretchen Whitmer, has gotten herself involved politically with an issue here in Alabama when it comes to workers and unions. Whitmer has reached out to the prime minister of a German state, Baden-Württemberg, where Mercedes-Benz auto company is headquartered. Whitmer complained against Mercedes-Benz for its efforts to not unionize at the auto plant in Vance. That vote to not unionize occurred back in 2024. Whitmer suggested in her letter sent to Germany that Mercedes-Benz engaged in worker intimidation and unlawful terminations. Governor Ivey has already issued a statement in response to Whitmer's backdoor efforts, saying that Alabama's workers have not fallen for the tricks of the union leaders in the way that Michigan workers have, and that observation of the record shows that unionization works against the growth and prosperity of the workers. I'll be back with more Alabama stories after this.
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4: 17 arrests occurred in Atmore after a sting operation was conducted against human trafficking and prostitution. The law enforcement undercover agents placed online ads imposed as teenagers and as a result got 17 men who responded and solicited what they thought to be a prostitute. Three of the men who are arrested in this sting operation are also here in the U.S. illegally. I'm Andrea Tice for 1819 News on Talk 99.5.
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7: All eyes on Tropical Storm Isaias that formed early Wednesday morning in the southwestern Gulf and is forecast to strengthen into a hurricane before making landfall along the northern Gulf Coast by late Friday night. Until then, Central Alabama stays warm, sunny, and dry, but by the weekend, just in time for Saturday plans, this tropical system will bring heavy rains and gusty winds to our area, potentially affecting all outdoor plans on Saturday and creating isolated flash flooding in some areas. I'm ABC 3340 meteorologist Emma Kate Cowan on Talk 99.5.
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13: For we are opposed around the world by a monolithic and ruthless conspiracy that relies primarily on covert means for expanding its sphere of influence, on infiltration instead of invasion, on subversion instead of elections, on intimidation instead of free choice, on guerrillas by night instead of armies by day. It is a system which has conscripted vast human and material resources into the building of a tightly knit, highly efficient machine that combines military, diplomatic, intelligence, economic, scientific, and political operations. Its preparations are concealed, not published. Its mistakes are buried, not headlined. Its dissenters are silenced, not praised.
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and gentlemen, hey now. I'm going to leave. Oh, I mean, is Richard Dixon that tall? I mean, looking at my screen and where the camera is angled, like, all it is just my head floating at the bottom of the screen. He can't be that tall. I'm going to have to go back and see what his camera angle looks like. Something's going on here. I think he's moving it just to mess with me. Let's see. Let's fix this a little bit right here. There we go, baby. That looks good. Welcome to the show, everybody. Glad you are here with us today, as it promises to be a big day. Lots going on, man. Lots just happening all over the place. We had a pretty big pod last night. I don't know if it was any good, but we did like kind of a deep dive in what we talked about on the show yesterday, which was about the Caleb Flynn, the Caleb Flynn trial, and played a lot more of those clips. You know, we played some yesterday of the letters from the daughters, but we actually really dove into a lot of the testimony from the trial last night, and it was pretty fascinating to watch. And it almost makes me suspect, this is kind of where I'm at now, I wonder if the mistress in that whole situation isn't involved in some way, or at least knowed. She knowed that he was going to do it. I don't really know how I feel, but I'll usually come up with a conclusion, as I always do throughout the show. Just Johnny on the spot. But we'll get to all that and more here in a few minutes, but we can't do anything without bringing in the what-if.

0: There it is. What's up, buddy?
1: Hey.
0: Didn't get to see you this morning before the show.
1: No.
0: What happened?
1: I was too busy grooving out on the highway. I took the long way. Put the top up. Well, not the top up, but, you know, the sunroof down.
0: You took the long way to work.
1: Yeah, man. I put my hand up in the air, and I waved it like I just don't care. I listened to Paul McCartney's new album.
0: You must have taken the really long way, because you just got here a couple minutes ago.
1: Yeah, well, I mean, actually, it's not on the app or anything, but they're doing road... No, it wasn't road construction. It was a horrible, horrible accident.
0: But I guess that's a big difference.
1: Yeah, it was bad. The whole front, because I was thinking, oh, man, here we go. We, you know, road construction. But it was a horribly mangled vehicle in the front. I had said a prayer. I said, man, I hope they're okay. Then I went up by exit 252, and a car had pulled over in the medium, and the whole back was just smashed up.
0: Dang.
1: Yeah, so it was, I mean, traffic wasn't at a standstill, but, you know, they had to close off one of the roads, so.
0: Yeah, that looks like it's just before Lakeshore, right?
1: Yeah, 252. So right there by...
0: Yeah, that's Lakeshore.
1: No, Lakeshore's 254.
0: That's Montgomery Highway.
1: Yeah, Montgomery Highway.
0: Yeah.
1: And, man, it was ugly.
0: Yeah, looks like...
1: And I just can't help but feel that it probably was text-based.
0: Maybe it was.
1: Just from the look of it.
0: Yeah. Algo always just, you know, you describe it as a mangled car, and then Algo describes it as a moderate crash. They never give an appropriate description of the crash.
1: No,
0: They'll be like, minor crash, but it'll be like a four-car pileup, yeah. You know?
1: But, you know, new cars are designed to look really mangled. You know, they put more time into the frames, at least, you know, but I mean, it was ripped up, man. That front end was up in the air waving like it just don't care.
0: Yeah, they make, you know, we make our cars out of plastic now.
1: Yeah.
0: In order to, I don't know, save money. I miss the old days where all the cars were made out of steel and we were basically playing demolition derby out on the highway.
1: Yeah, man.
0: If you get hit, you didn't even get any damage.
1: Mm-mm, you just bump, honk, honk.
0: No reason for even paying to have an insurance on your car. Mm-mm. Like, there was no reason whatsoever.
1: Nope, yeah, I miss those days. Every once in a while, I'll see an oldie on the road. I always have to go out of my way, roll that window down, and go, woo! And
0: they honk, honk. I think that's what I'll do when I'm rich and famous. I'm going to buy a bunch of older cars, you know, just to have them. Because when ish hits the fan, too, you're going to need old school, non-electric, gas-powered cars.
1: Yeah, and I'm thinking now about buying a little farm next year so I can raise horses.
0: Really?
1: Yeah.
0: So you're going to buy a house, you're going to buy a farm, and you're going to take a trip to Ireland.
1: Yeah. I may even look for a farm over there, and I may have to Zoom with you from
0: home. Yeah. Yeah, the only way. I would never let you leave the country. That's just not going to happen.
1: I wouldn't, and I'm thinking twice about Ireland. The immigrant issue's horrible over there. That's one of the top five countries.
0: Yeah.
1: So I think I'd like to stay out of the cities and out in, you know.
0: Although with those problems, I bet conservative talk radio would be booming over there. You know?
1: Yeah, I would think so, you know, in the outlying areas, which is where I want to go.
0: Yeah, because, you know, the locals are so angry, they want to hear somebody that agrees with them, with their anger.
1: Who knows? I might, yeah, I know I can't run for parliament or whatever, but I could run as a local politician. You know, maybe I'll move over there and change my name to O'Shaughnessy and, well, actually, Johnny O'Carroll. Actually, I'm looking forward to he's going to let us stay a couple of days in his car. And it's going to be fun.
0: Yeah.
1: Yeah, I miss old Johnny.
0: Yeah, it'll be exciting.
1: It will be.
0: So what else is new? Anything exciting since I saw you 12 hours ago?
1: No, I basically sat down, stayed up too late, slept, had nightmares, got up, decided not to shower. But
0: put your wiggle shirt on?
1: Put my wiggle shirt. Well, I washed under my arms and my face.
0: That's good.
1: And occasionally, every once in a great while, especially if I'm not sweaty or anything, I will do that because I don't need to wash my hair all the time. It can dry it out.
0: Really?
1: Yeah.
0: I wash my hair every day.
1: Yeah, I need to wash it every day because it'll start to get greasy. So I've got this greasy dry thing going on. I've got this T-zone on my face, you know, where I'm supposed to put this up here, but, you know, it's like kind of greasy. but then it's like dry under here. So then I have to put my beef tallow under my chin, under my eyes. You know, it's just.
0: You're like a woman.
1: Yeah. I mean, it is. But I mean, it's, you know, medication. Well, except for the beef tallow.
0: Yeah. It's all medication. We need to figure out how the phone call between Richard the cop and Sharon went yesterday. And this was pointed out to me after the show that I didn't realize, but my mom and her husband, my stepdad, that's Richard and Sharon as well.
1: That's wild, isn't it?
0: And they kind of met in, not on a radio station, but they were, you know, connected in kind of a similar way, you know, just by happenstance. So...
1: Well, they went on a date last night at 6:30.
0: No, did they?
1: Yeah.
0: How did you find that
1: Richard
0: out?
1: Richard texted me.
0: No, yeah. Really?
1: Yeah.
0: They went out?
1: Yeah.
0: To dinner?
1: I guess. He was meeting her at 6:30.
0: Wow.
1: Yeah, he don't waste no time. He's my hero.
0: Dang, Richard. That's crazy, bro. That's crazy work. Well, good for him. Maybe he'll call us at some point. Richard, if you're listening, call us sometime after 10:30. We got our boy Randy Johnson coming up at 11.
1: Can't wait. Got his jingle ready to roll, man.
0: Can't wait for his jingle. And who knows what else is on the slate. Last night, Trish and I was watching the newest Theo Vaughn podcast. Guess who the guest was?
1: Oh, I couldn't even.
0: Nick Saban.
1: Really?
0: Nick Saban was on Theo Vaughn, you know, because he's got that new ESPN documentary that's come out. Mm-hmm. I don't know if it comes out, if it's already out or if it comes out in the next few days, but I definitely want to watch that. I also need to watch the T. Martin 30 for 30. I have not seen that one yet. That one came out last week.
1: Wow. Sometimes that means not good. So did T. Martin. I remember him in college, but not really after that.
0: No, he didn't do much. He actually coaches at LSU now. But I don't know that he really did anything in the NFL. I'm sure he attempted to. I'd have to go look it up. But it was soon after he left Tennessee that he went to and started coaching, mm-hmm. You know, which is fine. I mean, a lot of college players do that.
1: Sure.
0: But you kind of hate it because if it's like really a top-notch player from your school, you hate to see them coaching at a rival school. For instance, it's disgusting to see T. Martin coaching with Lane Kiffin, of all people.
1: Yeah, well.
0: And actually, I don't even know if T. Martin's still there, if Lane Kiffin kept him or what, but he was a quarterback's coach. I'm trying to remember. I think he did do QB coaching at Tennessee for a period of time under one of our many fired coaches.
1: He's an offensive analyst for LSU right now.
0: Yeah.
1: He may have moved him.
0: Yeah. So, I feel like he was at Tennessee for a minute, but I don't remember. Maybe I'm just making that up. I know Leslie on the text line can probably verify that, or I can just AI it. But yeah, I want to watch that. T. Martin's the man. Came in, did his job. And who knows, maybe George McIntyre, who's backing up Faison Brandon, who is going to be, from what I hear, he's going to be starting against Arkansas this weekend, our backup QB. Maybe he turns out to be like T. Martin, and he sat back and waited his turn, and now he's going to get out there and ball, baby.
1: Yeah, you got to admire people that are willing to, you know, the players that are willing to wait their turn.
0: And he's a good player. I mean, it's just kind of... We're nervous because we don't know how he's going to react.
1: Yeah,
0: to
1: first
0: a full
1: game of the
0: game.
1: Season this far in.
0: Because he's never started a full game in Tennessee. I mean, he's never started a game. And so we don't know what it's like. And for the first time, I also heard reports that Faison Brandon is going to stay sidelined because of a shoulder injury he suffered during the Texas game. Now, this is the first I'm hearing of the shoulder injury, which is possibly why Heupel pulled him in the first place. And it wasn't because of an interception. I mean, they go hand in hand. If your shoulder's bad, could cause you to throw an interception. Yeah. And so that's why he made the decision. That would make a lot more sense than just pulling you out because you threw an interception and you're playing bad. We know Faison got hurt at the Texas game. I mean, he was pulled out for a couple of series and then put back in. But Texas just broke him. That's all. I'm not even going to give Texas credit for that. Our offensive line broke him. But now all of a sudden they're blocking for the quarterback. So, which I think it's more of they're able to block because they know George McIntyre, King George, is not going to be running all over the backfield like Faison does. He's just going to kind of stand there and either throw the ball to a receiver or throw it away. Anyway, I'm not going to get into football because that's not what y'all want to talk about right now. We'll do that on Friday. First, hey now, roll call.
1: Yes.
0: Shall we? Let's go with the early birds. We got a hey now from Trace. We got Lynn on the early birds. Ron with the Jays in San Antonio. Mark with the Jays. And that's it on the early birds, which puts in the number one spot today. It is none other than
2: Jimmy the Greek.
1: Jimmy the Greek. Jimmy the Greek predicts a great show today.
0: That's right. Jimmy. Bubba Rumble number two. JC number three. And then you got Tommy Mitchell, Tony, Carey, Bo, Leslie, Gene, Sydney with the Jays, Mike from Canada, Tracy, Scott, Wayman, JD at Redland. Hell yeah, Rick and Mark and Kim. We got Luke and Heath. We got Cynthia.
1: Oh, yeah.
0: Tom in Peo City. He texts early bird at 10:03. I don't think that's how that works, Tom. Early bird means you're at 9:59. Michael, hey now. Saxon, hey now, hey now, hey now. Richard DeCop, hey now. He says, he's talking about the numbers, the interstate exit numbers. Bama, Phoenix, J. Ron, everybody, hey now, hey now, hey now, hey now.
1: Yeah.
0: All right, let's get it started. By the way, today, October 7th, which makes this, is this the second? Not the second. This would be the third or fourth anniversary of the attack in Israel.
1: Yes.
0: What year did that happen? We always refer to it as October 7th, but I forget. Was it 23?
1: I think it was 23, but...
0: Yeah.
1: Because it doesn't feel like 4 years ago.
0: Yeah, I think it was 23. So, because Ukraine started 22...
1: Mm.
0: Anyway, if that's the case, this is the 3 year anniversary and what was an atrocious tragic's not even the word, barbaric actions that were taken and innocent people. I mean, if for people that run around and wave Palestinian flags and all this free Palestine stuff, I just wish those people would be forced to sit down for 30 minutes and watch video, because I've seen the video. Watch video footage of these terrorists live streaming the atrocities that they were committing on October 7th, not just against the young people that were in the festival, murdering and raping and all these just horrible things, but then into the neighboring villages, what they did breaking into

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0: man, this sounds like something off Guitar Hero.
1: Yeah, I believe it was on Guitar Hero.
0: Oh, was it?
1: Yeah, this is Reeling in the Years. Man, I just love it. I used to love playing it, doing the harmonies.
0: I can see you playing this. Steely Dan.
1: Yeah.
0: How about that?
1: Man, those guys.
0: I don't know. I couldn't name Steely Dan songs really, but I would recognize them if I heard them.
1: Yes, very recognizable.
0: Yeah. Some of that recognizable stuff.
1: Sort of like jazz fusion rock.
0: Yeah.
1: But they made it into pop.
0: For sure. For sure.
1: For sure.
0: For sure. I don't have time to do it yet. I've obviously, you know, what I do in the first, we get to yapping so much, I end up getting pushed up against a break. But I do want to play you guys a short clip of that that Theo Von Nick Saban podcast, because it's pretty entertaining. It's not wild or anything. I mean, you know, some of Theo Von's podcasts, I will literally laugh through the whole thing. One in particular is, I think the most recent one I watched before this was Caleb Presley. And I'll tell you right now, I think Caleb Presley's maybe one of the funniest guys on the internet.
1: Really?
0: And people may disagree with me. Probably do. I also think Matt

0: wife is incredibly funny.
1: Yes, he is. He is sharp, man.
0: I don't know why. I think people hate on him because they say, you know, he can't do a comedy show without picking on the crowd or doing crowd work.
1: But that's genius, but man. That takes a genius to be able to do that off the top of your head.
0: And it doesn't even matter to me whether you're doing not enough comedy or not. I mean, the crowd, as long as the crowd work is funny, then you're a funny guy. So, anyway, we'll talk about all that coming up next.
2: All eyes on Tropical Storm Isaias that formed early Wednesday morning in the southwestern Gulf and is forecast to strengthen into a hurricane before making landfall along the northern Gulf Coast by late Friday night. Until then, Central Alabama stays warm, sunny, and dry, but by the weekend, just in time for Saturday plans, this tropical system will bring heavy rains and gusty winds to our area, potentially affecting all outdoor plans on Saturday and creating isolated flash flooding in some areas. I'm ABC 3340 meteorologist Emma Kate Cowan on Talk 99.5.
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15: It's Richard Dixon and Valerie Viney, weekday mornings on Talk 99.5. Tomorrow on the show, Isaias is coming. What kind of effect is it going to have on the state? The Shrimp Fest is canceled, but what about high school and college football games?
16: Court documents reveal that State Representative Brett Easterbrook offered $500 for sex with a minor.
15: Ooh. Gubernatorial candidate Tommy Tuberville has laid out his vision for data centers in Alabama. It may take you by surprise.
16: And Halloween spending could reach $13.5 billion nationwide. How much will you spend? Those stories and more tomorrow morning on Talk 99.5.

0: Walter, who's obviously mad at me, says, don't you listen to your coach? He said Faison wasn't seeing the game field, not just interception. Aaron Murray said if again this morning, he's not playing the offense. I don't know what Aaron Murray said. I haven't even listened to a full Heupel press conference. I've seen clips, but as I stated when I said that I saw about the shoulder injury, I read a report that he suffered a shoulder injury from the Texas game, and that was the speculation as to why he got pulled out. And I'm sure that's not the only reason. Well, I mean, it's a matter of the whole thing. I mean, just if you've got something that's off that's causing you to play bad, and you know, it would they're gonna pull you off the field. And yes, he wasn't reading his receivers or doing his checkdowns like he should have been doing. We all saw that. We talked about it on the show. So, and no, a shoulder injury is not going to prevent you from ignoring open receivers. But who knows? I don't even care. King George is the quarterback, and we're going to go forward, and we're going to beat the Dookie out of Arkansas. And we're going to beat the crap out of their kicker, Max Gilbert, who cost us the Georgia game last year. We had Georgia beat last year. And all Max Gilbert, was it last year or 2 years ago? I think it was last year. It was 38-38 into the game. All Max Gilbert had to do was kick a field goal. It was like 39, 40 yards. Easy kick, done it 100 times, mm-hmm. Misses it, takes it to overtime, we lose. So, and now he plays for Arkansas.
1: Well, somebody picked him up. Did he leave or was he?
0: He was shamed into leaving.
1: Yeah.
0: He realized that the Tennessee fans weren't going to put up with his crap no more.
1: Yeah. But he was a good kicker up until then.
0: Not really. No, oh. He was not that good.
1: Oh, mid.
0: I mean, he was mid. He definitely wasn't elite. And listen, hey, I'm not being ugly to him on a personal level. I'm just saying we as Tennessee fans, we don't need any assistance in getting our hearts broken. We don't need help with that. We got that covered, buddy. All right. Anyway, speaking of football, Nick Saban, as I stated, was on Theo Von's podcast yesterday. And I also think whoever does the editing and publishing of Theo Von's podcast, props to them, because I think the turnover rate is like same day for them. I think they record it and then put it out same day. Very impressed by that.
1: Oh, yeah.
0: Although they're kind of like us. They just do a podcast in one take. Like, we don't edit ours at all. Just whatever's there is there. And, you know.
1: Well, you don't do it in real life. You don't say, oh, wait, stop. Let me edit myself.
0: Yeah. Some people go and they'll edit their podcast. It may, you know, in some cases, it makes it look a little better and they can use different effects or whatever. But we like it all natural. Plus, it's really all we know because we're radio people. But anyway, I want to play you a clip. This is actually the first, like, 3 minutes of the podcast. It was actually pretty funny, and Nick Saban gets to talking about how he met Miss Terry and them getting married and even their honeymoon. Listen to this.
2: It's one of those days. Sometimes I have those days where you're just like, how am I going to get it all done? You ever have days like that?
3: Oh, yeah. Today's one of them.
2: Has it been? And did you have to regroup a little, or like, what do you do like in a moment like that? Cause I'm sure you've had them like at like kind of intense levels and then just at like regular day to day levels. Sometimes I'm just like, there's not a breath deep enough I can take sometimes, it feels like.
3: But you know, I'm so used to grinding through it, coaching 14 hours a day, one problem after the next, one solution after the next. I can usually sort of grind through it. What I don't do very well at is having nothing to do. You know, that after being so busy for so long, I mean, now when I don't have anything to do, I'm like my wife, you playing golf today? Get out of here.
2: She's like, we're going to build a course in the backyard if we have to.
3: I go to church on Sunday morning and then she says, well, you're going to play golf afterwards, right? I don't want to see you until 2:30.
2: Yes, I guess it's kind of new for her that now you're home, right?
3: That's right. I came home one day at 3 o'clock. She said, what are you doing here?
2: Where did you meet Miss Terry at?
3: 7th grade science camp. Mm. We went to different schools in West Virginia. She went kind of the city school and I went to the country school and, but we met at science camp. Now we lived about 10 miles apart, but that's like worlds apart, you know, back in those days.
2: Oh yeah.
3: But so we always liked each other, but I could never see her. And it wasn't until I was a senior, she was a junior that we started dating. So we're going to be 55 years in December. We've been married.
2: And how did, congratulations.
3: It's been fun.
2: That's cool. No, it's great to hear that. How did you propose to her?
3: I think over the phone, if I remember right.
2: What, like a recruiting call?
3: No, I mean, I was at Kent State. She was back home going to Fairmont State. And we talked on the phone. But, you know, in those days, I mean, you know, it was expensive, you know, to talk on the phone. So we'd have these short conversations maybe once a week or whatever. And she came to visit during the season when I was playing and kind of talked about it then. But
2: did she ever make you get down on, like, did she ever make you go through kind of the formal?
3: No, not really.
2: Wow.
3: And then we had our honeymoon in Wheeling at the Wheeling Holiday Inn.
2: Did you really?
3: Oh yeah. And went to Big Boy, you know, with the strawberry pie.
2: Yeah.
3: That was great.
2: That was where your honeymoon was?
3: That was it.
2: Oh, that's pretty cool. I will tell you this. I had a show in Pittsburgh one time and I had a couple ladies offer me the Wheeling feeling after the show. I didn't get any of it, but.
0: The Wheeling feeling. Did you hear Nick Saban's laugh at the end? I don't know that I had ever heard that before. That maybe the part that cracked me up the most is listening to Nick Saban laugh. But play his laugh again, Jumper.
2: I didn't get any of it, but
0: isn't that crazy to hear?
1: He's enjoying that man.
0: Give it to me again. That's weird.
2: I didn't get any of it, but
0: I've never heard that before. That's wild.
1: He's human. I can't believe it.
0: I told Trish this last night. You know, Nick Saban was so easy to hate while he was coaching, and you know, I mean, no matter who you are, if you're coaching Alabama, I'm gonna hate you. But he just looks like he's enjoying life, you know.
1: Yes, he is,
0: man. And he's impossible to not like, especially now that he's kind of out there. He's loosened his tie, and he's humanized himself where he wasn't really that humanized before.
1: Mm-hmm.
0: You know, he was just a machine.
1: A machine. Before. That's a great way to put it.
0: And I love watching it personally. I love watching him on game day. I think I said this a week or two ago. When Lee Corso left game day, I thought, man, game day is not going to be that good anymore. You know, like, and granted, you know, in retrospect, was it even really that good, or was it just something where we felt obligated to watch it because that was the main thing Saturday morning?
1: Yeah, the big thing was him putting the
0: mascot hat on. Yeah. And, you know, making the pick. And he would make funny comments sometimes. But once they added McAfee, it got better and better. And then with the addition of Nick Saban, I think College Game Day is better than it's ever been. Like, yeah. I am excited on Saturday morning to wake up, to watch the field goal kick,
1: mm-hmm.
0: to just see all. I mean, it's great. I love it.
1: Yeah, Saban's a great counterbalance.
0: Yes.
1: You know, to McAfee, because you either love him or hate him.
0: And the way McAfee treats Saban is in a way that we just all assume you can't talk to Saban that way. Or, like, they'll bring him the food out, and he'll have a burger, and he'll have Saban, like, take a bite of it out of his hand, you know, stuff like that. Yeah. It's wild. Yeah,
1: it's funny because at first, when Saban first, you know, joined the team, McAfee was like so reverent, but as he got more comfortable with him.
0: Yeah.
1: And I watched McAfee, just, you know, the other day I decided, you know what, I want to see, you know, what he did in football. And he was a badass. Mm-hmm. I mean, there are a couple of shots of him tackling. He doesn't do the, I'm going to go down. I mean, he hits him full on.
0: Oh, McAfee.
1: Yeah. Yeah. So, oh, yeah. I mean,
0: because I was a big fan of him because, you know, I was a Colts fan for many years while Peyton Manning was there. And McAfee was the kicker
1: mm-hmm.
0: for the Peyton Manning-led Colts. And he would, man, if the kick returner made it past all the tacklers and McAfee was the only one left, he was coming after
1: it's
0: the
1: like
0: guy.
1: He was pissed off. You're running back my kick.
0: Yeah.
1: What?
0: Yeah. He'd knock him out. I also saw a highlight reel of Kirby Smart in college, and he was an absolute monster.
1: Really?
0: Oh, yeah.
1: Well, he looks like he's got the build for it.
0: This highlight reel of Kirby was pretty crazy. Like, he was a beast on defense. So, anyway. All right, 205-545-9950. Opening the phone lines. Let's get to some headlines. Rubio speaking right now, addressing threats facing the West. He seems to be, it says he's in Athens. Is Athens what?
1: Greece. It's beautiful. I know that's got to be a green screen behind him. It's beautiful.
0: No, he's in Athens, Greece, because it's 6:47 p.m. there. So, cool. I'm not even sure what he's doing over there. I hadn't seen the travel plans. Anyway, we'll find out and get it going right after this. Hang tight.
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0: real fast. Let me hop through the text line here. Bama Phoenix says, what if Arkansas's kicker kicks the game-winning field goal against Tennessee?
1: Dagger.
0: Oh, I'd die. I would die. I would die. Let's see. Jake says they have to get rid of Kirk and his stupid ass dog.
1: Yeah, that's kind of weird.
0: Time for PS City. How did McAfee get on game day? Who got him the gig? Kirk? I don't know. I mean, he already works for ESPN, or, you know, he's already in house, but I don't know who got him the gig. Bubba Rumble says King George's football pedigree cannot be denied. He emerged from his trial by fire victoriously last week, and now he must be allowed to fulfill the football destiny he was born for. That's right. Rick says, hey now, do you think Bama Georgia game will be played in Athens, Georgia, not Greece? He said, cheaper to move today rather than Friday. No, they're not going to move the game. I don't think they'd ever move a game unless there was just something, you know, monumental. I guess we've seen stuff like that in the past, but it's because of, like, really, really bad stuff, not because of rain and thunderstorms from a, you know, a tropical storm or whatever. But I saw a post from Span the Man that said that the forecast for the Alabama game is looking better and better. Not out of the woods, but they're expecting, with these current models that they have, they're expecting the weather to be north of that part of the state by game time. Now, you'll still have wet conditions and everything else, which is going to affect the game, as you know, but they'll likely be able to, you know, play the game. Might be a little bit of a delay. What time is that kickoff? Is that a 2:30 game?
1: I believe it is.
0: Or is it a late game? Let me check.
1: No, I read an article about a guy complaining about all the crappy games they're doing at night this year, and all the great teams are not getting, like, Georgia's not scheduled to have any night games this season.
0: None. Well, for next week, they've really screwed the pooch. Let's see. Alabama, Georgia. It starts at 6:30 local time.
1: What, Alabama, Georgia?
0: Yeah.
1: Well, that's a night game. What was that guy?
0: Well, it's not. It's in Tuscaloosa, though. It's not a home night game for Georgia. Yeah, they were probably talking about home games.
1: Oh, okay.
0: Georgia home games.
1: Okay.
0: At night. But nonetheless, it's I don't know what ESPN is doing in the sense of, you know, it almost feels like they're giving the middle finger to the SEC, because next weekend, when you look at the slate of games, let me just read them to you. They've got no night games. Let's see, SEC games next week. You've got, this is telling me for this week. I don't want this week. Next, let's see, week after next. I saw a graphic for it, but anyway, I'll just try to tell you off memory. So that would be week 7, right? Okay, yeah, here it is. This will be October 17th. So not this Saturday, but next Saturday. This is how they've got the games lined up, right? You got several games that can be primetime at night on ABC, ESPN, whatever. They've got Florida and Texas playing at 11 a.m. All right? Florida, Texas, 11 a.m. Big game. Mississippi State, LSU, probably going to be a decent game. 11 a.m.
1: He was talking about that, how crazy it is. Those games are usually reserved for, you know, for a small team coming in that, you know, that are coming in because they get paid to get beat.
0: They've got Texas A&M and Citadel starts later than Florida and Texas at 1 o'clock.
1: Ridiculous.
0: Tennessee, Alabama, 2:30. Auburn at Georgia, one of the oldest rivalries in the league, 2:30. Ole Miss and Missouri, a huge game at 2:30. And then your two night games, Oklahoma versus Kentucky and Arkansas versus Vanderbilt.
1: Yeah. I mean,
0: like they're doing that on purpose.
1: They got to. Well, they say they do it months in advance. Well, don't do it months in advance.
0: No, and well, this one, these are different, I think. These could have been changed. And I don't know what they're doing, and I forget which game they putting in prime time, but it's one that nobody really cares about. Viewership for college football is down across the board, with the exception of the SEC, which is up 11%. And so I don't know if they're trying to level it out and force us to watch these non-SEC games that we don't really care that much about or what. But to put all those games back-to-back is ridiculous. Tennessee, Alabama, Auburn, Georgia, and even Missouri, Ole Miss, those are all games worth watching, right?
1: You would think the powers that be in the SEC, they certainly have the power to dictate it.
0: And then Mississippi State and LSU going head-to-head against Florida, Texas. I mean, that's a great slate of SEC games, and they're basically just doo-dooing on all of them and saying, no, we're not going to let you watch them all. You just pick one. You pick two, and that's all you get. Now, of course, you can put, which we do at the house, we put multiple TVs in the living room at times, but we don't want to have to do that. We want to be able to have our Saturday scheduled. We got the morning game, we got the afternoon game, we got the night game. It's how we like it. Fix it. Fix it, ESPN. Coming up next, our boy Randy Johnson is going to be on the line. Very excited to talk to him. Y'all stick around right after this.
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3: U.S. Senator Tommy Tuberville has released stricter policies that he will maintain on data centers and their consumption of energy when brought into a community. Tuberville is detailing his latest policies on data centers through his campaign ad as he runs to be Alabama's next governor. In the ad, Tuberville took a hard line against data centers being offered tax breaks, cheap power, as well as taxpayer-funded infrastructure. He says that communities, not corporate executives, should be the ones deciding where and when a data center gets built. Tuberville also said that as governor, he would push for the data centers to pay the maximum rate on property taxes, and that money would then be used for improving roads, schools, and hospitals in that community. I'll be back with more Alabama stories after this.
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3: Country music star John Rich is calling for Americans to pray for a Calera landowner whose fight against Alabama Power is now being appealed to the Alabama Supreme Court. The attorneys for Alabama Power are the ones making the appeal after a Shelby County judge placed a temporary stay on that company's efforts to utilize land belonging to Fenn Church. The company is appealing the case, and John Rich, who was appointed by President Trump as a special White House envoy for U.S. landowners, says that Alabama Power is likening itself to the sovereign powers of the state in their appeal. I'm Andrea Tice for 1819 News on Talk 99.5.
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6: All eyes on Tropical Storm Isaias that formed early Wednesday morning in the southwestern Gulf and is forecast to strengthen into a hurricane before making landfall along the northern Gulf Coast by late Friday night. Until then, Central Alabama stays warm, sunny, and dry. But by the weekend, just in time for Saturday plans, this tropical system will bring heavy rains and gusty winds to our area, potentially affecting all outdoor plans on Saturday and creating isolated flash flooding in some areas. I'm ABC 3340 meteorologist Emma Kate Cowan on Talk 99.5.
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0: 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If you have not, please do so. Get that on your phone. 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Hell, you can watch us. You can watch us right there from the app. Our YouTube videos are right there for you. Easy to access, easy peasy, and you will you'll really be a part of the Hey Now Nation at that point. You really, really will. All right, so a lot to get to today. I need to talk about Mr. Belding. I need to talk about Christina Pike. I need to talk about this, that, and the other. But we do have our priorities. And these priorities include bringing extremely important people onto this radio program. And today, this is going to be our new Wednesday guest every week. I don't even think I've told him this yet. But we're going to try to bring him on every Wednesday. It's the one and only Randy Johnson.
1: Hello. How dare you?
2: It's Randy's
1: Rants. This is my video.
0: Oh, that's good. Randy, welcome
1: All
0: to the
1: right.
0: show, buddy. Hey, man, yeah. How you doing?
3: I'm doing pretty good.
0: What'd you think about that new song? You like that?
3: Yeah, it made me laugh.
0: That's good. So how's life been treating you, man? You out there doing your thing, you know, living the high life? Anything new going on with you?
3: Well, I've been making some videos, and I'm supposed to be at this festival here in Granger County on the 17th, so many of my fans in Tennessee or close to me want to come to the festival and meet me, they can.
0: Dang. Well, you know, we've got listeners in Tennessee.
1: We do.
0: They usually listen on their phones, on the app, or watch us on YouTube. So if you are in that area, man, y'all go say hey to Randy and tell him you're part of the Hey Now Nation. You listen to him on the line. What's it like when you are out in public? Do you have a lot of people approach you when you're out and about?
3: Yeah, I actually made a video about that. That really pleases me when people approach me and they say, Randy, I love your videos. Can I take my picture with you? That really pleases me.
0: That's cool. You ever signed an autograph for somebody?
3: Oh, yeah. When I was in the hospital, I signed a dollar bill for this guy, and then I signed, like, that people sent autograph requests to my post office box, and I signed like 15, 16 autographs and mailed them off.
0: Wow, dude, that's pretty crazy. You ever thought about, I know you've attempted to monetize your TikTok, and you say they're giving you a hard time or they won't approve it, which, you know, I understand because I've gone through that before too. But hopefully you have somebody that can help you do that, because you can rake in some decent money with the amount of views and the amount of followers that you have. Have you ever thought about getting with somebody to do some merchandise, like some T-shirts, some Randy T-shirts?
3: Well, now, at the festival, we're going to be, I think they're going to sell T-shirts with my picture on it.
0: Oh, okay. And this is somebody you know, somebody that you're teamed up with?
3: Yeah, Robert. He's a really good man.
0: Nice.
1: It's good to have somebody you can trust.
3: I'd like to mention him if I could.
0: Yeah, absolutely.
3: All right, Robert, that man is a hero. Let me tell you something. Whenever it comes a flood or a tornado, like when it comes a flood, he and other people, they go there. They go out in boats looking for survivors. When the water gets so high, people are trapped on their roofs. They go there and they get them off the roofs and rescue them, and they rescue animals. When it comes a tornado, they go through collapsed buildings and houses. They dig through the rubble and looking for survivors.
0: Mm. Wow. That's amazing. Sounds kind of like there's a group called the Cajun Army that they do something similar. I think they're based out of Louisiana, though. That do stuff like that. That's the Lord's work right there, man, getting out there and during natural disasters and helping people out. Well, I'm glad you got somebody on your side that can help you do stuff like that. You may even mention to him, like, hey, Robert, we should get a website up where people can go online and order, you know, Randy T-shirts, or you can sell coffee cups with your face on it, stuff like that. You know, who knows? The possibilities are endless. What about, is our balloon, our happy birthday balloon still floating?
3: Yes, it is.
0: Really?
1: How many days, Randy? Yeah.
3: Well, it'll be 7 weeks tomorrow.
0: What is in that balloon? That's crazy.
3: I don't know.
0: I've never seen a balloon last 7 weeks. And it doesn't even look like it's ready to give up. It's just still hanging in there.
3: Well, it's deflated somewhat, but it's still floating.
0: Wow, dude. Walmart might want to buy that balloon back for triple the price. That's a pretty special balloon. Might be able to, might need to put that thing in a museum or something. Was flipping through some of your videos before you came on. Because you put out a lot of videos. And for everybody that knows you, if y'all don't follow Randy, look up Randy Johnson on TikTok. It'll pull him up. He's the most famous Randy Johnson on TikTok by far. You put out a lot of videos, so I was trying to go through some of the it's hard to keep up with all of them, so I have to just set aside some time to flip through them. And I saw one where you were talking about how much you hate buttermilk. Is it that much of a hatred that you have for buttermilk?
3: Oh, yeah.
0: Like on a scale of 1 to 10, it's a 10?
3: A 10, yeah.
0: Well, now, why is that?
3: Well, it just tastes terrible. And I decided to try it again several years ago because I was thinking, well, who knows, maybe I'll like it now. Well, I took a swig of it, and it actually burned my mouth.
0: Oh, jeez.
3: It's just terrible.
1: It is nasty. It tastes like spoiled milk already.
0: John Bird, you don't like buttermilk either?
1: I'm right there with Randy. That's disgusting. Mm. Maybe in biscuits, you know, making biscuits with them, but that's cooking. About it.
0: Yeah.
3: Oh, yeah, I made a video yesterday, and, well, I uploaded it today about how that I ate tuna fish sandwiches and I used buttermilk bread. I like buttermilk bread and buttermilk biscuits. I like that, but I just don't like drinking buttermilk.
0: I don't think I've ever even drank buttermilk just because it sounds so unappealing.
1: It's thick.
0: For me, if the milk is thick, that means it's bad.
3: Yeah.
0: And so buttermilk is bad just across the board. What about that other video where you said, I saw the title was something about drunk chickens, but I didn't get to watch it. What's the deal with
3: drunk chickens? A long time ago, my papa gave his chickens a bunch of beer and they got drunk.
0: What?
1: I love it.
0: Why did he do that?
3: I don't know. He may have been drunk himself. He liked to do. He liked to drink a bunch of beer. One time he was there, Mama and Papa and Mom was in the same room. And Papa was there, and there was beer around the rim of the can, and he started licking it with his tongue. And Mama said, just look at him.
0: He loves the beer, man. He loves the beer. I accidentally, I had a puppy one time that we accidentally let him get drunk. I had made a screwdriver, which is just orange juice and vodka, and left it on the table or the floor or whatever. And that little puppy went over there and started lapping it up. Before I knew it, he was halfway done with that glass. And I thought it was going to be bad news. I didn't think the dog was going to make it because he just laid there for like 3 or 4 days. But turns out he was just hungover, and a few days later, he got up and started acting normal again. Thank goodness. I loved that dog.
3: Yeah.
0: That was a good dog.
3: Yeah.
0: But tell me this, and I don't know, you know, this radio show and the station that we're on is a conservative news talk station. Like, it's, you know, Republican-leaning kind of. We talk about Trump, and we talk about all the goings-on in politics and whatever the headlines are. How often do you keep up with the news? Do you just see random stuff from time to time on social media, or do you actually keep up with it to an extent?
3: I don't keep up with it too much, no.
0: Too stressful?
3: Yeah.
0: Yeah, I agree. I mean, I get stressed out by it, and it's my job. So, but there are things that you can't avoid, like, say, gas prices, right? Gas prices. We love Donald Trump, but gas prices are way too high, and something's got to change. If Randy Johnson were president of the United States, what would you do to get these gas prices down?
3: I don't know exactly how I would do it, but if I could, yeah, I'd do everything in my power to get the price of gas down. I'd do everything I could.
0: Yeah, I'm with you.
3: Because people are struggling. People are suffering because they're having to spend out so much money that people have a hard time making ends meet. So, yeah, if I was president of the United States, I'd do everything I could to lower the price of gas.
0: Yeah, me too. I'd go to every 7-Eleven and Chevron and tell Muhammad and all his buddies, hey, bring these gas prices down. People can't afford it. We gotta do something. Because on the other side of things, you know, the economy and economic indicators are great. Like, we're on a good track for things to be really good. But nobody's going to feel like anything's good if the gas prices are high. That's something that nobody can look past, because everybody uses gas, whether it's in your car or to heat your home or anything. Like, everybody's affected by it. And so, you know, maybe that's the answer. Maybe that's what we need. We need Randy Johnson as president of the United States.
3: I really appreciate you feel that way, but I don't think it'll ever happen.
0: You never know.
1: I'd vote for you. Should run at least for, like, the Tennessee State Senate or something.
0: Can't you, is there a Bean Station City Council or something you can run for?
3: I don't know.
0: I want to check on that. We'll check on that for you. We'll start a Randy Johnson for City Council gimmick. You'd have a ton of support. Because people just absolutely love you. When my friends and family found out that you were going to start being on this radio show, they were so excited. Some of them don't even listen to my radio show, but now they do because Randy's on here.
3: Yeah.
0: That's how much you're loved. So, and I also notice you give shout-outs kind of often. And I know, by the way, I appreciate the one you gave for us. That was pretty cool. Feel free to do that as much as you want. But You give shout outs to just random people. Are these people that they just hit you up and say, hey, Randy, can you wish me a happy birthday or something like that?
3: Yeah. And I made a video about that and posted it today. I've had at least 3 viewers tell me, well, if you can give me or this other person a shout out, I'll pay. And I let my viewers know, well, when I give shout outs, I don't want to be paid. I don't think it'd be right for me to make a profit simply because I shout out a person's name.
0: Yeah. You're just doing it out of the kindness of your heart.
3: That's right.
0: We've got a guy down here. He's near Birmingham, a little south of Birmingham, and he's the manager at a food giant, one of our local grocery stores. And his name's Barry. And he does something similar. He does these TikTok videos from the food giant, and he will he'll give people birthday shout-outs and stuff that reach out to him. Now, he's quite the entrepreneur, and he finds a lot of different ways to make money because he's got, like, merchandise and everything else. So I don't know if he's making people pay, but I think I should link you two up. I think you two would get along great. Maybe get y'all to do a video together one day. Who knows?
3: Yeah.
0: Barry and Randy. That'd be good. Well, listen, Randy, good to talk to you, buddy. And as I said earlier, if you're cool with it, I say we make Wednesday our official Randy Day, Randy's Rants on Wednesday.
3: Well, unless I'm busy, yeah. I'm all up for it.
0: Yeah, of course. If something comes up, obviously, we can move it or move it to the next week. But we'll just designate you've got a spot right here on this show. At 12 o'clock your time every Wednesday.
1: Yes.
0: Open door invitation. So You just keep in touch with us, buddy, and we'll talk to you soon.
3: Okay.
0: All right. See you, Randy.
1: Hello. How dare you?
0: How dare you?
1: How dare you?
2: It's Randy's Rants.
4: This has been my video.
0: This has been my phone call. Thanks for listening. 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
10: 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Disclosures by a Facebook whistleblower show Instagram and Facebook know their social media platforms were highly addictive and may have caused eating disorders, body image issues, depression, and suicidal ideation. That's right. It appears these social media companies knew they had been causing serious harm to kids, but have done little to stop it. If your teen has been harmed by social media like Instagram, Facebook, Snapchat, TikTok,

0: John Berg, can I mention this? What you sent me here?
1: I think so. He sent it to me.
0: So, Richard the Cop sent us a picture of him and Sharon. Looks like they went out to eat last night.
1: Yeah.
0: Sitting in a booth together on the same side, might I add?
1: Mm-hmm.
0: Wow. We may have a real love connection here, ladies and gentlemen.
1: That's awesome.
0: Wow. How about that? So anyway, if you wanna get find your soulmate, we got you. We got you covered. And I like how Richard did not let, you know, I mean, obviously he was kind of dating Alice for a very short amount of time and got ghosted. He didn't let that get to him. He picked himself up by the bootstraps and he moved right along. Next thing you know, love fell right in his lap. Good for him. Good for you, Richard the Cop. Noto Roofing, bringing you this part of the show. 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All you got to do is call. 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Or at least get it checked out. 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Let them do that. Tell you what's going on up there. Maybe it's good news. Maybe it's bad news. Maybe it's somewhere in between. But Noto ain't going to BS you. Ain't going to try to sell you a roof that you don't need. They got plenty of business to where they don't have to rip people off like some of these roofing companies do. These guys are honest, trustworthy, and are going to do it right the first time. NotoRoofing.com is the website. 205-848-2299. That's 205-848-2299. Hit them up. Dennis Haskins. Mr. Belding, we know, recently passed away. When did that happen? Last week? Late last month?
1: I think late last month.
0: He was 75 years old. Born in Chattanooga, Tennessee. Passed away at his home in L.A., we all know. It turns out his cause of death, which has now been revealed, he died from Parkinson's disease.
1: So he didn't let anybody know?
0: He was diagnosed in 2018 and kept it under wraps for 8 years.
1: Wow.
0: That's pretty wild. He kept it private all that time. Nobody had any idea. Of course, I don't know that anybody, this is no disrespect, but nobody was really digging into what is Mr. Belding doing these days. Maybe some people are, but TMZ obtained the death certificate from the L.A. County Department of Public Health, which listed Parkinson's disease as his immediate cause of death. Says he died September 27th at Providence St. Joseph Medical Center in Burbank. So, RIP Mr. Belding, what a good dude. And you know, when people pass away, you start seeing videos of them on your algorithm, on your feed that you haven't seen before. And so I ended up seeing a lot of these interactions with Mr. Belding that I had not previously seen. And he was a good guy, all around great guy. So definitely a big part of my childhood as well. Let me hit the bottom of the hour. More show coming up right after this.
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3: All eyes on Tropical Storm Isaias that formed early Wednesday morning in the south.

0: western Gulf and is forecast to strengthen into a hurricane before making landfall along the northern Gulf coast by late Friday night. Until then, central Alabama stays warm, sunny, and dry, but by the weekend, just in time for Saturday plans, this tropical system will bring heavy rains and gusty winds to our area, potentially affecting all outdoor plans on Saturday and creating isolated flash flooding in some areas. I'm ABC 3340 meteorologist Emma Kate Cowan on Talk 99.5.
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0: I'm seeing where the city of Ottumwa, Ottumwa, Iowa, is that how you pronounce it, opened their October 6th city council meeting with a prayer to Satan.
1: And look,
0: yeah. And look, and this is in Iowa. This is a town of around 25,000 people. It's in southeast Iowa. I guess maybe some guy came up and demanded, you know, equal time to pray to Satan because he's a Satanist or something. You want to hear it?
1: I guess.
0: Yeah, I don't even know if I want to play it, but here, I'm sending it to you. That just popped up. It's a Libs of TikTok posted it. And I'm just like, why can't we, when people act this way, why can't we just tell them to F off, you know? And yeah, file a lawsuit if you want. I don't care. I'm not letting you come in a city council meeting and pray to Satan. You're not putting that juju on our town. It's a very small town, apparently. And this guy, I bet you, this guy that did this probably doesn't even live in the city.
1: Mm-mm.
0: Just probably a guess. Plant. You got it? You got the audio? Yeah. You should have it. We'll play that in a second when Berg grabs it. But we've seen this before, and I think there was a big battle over some sort of satanic statue or statue of Baal in the Iowa State Capitol sometime last year. And they go, and these people don't even believe in this stuff, probably. They're just trying to be a nuisance and prove a point, I guess. But, yeah, screw these people. Anyway, here's what it sounded like at this small town in Iowa at their city council meeting yesterday.
2: It's 5:30. Calling this meeting to order. We will start with the invocation, then the pledge. So those that would like to participate in the invocation, please stand.
0: And this guy walks to the podium from the crowd.
3: Thank you, Mayor, Council. Let us pray. Dear Dark Father, let us stand now unbowed and unfettered by arcane doctrines born of fearful minds in darkened times. Let us embrace the Luciferian impulse to eat of the tree of knowledge and dissipate our blissful and comforting delusions of old. Let us demand that individuals be judged for their concrete actions, not their fealty to arbitrary social norms and illusory categorizations. Let us reason our solutions with agnosticism in all things, holding fast only to that which is demonstrably true. Let us stand firm against any and all arbitrary authority that threatens the personal sovereignty of one or all. That which will not bend must break, and that which can be destroyed by truth should never be spared its demise. It is done. Hail Satan.
0: They kick that guy. Here's what's confusing to me is they say, let's start with our invocation. That's the main invocation for the city council meeting?
1: And you could see in the video there are people that have their heads bowed the whole time.
0: Oh my God. Do they not
1: know that they're praying to Satan?
0: What a weird little town that is. I would not be going through there.
1: Mm-mm.
0: I would not be driving through that city. All right, let's get it. First up, Christina Pike. Christina Pike update. We noted, I think yesterday we mentioned this, unless this came out after the show. We mentioned it on the pod. She is conscious and speaking at the hospital nearly a week after the botched execution. And a couple important things to note, because there's been speculation on what comes next when it comes to Christina Pike. People have speculated that she could go to court and make the argument that You technically executed me, and so now I should be able to walk free, commute the sentence, whatever, or at least stop the death penalty from being enforced again. And it seems that her lawyers are asking the governor to commute her sentence to life in prison without parole. So they are conceding that she's not going to be a free woman, that they're not just going to cut her loose, which I couldn't imagine a scenario where that happens. But they are asking if, instead of trying to do another execution, can we just let her live out her life? They reports on her condition as far as, you know, physically. They said she's got burns and blisters on her arms from where the pentobarbital was basically just kind of pumped into her flesh right there. And it, just thinking about that gives me the heebie-jeebies. And they said, as far as her speaking, being conscious and speaking, that it is very limited. She gives just kind of some basic answers. And when asked what date it was, she was confused on what date it was. She still thought it was September. This is according to the doctor, by the way. And that she does not remember the execution at all. She just remembers waking up at the hospital. So we'll see. We'll see how that goes. She may very well end up in a situation where she gets to live and she just has to rot in prison. That may very well be the case. I wonder if they give her pain meds at the hospital, if they're required to.
1: I imagine they do.
0: Yeah. Probably don't want to get sued.
1: Yeah. I mean, they've got a Hippocratic Oath or whatever you call it. Hippocratic Oath or whatever. I don't know.
0: Yeah, whatever it is. Well, that's how that's going to play out, I suppose.
1: I'm sorry. I'm remaining very calm through this.
0: Yes.
1: Especially after last night. So I'm just going to remain calm.
0: Yeah, Bird ripped another shirt last night, in case y'all didn't catch that. I'm sure we'll have a short video that I can post because once he did that, he came back in looking like a escaped mental patient because the whole back of his shirt was ripped out and it looked like he was wearing a hospital gown.
1: Until I ripped that.
0: Until he ripped that part.
1: What is wrong with me?
0: It was bad. So anyway, there's an update on Christina Pike in case anybody cares. We have talked a lot of true crime as of late. We went through the Caleb Flynn stuff, Christina Pike. We've obviously spent a lot of time talking about Lindsey Clancy. And what bugs me about the Lindsey Clancy stuff, which will obviously be back in the news, I guess, next month. I think they set the trial date for November 2nd. I don't know if it's the actual start of the trial, but the next court date is November 2nd, if I'm remembering correctly. I'm seeing almost daily headlines of parents stabbing their children or unaliving their children. And a couple things here. First of all, that is very disturbing that they would even do that. But it always seems to be a stabbing. It seems to be identical to what Lindsey Clancy did. And in many of the cases, the reports note that the mother that committed these crimes against her children was very interested in the Lindsey Clancy saga. There's one of the latest ones, a Texas mother charged with attempted capital murder after she allegedly stabbed her husband and her two babies, a 3-year-old and a 10-month-old, that were found with chest wounds from being stabbed. We talked about it last night, and I'm like, how is this happening in society? Was this something that was always was going on and we just didn't know? Or do we have a disturbing trend that we might need to address when it comes to mentally unstable mothers? Another story, and thankfully there were some heroic U.S. soldiers that just happened to be passing by in this situation that sprung into action. A Washington State mom wrecks her car on the interstate And after wrecking the car, she turns around and starts stabbing her children.
1: What the hell?
0: Yeah. A 35-year-old woman was driving erratically on Interstate 5 near DuPont on Monday and caused a rollover crash. State Patrol revealed the woman's Volkswagen. I don't even know how to pronounce that Volkswagen. The woman's Volkswagen hit the barrier, rolled across the freeway, and smacked into a semi-truck. The vehicle then struck another barrier and rolled again. After crashing her car, state police say that passerby witnessed the woman stabbing her two children, who are 9 and 15 years old. 9 and 15. Not an infant. We're not talking postpartum depression here. It was at that moment two men in military uniforms driving on the highway from nearby Joint Base Lewis-McChord stopped, raced towards the scene, and likely saved the children's lives in the process. One witness revealed that the two soldiers wrestled the woman for the knife before forcing her to the ground. The two soldiers then held the woman on the ground until the state patrol arrived to take her into custody. So thank God for those two soldiers that just happened to be passing by, saw this, probably saw the wreck and jumped out to assist in a car accident, and then said, oh, ish, there's a lady in here stabbing her kids. What is happening? Can somebody tell me? Just look, this is, I'm going to give you some headlines, and this is not all of them. This is just what I got on hand. This is over the past 3 weeks. Just let me read you the headlines. Mom allegedly stabs husband, two young children during early morning attack. Psycho South Carolina mom stabs her two kids over 50 times in unhinged attack that leaves one facing amputation. Missouri mom who claimed she mistakenly placed infant in oven, killing her, cops a plea deal. Lindsey Clancy obsessed mom Corey Walsh sang Wizard of Oz tune after hanging two-year-old son. North Texas mom fatally shoots two sons, slits her wrist. Mom influencer kills her family in murder-suicide hours after ominous final post. Texas mom shoots daughter, 4 years old, in murder-suicide hours after losing custody battle. Mom accused of starving two young girls to death after family feared Lindsey Clancy copycat. What's going on? What's happening?
1: It makes me nauseous.
0: What is happening?
1: This hasn't been going on all along.
0: It can't be. I mean, it's, you know, we've got our typical suspects in a lot of cases. The FBI just arrested a trans woman that's accused of helping plot a Canadian school shooting that happened back in February, which I can give you some details on that, but these are just moms that are hell-bent on killing their children for some reason. And I don't know why. 205-545-9950. A lot of show coming up right after this.
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0: Let's get it. 205-545-9950. Just real quick, I mentioned the FBI arresting a 30-year-old Bellington, Washington resident yesterday and charged this guy, trans woman, with conspiracy to murder persons in a foreign country for allegedly coaching, funding, and agreeing to broadcast the February 10th slaughter at Tumbler Ridge Secondary School in British Columbia in Canada, an attack that left 8 people dead, including 5 children. James Cody Bryant was taken into custody in Bellingham and appeared in federal court in Seattle. The charge carries a maximum sentence of life in federal prison. So according to the DOJ, Bryant allegedly maintained extensive communications with 18-year-old Jesse Van Rootselaar during the 6 months before the February 10th massacre. Both Bryant and Van Rootselaar were both born male and identified as transgender women. The Royal Canadian Mounted Police said in February that Van Rootselaar was born a biological male who began identifying as a female about 6 years earlier. Surprising that the Canadian officials were even willing to admit that was a trans person. But anyway, my point to all that is that those are our usual suspects, not just average bombs. Anyway, that's neither here nor there. Bubba Rumble's on the line. Bubba, what's up?
1: Hello now.
0: Hello.
1: Hello. This has been my phone call.
0: Thanks for listening.
1: All right. So I'm 100% behind the Wednesday Real Randy Johnson report, and I think most people probably are.
0: Yeah, there'll be some people out there complaining, but Randy's a good dude.
1: Some people just need something to complain about. So anyway, you posed the question, what is wrong these days? And, you know, in the same segment, you featured some devil worshiper giving an invocation at a council meeting. And I'd say what's wrong these days is we got a major demonic spirit that has been unleashed upon our society. And when you got these, I knew there was going to be Lindsey Clancy copycats. And they get that message into their heads when they just browbeat them through lamestream media and offer no recourse other than all of a sudden Lindsey Clancy's the victim now. And I would imagine most people that think Krista Pike should get a free pass on her death sentence now are also Lindsey Clancy supporters.
0: Yeah, and they're guarantee that.
1: Yeah, and there's just an evilness that is pervasive in all of this. You know, when you got women, like, putting their babies in ovens, flipping out, stabbing them and all, it's what I've talked about. I know I've said it before. It's the spirit of the age, and the spirit of the age right now is not in a good place.
0: No, it's not. It's something we've previously talked about, how there's a spiritual battle going on in this country, and you see it popping up on multiple fronts, whether it be in politics or just in society in general. And it's on, you know, believers to fight back against this. It's on churches, especially in the sense of politics. It's on churches to start getting involved in this stuff. I did see the Southern Baptist president. He was doing an interview, I guess, with Fox News Digital or something, and he was firing back at pastors saying that they needed to stay out of politics. And he's like, no, you pastors need to actually step up. Even, you know, before the midterms, these midterms, step up, because, you know, abortion, marriage, gender, and immigration are all theological issues and very important to your faith. Why would you not? There are churches. You take black churches, for instance. I mean, Raphael Warnock is a pastor at a church. He's a literal senator, a Democrat, senator, liberal. You think he ain't talking politics? He talks politics every Sunday. You know, why are other churches not doing that?
1: Well, in particular, it seems like in the black churches, politics, like Democrat politics, are quite pervasive. And yes, they bring people like AOC into their church to scream about partisan politics, you know. And if you want to talk about, I think I remember there's been a rift in the Baptist church where, like, you know, the traditional, more Christian-minded Baptists are got to make a line of separation between them and some of the pastors that are off-message. And if you want to talk about off-message pastors, all you got to do is look at James Talafrico's church with lesbian pastors and her BS, you 100%. Know what I mean? So
0: we'll talk about anyway, him.
1: Y'all pray for America every chance you get and wear your Christianity on your sleeve and yes. don't worry about what people think about it. And the music's coming and I gotta go. Hey now.
0: Bubba's exactly right, though. Pastors across the country need to step up.
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3: The Alabama Farmers Federation is in favor of a recent decision that was made by President Trump. The president issued an executive order this week involving the Secretaries of Agriculture, Treasury, and Defense in order to suspend the federal taxes on diesel fuel. Trump's executive order is to help provide relief for farmers and those in the lumber industry. It also makes dyed diesel fuel more available to that agriculture industry, which Alabama Governor Kay Ivey already did in her executive order issued last week. The president of the Alabama Farmers Federation, Jimmy Parnell, said that easing up on the off-road diesel rules will help with the high cost of fuel and provide some tax relief during the harvest season, which will not only benefit farmers, but all Americans who rely on trucks to deliver products every day. I'll be back with more Alabama stories after this.
4: Some of the greatest blessings is just having people that care about you, to have someone that's just going to love you and make you feel important. They encourage you to be in church. They encourage you to be in prayer. They encourage you to be in your Bible. Now it's a part of my day every day. My house parents planted seeds in me that you can see where those seeds have sprouted in my life and helped change my life.
5: Big Oak Ranch, a Christian home for children needing a chance.
3: There's a legal fight brewing in Birmingham over a data center and a particular real estate agency. Homeowners in the area where the data center is going to be built want to see bank documents and records from Iron City Premier Realty and its owner, Kendra Woodfin, who also happens to be the wife of the Birmingham mayor, Randall Woodfin. The plaintiffs are wanting to find out if this real estate agency was involved in any transactions with that data center. Kendra Woodfin says that has absolutely not happened in any way, and this latest demand on records is an effort to misrepresent her character and her business. I'm Andrea Tice for 1819 News on Talk 99.5.
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7: All eyes on Tropical Storm Isaias that formed early Wednesday morning in the southwestern Gulf and is forecast to strengthen into a hurricane before making landfall along the northern Gulf Coast by late Friday night. Until then, Central Alabama stays warm, sunny, and dry, but by the weekend, just in time for Saturday plans, this tropical system will bring heavy rains and gusty winds to our area, potentially affecting all outdoor plans on Saturday and creating isolated flash flooding in some areas. I'm ABC 3340 meteorologist Emma Kate Cowan on Talk 99.5.
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0: Gentlemen, hello, hello. Hey now and hey now. Let's go. Hour number three of the Line Talk 99.5. 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My buddy David Earnest. Y'all called him yet? 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Hit them up. Let them know I sent you. And let him take care of you. He's been doing this over 45 years, man. He's in the business. So here's the number, 833-596-7233. That's 833-596-7233. Online, retirewithearnest.com. And make sure when you tell him, you know, that you came from the Hey Now Nation, and tell him you appreciate him supporting the show the way he's done. I mean, he's literally been with us since the beginning, and his support means a lot to us. Donald Trump speaking now from the Oval Office, and I think he's talking about Trump accounts. So let's dip into this for a moment. We may not carry the whole thing and then hop back in for questions, but let's just see where. And before we start, actually, I noticed Jerry, Angry Trucker, texted in, and he said, just checked the mail and received a $500 gift from the greatest president in the history of presidents. So they have seemingly sent out the $500 checks for what I assume is going to be Obamacare rebates, where people that have had Obamacare have been overcharged and you're getting $500 back from that. So anybody else that gets one of those, y'all let us know. I'm excited to hear it. Real quick, let's dip into the White House. Donald Trump live.
1: Policies are that of a communist, socialist. It won't work, and it's been proven over thousands of years by different names it doesn't work. I'd now like to ask Secretary Bessent to say a few words explaining how the claim and this incredible account works very quickly. And then, Frank, I'll ask you to say a few words, and Ted, Michael, and Susan, and Brad. And we can go quickly because everyone knows what's happening with the Trump accounts. It's been written about so favorably. It's been so successful. And these beautiful young children are extremely rich. They are now, and they will be in the future, extremely rich. So they have something to look forward to. But this has been a great, I think it's a passion of love. It's something that we all love doing. And we've done it well. And it's far, I think we can say, Brad, far greater than we ever had any dreams of. Because now we're talking about many, many millions of people, young people. Thank you very much. Go ahead, please, Scott.
2: It's an honor to be here today. And as we create the ownership account for every American family via the Trump accounts, every family, every child deserves to have a piece of the American dream. And these Trump accounts are just that. Child born during President Trump's presidency, Treasury will seed the accounts with $1,000 for children 18 and under. We have great philanthropists like Susan and Michael, Brad, and many, many others who are putting in substantial gifts that as the president said, many corporations, many foundations. And we think that this is the beginning of the ownership society. I was talking to these great young people earlier. They already know about compounding. They understand how the stock market works. They are excited to do it. I think this is going to be a real-time financial literacy project. It is the culmination of a lot of hard work for a lot of people. Senator Cruz, Brad, the Dells, the president, Frank, and Kevin have been great partners. And we are looking forward to administering this at Treasury and to watch these accounts grow.
1: And by the way, I didn't introduce the man here, most important person. He's been predicting this great economy. I apologize to you, Kevin. I didn't introduce you. I could say a couple of words before, Frank. Go ahead.
3: Sir, I just want to say that this is something that this team and you prioritized from the beginning. because these kids, we were just talking, and they were so excited about it, to learn that each one of them owns a share in one of the biggest 500 companies in America means that they understand that when the U.S. wins, they win too. And that's something that hasn't always been obvious to our political opponents.
1: Thank you. Thanks. You're doing a great job, Kevin.
3: Thank you.
1: Frank?
4: Thank you, sir. And thank you, President, for giving us the opportunity to serve here. I'm blessed and honored with the people who are around who made this happen. These are founders. And right now, to give American understanding of where we are, as we speak, more than 10 million accounts out of 70 million are already funded with $4.5 billion. By this weekend, you will see that move to $7 billion with more than 25 million. That's 25 million American children who now have a piece of capitalism. One of the groundbreaking startups of all time. This is a startup that will have 70 million children in it, all receiving money, right? And we will communicate with every one of them, right? We have access to every family in America, and we'll make sure they know the piece that they have of capitalism that many would have never seen before without the great work of the president, the great work of the secretary, my friend for a super long time, and it's an unbelievable honor to be here with the Michael Dell and Susan, who have founded this as seed money for this startup. Brad as an innovator here, Kevin driving it, Senator Cruz. But I think it's really important for people to understand that every American child will hear from us to ensure they see their account. If you want to go look at it right now, you could go to the App Store and see it there, right? It is right now in the App Store outperforming everything. This is the President Trump's innovation at work, fighting for American children as he always had, and we're winning. God bless. Thank you.
1: Thank you, Frank. And I have to say that Frank took the biggest salary cut, perhaps, of all time. He ran one of the very big, great companies, and he was paid like $35 million a year. And now we're paying him $175,000 a year. Would you say that's good, Peter?
5: It's good for you.
1: But he wanted the job. You know why? Because he loves the country. But he may have, well, I don't know, maybe there's somebody out there, but to the best of my knowledge, you took the biggest salary cut in history.
4: I thought I made more than $200,000.
1: Yeah. I wanted to keep it below the 200. A lot of people think 200's a lot.
0: Okay, so I hope everybody's taking these Trump accounts seriously if you have a child that's under 18, because this is money for your kid's future that's going to be invested, and it's going to grow over time, especially if you have a young child. This is a must. You're just leaving money on the table. You're talking about something that could, when your child turns 18 or when they get out of college or whatever it may be, can have money that they can, you know, buy a house, buy a car, just have a head start on life that none of us really had. And all along the way, and this is what I found interesting about it, all along the way, they understand, or they are taught, that they have a stake in America's success. So as the economy does good, or certain industries and companies do good, that their money grows. And it's something that children should be able to be involved in. You know, it's almost like the first time we're being able to see children being involved in the overall economic realm in the markets, if you will. If you don't know how to do it, and I don't have enough time to walk you through signing up for it, but remember, there's the one website now that centralizes everything, all the different government websites, America.gov. You can go to America.gov, and the first thing you see on there is, what would you like to know? Type in that little bar, how do I sign up for a Trump account? And it will list it out for you right there. Easy peasy. I actually typed it in just to see what it says. It says a Trump account is a tax advantage IRA style account for an eligible child. Official enrollment details are at TrumpAccounts.gov and IRS Trump accounts. Who can have one? A child who has not turned 18 before the end of the year you make the election, you sign up. Also, a child that has a valid Social Security number, and you must be an authorized individual, typically a parent or a guardian. It says a $1,000 Treasury pilot contribution is for children born between January 1st, 2025 and December 31st, 2028, who are a U.S. citizen with a valid Social Security number. Other eligible children under 18 can still get an account without that seed. So if you have a child that was born at the beginning of last year, or you're pregnant or plan on having a child, once that child is here, go ahead and sign up. You start off with $1,000 right off the top. You can make contributions through your paycheck every 2 weeks or every month. There's just a million different options. It's a fantastic thing that is going to be beneficial to not just our children, but to this country long into the future. America.gov is where you find all that. So let me take a break. We'll come back. Going to try to narrow this down where we can get the Q&A with reporters that I assume Donald Trump will conduct once they get done talking about this. 205-545-9950. More of The Line coming up.
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0: All right, 205-545-9950. 545-9950. On the text line, Danny says, "Hey, Andrew, your kid's under 18. Did you get a Trump account for him? I have grandchildren under 18 and thought it was only kids born during Trump's presidency." No, anybody under 18, as long as your kid doesn't turn 18 this year, then they are eligible. So even mine, with a Trump account, as long as they're not 18, Peyton won't be 18 until, not next year, but the next year. He's only 16. So get on that. Yeah, man. Everybody that's got a kid, remember, America.gov is the easiest way to go. Type in the search bar, "How do I sign up for a Trump account?" and it'll walk you through the whole thing. Bubba says, "T-shirt fun fact, the world record for most T-shirts worn and torn in 1 minute is 29. Jay Bizzle can beat that."
1: I think I can.
0: Worn and torn.
1: I can. I can do it.
0: Dwayne says, "Set my son up with a Trump account, and my wife went to check it, and somebody had randomly sent in $400. So pretty cool stuff, if I say so myself." Yeah, because that's the thing as well with these Trump accounts, is that there are companies that are contributing large sums of money that gets divvied up and put into all these accounts. I don't know the companies off the top of my head. They've announced them in the past, but hundreds of millions of dollars that they're donating into these Trump accounts that will ultimately, because it's beneficial to them too. Remember, these are new accounts in the stock market, and if they're a business and they're in the market, the overall market goes up. It helps them, so they're not, you know, they're not missing out on anything. It's a good investment. Trump is now speaking to, I guess, the children that are there for the Trump accounts. What is he giving them, a commemorative coin or something like that? Let's go to that live.
2: "We'll make sure you all
3: come on over here, everybody. Come on over here. I think it's a great, right?

0: questions on setting these kids' leggings up for the future. And I would love to ask them a question, but I want to ask you a serious one first. I'm sorry you kids have to listen to this, but President Trump, do you have further comments on Merrick Garland's FBI tracking of First Lady Melania and your then minor son, Barron, as well as Susan Wiles? What does that say about the DOJ under Biden?
1: Nobody's ever seen anything like it. It was weaponization of government. I thank you for the question, actually. It's a disgrace. Merrick Garland and that whole group of thugs that preceded us, they weaponized government. Yeah, they were tracking my wife, my son, who's a minor, a very young minor, and a very good person. Nobody's ever seen anything like it. They did the raid on Mar-a-Lago. They did things to people that were associated with us that nobody should have been able to do. And it all came out just recently in the files, and it's great that it came out. But so now people understand what we went through. These were bad people. These are bad, sick people, actually. Very sick people. Deranged Jack Smith, he's a sick guy. He lied before Congress. He lied all over the place. His whole life is a lie. And so many others who were just a very bad, it's a very bad group of people. And they were being led by a man that didn't lead. He didn't know what was, he didn't know, he possibly didn't know what was going on. I think he did. I think he had a mean streak, but not smart, but mean. So it's a shame. Thank you for the question. But it's
2: President Trump, is the plague in Russia a bioweapon?
1: Well, we don't think so. We're going to find out soon enough, but we don't think so. And if you listen to them, it's under control. But, you know, people have said that before about other things. So we hope it is very sophisticated, very smart. And they're saying it's very much under control. So we hope not, Peter.
2: We've heard this before a couple years ago during your first term. Well, are you getting the same
1: many
2: vibe?
1: Many times before and many different things.
2: Are you getting the same vibe right now from Russia that you got from China at the start of COVID?
1: Well, China didn't say much, and Russia's not saying much either, but they do say they have it very much under control.
3: Thank you, Mr. President, on Trump accounts. So yes. Now with nearly 70 million accounts created, how do you expect this to impact Americans' perception of an involvement in capitalism? And also, do you expect it to diminish the appeal of socialist policies, especially in our children's generation?
1: What a nice question, and what a good question. I think it's going to be fantastic. Nobody's ever seen these young children. They are children. I guess I can use that term. You have to be careful. Sometimes you call somebody a child who's about 6 months too old to be called, and you suffer the wrath of the press. But these young, beautiful children are going to be watching their accounts. They're going to be seeing what's going on. They're going to be, as Senator Cruz said, they'll be eating a McDonald's hamburger and say, I own a part of this. I want good service. I own a part of this company. But I think it's great, and I think it does have an impact. There are those that say this is one of the most important things that I will have done, that this administration with these incredible people will have done. We've done some amazing things, but this is really something we're very proud of. And yeah, I mean, it should really, long term, I think it'll have a huge effect on exactly what you said, socialism, communism. This is really the alternative, and it's a great alternative.
3: And just follow up for Mr. and Mrs. Dollard, you're fine with
1: that? Yes, please.
3: So first of all, thank you for the $250 on behalf of our 10-month-old. So can you talk to us about what personally motivated you in the first place to work with the Trump administration, and what's your message to other entrepreneurs and philanthropists who might be considering whether they should put their wealth into these Trump accounts for all children?
4: Well, you know, Brad called me in 2021 and told me about this idea. I talked to Susan about it. We immediately thought it was a fabulous idea. And to be clear, it's not a red idea or a blue idea, or, you know, it's a red, white, blue idea. And what we believe is that the most important investment you can make is in children. And that's why we set up a foundation focused on children back in 1999. And when we heard about this idea, we thought, wow, this would be not only great for newborns, but it would be a platform for families and employers and philanthropists to immediately and directly impact the futures for these children. And Brad and I and Susan, we've had many discussions with other philanthropists. I think there will be a number of additional announcements coming in the weeks and months to come. And

0: ultimately, we couldn't be more excited about what this will become over time as children start to understand the power of compounding and what all of this means for their futures.
1: I just want to add, I think that this is clearly the most important, impactful initiative that America's children and America really has ever known. I mean, this is going to affect everyone's lives, not just children's lives, but parents and grandparents who worry about these children and work hard to take care of these children. So this is something that's going to touch everyone.
2: Mr. President.
3: After this week's leaked recordings from Ken Paxton, do you have any regrets about endorsing his...
4: No, not at all. He was a great attorney general. I think he'll be a great senator. Ken Paxton was a great... He was considered the best, or certainly one of the few best, but the best attorney general of the whole country. And no, I would have no regrets at all.
3: Mr. President, Chris Lesfita about their potential conflicts of interest with some of the...
4: Well, they don't have a conflict because they're independent people. You know, they don't work for me. They are consultants, and I assume they have a lot of clients. So I don't know who their clients are. If I thought they had a conflict with here, I would terminate. But all they are is consultants. They're, they don't work in the White House. They're not sitting around a cabinet table or anything like that. They're consultants, and I'm sure they have other clients. I'm sure they have many clients. But that would be true with everybody in Washington.
3: Will you ask for their client list? And
4: I would ask, I'm sure.
5: Mr. President, thank you. Mr. President, we've been seeing chaos play out in France. You posted online what's happening in France is out of control, mass migration. Could that happen here in the United States?
4: Well, we stopped it. We had the worst, you could call it migration, but we had we had 25 million people pour into our country illegally. They should not have been allowed. And they were from places you don't want to know about, and they committed, many of them, very, very bad crimes. They were drug dealers. There were many prisons released into our country, where countries like Venezuela and others would release 100% of their prisoners, and they'd bus them over to our border, and they'd just walk into our country. This is what we had. 25 million. We've gotten most of them out. We've gotten the bad one, the worst of the worst, as we call them. We've gotten them out. But that was a terrible thing. It was that something like that could be allowed to happen. And now we have a totally, we went from the worst border in the country's history to the best. We've had, as you know, the people that make the list, they're bureaucrat people. I don't know, they're Democrats, Republicans. But for the last 17 months, zero people have crossed the border. Now, it's almost impossible to believe, but we've had zero people illegally coming into our country from the border. So we went from the worst border in the history, I think, of the world. I don't think there's any country, third world country, I don't care, where 25 million people could cross. But we had 25 million people come in, and now we have nobody coming in except if they come in legally. They do come in legally. They have to go and take tests and all that. They have to show they can love our country. But you see the numbers they come out. We just had the next last month, and it was zero. So 17 months in a row, zero. The caravans are no longer. We had caravans of people, 25, 30,000 people in a caravan coming up from various South American countries. But it was really from the world. They'd just form and they'd walk right into our country. And we didn't know if they were good or they were bad. Many were very bad. Yep.
6: Mr. President, a hurricane is forecast to hit the Gulf Coast this weekend. Are you still planning to visit Alabama and go to the football game on Saturday?
4: Well, hurricane and football. I love Alabama. I got to go to a game. I can't be off New York. Look, I mean, if there's an emergency, if there's a hurricane, I don't want to do anything to take the focus of all of the great people that work on those things. You know, they have some tremendously great people. I don't want to take the focus off. But so we'll have to see. I hadn't heard about a hurricane. A hurricane is going in the vicinity of Alabama. That's not good. Certainly, I'm going to let the hurricane determine. I want people to be safe. That's all.
7: President Trump.
3: The Nobel Peace Prize is due to be awarded on Friday. Do you have any regrets about how you've used your time behind that desk?
4: The Nobel Peace Prize will be Friday. Well, Last time they gave it to a young lady who was a fabulous person, and she said she didn't deserve it, that I deserved it. And she gave it to me, and I said, wow, what an honor. I settled 8 wars. Another one is coming. I got all the hostages back. I did things that nobody else has ever done. I'm not bragging. I'm just telling you the facts. No president probably has settled any wars. I settled 8 wars, and big ones, big ones. Saved millions and millions of lives. And when Maria gave me that Nobel Prize, she said, not only should he get it for this year, but there's never been anybody in the history of the Nobel Prize that deserves it more. I settled 8 wars, and I've stopped maybe the total obliteration of the world because Iran will never have a nuclear weapon, and that's a positive thing, a very positive thing, and other presidents should have done it before me, or somebody should have done it. So I don't know what their decision's going to be. They have a reputation for maybe not giving it to people like me, but whether I get it or not, I have done far more, and I think it would be a great discredit to them. And I'm not saying that out of scorn. I'm saying that when you settle 8 wars and nobody's ever, I'll bet you, if you look at the Nobel Prize, look, Obama got it and he didn't do anything. He still doesn't know what he got it for. He got it when he got elected right at the beginning, and he had no idea why he got it. Well, in my case, I said I didn't know that they're doing it, but you're right, it is about that time. But I was very honored to receive it indirectly last time by the recipient who said nobody in history deserves it more than President Trump. And since then, we've done a lot. Since then, I've settled, think of it, 8 wars and got all the hostages back and stopped a lot of wars from happening by using the powers of tariffs and lots of other things as a threat against certain countries so that they did not partake in killing people. So,
2: President Trump, we have heard that you want to turn part of your golf club in West Palm into a retreat for future presidents, similar to Camp David. Are you going to call it Camp Donald?
4: Well, it's already called Trump International. It's one of the best golf courses in the world. So it's built. It's all built. It's been in operation for over 20 years. It's been very successful. And everybody wants to go there. And the advantage is, this was suggested to me by the military and Secret Service, there are no high buildings looming over it. There are no houses on it, so you don't have houses. We have to inspect rooms. It seems that all presidents play golf. And I was asked by Secret Service and the military, who got used to it because it's, if I go there, they'll see that it's about as safe as they could possibly get. It's only about 2 minutes away from the airport, so they literally would be at that site and they could spend a weekend there, like a retreat, like sort of a Camp David retreat. And they asked if I'd be willing to do it, and I said I would be. This wouldn't be for me, this would be for all future presidents. And if they want to do that, I'd be certainly willing. It has a couple of advantages. Number one, it doesn't have houses, which is a real luxury when you can do something and you don't have houses. You know, down the fairways, you have hundreds of houses all over the place. So you don't have houses with people hiding behind windows. You don't have high buildings looming over it. There's no high building looming over it, which is no good either. And they can get maximum safety. It's a great idea. And it'll be used a lot. And the other advantage is it's right next to the airport.
2: Mr. President, you started telling midterm voters that if Democrats win control of Congress, they will impeach you. For what?
4: They don't know because they were asked that question. I saw 2 congressmen and a senator so far asked that question. They said, well, President Trump has created the greatest economy. When you see the real economy, what's happening with factories being built all over the country, today it came out, there's never been a time like this ever where $21 trillion, that's even a lot of money for Brad and Michael and Susan, $21 trillion is being invested this year into our country. They said, so President Trump has done a lot. You could add the 8 wars to it. You could add the biggest tax cuts in history, all these things. What would you impeach him for? And all 3 didn't know. They said, we don't know. I don't know. One of them was just dumbfounded by the question. He said, yeah, we would impeach him. And what would you exactly impeach him for? Well, I don't know. Let's see. That's it. So that's as far as I got. With that being said, I could have done very bad things to Hillary Clinton. I could have done very, very bad things to Joe Biden. I could have done very bad things to Barack Hussein Obama. I thought it was inappropriate to do so because you have to treat the office of the presidency with respect. Then I found out that they impeached me twice. And I certainly, even to this moment, I can do whatever I want if I want. They've done some very bad things. You just mentioned it. It was just mentioned in the form of a question. What they did, very illegal what they did, many illegal things. But I view the presidency as a very sacred position, very important, very sacred. A position where it has to be treated properly. They talk about the word impeachment. It was a very seldom used word. With all of the years, it's happened very seldom. They went after me twice. I won overwhelmingly. It was thrown out. Both of them were thrown out overwhelmingly. I was never even worried about it. But, and you, oftentimes you have that one lunatic who starts screaming, impeach him, impeach him. I think he lost for Congress, right? Green, Congressman Green. He's a lunatic. He's a low IQ person. But you can't treat the presidency with disrespect. And again, I've had my shot and still do at Biden, at Hillary Clinton, and Barack Hussein Obama. And I've had plenty of people say, let's go get him. And I said, no, you can't do that to the presidency.
7: President, have you spoken with Putin yet? Have you spoken with Vladimir Putin yet?
4: I have a call set up. Today is his birthday. Today is Vladimir Putin's birthday. I'm sure you're going to celebrate it. Are you going to celebrate his birthday? Yeah, I have a call set up. I will.
8: On election integrity before the midterms, a lot of Americans are very concerned, and they also believe that activists, judges, and Democrats tried to make it impossible to get that integrity before the midterms. In terms of accounting for the election machines, are there any new updates on measures that DHS will take to hold the states accountable if they don't comply with the new paper ballot?
4: Well, we're going to be watching very carefully the election because we need honest elections, we need fair reporting, we need borders. You know, there are certain things our country needs. One of them is honest elections. It's a big deal. We're going to be watching very, very closely.
9: Mr. President,
10: the mortgage rates today rose to 7.49%. That's the highest of your second term. What you do? Is there anything you can do about that?
4: Well, I have a Fed that I hope is. I think Kevin is great, but Kevin is one vote out of a board with numerous people that were put on by Obama and Biden. And a couple by me.
10: You
4: have a board that would like to see the country do badly, in my opinion, because I think interest rates should come down. Michael and Brad would understand this, and Susan. We have a country that makes other countries very rich. If we didn't make them rich, we would have a country that would be the greatest AAA credit in history. There are numerous countries where we have deficits with them. They have big surpluses, we don't need to do that. I mean, if you look at Canada, if you look at Mexico, if you look at Switzerland, big, big, beautiful deficit, and yet they're considered super prime, they're considered elite. Well, if we decided not to buy watches from Switzerland, they wouldn't be elite anymore, and we would save about $40 billion. We can all do all of that, but I like to keep things on an even keel, and we're doing so well that I don't want to do that. But our interest rate should be the lowest. We should pay lower than any other country. The lowest rate right now is Switzerland. And as I said, we contribute to Switzerland billions and billions of dollars. And we don't have to. We don't have to. We contribute billions and billions of dollars to Mexico, to Canada, to many countries. I don't like to name them, but, you know, we don't need anything that they have. We have all the fuel we need. We have all the energy. We have all the lumber. We have all the everything. we don't need anything from many of these countries. There are some countries we need, but in a little while we won't need anything from anybody. As an example, we're building right now, Eli Lilly, Merck, Pfizer, hundreds of billions of dollars of plants to make our pharmaceuticals and our products. And on top of favored nations, which is going to be lowering the drug prices by numbers that nobody ever heard of before. So we have a situation where we should have the lowest, we should be paying the lowest interest rate in the world, because we have companies that would, we have countries that would be losing a fortune if it weren't for the United States, and they are considered elite, and they're paying a half a point, and we're paying much more than that.
10: Secretary, can you address the current rise in borrowing costs, in particular the 10-year, which of course closely tracks mortgage rates? What is your message to markets? They seem not to be responding to the calls of the administration.
11: Well, first of all, it's a global phenomenon, and since President Trump came in, the U.S. has been the best performing bond market in the 10-year space. And we can see that for the U.S., unlike the other countries, it's a real rate issue. So it's because of growth. Growth here is strong. What we are seeing is headline inflation is high because of the energy shock. The core inflation actually dropped last month and is approaching the Fed's target. So once we get on the other side of this Iran conflict, the energy market's going to be well supplied, and we will move down towards the Fed's target, and mortgage rates and the 10-year will come back down.
4: Oil will drop like a rock as soon as we're finished with the war, which will be very soon. It's going to be very soon. One way or the other, we'll be finished with it. But oil will come down to levels that were, I think, maybe even lower than they were before the war started.
12: Mr. President, every single parent is concerned about their kids' long-term financial security. The Council of Economic Advisors says that for babies born in 2026, if you make the maximum contribution, the baby could have about $1.1 million by the time they're 28.
4: Right.
12: You were the ones that got this done for young parents. What message should that send to young parents as they head to the ballot box?
4: Well, very simple. We love your children. We take care of your children like no president has ever done, like no people have ever done. Ted, do you want to address that, please?
13: Look, this is the future for kids, and it is transformational. And to give a sense of the broadness of the impact, a little over a month ago, Gavin Newsom had a press conference celebrating the Trump accounts. And Gavin Newsom praised you. Miracles could happen. Brad Hurster was standing right next to him when Gavin Newsom said nice things about you and nice things about me, and lightning did not strike anything. That's an indication of just how powerful this is. And 10, 20, 30 years ago, the impact for kids having a stake, an ownership stake, in the future, and Mr. President, you referenced personal investment accounts. This is going to move all of us towards personal investment accounts and having a stake in the future, and that is transformational.
4: We even had Adam Shifty Schiff. Have you heard of him? He said phenomenal things. I said, replay that. I don't believe it. But he said incredible things about this, so that's nice.
14: Mr. President, over the last few weeks, you've announced some $500 checks going out to ACA enrollees, $90 checks going to seniors. You want to give $5,000 to people if Republicans keep control of Congress. Now this announcement, what would you say to people who would suggest that you're just throwing money at people before the election in hopes they vote for Republicans?
4: Well, what we're doing is we have tremendous growth. We have the greatest growth of any country maybe ever in history. And you're going to see that now. You're already seeing it. But you're going to see growth numbers the likes of which nobody's ever seen before. And we're able to do things that the Democrats can't, because they would have not been able to use tariffs so wisely like we did. You know, the tariffs are what's bringing all of this business in, because, as an example, you make a chip. We used to just let them make their chip in Taiwan or wherever it is, mostly in Taiwan, by the way, and they'll send it right in and make a fortune on it. Now, these companies are building massive plants, all because of tariffs. They're building massive plants in all parts of our country. I mean, you have to see the biggest plants anyone's ever seen, because they're all coming back because they don't want to pay tariffs of 100%, 200%, 300% on a chip. And we give them a certain period of time, no tariff, but in a year from now or in a half a year from now, and what they're doing is they're all building. We're going to be very, very self-sufficient very soon. We were subsidizing all of these places all over the world. Not going to happen anymore.
14: Mr. President, one follow-up, sir.
6: Mr. President, has Russia been sharing enough information on the situation in Siberia, and has the U.S. requested more?
4: They're sharing it a little bit with our people. We expect them to share it a lot with our people. I just met with our people. We have brilliant experts. They know everything about what's going on, and all of that information is going through them.
7: So Rogers called for an end with the trade war with Canada. Did he speak to you before he made that announcement?
4: And who did?
7: Mike Rogers called for an end.
4: Well, I viewed it as though he wanted Canada to make a deal. I viewed him as saying that he thinks Canada should make a deal. Look, Canada's been ripping off our country for many, many years, tremendously ripping off. They've been charging tremendous tariffs, one-way tariffs, 400% on dairy products and other things. They're not ripping us off. We don't need Canada for anything. You know, they do 95% of their business with us. We do very little with them by comparison. And Canada's been very difficult to deal with. And I think we're doing very well with Canada. Canada would like to make a deal, but we're not satisfied with the deal. We've been losing on average $80 to $90 billion a year with Canada. In order for them to trade with us, why are we doing that? Goes back to the thing I said before about whether it's Switzerland or another country. We're losing $90 billion a year doing business with Canada. Why? We want to make our own cars. We don't want them to make cars for us. Because if they make a car, we're not making a car. We don't need them to make cars, et cetera, et cetera. It's a long story, but they've been ripping us. Canada has been ripping us off for many, many years. And they're not going to rip us off anymore. Thank you very much, everybody. Thank you. Thank you.
15: All right, so that's a wrap. And the whole time I'm thinking, man, I feel bad for these kids because they've had to stand there the whole time Susie started taking questions after giving those kids the pins and the coins. I was like, oh, they have no idea what they're in for right now. They're going to have to stand there for 30 minutes. But one thing that he announced during this, and some of y'all were asking about the Trump accounts, Trump announced that every single child, eligible child in America is now has a Trump account. So the amount of people that had enrolled already was like 8 million. Well, now they've expanded that to over 70 million. So if you have a kid under 18, they now have a Trump account. That doesn't mean you don't have to take action. You actually have to still go to the website and claim said Trump account. But it is there for you, and your child is now enrolled. That is the first time we've heard that, but they have officially done that. Automatic enrollment creates the account. It does not by itself put money in or let a parent manage it. A parent or guardian still has to claim the account, according to the Treasury, in order to control it and accept most contributions. So it's important to know you have an account, but you have to go claim it. That's pretty big. So don't leave that money on the table. 205-545-9950. Let's hit this break. We'll come back on the other side. Keep it rolling. Hang tight.
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0: god.
1: Getting word about an ISIS-inspired attack that was set to take place. A guy wanted to go to Somalia to join Al-Shabaab. This guy, if this is the same story, I assume it is, this guy was planning on an attack, a mass shooting at the Mall of America, and the feds rolled in on him as he was buying what they described as an AK-47-style rifle and 200 rounds of ammunition. The FBI was tracking him for 21 months and finally went in for the kill as he was trying to buy the firearm that he was going to use. It says the FBI tried to speak to the parents' suspect and towards the suspect's parents, should I say, in 2025. I don't know how that turned out, but he apparently wanted to kill all non-Muslims. A shocker. Another shocker coming from Islamo world. Anyway. That's happening right now as we speak. We'll talk about that and more in hour number four.
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4: The Alabama Farmers Federation is in favor of a recent decision that was made by President Trump. The president issued an executive order this week involving the Secretaries of Agriculture, Treasury, and Defense in order to suspend the federal taxes on diesel fuel. Trump's executive order is to help provide relief for farmers and those in the lumber industry. It also makes dyed diesel fuel more available to that agriculture industry, which Alabama Governor Kay Ivey already did in her executive order issued last week. The president of the Alabama Farmers Federation, Jimmy Parnell, said that easing up on the off-road diesel rules will help with the high cost of fuel and provide some tax relief during the harvest season, which will not only benefit farmers, but all Americans who rely on trucks to deliver products every day. I'll be back with more Alabama stories after this.
5: Some of the greatest blessings is just having people that care about you, to have someone that's just going to love you and make you feel important. They encourage you to be in church. They encourage you to be in prayer. They encourage you to be in your Bible. Now it's a part of my day every day. My house parents planted seeds in me that you can see where those seeds have sprouted in my life and helped change my life.
6: Big Oak Ranch, a Christian home for children needing a chance.
4: There's a legal fight brewing in Birmingham over a data center and a particular real estate agency. Homeowners in the area where the data center is going to be built want to see bank documents and records from Iron City Premier Realty and its owner, Kendra Woodfin, who also happens to be the wife of the Birmingham mayor, Randall Woodfin. The plaintiffs are wanting to find out if this real estate agency was involved in any transactions with that data center. Kendra Woodfin says that has absolutely not happened in any way, and this latest demand on records is an effort to misrepresent her character and her business. I'm Andrea Tice for 1819 News on Talk 99.5.
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8: All eyes on Tropical Storm Isaias that formed early Wednesday morning in the southwestern Gulf and is forecast to strengthen into a hurricane before making landfall along the northern Gulf coast by late Friday night. Until then, central Alabama stays warm, sunny, and dry, but by the weekend, just in time for Saturday plans, this tropical system will bring heavy rains and gusty winds to our area, potentially affecting all outdoor plans on Saturday and creating isolated flash flooding in some areas. I'm ABC 3340 meteorologist Emma Kate Cowan on Talk 99.5.
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0: gentlemen. Hey now, welcome to hour number 4 of the Line Talk 99.5. Douglas Cooling and Heating bringing you this part of the show. Man, I love me some Douglas. These guys, they've been around longer than I've been alive, dude. They've been around since, I think, 1972, maybe? I think it was. It used to be called KS Services, and they had a great reputation. Everybody knew about KS, and Douglas, it's still that same amazing service that they provide. I'm always proud to be able to say that these guys look for a fix before they look to replace, because replacing gets expensive. I mean, everything's expensive these days, but these guys do everything possible to make the hit as easy on you as humanly possible. And then even on top of that, if the repair is costly or the replacement's costly, they've got available the ability to finance it in a way to where you can just pay it off per month, and sometimes as low as like $74 a month. So these guys really, really looking out for you with your heating and cooling. So make sure you reach out to them. As the weather's changing, you're going to be finding out whether or not that heat works. Same thing with the AC. If your AC's acting up, don't say, it's cooling off, I don't need it this year. Go ahead and get it taken care of so when it does get hot next year, you're not caught off guard, because you never know what's going to happen between now and then. So here's the number, 205-322-9090. That's 205-322-9090 at online DouglasCoolingAndHeating.com. 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Alabama license number 17181. Yeah. America. America. So we got several headlines going on. We've got the ISIS attack thing that was stopped by the FBI. That's a good thing. You know, we see this kind of stuff, and we don't necessarily understand how much gets stopped. You know, when things don't get stopped, that's when it gets all the attention, but people don't see the day in and day out work that's done to prevent bad things from happening. It goes, they don't get applauded for that. That's just them doing their job. And at the same time, we need to be grateful that they're out there doing their job and stopping what could be horrific damage done to our country and people, the Mall of America in that case. But another immigrant looking to do some damage. Take that L, buddy. Take that L. I did see a post, you know, as we noted at the beginning of the show, today is October 7th, 3 years since the October 7th massacre in Israel, and one of the most atrocious and barbaric acts on humanity that I think we've seen in modern times. I don't know that I can think of anything that was more, you know, barbaristic or just, I mean, downright disgusting that went down in that manner. And New York's Muslim mayor put out a statement to commemorate October 7th, and it went just as you would expect. And I'm going to read it for you. He says, "This day is profoundly painful for so many New Yorkers. It marks 3 years since the horrific war crimes of October 7th. On this day, Hamas killed more than 1,100 Israelis and abducted 251 others. We grieve alongside our many friends and neighbors who still carry that unthinkable loss. The suffering did not begin nor end on that day. It instead continued through the Israeli government's devastating ongoing genocide in Gaza." There it is. He couldn't even make it 4 sentences. without taking it this route. He said, it instead continued. The suffering did not begin nor end that day. It instead continued through the Israeli government's devastating ongoing genocide in Gaza, in which it has killed more than 74,000 Palestinians, including more than 21,000 children. Even since the so-called ceasefire, more than 1,400 Palestinians have been killed. That suffering has intensified with every Israeli bomb dropped on ambulances waiting outside hospitals, every drone strike targeting a residential building or journalist, and every shipment of food aid turned away at a border crossing, which, by the way, is Hamas doing that. Not the Israelis, not America. It says many New Yorkers are reckoning with this unbearable grief, and we mourn alongside them, all while knowing that our tax dollars fund these war crimes. Not mourning with the Jewish people of New York or across the world, even those that lost loved ones on that day. We're mourning with the people that are in this country, that are in New York, that probably have no ties to the Palestinian people and have just taken up that moniker to wave a Palestinian flag to seem like they're doing something important. 3 years later, we must refuse to accept a world in which occupation and apartheid continue, where war crimes are met with impunity, and our federal residential building or journalist and every shipment of food aid turned away. Oh, wait, never mind. Let me back up. It kind of cut off there and repeated itself. 3 years later, we must refuse to accept a world in which occupation and apartheid continue, where war crimes are met with impunity, and our federal government continues its complicity with every arms shipment. To honor the dead, we must fight for a world in which every person can live with freedom, safety, and dignity. So Zoran Mamdani took time out of his busy day on October 7th, 3 years later, to attack the Israeli government and cheer for Palestinians. Which, by the way, nobody brings up the fact that many Palestinians that you're supposedly sticking up for also agree with what happened on October 7th. Anybody want to address that? Just harken back to September 11th, which we just celebrated 25 years. Celebrated is not the right word, but commemorated, remembered, whatever. If you go back to September 11th, 2001, should I say, we saw the people in Gaza. We saw the Palestinians, men, women, and children, dancing in the street, celebrating, holding up the V for victory sign. When they do this, this is not peace. They're not looking for peace. That's not a peace sign. That's a V for victory. They celebrated the Twin Towers falling. Now, do you think that those people had kids and then taught them to be the exact opposite of that and not want death and destruction to the enemy or to non-Muslims? Of course not. Or death to Jewish people? Zoran Mamdani is a disgrace. No matter where you fall on the Israel issue, and I understand there's those in our audience that feel this way and that way, but there's no excuse for this. This is disgusting. You can have your arguments against the Israeli government, which I do. And you can be critical of them, and you can be critical of Benjamin Netanyahu, and still understand the gravity of this day. And you can separate the two for 24 hours at least, but not Zoran Mamdani. Zoran Mamdani is just as you think he is. He's not sticking up for New Yorkers. He's not sticking up for Americans. He's sticking up for his Islamo-Marxist beliefs that dictate everything he does.
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0: let me tell you about Mandu, MANDUU.com. Got a Mandu sesh today. Gonna go out there and get her done. My typical Wednesday session. Love going to Mandu, seeing all those smiling faces. Get with my personal trainer. They tell me what to do. Even though I've been doing it a while, it's still nice to have somebody just tell you what to do. You know? That way I don't have to use a lot of brain power. My brain's usually fried after these shows anyway, so I don't want to have to do a lot of thinking, and I don't really want to do a lot of talking, but they get in there, man, or I get in there, and they just work their magic. And the suit works its magic. It's cutting-edge technology, my friend. It's called EMS technology, electronic muscle stimulation. And don't let the electronic part scare you, because you're not going to get shocked. It just feels like a vibration. And, of course, you know, they control the level, so you tell them, hey, that's not enough or that's too much, and you know, you just do it. 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Just in that 15 minutes. Ain't that crazy? 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But you can try it for free. Everybody gets a free session, just like every kid gets a Trump account. 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All you got to do is call them, let them know I sent you, and tell them you want to try it. 205-438-6003. 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Don't forget about those. And if it's more convenient for you to go to one of those locations, be our guest. Be our guest. John Bird, you've been kind of quiet today. Have we heard from Richard the Cop at all?
1: Have not.
0: That's not good. I wanted him to call us and give us an update on how things went. I mean, they look like they went well, but I would really like to hear from the man himself, and I don't believe we're gonna have time to hear from him today. Maybe he can call us tomorrow. Was just talking to Jonathan the Bug Man, who is with Cooks. He comes up here and does our bug stuff. I was telling him about the flea situation. You know, had to get the cat the pills and all that kind of stuff.

0: that if you wear tall white socks in the area that you think you have fleas, that the fleas will jump on your socks because they're attracted to lighter colors. And as a matter of fact, he said their guys, they always have them wear khaki pants. So when they go to a job that supposedly has fleas, they can see them jumping on their khaki pants. Did y'all know that? I didn't know that. That's kind of fascinating. I wear no-show socks, so it's never worked. And my no-show socks are black. So I've never been able to test it, but I might test that today just to see how bad it is. I don't even know how the cats got fleas in the first place. They're inside cats. I don't let them outside. Although they do occasionally get in the garage, and that would be the only possibility. I could see there being freaking fleas in the garage. I need to go in there and spray down the garage too, I guess. There's nothing worse than bug problems. Nothing worse. All right, 205-545-9950. Oh, Richard, the cop is on the line. Bert, if we may have to just give us a couple of minutes pause on the back timer just to get Richard in here. Richard, what's up, buddy?
1: Hey, man. Been busy as a one-legged cat in a poop box this morning, so I haven't had time to call.
0: Well, here's what we want to know. You know what we want to know. How did it go last night?
1: I heard the bat signal a minute ago. I'm in Walmart down here on 31 in Vestavia, so I decided to call in immediately because I knew you were wanting to know. We talked about an hour on the phone yesterday after Bird gave me the number. And just, you know, what you like, this, that, blah, blah, blah. And so long story short, I said, so what do you like to eat? And she told me, roughly where she lived. And I said, well, how about dinner? When? I said, well, what time do you want to go tonight? And so we decided 6:30. So we met at a steak place in Hoover at 6:30 and had dinner. Good conversation. A lot of laughing, a lot of cutting up, you know, and it worked really well. In fact, she has a friend that owns a bar in Hoover, and they do, I'm not going to call out the name of the bar because I'm not sure if they want me to, but they do karaoke on Sunday nights at 6:30. So that's the next plan, is to go down to karaoke on Sunday night. Crap. To go down and do karaoke on Sunday night.
0: Yeah.
1: And then at that point, we'll see where it goes from there. We've texted back and forth a little bit today. Like I said, I've been running reserve trips out of that airport like I'm shipping Mexicans back across the border. So been kind of heavy and hard today.
0: Yeah. Sounds like you're getting after it. Well, that's good. I'm glad that went well. We just want you to keep us updated throughout this whole process because you guys, I think you two may be the first time that we've ever linked two individuals up in this manner.
1: Well, you know, I know it has because I've been listening to you since inception day one, even back when you were filling in and Ubering full time.
0: Yeah. Yeah.
1: So, and talking to you, I have done rode out of Walmart and left my stuff.
0: Hold on. No. I've been there.
1: Excuse me, sir. I left my bag. Because I ain't got nothing in the cart but the cat litter. Let me get off here and handle business, man.
0: All right, see you, man. There's Richard the cop. He's getting hassled by the Walmart greeter. Yeah, you hear that?
2: You got him flustered, man.
0: He's like, dude, I didn't get my stuff. But anyway, that seems like it went well. I mean, sounds like they headed off. And from the looks of that picture,
2: I'm telling you what, man,
0: we may have ourselves a little love connection.
2: First of the year, if I ain't got somebody, we might need to start putting out the word.
0: Listen to you. You got to be careful, man. You'll be covered up in the poontang if you.
2: Yeah, but I almost got shivved by a listener one time. It was kind of.
0: A female listener?
2: Yeah.
0: Oh. Well. That probably wouldn't happen twice.
2: I'll do background checks on them.
0: Yeah. That's what my wife did to me where we went on our first date.
2: She's a smart girl.
0: Well, she didn't.

0: 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So, all right, bottom of the hour. We got Will's segments coming up next, so don't go anywhere, fools.
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2: All eyes on Tropical Storm Isaias that formed early Wednesday morning in the southwestern Gulf and is forecast to strengthen into a hurricane before making landfall along the northern Gulf coast by late Friday night. Until then, central Alabama stays warm, sunny, and dry, but by the weekend, just in time for Saturday plans, this tropical system will bring heavy rains and gusty winds to our area, potentially affecting all outdoor plans on Saturday and creating isolated flash flooding in some areas. I'm ABC 3340 meteorologist Emma Kate Cowan on Talk 99.5.
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10: 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What kind of effect is it going to have on the state? The Shrimp Fest is canceled, but what about high school and college football games?
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10: Gubernatorial candidate Tommy Tuberville has laid out his vision for data centers in Alabama. It may take you by surprise.
11: And Halloween spending could reach $13.5 billion nationwide. 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

0: All right, now we got Trump speaking to reporters ahead of a trip to Texas. Don't know what that trip is. I'm going to assume that it is a rally that he's doing, because he's just doing rallies all over the place. He also, as you heard as he was speaking earlier, he didn't really know about the tropical storm or the hurricane down in the Gulf. And he says, well, you know, maybe we won't go to the Alabama game. So maybe he goes, maybe he doesn't. I mean, if the weather's going to be dicey, then don't go, obviously. There's no need to go. Can we, I know we went on without the Willis segments yesterday, but I mean, we do it every day. And if we miss it again, we miss it again. I just want to go to this for a moment. He's outside the White House right there near the helipad where Marine One is, talking to reporters. See if we got audio on that. Okay, no, there we don't have anything. I don't guess they have a microphone close enough to him. He's kind of down the pike there. I will, before we start, let me get Dennis, who's over in Florence. Dennis, what's up, buddy?
1: Hey, Andrew. I come in on the end of the flea conversation.
0: Yeah.
1: But I was wanting to tell you and all the listeners how to make a flea trap, and it works too. It works real well.
0: Okay.
1: Yeah. What you do? You take a night light, and you know, plug it in your a receptacle down by the floor. You take a make you a container of soapy water, like dishwashing soap. And I don't have to do it now, but I use a mud pan, what they call a bread pan they use for sheetrock work.
0: Yeah.
1: Because they're thin and kind of long, about 12 inches.
0: Mm-hmm.
1: Put your soapy water in there. Green soapy water, like palm olive, works the best, same light. You set it under that light at night. Well, just leave it there all the time. But at night, the fleas, anybody that has fleas, they will jump toward that light. And, of course, they're going to fall down into the water.
0: Yeah.
1: And they will die in the soapy water.
0: Interesting. Yeah, I knew about the soapy water
1: stuff. And it works. It'll kill. I mean, it'll take a few days, but you'll catch them all just about.
0: Interesting. Yeah, I knew the soapy water worked to knock them out, because it was the first thing we did when we first noticed fleas with the cats before we had the medication. We gave them a bath in the sink with the dish soap. But yeah, that would track, because as Jonathan the Bug Man was telling me, they're attracted to lighter colors, so I guess that would mean they would be attracted to light as well, and so they're jumping towards that light and dying in the palm olive.
1: Yeah, they would jump in the water. I mean, they would fall into the water. The soap, what makes it work, the soap in the water, a flea can swim. So, but the soapy water, it changes the buoyancy, and they can't swim, and they just go to the bottom and drown.
0: Gotcha. Well, good stuff, Dennis.
1: It'll just be black. If you leave it there a few days and you got lots and lots of fleas, that bottom of that container with the soapy water, it'll just turn black with fleas.
0: Sounds like a plan. Dennis, that's good info, buddy. I appreciate it.
1: Well, it works. I've done it when I have some cats, and so we got one dog now, but we don't have any problem with fleas.
0: There you go.
1: Anyway, just want to let y'all know.
0: All right, buddy. Appreciate it, man.
1: See you now.
0: There's Dennis, the flea man, with the flea antidote. Yeah, that would track. That makes sense. That fleas are like, go towards the light, and then they end up dying in soapy water, in a soapy, shallow grave. Well, it's not shallow for them. It's probably like middle of the ocean for them. Anyway, I'm just rambling, so let me tell you about Chuck Davis, chuckdavislaw.com. chuckdavislaw.com. 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He keeps in touch. You know, he doesn't have a partner law firm, but he does talk to other attorneys on a regular basis because he likes bouncing ideas off of other people in the industry to, you know, stay up to date and see any new tactics that may work, what works, what doesn't work. 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You may not have a clue, and you just need somebody to talk to. Chuck will talk to you. 205-823-9992. It's 205-823-9992. 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No representation is made that the legal services provided are superior to the legal services provided by other lawyers. Without further ado, ladies and gentlemen, it is time. Oh, shoot.
2: Oh, snap. Oh, you broke it.
3: For the wheel of Segment.
4: An adventure?
0: What the hell?
5: Criminals at
3: Criminals at Shaw.

0: Criminals that suck. Let's go. See what we got today, everybody. Everybody. It's going to be a quick one because we are running behind. But let's start off in Charlotte, North Crackalacka. Police stop men driving couch down busy Charlotte Road. Two men were pulled over this past weekend after they were driving a couch down a busy road. Charlotte Mecklenburg police said on in an October 1st post that they stopped two gentlemen days before along South Tyrant Street. Police posted a picture of the men's ride, which consisted of two electric Lime scooters with a small couch straddling the scooters, should I say. They said, while we appreciate the creativity, we do have to remind everyone, no matter what you're driving, using that term extremely loosely, please think about safety first. Police did not say if either of the men were cited. They also did not say exactly where on South Tyrant Street the couch riding happened. Commenters on social media made jokes regarding the traffic stop. Quote, we really got the driving couch from Battlefield Hardline before GTA 6. Said one person on Instagram.
1: Good grief.
0: Another says, this is American ingenuity. Others said they wish there was a video. Regardless, police used the funny moment as an opportunity to encourage safe decisions on the road. Quote, ask yourself, should this be on the road with actual cars? Will the sheer shock of seeing this on the road cause other drivers to lose focus and drive unsafely?
1: Ah, good point.
0: If the answer feels even slightly like yes, maybe rethink the ride. But I appreciate this.
1: Oh, dang. Oh, dang.
0: Ingenuity.
1: He ought to be able to get a license plate slapped on that.
0: Yeah.
1: And I would insure it.
0: It looks like those city scooters as well. So basically, homeboy just rented a couple city scooters and took his love seat and put it on top of them.
1: I love it.
0: That's cool. I'm down with that. So for driving, it's not a criminal that sucks. That's a criminal that didn't know they were a criminal, if you ask me. Next up, cat stealing ring. Accused of taking 2,700 pets from homes to be slaughtered for food in Vietnam.
1: Oh, dang. I thought you meant that it was cats that were stealing rings.
0: Mm-mm.
1: Oh, dang.
0: Mm-mm. Vietnamese police have arrested 12 men accused of stealing nearly 2,700 cats during night raids into residential neighborhoods, taking the pets to be slaughtered for food. Fur removal machines, cat traps, and measuring scales were among items confiscated during the investigation into the alleged cat stealing ring in Ho Chi Minh City. Consumption of dogs and cats is legal in Vietnam, where many restaurants openly advertise the meat, but vendors are required to obtain certificates showing the origin of the animals. Media reports have said that stolen cats can be sold at restaurants for at least 70,000 dong per kilogram. That's $2.70. I mean, when you deal with these foreign currencies, the number is so high. Like, if you just take $1, the number is so high. Like, it's, you know, like $1 translates to 5 million rupees. Like,
1: yeah.
0: I mean, what happens if y'all got to buy something that's worth like $200? Like what number is that?
1: I know. That's so stupid.
0: Like, how do you keep up with that? And
1: I mean,
0: much
1: why
0: money?
1: Do you call your currency dong?
0: Yeah, dong is a little weird. The 12 men were arrested on allegations of property theft and admitted to stealing and trafficking approximately 2,700 cats of various types. Criminal proceedings began on Sunday, but it was not clear when the men were detained. The suspects split into small groups and traveled by motorbike to residential neighborhoods to look for cats. The suspects mainly operated from 11 p.m. to 4 a.m., working the night shift. The network was first discovered in July, with police seizing 50 live cats along 55 cat traps, two scales, and two fur removal machines. I think I remember that story. We may have even done that on In Animals or Friends. Each team was estimated to have stolen between 4 and 10 cats per night. per night. Get it?
1: Oh, per P-U-R-R.
0: And last but not least, headline bizarre mugshot shows demonologist accused of tracking women by their phones. I even need to read the story, or do I just show you the mugshot?
1: Mugshot's all we need.
0: Here you go.
1: Oh, crap! Put that away! Oh, my gosh!
0: That's a freak right there.
1: You know, just chop that off. I ain't talking about his hair.
0: Yeah, boy.
1: Dang! Dang!
0: Yeah, dude.
1: Definitely a criminal. That sucks.
0: Weird, weird stuff. I'm trying to see. I think our YouTube started buffering. Right when I went to... Okay, no, it's working now. I want to make sure people were able to see it.
1: Show it again, just in case.
0: Yeah, I don't know if it's fixed. Here he is. Creepy. Man. Let me read the story real quick. It says... a Florida TikToker who calls himself a demonologist was arrested after allegedly turning at least two women's private information into social media posts and tracking one woman's location through her phone's GPS. Mark Stephen Asia, 36, of Port St. Lucie, was taken into custody Wednesday on a felony count of offense against computer users. I think my dad used to live near Port St. Lucie. Asia, who describes himself in his TikTok biography as a demonologist, clairvoyant? It's clairsentient. Clairsentient, empath, PTSD, gray hat hacker, and woodsman. That's what he describes himself as on TikTok. Was arrested in April on stalking and computer-related allegations. His arrest last week revived that criminal case, which had been dropped by prosecutors in May. Two women who had gone to ASEA for technological help wound up having their private information leaked in his TikTok videos, according to the police affidavit. Okay, couple things here. One, the dude is, I guess the dude is doing his work, like working on people's phones and then making videos of himself doing it to promote his business. But two, let's just say you got to get your phone screen replaced. It broke. And you go to the local little shop or whatever. And you go to the counter to see how much it would be. And this guy greets you? No. You got to turn around and get out the store because that guy, they ain't nothing. Nobody can hear you, John Bird.
1: Boy, and it's crazy.
0: Yeah, it is. In one video, he shares details about one woman's devices and claimed to know about her recent spending. He said, "Let's talk about your actual password," he said in one video. "How about we talk about the last 10 purchases you made online?" The woman later told investigators that the password had been shared in a closed TikTok group chat that did not include ASEA. The woman said no one in the group had permission to share the password and questioned whether ASEA had joined using a fake account. She also said that she didn't know how ASEA would have obtained her phone identification number or banking information. A second woman also went to ASEA for technical support, telling police that she allowed him to remotely access her computer in October 25 to troubleshoot an application. However, months later, he claimed to have secretly placed a virus on her computer that gave him access to all of her information without her knowledge. Super creepy.
1: Wrong, man.
0: Yeah,
1: dude. Definitely sucks.
0: And that, ladies and gentlemen, is what we call criminals that suck. Fall for law, low one. Fall for law. ASEA's bond was set to $35,000, according to the sheriff's office. He's set to be arraigned on November the 19th. Fall for law, low one. Fall for law. Fall for law. 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
3: Hey, y'all, it's Leland. 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It's always a good time to go to the gun store, whether you're having fun or you just need something. 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
2: The Democratic governor of Michigan, Gretchen Whitmer, has gotten herself involved politically with an issue here in Alabama when it comes to workers and unions. Whitmer has reached out to the prime minister of a German state, Baden-Württemberg, where Mercedes-Benz auto company is headquartered. Whitmer complained against Mercedes-Benz for its efforts to not unionize at the auto plant in Vance. That vote to not unionize occurred back in 2024. Whitmer suggested in her letter sent to Germany that Mercedes-Benz engaged in worker intimidation and unlawful terminations. Governor Ivey has already issued a statement in response to Whitmer's backdoor efforts, saying that Alabama's workers have not fallen for the tricks of the union leaders in the way that Michigan workers have, and that observation of the record shows that unionization works against the growth and prosperity of the workers. I'll be back with more Alabama stories after this.
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2: 17 arrests occurred in Atmore after a sting operation was conducted against human trafficking and prostitution. The law enforcement undercover agents placed online ads imposed as teenagers and as a result got 17 men who responded and solicited what they thought to be a prostitute. Three of the men who were arrested in this sting operation are also here in the U.S. illegally. I'm Andrea Tice for 1819 News on Talk 99.5.
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10: Hey everyone, it's Valerie Vining, and with me right now I've got David Fevitt from Be Dry. 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What's that all about?
11: It's because we're down south. 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

0: we go again, leading live on your radio, and another jam-packed day. Of course, the hurricane's going to be front and center. I'm going to start with all that, and we're going to work our way through the list. There's a potential terror attack arrest. It's just craziness today all over the world. But here at home, all eyes on the Gulf, as expected. And most of the forecast from yesterday and a lot of what we had to say yesterday is panning out to be pretty close to consistent. They've moved the track on this thing a little bit to the east. As of now, the center of the possibility of landfall is right around Gulf Shores. And there should be a new update coming out here in just a little while. And, of course, y'all know we'll be checking on those. And, of course, the way I'm going to do it the next couple of days here on the show is we'll just deal exclusively with the weather at the top of each hour. And, of course, the bottom if we need to. But just so as you come and go from the show, you'll know exactly when we're reviewing everything or giving you the latest. So we like to stay in the middle of whatever is breaking. And so the intensity, it could get to a Cat 2. There's some people spitting out models saying that it could get even stronger than that. That would be really over the next 36 hours. As it approaches landfall, as these things tend to do, it may weaken back down to tropical storm level. But nonetheless, the track takes it right up through western Alabama for now, directly toward the big game in Tuscaloosa. The good news, and there's something peculiar about this right now. I'm going to get into that in a minute. It's kind of the political side of this. But the good news is they think that the center of the activity can be past Tuscaloosa by that afternoon. It's an evening kick for the game. And so what they're gaming on right now, because nobody's canceled the game, and the governor, and I'll go ahead and just throw this on the table because I just posted about it, but why haven't we called a state of emergency in Alabama? Florida did it yesterday. We're getting a direct hit from what will be at some point a Cat 2 hurricane. The thing has a name. We know it's coming in. There's no real doubt about that. And they haven't called a state of emergency. It's a technical thing. They always do it. Lately, they've been calling state of emergencies when we're going to have ice. When it's going to be hot, they'll call them all the time. What that does is triggers a response from our emergency response officials and gives them some leeway to start doing some preparations. And I know they can go ahead and be doing all that. But I think there's a reason for that. And I think it's this football game. I think there's pressure on the governor not to add to the tough decision that they've got to make about the playing of this ball game. And they're holding off on it. And I think that's just the dumbest thing I've seen in a long time. So let's talk about the positive of the current scenario and the potential problems with it. First positive, yeah, if the thing moves on out and the rain bands move on out and the tornado threat moves away by kick, then they can squeeze the game in. There's some theory today floating around online that they may even delay the kick for a couple of hours intentionally. It'd be a late ball game, but at least they'd get it in on Saturday. And then people that had traveled there and bought their tickets and all that would have a chance to go. That's probably reasonable. But what if it doesn't? What if it slows down? or what if we have tornado damage all over the state and power outages from these wind gusts? Some of central Alabama right now on one of these wind gust maps have 75-mile-an-hour wind gusts, not sustained winds, all around the Montgomery area over toward eastern Alabama. What if there's just chaos and the governor hasn't declared an emergency to have things ready all because of a football game? Y'all, it's just a football game. I know that makes some people want to go have a panic attack and run off the road. It's a football. It's a big one, but it's not as important as public safety if you're a public official, even if the president's coming. I don't give a damn. Trump can cancel, but they got to make a judgment call at some point and give some clarity to people. Technically, we're just over 48 hours from potential landfall, depending on when it finally comes on shore. And state officials are doing nothing but giving a little bit of guidance. I mean, this isn't a thunderstorm. We've had bigger panic attacks over thunderstorms. This is not even a thunderstorm. This is a freaking tropical, even if it downgrades, it's a tropical storm. We've had billions of dollars of damage done from tropical storm winds and rains. And they're kind of treating it as if it's just a rain front that's going to be passing through. We just don't want people to get wet. So maybe with the updates this afternoon, we'll get more clarity before people start making their plans. A lot of events have already started canceling. A lot of high schools have moved some of their, I think this is wise, they've moved their Friday night games to Thursday night. Even the high schools have gotten it figured out. Some of the schools are closing in South Alabama tomorrow. I noticed we're already getting a tidal-type flooding down on Dauphin Island. If you've ever been to Dauphin Island, it's flat as a pancake, and I think it was Hurricane Ivan bisected it at one point, just cut the thing in half. I looked up the track of Ivan. It was in 2004, and it came in generally in the same area, but it made a quick sort of right turn toward, let's just say, toward Anniston, and came a lot closer. The center came a lot closer to Birmingham. It passed over the Birmingham Metro. This one's going to stay north for much longer and get into Tennessee before it starts making any turns. So let's go through our checkdowns. Placement right now is of this hour before the next update, which should be here by around 4 o'clock. We've got it near Gulf Shores. Intensity, maybe 90-mile-an-hour winds, which would bump it down to a low-level hurricane. It could drop below that. Then, of course, speed is everything in terms of how quickly can it make landfall and move on out. There's some big currents moving it around. They're telling us that it's going to move more quickly than they thought yesterday. And that's kind of what everybody's gambling on. So there we are. Just saw a picture posted on 1819 News of empty store shelves at the Walmart in Foley. That's another thing. If you're in one of these areas to the south where it could do more debilitating kind of damage, that is, knock out the power and keep people kind of frozen in place for a couple of days, it does make sense to have your supplies. But we should have been doing that 2 days ago, because then what happens is we get a run on the stores if things get bad, or if a big area is hit by a tornado, we got other things to respond to. Now, as for the tornadoes, as the forecasters will tell us, these things during tropical storms and hurricanes, they can spin up multiple tornadoes. It's not going to surprise us that most of the morning on Saturday and into Saturday afternoon, we're going to have constant tornado warnings, mainly in central and east Alabama, because, you know, they're always on the south or east side of the center. They don't tend to be long track tornadoes that just stay on the ground like what we dealt with sort of in April back in 2001. These tend to be more short-lived, but tornadoes nonetheless, there's still potential damage. One of the concerns I have with the breezy conditions and the gusty conditions is we've got a lot of dead tree material that's still up in the air, you know what I mean? It's limbs that are waiting to fall, trees that are waiting to topple, because we haven't had a lot of storms that normally sweep that stuff out in smaller phases. So if we wind up with these extreme winds for hours and hours, you could, I think you could very well have a lot of power outage problems all across Alabama starting on early Saturday morning. But let's just pray for the best, I guess. But I'm a little suspicious. It seems to me, and this is only because I've lived in this world probably since I was 15 years old when I gave my first weather warning, as part of being a broadcaster, not a meteorologist, but I've worked so closely with those guys, state emergency officials, and another part of my career worked directly with those guys. And there seems to be a hesitance right now to just go ahead and get people prepped for the worst. The rule of thumb has always been, you know, prepare for the worst, hope for the best. If it blows over, we're just inconvenienced a little bit, and then life goes on. But if you don't prepare and something goes sideways, or the storm takes a turn or a tweak or slows down or causes more damage than they're expecting, then this failure to plan, I think, is going to be upon us. But I don't know. We'll give you updates through the afternoon. Anyway, back to those thoughts. I just can't help having this spooky little feeling that there's a lot of, I don't even want to call it political pressure, but just sort of business pressure from this big event in Tuscaloosa. We've not heard from the White House as to whether or not they plan to cancel to be here, whether the game goes on or not. A lot of things could affect that. The tropical storm force winds in the area. You're flying the president of the United States on a big aircraft into a tropical storm force situation. That doesn't seem smart. Same situation applies when it comes to the timing of the game. If they put it off till 9 o'clock in the evening or later, then I don't know if that suits the president's schedule at all. So we'll perhaps hear something from the White House on it. They're probably deferring to the local officials. And so a lot, a lot of this stuff is, you know what it really comes down to? All these big decisions are going to come down to James Spann. And I mean that, and I have ultimate respect for him. But I think the University of Alabama largely depends on his guidance, which, and he's the best in the business. Georgia's going to have to acquiesce to really what Alabama wants to do. Everybody will get a vote in the sports world. Then the politicians are so beholden to football in this state, they're going to wait and see what the SEC is telling them to do. So think about that. Football is such a big deal in Alabama. The Southeastern Conference is dictating the governor's hurricane preps. I'm serious. I fundamentally believe that. All right, so there's that as we get cranked up today. I'll get into the terror story. It's chaos overseas. Marco Rubio needs to run for president, and I'd vote for him tomorrow. This guy gave another one of these international speeches about our times and the defense of Western civilization that every American, every European ought to listen to and heed. It was brilliantly written, done in Greece, right in front of the Acropolis, which is many consider the birthplace of democracy. Man, I got so much to say about all that. And then breaking and developing stories as we go. So, again, join us at the top of each hour, and we'll do these storm updates and change when it changes. Update the guidance as they give it to us and keep you informed so y'all can make good decisions this weekend. All right, speaking of storms, if you wind up, this almost is like a public service announcement, but this is one of our fine sponsors, and it's Greg Nelson with Storm Restoration Roofing. Greg and his company, they've been around for almost 30 years. Greg's a veteran of the industry. He's got his whole family working with him in the business. This is a legit roofer that can handle the two sides of one of these projects. One is getting you dried out and getting you repaired if you have storm damage. The other is dealing with insurance claims and all that paperwork. And you could do that wrong and really get your claim denied or get your insurance dropped or just, it's a mess. That's as hard as doing the roof itself, I would suppose. But Greg and his family and his whole team at Storm Restoration Roofing have a plan in place. They gear up for events like this. And so if you do have a problem, I say jot this number down while you're not stressed out. And if for some reason these winds and these gusts knock shingles loose or do some other damage to your roof and you got water coming in for some reason, no matter where you are in my listening area, you can reach out to Greg. His team will get you dried out, get you tarped up. And then you've got time. There's a window to do the insurance part of it. The main thing is to stay dry and to protect your home. And they can help you with all that. It's Storm Restoration Roofing. Here's that number that I promised, 205-542-3531, 205-542-3531, Storm Restoration Roofing. Back here in just a minute.
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4: I'm John Morgan of Morgan & Morgan. Our firm handles hundreds of crash cases involving semi-trucks every year. A crash case involving semis is much different, and if you don't know what you're doing, you can leave lots of money on the table. Many times there is separate insurance for the cab and for the trailer. Sometimes there are actually layers of other insurances and excess insurance that some lawyers may not know about because they don't see that many cases. We see these cases every day. Also, there are federal laws governing the hours a driver may drive in a 24-hour period and logs that are required. A crash case involving a semi-truck is a totally different animal than a simple car crash. 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

0: 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Go see Steve. If you want an education on it, this man will talk you to death telling you all about it because he loves what he does. Don't you want to work with passionate people? Again, fair on their pricing, whether you're selling or buying or trading, all of these fun things that you do from time to time. In Homewood, again, on 29th, right across from the Regions Bank, it is Alabama Gold Refinery. All right, let me shift to the terror attack, and we'll squeeze that in here and then get into some other stuff. It wasn't an actual attack, but it's one in a sequence of things that we've seen here around the world. This time, it's in America, and it's in Minnesota, and the FBI came out today and announced that they had arrested this guy with a name that's so damn long, we should deport him just for that. His name is Sheikh, let me try this, Sheikhodon Abudalehalahalahalahamahamad. I can pronounce that one. It's always a Muhammad. It's one of the damn Muhammads. Clearly, an Irish kid, just from a tough family. No, he's from Somalia. And he was planning to shoot up the Mall of America, and they caught him with his plan, with his preps. They got video of him preparing, had an AK, had 200 rounds, and he was doing it on behalf of ISIS. Remember when Obama called them the JV team? That's when a lot of this stuff started, when we started dismissing the violent threats from these third world backward bastards that are invading the whole planet right now. All this violence begat itself. And we've got examples of it all over the world today. All over the world, right as Marco Rubio came out and did that impressive speech warning us. Here's what the U.S. attorney, I believe this is, this may be the FBI guy. I think it's the U.S. attorney. Here's what he said.
1: As a result of their tremendous vigilance and professionalism, the FBI yesterday arrested and today we have charged an individual who was planning a mass casualty attack in support of ISIS at the Mall of America later this month. A complaint was filed this morning here in Federal District Court. The complaint charges Sheikhodon Abdullahi Mohammed with acquiring an AK-47 assault rifle and 200 rounds of ammunition in order to commit a federal crime of terrorism, including attempting to provide material support to a designated foreign terrorist organization. The American people and the citizens of Minnesota should know from yesterday's arrest, which was the culmination of an outstanding law enforcement and intelligence operation, that federal law enforcement is standing up to their calling to protect us. Here, because of their vigilance and diligence, they were able to detect a threat and disrupt it before the defendant carried out his intention to kill, in his words, maybe 30 to 60 people, as we allege in far greater detail in the complaint. Today's charges demonstrate that the threat of terrorism in support of ISIS and other foreign terrorist organizations is active and continuing. I'm honored to recognize the work of FBI, led here in Minnesota by Special Agent in Charge Chris Dotson, as well as the critical work, both in this case and every day, of the City of Bloomington Police, and I thank Chief Hodges, who is here with us today. And I give you Mr. Dotson.
0: All right, so of course went on and did the news cover. Sorry about the low volume on that. That's all I can give right now from this particular audio source. So old Sheikhodon was going to shoot up the Mall of the America and kill innocent people. This is in addition to they have gotten the suspects from the Dominican Republic. Their images are on my big screen here in the studio right now, that stabbed seven times an off-duty New York City

At each other in Minnesota, in St. Paul, in that very area, just a few days ago. And you've got this goober of a governor. You've got this sellout of an attorney general in those states and in this particular state. And I don't see them fixing it. You've got a just big, big problem with actually being able to call out the problem, address it forthrightly, and deal with it. So these are just two examples. In addition to the potential terror attack on the Air Force, on the Royal Air Force Base in the United Kingdom, the riots that are being, by the way, you watch these riots in France and they're all over your screens and they tell you, oh, it's just students protesting school conditions. And you know what? I see grown ass men from Africa waving Palestinian flags and fighting with the cops, yelling that they will kill everybody in the name of Allah. Explain to me how this is about classroom overcrowding. It's not. It's organized and it's happening. And we better pay attention because we're a whisper away. We're a bad election away from this chaos getting worse, from the threat of violence, particularly in our cities and mostly Democrat-run sanctuary places. We're continuing to be under that scope. All right. It ain't all doom and gloom today. I got some happy stuff, too. We'll get to it in a minute. Just got to get that terror arrest in the updates today, too. As we head toward the bottom of the hour, EcoView Windows bringing you the show tonight. 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

0: a result of their...
1: Yeah, I think I fixed my volume problem. Could you hear that?
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1: Okay, I think we got it fixed now. Just working on some technical things here in the studio. Leland Live, Talk 99.5, let's go. Man, let's talk about Lonnie's Furniture in this 92nd anniversary sale. I'm so happy for Reggie and John and generations of the Lonnie's family to hit this achievement. I think if we all hang in there long enough, one day we can talk about their 100th anniversary. But for right now, this means deals for you throughout Lonnie's Furniture Company. They started this last week. In my understanding, the way Reggie's going to do this, from time to time, he's just going to throw some other stuff on the table once these deals expire. 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All of this stuff's been marked down 25%. 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All right, I got to go to these. It makes me laugh, and I hate to leave y'all out of the joke till you've heard the joke, but... we had craziness in Memphis last night at their council meeting, and this was over the data centers. We continue to go back and forth with local governments, state governments, public policy, the federal government, the power utilities, Alabama Power, and the PSC had, apparently the PSC created some new rules that create more transparency on how these deals are done. And then again, I understand there might be a loophole in there that gives automatic approval from the PSC so they don't have to take this up case by case. Still confused about whatever they've done down there. We'll get to that later. But in Memphis, you just, and it's hard for me to, I'm not at the meeting, so I don't know who's on whose side, but it appears based on this is the most Memphis thing you'll ever hear. In the middle of a city hall meeting, you had a reporter for Channel 5 up there standing in the hall. He had been in the meeting. He came out to do his live shot. Typically, the way you do that is you set up a camera hooked to a live truck out in the lobby. Or I guess nowadays they could probably do it with some kind of cell transmission. But you're out there in the lobby, and you don't really know what's happening inside the room because you're out in the lobby, so to speak. Well, apparently all hell breaks loose in the Memphis City Council, and it's a group of people that wanted the city council. I believe this is the way it goes. Now, again, I don't know. This is not partisan in that it's Republican versus Democrat or whatever. It's just a bunch of city officials that the people in Memphis believe have been bought off by big data, and they're refusing to put a moratorium on building any new data centers in Memphis for a certain period of time. Now, I'm not here arguing that a moratorium is a good idea. There's a better way to do that too, but this is what those people wanted. The city council was failing to vote on it, and all hell broke loose. I'm talking about punches thrown, weave snatched. Reporter was all over it. Just listen to the sequence of what happened in Memphis last night. Lord help us.
3: It's something that is going on right now. I want to show what's going on. You can see right now that they are flying and falling out. Now, I did ask some people in the area what happened, and they did tell me that the meeting is going on. You can see that there's punches being thrown, hits being thrown, and we are still here wondering what is going on. Now, we're not sure if they have made a vote yet, but I did ask some people that they have made a vote to push it back to October 20th. We're still waiting to verify that, but you can see that this is getting very chaotic as members are starting to walk outside right now and shouting out that they want justice for this moratorium. You can see this lady right here talking. Can you kind of go ahead and walk us through on what happened?
4: More time, just more delay.
0: more delay. What we do know is there's contracts out there and folks that have been paid, and Memphis is constantly in stall. We need to be heard. We need to be paid. We need to be able to understand who's making decisions behind our back.
3: What did you hear in there? What was it like inside? I know I was inside for an hour or two, and I heard back and forth going on. What did you hear in that last 5 minutes when I came outside?
0: We were not able to vote for the moratorium today. Basically, it is going to be prolonged again. So right now, it's been a pause on just the vote for the moratorium. And right now, data centers are continually able to come in here and play this Wild Wild West game like XAI and all the rest.
1: This is to the actual meeting. There's some audio from the fight in the room. Craziness. And I think they're yelling south at some point. This is before the fisticuffs. It's a big City Hall room, too, and it seems to be packed. Again, this is a Democrat city. This is not a political party issue. These are activists versus the city council folks that decided they're going to do what the hell they want to. What they did is, it seems like they're buying themselves time, and we're going to have to keep up with Memphis to see how they sort this out. And before you white folk get all uppity about, oh, listen to the black city fighting with each other, here's what's happening in Whitey Town. This is what happened where all the white folks live. AJ, you're going to enjoy this immensely. In Iowa, in a place I've never heard of, a place called, let me see if I can get the name of this town, Ottumwa City Council. Sounds like a Native American name or whatever. They decided to just go ahead and have a prayer to Satan to get their meeting opened up. Here we go to Iowa now. Here's what's happening meantime with the white people in Iowa. Hold on, let me back this up.
2: It's 5:30. Calling this meeting to order. We will start with the invocation, then the pledge. So those that would like to participate in the invocation, please stand.
1: A prayer to Satan. And this dude walks up. They all bow their damn heads and close their eyes. This dude takes off his hat in reverence.
4: Thank you, Mayor Council. Let us
1: check him out.
4: Dear Dark Father, let us stand now unbowed and unfettered by arcane doctrines born of fearful minds in darkened times. Let us embrace the Luciferian impulse to eat of the tree of knowledge and dissipate our blissful and comforting delusions of old. Let us demand that individuals be judged for their concrete actions, not their fealty to arbitrary social norms and illusory categorizations. Let us reason our solutions with agnosticism in all things, holding fast only to that which is demonstrably true. Let us stand firm against any and all arbitrary authority that threatens the personal sovereignty of one or all. That which will not bend must break, and that which can be destroyed by truth should never be spared its demise. It is done. Hail Satan.
1: Hail Satan. Did y'all hear that? Did y'all hear that in the middle of a government meeting? And then they turned around like nothing happened and put their hands over their hearts and saluted the flag. They moved right on to a pledge of allegiance like nothing happened. These people are, and by the way, you could probably tell he wasn't really reading. He wasn't really reciting a prayer to some deity he believes is Satan from his heart. He was reading that. That was just some provocative act, clearly, before their city council meeting. That's what happens when a country can't define itself. That's what happens when we've lost the true meaning that the founders had for freedom of religion and freedom of speech. That, I guess, looks to some as a liberated exercise in it, but it will bring to that council and those people what exactly they've got coming to them, not because of just dark forces, but because of their own sheer stupidity. Some people get so open-minded, their brains fall out, and that is what happened in Iowa. Meantime, well, we got world events, we got big-time policy stuff, but two city councils making the news with utter nonsense. Right here in the good old USA in 2026, Jesus take the wheel. He needs to just come on back. I don't know if we can handle this anymore. It's getting late. Birmingham Broker bringing you the show tonight. 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That's Craig. 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

0: Let's go, Leon Live, Tony and M5, one more time. Danny Knowles is with the Knowles Group. Let's see where the markets wound up today. They were headed down most of the day, about a percentage point. About 0.6% all day on the Dow, 347. 86 on the NASDAQ. Kind of even, Stephen, in terms of the overall volume. I don't know if anything particular that's driving that today. It's easier to figure that out when there are big swings. I look at the day-to-day markets because I'm a news guy. I'm into what's the headline, what are the headlines that are forcing the market in different directions. Smarter people, though, investing your actual money are looking long-term, and that's what they do at the Knowles Group. They look years down the road, however many years you need to get you to that target. Some of you don't know when that is because the amount of money may determine the timeline. Others have a timeline. You know exactly when you want to hang it up, but you want to see how much money you can have by then. Whatever your scenario, your risk tolerance, what the amount of money you're starting with, all of that doesn't matter to Danny and his team. They're going to give you their best advice either way and fit it to fit your needs. Danny's a great guy. He and I have known each other since we were 10 years old, went to high school together, and I always put that personal reference in because I can't give you financial advice. I don't know how they do all this stuff. I just know that our audience really believes in them, and they've given great service and help to a lot of people over the years with our partnership. And, of course, you can listen to them and their own show on the weekends, on Saturdays and Sunday afternoons here on the station, and learn a lot of stuff for free. It's theknowlesgroup.com, N-O-L-E-S, theknowlesgroup.com. Well, Trump weighed in on the hurricane coming at Tuscaloosa, as I suspected. Probably not a good idea to bring the president in if they're still going to try to pull this game off. I haven't heard this whole soundbite, so we'll all just take a listen to it.
1: Mr. President, a hurricane is forecast to hit the Gulf Coast this weekend. Are you still planning to visit Alabama and go to the football game on Saturday?
2: Well, hurricane and football. I love Alabama. I got to go to a game. I can't be awfully hard. Look, I mean, if there's an emergency, if there's a hurricane, I don't want to do anything to take the focus of all of the great people that work on those things. You know, they have some tremendously great people. I don't want to take the focus off. But so we'll have to see. I hadn't heard about a hurricane. A hurricane is going in the vicinity of Alabama. That's not good. Certainly, I'm going to let the hurricane determine. I want people to be safe. That's all.
0: So pretty good answer, and it's pretty amazing with all our hype down here. The president didn't even know about it. He didn't even know this thing's approaching the United States coastline, maybe because there's so many other big world events going on, and his advisors will brief him on that when they know more. I'll go back to the premise I started the show with. Why haven't, and let me check and see if something's changed since the show started, but the state of Alabama has not declared a state of emergency. And somebody responded, I posted about that, and they said, maybe they're waiting on James Spann. That's not how this usually works. Let me just try to see if I can explain my point. State of emergency is just a technical declaration. It changes really how the law and even liability is applied as you get ready for some emergency that's about to take place. Generally, with the known knowledge, we may not know exact placement right now, but we know the thing's coming. We know it's going to make landfall. The latest map I saw showed it as a low-level hurricane when it makes landfall around Gulf Shores, Alabama. The state of Florida has already declared a state of emergency for its coastline. It triggers a sequence of preps once the governor officially does that. It changes sometimes insurance rules and other things when you're in that status, and it's up to a governor to call it. The governor hadn't called it. And so let's see. So we're talking about landfall at 1 a.m. Saturday. We're within almost, well, close to 48 hours out. I've seen them call these things 4 or 5 days out, and they haven't called it. And my supposition is they were trying to hang on to this presidential visit. You even heard him say, well, you know, if they've got an emergency, the minute she calls a state of emergency, it has to change the calculation of the people trying to pull this football game off. I 100% believe that's the pressure that the governor's team's under to give as much leeway as they can so they can decide about this football game. And so now you see the president starting to acquiesce himself personally. It'll ultimately be up to the people that fly the planes and his Secret Service and the security detail to assess any danger to the president. I can't in a million years think they're going to intentionally fly the president of the United States into tropical storm force winds at any point during Saturday, no matter if they pull the game off at 7 o'clock or at 9 o'clock. So there's some games going on. Again, we pulled the trigger so quickly on states of emergency because it's the prudent thing to do. The prudent thing to do is to prepare. We all know that. If you're prepared, you don't have to panic. Preparation is not panic. It's preparation. It's doing so with plenty of time, as calm as you can, so you don't have runs at the grocery stores and traffic jams because everybody left at the last minute, or football games that don't need to be played if you're in the middle of tornado damage and storm force winds. Now, I'll go back through all the details on the storm itself here in just a minute. But what we believe is the thing could move on out of here. It's expected to be up near Kentucky by 1 o'clock Sunday morning, and that's just the center of it. A hurricane's not a dot on a map. This thing is expected to grow broad as it comes close to the shoreline. There's some dynamics there that'll give it size, geographical size. It'll be as wide as the state of Alabama when it hits, which is going to affect a lot of people in the state. So it's a lot more damn people are affected by this event than people that are planning on being in Tuscaloosa. It's also people that just live in their lives in the rest of the state that would like a little clarity from state officials. I would like to say the phrase, I don't understand the delay, but I do understand the delay. They're trying to give some breathing room to this big decision. And maybe that's good. I don't know. Maybe that's smart. I think if I'm the governor of the state of Alabama, a sporting event is going to take a backseat, a cultural event's going to take a backseat to preparation and doing my job to keep the public safe. And it includes everybody in the state's borders. And I just see them kind of slow walking. But it wouldn't be the first time that they've slow walked things. Do you think KIV even knows there's a hurricane coming? Has anybody told her? Somebody has to tell her. They didn't tell Trump yet, so maybe they hadn't told. I give up. But maybe we'll get clarity on that this afternoon. I just had to vent a little bit. Because I'm telling you, with lived experience here in our own state, 30-plus years of covering this stuff, or more, actually, as far as storm damage, I've never seen them drag their feet this long on something that's a known event. It's not like Monday when we weren't sure if it was even going to become a hurricane or if it was going to go to Texas. Now there's all the computer models, all the forecasting have it hitting pretty close to the Alabama coast, right on the Florida line. Poor old Floribama. It's going to get it again. Tidal surge. We're already starting to see a little bit of that. Storm force winds all over the state that day. And the governor's then they're like meemawing. Anyway, I'll shut up and we'll give them some time. But I'm telling you, the politics of football, which drives so much stuff in this state, is deciding this. The politics of a big marquee game on national television with a presidential visit. You're not going to change the intensity of the hurricane with delaying. You're just not. Even as I'm looking at pictures of flooding already on the main highway on Dauphin Island, cars can still get through it, but that big old bathtub called the Gulf of America is starting to slosh because this thing's starting to grow in strength. At last report, it was at about 50 miles an hour sustained winds, and we'll give you a full update. What we'll do is we'll get to the top. Let me get the news on. That gives me time to scroll around and get the latest reports. I believe the real first model runs that will be made new will be somewhere around 4 o'clock, so just know that. AJ, I got to spend 4 hours today driving on the road just to spend 20 minutes buying books for my grandkids. What? So let me rat myself out. First, it was Grandparents' Day at their preschool.
3: Mm-hmm.
0: And my little granddaughter's now in preschool with her brother. She's grown up. She's a big girl now. She's in preschool. She insisted I show up and get her a book. I thought it was 9 o'clock. Somebody told me 9 o'clock. Anyway, it ended at 9 o'clock. Well, at least the part where they sing and do all the cute stuff. But I still made the book fair. So last year, somehow I got missed and they did not make me a little name tag. If you're watching on YouTube, do you see that, AJ?
3: Mm-hmm. Oh, that's nice.
0: They take a little gold. They take a little gold plate and they put

0: little jewels on it, and somebody wrote Pops on there, and you pin it to your shirt like this right here.
1: Mm-hmm.
0: And this is what, it's got little ribbons. It looks like I won a blue ribbon contest for being a grandfather.
1: Oh. And,
0: so they made me one this year, and I made it in time to put my plate on my shirt and to go buy some books. But nice. Then because I got there a little bit late, they were done by 9:20. I was back on the road. That's why I'm here today. I was like, I won't have time to make it to Homewood. But I was home in plenty of time. But, man, you'll do that. As grandparents out there nodding their heads, you'll do anything to see them for 20 minutes. And honestly, all their grandparents showed up. We got a good grandparent team. Everybody was there for Grandparents Day. It's so cool. So I got to hang this somewhere in the studio. I don't have anything from them in the studio. So we'll make that happen here in just a few minutes while I take y'all to the top of the hour. Y'all, Alabama Bass also bringing you the show tonight. AlabamaBass.com. They're Dan and Pelham. Here's what they do. They'll come in and get that old nasty bathtub out of there. Some of you just have janky tubs. I grew up in a house, an older house that only had a bathtub. And those things can get... They just, over time, all that water, you don't even know what's going on the floorboards underneath that thing. Sometimes it's time just to refresh that. And they will replace a tub for a tub if you want to keep with your tub. But a lot of folks, as you age and lose mobility and slow down, you want an easier way to get it done every day. So you feel more secure. There are people that skip baths because they just are fearful of going and taking a shower. 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Y'all stay tuned.

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2: U.S. Senator Tommy Tuberville has released stricter policies that he will maintain on data centers and their consumption of energy when brought into a community. Tuberville is detailing his latest policies on data centers through his campaign ad as he runs to be Alabama's next governor. In the ad, Tuberville took a hard line against data centers being offered tax breaks, cheap power, as well as taxpayer-funded infrastructure. He says that communities, not corporate executives, should be the ones deciding where and when a data center gets built. Tuberville also said that as governor, he would push for the data centers to pay the maximum rate on property taxes, and that money would then be used for improving roads, schools, and hospitals in that community. I'll be back with more Alabama stories after this.
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2: Country music star John Rich is calling for Americans to pray for a Calera landowner whose fight against Alabama Power is now being appealed to the Alabama Supreme Court. The attorneys for Alabama Power are the ones making the appeal after a Shelby County judge placed a temporary stay on that company's efforts to utilize land belonging to Fenn Church. The company is appealing the case, and John Rich, who was appointed by President Trump as a special White House envoy for U.S. landowners, says that Alabama Power is likening itself to the sovereign powers of the state in their appeal. I'm Andrea Tice for 1819 News on Talk 99.5.
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7: Well, it's an 8-minute delay now, 280 East in between Highway 31 and Chelsea Road, and going the other way on 280 West from Chelsea Road to Highway 31, it's a 6-minute delay. I'm Phil Carter in the Traffic Center.
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0: All right, y'all, Leland Live, talking at M5, let's go. As we get cranked up here in hour number two, Project Lean Nation, first up this hour, that's my prepared food program. I've been on for about 8 weeks now. Weight's coming off. In fact, today I had to go to Grandpa's Day. It was Grandparents' Day, and I had this particular dress shirt I wanted to wear, and I remember the last time I wore it, I needed to tuck and do the belt and the tuck thing, which I don't do a whole lot nowadays. Hey, it fit. I didn't even know if it would. I mean, the pants were good, shirt looked nice. That's what happens with Project Lean Nation. It's the convenience of it. It's the health benefits of it, because these are balanced meals. They're healthy meals. They're not just some fad, you know, some protein fad. They're not shots. This is managing your calorie count, eating healthy, and then you do your part with your cardio and your exercise or whatever. Next thing you know, your whole life gets better. You sleep better. I've been sleeping better, clothes fit, lost some weight, pretty good weight. And I love the convenience of it, not having to think. In fact, I'm going to do something I've never done. And I just saw this this afternoon. They did a little promotional video for PLN. I call them PLN because that looks like the word plan. By the way, they're in Homewood, downtown Homewood. Not any other location you might see. This is where I want you to go, is the one in Homewood. This is the one, Forest Owns. They did a cute little video to announce their grand opening. They've been open for a while to get things smoothed out, but they're doing an official grand opening next week on the 14th, week from today. And I thought this video was awesome. Even though you can't see them, you can kind of hear the enthusiasm for all those folks that work there. I think the first person you're going to hear in this is Forrest, the owner. Let's take a listen to that. Hold on, it'd be helpful if I hit
1: the one miss.
2: 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Project Lean Nation, Homewood's grand opening.
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1: So join us Wednesday, October 14th from 5 to 7 p.m. We're having our grand opening right here, PLN Homewood. We're going to have the Chamber of Commerce here. We're going to do our ribbon cutting. But the more important thing is we're going to be sampling our new menu. So if you've been hearing about PLN and you want to try the food, we will be sampling it all night. And if you're a member, you can come try the new food and actually put it in your app that night for your new box on Saturday. So come join us October 14th, 5 to 7, grand opening, PLN Homewood. See you there.
0: And then I saw Forrest on that video. I'm thinking, man, I need to work out. That guy's in good shape. Y'all go down to PLN. Again, it's 5 to 7 toward the end of our show. And be there for the grand opening on Wednesday. Project Lean Nation in Homewood. Y'all try the plan. I'm telling you, it works. It works for me. It works for my wife. She's dying to come on the air and tell you about her experience. I'll get her. Maybe we'll do that later in the week. Right now, let's get back focused on the storm. We just heard some quick sound from the president last hour saying that of course, he seemed to not even know about the hurricane threat, which is not surprising. I mean, the dude's, he's running the free world right now, but it's a big deal to us. It looks like he's leaning away from taking the chance of coming to this ball game. And then the ball game, of course, I think my theory this afternoon is that ball game is driving our weather preparedness right now. And that's not, I'm just not happy about that. Let me quit bitching and just give you all the latest. So we'll have more forecast models come out probably in about an hour. The way that generally runs is they'll run these computer models. Nowadays, they're using a Google model called DeepMind that's been, a lot of the forecasters say it's been really, really accurate. It's a AI-type model that tries to add another layer of sort of guessing on the track and the proximity of where it's going to land and the speed and all that. So what do we think we know at 3:11 in the afternoon on Wednesday? This thing's probably going to make landfall somewhere around or after midnight, Friday night into Saturday morning. It looks like a low-level hurricane. Again, we'll get updated information that'll either confirm or tweak this here in just a little while at the top of next hour. The last report I saw had it around 90 miles an hour winds at that point, maybe potentially still a Cat 2. As it makes landfall, they had moved the track. And when we say track, I got to repeat this so many times. This is not a tornado. This is not a narrow thing. This is just the center itself that could be miles wide. This is just the center of the landfall. Y'all got it? is the center of all the activity. So the center should cross somewhere around right now, around maybe Gulf Shores. Everything to the east of that, as you all know, we've kind of hurricane savvy, but we haven't had one come straight at us in years, so it bears repeating to go back through some of this stuff. Everything on the right side of that or the east side of that is where the biggest tornado threat, biggest wind gust threat is. And so a lot of that factors into, again, back to the Alabama-Georgia game, is going to factor into that decision. So what they're counting on right now in terms of calling that game off or postponing that game is whether or not this system will move through quicker. And the models so far have held up that it's gotten a little faster. It's grown stronger. It's grown broader in terms of the prediction. And, of course, it got named overnight. And if it can move on out and get the center north of Tuscaloosa, and if the eye, by the way, stays to the east of Tuscaloosa, then there's a shot that the dirtier stuff, the more damaging stuff, will not be right over T-Town during the game. Everybody'd have to hunker down. Then they could potentially delay the game and then sneak it in after the system moves through. I think they're taking a pretty good chance there that the dynamics are going to stay together. We are pretty close to the event, a little over 48 hours, I guess. I could do some math on that, but I guess you would say, let me do some quick math. Kind of about 55, 56 hours out or so from the real danger zone when it comes along the coast. Now, the coastal forecast is completely different because they get storm surge. They get the brunt of it. All your favorite spots down on the beach are hunkering down. I'm looking at pictures after picture of empty store shelves. There's been a run on water and the typical supplies, gas station lines because people are topping off, which is smart. If you're down on the coast, it's a much more of a panicky situation. And I say maybe panicky. We're still far enough out where you can go get these things done. It looks like a lot of folks are just going to shelter. We've not had any evacuation warnings or even advisories on evacuation for people to head north yet. And that's because I think they think the system's going to weaken as it approaches the shoreline, which these tropical systems tend to do. So placement until they change it next hour, if they change it somewhere around the Florida-Alabama line, somewhere around the Florida-Bama and Gulf Shores, over all of it, the box for activity is all the way into Mississippi and over to Indian Pass, Florida, which is close to the Big Bend near Port St. Joe. So that line, that center could move anywhere. And honestly, the coastal regions in Florida are going to get just as battered. There could be some beach erosion, topping of the highways that are right down by the water. And the wind speeds are not anything to laugh at. I think some people get dismissive because this has moved down to a Cat 1 or Cat 2, maybe even just a tropical storm by the time it makes landfall. But y'all, I've been through so many storm coverage seasons in my life where I was out there in it with the waders and doing the reports. And a tropical storm can do tremendous damage, especially with flooding and with sustained winds and wind gusts as it moves into the state. Now, so it's a tale of geography. If you're to the east of this thing in Alabama, and that would be where I live, I think Jefferson, Shelby County, Chilton County, I'm just going to call out some counties close to us, and everything back to the east, if this track holds, we're going to get even stronger wind gusts. Some maps today showed up to 75 miles an hour. And these are gusts, not sustained winds, but just burst. It could bring down limbs and topple trees and cause power outages, even some spinoff tornadoes. Now, it does bear repeating that tornadoes during these systems don't tend to be big F5 long track, tear out a whole city type tornadoes, but they do bounce. They do drop down for a while. They're just part of a bigger energy system. What we really got to look for, in my estimation, is supercells out ahead of it. We see that a lot of times with these systems that come straight in off the Gulf. They're going to spin rain bands out that'll start sometime Friday for South Alabama and all the way up to as far as Montgomery, where some of that energy will already be on shore before the eye crosses. And that's when we've got to start looking up for tornado warnings. So it's a moving target still, even this close to the event. And for the moment, it looks like they have not called anything on the Bama-Georgia game. President's team looks like they're getting ready to just pull out generally out of precaution. The frustration I've had this afternoon is generally, in my experience, the governor is going to call a state of emergency well ahead of these things, usually 3 days out. When you know, you know. And yesterday we had certainty from the forecasting this thing's going to get hurricane strength and it's going to come on shore near us, so we better get ready. But they're not doing that. The governor hasn't officially activated all that. And I honestly believe it's because of the ball game. They're trying to give them some space, either at the SEC office or in Tuscaloosa, whoever gets to make this decision, to not be under a governor's emergency declaration and then trying to still move forward with the ball game. Do you see what I'm saying? If the governor's already declared an emergency, that takes some options off the table for people who are trying to get this game in. So they're kind of playing chicken with it. And I don't think that's an overestimation. If y'all are big fans and have tickets and are planning on going, you're not liking what I'm saying right now, but I really don't care. Public safety to me is the bigger concern, not sporting events. I don't care how big the game is. You got to put that first. So you've got to step up. Now, the Alabama EMA, I was looking at some of their stuff. By the way, follow them. We've got one of the best EMAs on planet Earth. And I was looking to see whatever their latest post was. And 16 minutes ago, here's what they were saying. Heads up, ASEAS continues to slowly gain strength over the Gulf. The storm is forecast to reach hurricane strength tomorrow, head towards Alabama. A lot of stuff I just told you. And so they're generally just saying, heads up, get ready. Look, people know what to do. People know either to hunker down or head out. There's a forecast map for precipitation that they put out just now, a little while ago, that's got around 2 or 3 inches of rain in Birmingham all day on Saturday, starting very early in the morning, 3 or 4 inches for Tuscaloosa. Again, less rain to the east in Alabama, but more wind to the east in Alabama, more tornado threat to the east and south in Alabama. Then, of course, Baldwin County is really under the gun right now. And the area of warning seems to be from about the Alabama-Mississippi line all the way over to Panama City. We'll give you updates. My promise is every day this week we'll start the at top of each hour with the latest and try to get you up to speed. And then, of course, update you on all the cancellations and everything else that goes with it. One of the big cancellations, and I've never been to the National Shrimp Festival. I think I want to go some year. And I do feel for all those vendors and all the people that work. Some of these events, they'll work for an entire year just to pull them together. And now here comes an unexpected October hurricane, which is not something we usually see, especially when it's been so quiet. And my wife, Jessica, was telling me that one lady was really going off online because this is a big part of her business. And you feel sorry for them, but you can't predict these things, not that far out. And so perhaps they can postpone that and move it around. I don't know if you're dealing, with live, seafood, I guess there's a lot of perhaps spoilage or things that were getting put into place as opposed to say a music concert with all the musicians can just go hunker down and come back another day, or even a football game and you can kick, the next day if you want to kick the ball the next day. This is a technical complex event, but they finally caved in. I think it was late last night and said they had to cancel that thing. So, again, Alabama on hold. I don't know about this douchebag Zach Bryan, that's his new name, and whether or not they're going to move forward with that in Auburn. We actually have a bunch of family soccer games with a bunch of kids in our family on Saturday too. We haven't heard that they're canceling that, but we're all on hold with that. So it's little things like that families have planned, personal things, birthday parties. Don't know about the Barbers. I was pretty sure the Barbers Vintage Classic, which brings motorcycle enthusiasts from all over the country. It used to be one of my favorite things to go do. I just haven't been in years. I don't know. I'm pretty sure they're going to probably have to call that off. That's an outdoor event at the Barbers facility. Who knows? By next weekend, we could have one of those beautiful October weekends. But a lot of moving parts. Just happens to be that time of the year when everybody's trying to get outside and enjoy the weather. And the weather's the enemy. So updates again at the top of next hour, I suspect in about 40 minutes, we're going to have some new information and stuff that will inform us even better. 545. If you've got news on any of this or you've got cancellation you want to announce, let us know. Clearly, the further south you go, they've had to put off high school football games, cancel school, all the things you would suspect further close to the coastline. But up here, it's still a little bit of a waiting game, and we're watching it as we go along. But we're happy to announce those things. If y'all want to call in and do it right here on the show, 545-9950. Quick break. Back in a minute. Y'all stay tuned. Leland Live.
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13: Well, we have a traffic light out in Shelby County on Cahaba Valley Road at Cahaba Valley Trace. And road work continues until 4:30 this afternoon on Pelham Parkway and Martin Street. That right shoulder's blocked. I'm Phil Carter in the traffic center.
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Man, these guys, Mike's on it. They do emergency work, and then they do planned work. Obviously, if you got one that's acting weird, closing up, won't open, it's all beat up, squeaking. 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By the way, if you're managing property, let me give a shout out to property managers. You got one of the toughest jobs ever. I got one of my really close friends, Doug.

0: You know, her victim never got a chance to wake up angry and confused because this woman beat her in the head till they crushed her skull with a piece of asphalt, and her boyfriend carved a pentagram into her chest. But, you know, who's counting? So she's alive and awake and speaking. There was a hearing today, and the judge in the case ordered the state to preserve all its documents over this botched execution. And that's, I don't know that I disagree with that. They've got to find out what went wrong. They don't want to have to do this again. All these states need to get rid of lethal injection. It's too complicated. It shouldn't be, but it is. So the other thing is the state of Tennessee does have provisions to do a redo over an attempted execution. This is the first time, though, we believe in American history that one was fully carried out and didn't work. That's how stupid and bad this was. And, you know, we have constitutional protections under cruel and unusual punishment. And I think that's what her attorneys are going to be able to assess or to assert, really, to the courts, that she was tortured with this and not executed the way the state was prescribed to do it. They're going to wind up getting this woman off. I don't think she'll ever see the death penalty now. This woman will have survived the government trying to kill her. It's amazing. More on that if we get it. Updates on the other headlines, too, and keeping an eye on the storm, of course. 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
4: Well, we have a traffic light out in Shelby County on Cahaba Valley Road at Cahaba Valley Trace. And road work continues until 4:30 this afternoon on Pelham Parkway at Martin Street. That right shoulder's blocked. I'm Phil Carter in the traffic center.
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7: 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I'm going to be the new Betsy Ross.
6: 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Judbert,
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0: Man, if you're needing a truck, a business truck, y'all need to get into Work Trucks. 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Bubba and the whole team can get you outfitted. 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All right, let me get the latest. Let me flip these cameras around a little bit. And let's talk about some of the stuff we haven't gotten to yet. I need to get to this Rubio speech as well. But before I do that, let's talk about the plague. Suddenly in the news and international fear and a lot of uncertainty. We went through earlier in the week what normal plague does to people. This is pneumonic plague, we believe. That just means it gets into the lungs. And as we've all learned about this old, really what we thought was mostly a stamped out bacteria, now we've learned that an aerosolized version killed at least one lab worker, maybe two people from Russia. Now, the president today, despite some other concern with people in our government wondering if this has been a weaponized version of it, which would be more scary because we know how to treat old school generic, natural plague. It's generally immediately with antibiotics. If you don't get it immediately, you're dead. There's nothing outside of that window. It's a load of antibiotics. It's every antibiotic known to man thrown at it in the first 24 hours. Can defeat it, but once it gets set up, you're dead. It's got 100% mortality rate. So it's frightening. And so we're all watching the Russians, watching their reaction to it. What we think we know today is they're telling us, and it's one of those, how did Reagan call it, trust but verify. They're telling us that they got it under control. It's no longer a threat. Everything's contained. Do not worry, my friend. We're watching them from the sky, really, with all of our surveillance ability and techniques. What are they moving around? Are they doing greater containment? They sent the FSB in. That's the old KGB. It's their big sort of state police. And they usually don't do that with a health emergency. But there needed to be some kind of strategic security containment. The numbers haven't changed on the hospitals. That they quarantined. They quarantined five hospitals. We're monitoring hundreds of people, locked down the facility itself. But they say they've managed to stamp it out or they haven't seen any new cases. We heard stories yesterday that they had started taking the temperatures of airline passengers from this region that were flying into Moscow. So what we know today, the only advancement on the story today is the Russians seem to be having a calmer approach. Today, Trump was asked about it at some point, and I don't know if I have the soundbite right in front of me, but Trump, in a very casual way, told a reporter, "No, we think they've gotten it under control." What that tells me, Trump's very, he just says what he's thinking, not filtered at all, as we know. So his team must be advising him that they've managed to somehow verify the Russian account, that the Russians this is not broken out like a wildfire of disease in that part of the world. As remote as Siberia is, the whole world's connected by airplanes. And that, I think, is the biggest fear. The story goes that this lab worker went to the hospital after falling ill, but immediately had some people suspect a deathbed confession that she was exposed to a dangerous plague, and that's how the word got out. Of course, being a researcher, working in that facility, this person would know immediately what they could have self-diagnosed. My question is, if they knew they were exposed, why did they go expose everybody else at a hospital, or did they go in thinking it was something else? While they're at the hospital, they deduced this woman decided, oh, Lord, this is my project. And then suddenly the hospital goes into lockdown, and then we start all these security protocols. But, you know, here we are, hauntingly familiar with COVID, just out from an election, a contagious outbreak of a deadly disease, and this one's legitimately deadly. And the government that we're having to deal with is a duplicitous government, even more so than our own, that may not be telling us the truth. So we'll keep an eye on it, see if anything else pops up about it. But that's all we know today. And the president giving some assurance. But of course, remember, he was kind of lied to as well with the Fauci, Dr. Birx regime, all that. So he was trusting these government officials to be forthright about it. And there was a complete cover up the whole time he was standing there at those news conferences. They were telling us 2 weeks to flatten the curve and all that stuff. There was a complete, absolute panic cover up going on with world health officials from China to Dr. Fauci's office. And I don't think Trump had a clue about that. Even though he's the president, doesn't mean they're telling him everything. As we just learned with the hurricane. I mean, somebody just blurted out, hey, there's a hurricane coming to the Alabama coastline. Are you still going to the football game? He was basically in that soundbite. He was like, wait, what? Huh? What? So we'll continue to follow all these things this afternoon. Let me go to Rubio. I wish we had more time to spend on this. I'm carving out dedicated time on each show to just be repetitive and go back through all the latest on the storm. Because, again, a lot of us have been focused on the game and the presidential visit, but the bigger issue is, what's it going to do at your house? What's it going to do where you live? So we'll try to paint another picture of that in the 4 o'clock hour when there should be a little more updated information. But Rubio today, this is one of the best crafted and framed things I've seen from an administration in years. This goes back to the Reagan era. I felt the spirit of Ronald Reagan listening to Rubio, because we're in those days, and unless you grew up in it, in the Cold War, I don't know that you can fully embrace what it was like to see Reagan talking to Gorbachev, particularly the meeting they had in Reykjavik, Iceland. There they were talking to each other. And for our whole lives during the Cold War, we had an evil empire, as he would call them, against Western values. It was communism versus capitalism. We thought that battle was won by us, and now they've infected our country. So you really had the First World and the Second World at a crossroads with each other, but trying to work on it. Two established superpowers with nuclear weapons and long history since World War II, working it out in public. And it was amazing to watch. And then, of course, those of us that lived through the fall of the wall, we thought that was new life for the world, that everybody wants freedom, and we would see it grow. And man, were we fooled by that. Because Europe descended into somewhat of chaos. Some of those countries clearly are freer than we are now. They are. Look at Poland. You can walk the streets in Poland. You can do things in Poland that you can't do in a major city in the United States, because we've devolved to the chaotic hellscape in some areas that we've grown this thing into. But here we are as a country, and Western civilization itself at a crossroads where the third world, I talked about this yesterday, which is usually is mostly the non-communist bloc nations and the non-Western nations. That's pretty much everybody else. Most of them Muslim believing backward people with that don't have a lot to offer to the world. Their countries are deplorable, hard to live in, brutal, barbaric. And these same people have been brought into Europe and to our country by globalist thinking, very left-wing, first world people who think this is some kind of new way to shape the planet. And they're wreaking havoc, as we're seeing right now in our country with the terrorism arrest today, a person from Somalia, rampant violence from these people who shouldn't be here in the first damn place. They don't come here to blend. They don't come here to assimilate. They don't come here to be us. They want to just conquer, cause trouble, take things. And we predicted it. We've been talking about this stuff for decades. We knew this day was coming. So here we are at the crossroads when Europe is rising up. They've had it longer than we have. It's impacted them. They're closer to these backward countries that have invaded them. Their daily lives have been made more miserable, particularly in their cities. Their own governments seem to have turned on them. So just like when Reagan stood there in front of the world and told Gorbachev at the Brandenburg Gate in Germany, and he said, tear down this wall. That was a challenge to the world, and eventually that damn wall fell. I've got a piece of it on my wall. I can look over to my right and see it. There's a picture of Reagan. There's the quote, a little piece of the wall that fell on my wall. I'll never forget living through that. We're at a crossroads again. So somebody has got to step out onto the world stage and give leadership and voice to the West and tell us not to forget who we are and not to bow down and allow this to happen. The most advanced, it's not a race-based statement, as Rubio addressed today. It's just historical fact. The most advancement of human dignity and freedom and prosperity and technology and education and arts and everything, weapons of war, all technology, putting a person in space, all of this stuff came from Western civilization. It did not come from these other parts of the world. Okay, I'll give the Chinese. They came up with gunpowder. It's amazing to look at world history and to see us giving it up. So where does Rubio go today? He goes to Athens, Greece, and he stood in front of this dramatic sunset view of the Acropolis. If y'all know the Acropolis, I had the privilege to visit Greece last year, first time there. It's stunning. It towers over the city. It's like a, to describe it, it's like a big rock or almost a mountain that just rises up right out of the middle of the city. And the ancient Greeks built the Parthenon up there and several other structures. If you ever get to go tour it, it's amazing to see that it still stands after thousands of years. But widely considered, all of Greece, the Greek philosophers and thinkers of those days, thousands of years old, that was the birthplace of what we now call democracy. And democracy's under absolute threat from people that don't believe in it, that people that want power over the individual and central control. Whether you worship Allah or you worship government, those thinkers are at war with everybody else. And a lot of these European countries are committing suicide through their own guilt, somehow being made guilty. They're guilty, as Rubio points out in the speech. And by the way, I suggest you go watch it. It's stunning. I'll give you some quotes from it, and then I'm going to play a short soundbite. This is the very end of what Rubio had to say. I don't know who's writing his speeches, and what I get from Rubio is that he means it. He actually believes this stuff. He's got Cuban heritage, and I've never met a more devout, freedom-loving people than Cuban exiles and people who have lived through the real atrocities of these commies and these socialists that are trying to take over here. They've got these poorly educated, ignorant kids with their hands out thinking somebody owes them something, and they're milking that old, dead, tired economic theory again with a new branding called the Democrat Socialist, and they want to implement these miserable ideas that have killed and made people miserable for decades into our culture. A more ancient belief system, the Islamists are happy to use these fools in their mission to conquer the West as well. They'll allow the white socialists to get power and then crush them. If you don't believe it, listen to some speeches by El Sayed, where they said that before he decided he wanted to run for the Senate. That's their plan. They're doing it. They're doing it. We've been warning you they're doing it. We're seeing them do it right now all over the world. Here comes Rubio. He stands there in front of that dramatic backdrop of the Acropolis and gives one of the best speeches for the defense of Western civilization that I've heard ever, and that was the perfect place to do it. Rubio said, Europeans and our friends across the West must relearn the lessons that our forefathers took from this place and from its history. The history of Greece does not offer us a glimpse of our institutions in the earliest forms. The history of Greece shows us an image of ourselves. And this is largely a lot of his closing remarks. Let me just play a sample of it. If I turn the whole show over to it, I could get fired up and enthusiastic and talk philosophically about nothing but this. This man, I would wholeheartedly support him for president. Y'all can have JD, some of the others. I would still perhaps vote for them too eventually. But I think this is his time. He speaks to this better than anybody on the modern stage, and he does so, I believe, with real conviction. Now, he kind of stumbles through a little bit of this, but this is a little bit of what it sounded like.
1: But Europeans and our friends across the West must relearn the lessons our forefathers took from this place and from its history. The history of Greece does not offer a glimpse of our institutions in their earliest forms. The history of Greece shows us an image of ourselves. It shows us that ours is the inheritance of great heroes, and that we should be proud, that we should be intensely proud of where we come from. We should marvel at what our forefathers carved out of this countryside. The story of our civilization is the greatest story ever known to man. And it began here, with the first men and women of the West. From them we can rediscover the virtues, the courage, and the strength to confront the dangers that we face in our time. Thank you.
0: Well, that was the very end of his speech, very last minute of his speech. I really, really encourage you to go watch it. It wasn't very long. He gave an even better one to the Germans, to a roaring crowd. Somebody's got to say it. Somebody's got to lead on it. Somebody's got to lead by example. That encouragement is contagious. That enthusiasm for what's right and what's real is contagious. And we are in a battle for civilization. You cannot overstate it. Civilization is dying. It's committing suicide. It's diseased. It's got problems. And it needs to be defended and rehabilitated. And it's going to take brave people to do it. But before you do any of that, you got to speak to it. You got to name it. You got to talk about it. You got to put it out there in the world and then defend it. And that's exactly what he did today. And I thought it was remarkable. He's the best Secretary of State in my lifetime. Southern Skies Dermatology bringing you the show tonight, southernskiesdermatology.com. Y'all reach out to them and go get checked. If you got anything you're concerned about, you need to get checked. 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
10: Well, we have slow traffic now on 65 South in between exits 259B and 254. Traffic light out in Oak Mountain, Shelby County, Cahaba Valley Road at Cahaba Valley Trace. I'm Phil Carter in the Traffic Center.
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3: The Alabama Farmers Federation is in favor of a recent decision that was made by President Trump. The president issued an executive order this week involving the Secretaries of Agriculture, Treasury, and Defense in order to suspend the federal taxes on diesel fuel. Trump's executive order is to help provide relief for farmers and those in the lumber industry. It also makes dyed diesel fuel more available to that agriculture industry, which Alabama Governor Kay Ivey already did in her executive order issued last week. The president of the Alabama Farmers Federation, Jimmy Parnell, said that easing up on the off-road diesel rules will help with the high cost of fuel and provide some tax relief during the harvest season, which will not only benefit farmers, but all Americans who rely on trucks to deliver products every day. I'll be back with more Alabama stories after this.
4: Some of the greatest blessings is just having people that care about you, to have someone that's just going to love you and make you feel important. They encourage you to be in church. They encourage you to be in prayer. They encourage you to be in your Bible. Now it's a part of my day every day. My house parents planted seeds in me that you can see where those seeds have sprouted in my life and helped change my life.
5: Big Oak Ranch, a Christian home for children needing a chance.
3: There's a legal fight brewing in Birmingham over a data center and a particular real estate agency. Homeowners in the area where the data center is going to be built want to see bank documents and records from Iron City Premier Realty and its owner, Kendra Woodfin, who also happens to be the wife of the Birmingham mayor, Randall Woodfin. The plaintiffs are wanting to find out if this real estate agency was involved in any transactions with that data center. Kendra Woodfin says that has absolutely not happened in any way, and this latest demand on records is an effort to misrepresent her character and her business. I'm Andrea Tice for 1819 News on Talk 99.5.
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8: Well, it's stop and go 280 East in between I-459 and Cahaba River Road. That's an 8-minute delay. Traffic light out, Cahaba Valley Road at Cahaba Valley Trace. We have a collision on Highway 280 at Eagle Point Parkway. I'm Phil Carter in the Traffic Center.
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0: Leland Live, Token Internet and 5. Let's go, let's go. Kitchen and Bath Dimensions. First sponsor up here this hour, that's Mike and Sandra. Y'all know them for years here on the show as being the owners of Alabama Baths, but this is a part of the business that we had not really advertised because we were so focused on that line of business in this family. But, man, what they do downstairs, I call it downstairs because that's where their main studio is for kitchen and bath. These guys are just, they are award-winning. They're kind. They're knowledgeable, professional. They've got the best resources for everything. Man, I didn't even think about how much was involved till we got them to design our bath project that we're working on. And so, man, it's handles and fixtures and tops and colors and blue, just stuff I don't want to get involved in. But Natalie and Jessica figured it all out. Mike came over and they measured. We had to make some adjustments based on where the rough end plumbing was, but it all worked out great. We're excited about how everything's coming together. And I've appreciated just being able to talk about them for all these years and just the way they do business with their neighbors. 40 years in business, awards all over the place, all the expertise. And I love them. I think my favorite thing outside of their, you know, their professionalism and the beauty of their product is their attitude. It's they're your neighbors. They're not pulling any jive. This world is full of business lingo and phony marketing, and a lot of promises that don't get fulfilled. And that is just not how they've always done it. That's why they've been around for 40 years. So if you want somebody to dream with you and come up with a plan where you can tear that whole kitchen out and start over, sometimes it's, or maybe you just want to redo the counters. They'll help you with all that as we approach the holidays to spruce up that space. That's a good investment. Kitchens can drive the value of a home on appraisal. And when you sell it more than just about anything, curb appeal and kitchens, man, that's, I'd put those in the top two. It's Kitchen and Bath Dimensions. Y'all let them help you with your project, Kitchen and Bath Dimensions. All right, so Kay Ivey finally did it. The governor, being the high stepper that she is, 24 hours after Florida did it, just declared a state of emergency for the state of Alabama. We've had this known hurricane bearing down on us since yesterday, but they, I'm telling you, it tells me they're probably going to make an adjustment on that ball game. Because I think they're all talking to each other and they didn't want to put the football officials in the box by declaring an emergency before they knew the plan. So here's what the governor's office just said. They have issued a state of emergency for 40 counties as Alabama prepares for the possible impact from the tropical storm in the Gulf. And I'm not even going to try to pronounce the name. Everybody keeps sending me phonetic pronunciations, AJ, of how to say it. And here's my problem with it. Tell me if you ever do this. I read the name before I learned to pronounce it.
1: Mm-hmm.
0: If I had heard it and not seen the spelling, I could just say it.
1: Right.
0: I know it's or whatever. But when I look at it, I can't see anything but vowels.
1: Mm.
0: And I freeze up. How do you say it? Did I say it?
2: Now I'm trying to think of how the guy said it before.
0: See what I mean?
1: Yeah.
0: Because you and I did it to each other. There are certain words that I will trip over, and that happens. But anyway, so I say is. Izzy is what we're going to call it. Well, couldn't they come up with another I name? I heard them talking about that on the morning show this morning. Yeah. I know they retired a bunch of them. There are a lot of I name options.
2: Yeah, Ian, Isaac.
0: Eileen, Irene, mm-hmm. Idell.
2: Yeah, that's got to be something. Or just make it up. I mean, say isosceles, but just, you know, this, I don't know. Just think of something. I don't know.
0: Oh, man. All right. So here we go. Here's a quote from the governor's office, and I'll give you some counties. I'm going to actually list some of the counties. So they've declared it for 40 counties, and this is what they say from the governor's office. At this moment, forecasts continue to show the real likelihood that the tropical system brewing in the Gulf of Mexico could impact Alabama as a hurricane as early as Friday. While we continue to monitor the forecast, we have to prepare now. That is why I have issued a state of emergency for 40 counties. This will allow us to take any needed steps ahead of the landfall as we approach this weekend and any travel plans. Make sure you have reliable information as conditions develop. While I hope for the minimal impacts, we must take precautions, preparations, seriously. And she's right. Finally, I mean, they came around. We do everything after. Anyway, I'm a quit bitch. She finally did it. Okay. So the counties, obviously, I'm going to try to pick the ones out. Obviously, Baldwin and Mobile, they're right there in it, for Alabama. all of the Gulf Coast, if you got a favorite vacation spot or family property down there, anything like that, they're really going to get the brunt of this thing. Right now, it looks like a Cat 1 coming in, still right around Gulf Shores. I'm going to get it. Let me scroll over here and see if I can pull up a new map. They usually will put a new batch out at 4, and I'm trying to give you all the latest. So, here's the 4 o'clock map. Let me zoom in. And they haven't moved the placement very much at all. And as of 7 o'clock Friday night, they got it as a hurricane right off Gulf Shores and going right up the pipe of Baldwin County. And then, again, remember that we get so myopic about the center of it. We think that's kind of where the storm hits, but it hits out from there in both directions, mainly to the east or to the right. It's really going to be a stronger storm surge, more wind field, more possibility of tornadoes. So everybody to the east of the hurricane have got a lot to deal with starting Friday night into Saturday morning. Saturday's just going to be nasty for really the whole state. None of us will escape some effects of this whole system. So the update keeps the track. When you start getting consistency and they don't move it around with every update, they're growing in confidence about intensity and landfall. So the EMA has said start preparing for the tropical storm to make landfall. That was just about an hour ago. They're saying it's going to intensify to a Cat 2. It looks like maybe it comes down to a Cat 1. There's not a whole lot of difference when you're on the coast itself because of the tidal surge of a Cat 1 is still does a lot of erosion and other damage. So the list of possibilities of things for the rest of us as we move north is just, it's not endless, but it's the whole package. And that would be wind gust in the 60, 70 mile an hour range to the east of this thing that right now, according to this track, is going to include Montgomery, most of the Birmingham metro, over toward Anniston, even all the way over to East Alabama are in these high gust wind fields. The good news for Tuscaloosa is if the eye can stay to the east of T-Town, which right now looks to me like it's heading straight that way, then you might get a little less wind conditions. But the wraparound rain, even though the center of this thing will get up into Tennessee by late that evening, we're still going to be dealing with the rain showers and the wraparound rain. They're starting to give us some rain. So we got wind, which could topple trees, which could cause the power. That's what we have to worry about more than anything else when we're not on the coast. Coast's going to be worried about tidal surge and mainly for the panhandle tornado outbreaks. I would say from Montgomery south all the way to the coast, you're talking about strong potential for some tornado outbreaks in that area starting Friday night because the bands out ahead of this thing could have supercells in them, and those kind of have a life of their own. That's just how these typically go. And so far, this thing's behaving pretty typically other than it just popped up on its own and started growing. So we're starting to see down around the coast itself, empty store shelves of water and bread, all the stuff people go and get at the last minute. A few gas lines. There have been some gas stations to run out. We've got an 18-19 story on that just now, saying that gas and bread and water are selling out fast as the Gulf Coast preps. A lot of folks, if you're going to hunker down, you're thinking about having gas in your car so you can leave if it's bad. Even after, or gas for generators and all that kind of stuff. So everybody's doing their checkdowns. The people on the coast haven't dealt with a direct hit like this in a long time, but most of them intuitively and just through living down there kind of always have this in the back of their mind during hurricane season, and they know what they need to do. For the rest of us, if I had to give some pretty casual advice, just experienced advice here, I would say make sure you got batteries and think through your power going off because with the wind being what it will be, and I believe, I don't have an official assessment of this, but I live in the woods, so I'm always watching trees. You got a lot of limbs and dead stuff that hasn't fallen yet. We haven't had a lot of, we didn't have a super stormy summer. That those casual storms will start to thin that stuff out and get it on the ground. But now there's stuff that wants to fall, and this is the kind of event that could make it fall. Now you've got power outages all over the place. 3 hours ago, it's AL.com is reporting that the Zach Bryan concert set for Saturday is still on. Auburn's a little bit further away from the action, but I still think that's dicey. I don't even know. I guess it is an outdoor concert. So there's that. Oh, I forgot to call him a douchebag. Yeah, Zach Bryan, that douchebag, will be playing down at Auburn this weekend. And then, let's see, what else we got? So Bama game, still don't know. Trump doesn't look like he's coming. He was hit with a question about it in the Oval Office today. Didn't seem to even know about the hurricane approaching, but out of being cautious and prudent, said, well, that doesn't sound like a good idea if they're going through an emergency down there, that we'd bring our stuff down there and get in the way. And or, you know, you're talking about the security of the president of the United States flying into tropical storm winds on Saturday. That just doesn't seem like that's going to happen. So even though we just learned about that last week, I don't think Trump's going to show up. One of the options that I'm heard is being discussed for the football game is to just punt it to later in the evening, maybe as late as, believe it or not, 9 o'clock at night. Y'all, we used to watch baseball games that started at 9 o'clock at night back when the Braves used to start on the West Coast. So it can be done, and if you just kind of plan for it. But I still think there's a little risk in that, because let's just say we have a rough day and there's power outages and highway traffic problems and storm damage all over the state, yet they're still trying to squeeze a football in with rain still coming down and gusty winds. That's a tough scenario. I was talking to Jessica earlier today about, I remember being at an Auburn, Florida game, and this had to be, I want to say this was 2002. I just remember because I remember who I was with. I was with a big campaign, and we were down there at the stadium, and we had an approaching tropical storm. My memory of that game is so clear because Florida was number one. My brother was down on the field when they started tearing down the goalposts, and he stopped a bunch of kids from tearing down one of the goalposts. He was one of the cops on the field. I just have this vivid memory of him body slamming a guy. I thought it was awesome. But I remember those rains starting to come in and the winds picking up at the end of that game. And everybody basically got out of the stadium and back to their cars and away from Auburn. But the bottom fell out. I mean, as soon as the game was over, we started getting those tropical rains. I don't recall that being a hurricane. And then, of course, plenty of our listeners have reminded me of, I think it was the Iron Bowl back in 83 at Legion Field. There was a massive tornado warnings, and they just kept going with the game. This is very much different than the lightning strike rules that we have now, too. Now, of course, a tornado threat's different than this. Tornadoes are like a needle. This is a haystack of needles. Events are going on all over the place with different weather. That does bring to mind, though, this, and I'm just throwing it out there. When you're surrounded by tropical storm winds and sporadic thunderstorms and tornado advisories all afternoon, then you're trying to squeeze a football game in, and then you get lightning strikes. We've already seen that this season, both high school and college, of huge delays with lightning at these games. Remember what was the game where I think it was Florida State or something, where Bama and Florida State were playing, and that game got pushed back into the middle of the other games that weekend. That's a possibility, even though if they think they're going to thread the needle and get this thing in later in the day, hoping that the system has moved on out, and then somehow we've got some trailing stuff that causes further delays, people are going to be frustrated. So let me just recap. I would pack my patience and my poncho if they try to go forward this game and just plan on huge disruptions and uncertainty outside of even the concept of how the game goes and the outcome of the game itself. So going to be a pretty dramatic Saturday. If you got a chainsaw, gas it up, you know, sharpen it. Just prepare for trees down, power outages, and a heck of a lot of rain. I mentioned that a second ago. The rain maps, I'm sitting here scrolling as fast as I can through the weather information, and some of the rain maps right now, they're placing around 3 inches of rain around the Birmingham metro. And remember, when I say that, I always have to qualify. We have a huge geographical area, and so parts of the area to the south that are listening to me down around Clanton, closer to Montgomery and places like that, you are absolutely going to be dealing with much more rain than the rest of us. And some of the rain placement to the east of this storm is going to be heavier than even West Alabama if the eye stays. Again, all this is depending on where the eye goes. So 3 or 4 inches, 2 to 3 around this central part of the state and up into North Alabama. And I saw a Huntsville forecaster say they were still expecting, 40 mile an hour type winds as far north as the Tennessee Valley on Saturday as well. So not a day to be out doing a whole lot of anything else. And if you've got an event going on, it's time to go ahead and pull the plug on it or reschedule, do something like that. You know, we heard all the Baldwin County schools, all the coastal schools are closed. A lot of the Friday night football games have been moved. Sadly, they had to close down the National Shrimp Festival, which the more I think about that, the more I want to go to it. Now, I've never been to that thing, but now maybe we'll make plans to hit that next year. And they could use your support because you hate to see them have to pull the plug, but they have no choice. They absolutely have no choice. They did that just a little while ago. So now we have an official hurricane watch. Let me go through that real quick. So all that is they'll move these watch boxes north and along the coast as this stuff starts to develop and we get updated information. And it's right exactly where you would expect the watch counties to be from the Mississippi coast all the way over, mostly over to the Big Bend of Florida, just past Panama City. That is hurricane type winds and or surf for those coastal counties. And then what we got to pray for, if you're really praying for this to be minimal, which, you know, we would all love that, is just that it speeds up, it weakens quickly once it's on shore, and it gets on out of here as fast as possible. At 1 o'clock Saturday, though, here's a new map. Let me pull this up. These maps are coming in fast because the new data comes in around four. They've got a tropical depression. This is a National Weather Service map. So it comes on shore as a low-level hurricane. It gets up to around, I guess that'd be around Bruton, if y'all know where Bruton is, as a tropical storm. So it downgrades pretty quickly to a tropical storm. It becomes a depression as it gets close to Birmingham and just north of Birmingham. And I would put that right around Walker County, maybe up around Winfield, just north of Tuscaloosa, of course, as a depression, but still in the area at 1 o'clock. Saturday afternoon, the center of it. And then what they're hoping is that moves on into Tennessee. They can get the football kicked later after that, and then the rest of us is dealing with it. So this is all morning. By the way, that first placement after landfall is about 1 a.m. So landfall somewhere around midnight, Friday night into Saturday morning. And so we're going to wake up to it. It'd be pretty close to, I don't know what time y'all get up on a Saturday, but it's going to be rocking and rolling out there on Saturday. So maybe it breezes on through and weakens quickly and moves fast. That's the best scenario. When these things slow down and park over you and you get these tropical rains, hour after hour, that's when we get serious flooding problems. But it's the real deal, Holyfield, and now all the officials are all in concert that it's time to do your preps and make sure you got plenty of things to do at home, because we're not going to be doing much till maybe Saturday evening after some of this stuff clears. All American Metals, I'm so glad to have my steel building, put all my things in when all this stuff starts happening. I run around. That's another tip for you. Gather any loose stuff that can go flying. I got a few things that kind of sit out that need to be tucked away from the wind field. And so you want to do that. Debris on the ground. See, anything you can gather and button down and secure would sustain in gusty winds like that. You want to do it. This building, though, has been great with situations like that. I'll squeeze extra vehicles in here, and I call it playing Tetris, where I just kind of tuck everything in together, puzzle pieces, and get as much as I can inside to protect it. You can do the same thing, too, if you've got residential property or a place big enough that you need this kind of building. All American Metals is the place to go. These guys have been going back all the way back to the 60s. These two families started a steel business. They started erecting steel and over time built their own factories to produce all this stuff. So they build the framing for it. They do the secondary framing for it, all that iron and steel that has to go into these things. They will do, of course, the steel sheets in any color or pattern that you want. They've got so many options for you. And they engineer it for you, too, with a stamped set of plans that are legitimate plans that sometimes you're going to need to take to zoning or even your financing or whatever. It's fully integrated. They even, at the end of all that, once they package that building up, I call it like a big set of Legos, they bring it on their trucks. So there's nothing in that supply chain that's they got to depend on third parties to do. And that's good to know. That also is good to know if there's a kink or a work order change or something weird that goes on when you're trying to get that building up. They're right here in Birmingham. They'll bring you some more parts and get it right for you. And they're great people, good patriots. It's All American Metals. Reach out to them and get that building built, residential or commercial. aa-metal.com, aa-metal.com. Back here in just a minute.
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13: Well, it's stop and go on 65 South, a 7-minute delay between 6th Avenue South and Lakeshore Drive. Highway 280 East between I-459 and Cahaba River Road is a 7-minute delay. Traffic light out, Cahaba Valley Road at Cahaba Valley Trace. I'm Phil Carter in the Traffic Center.
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0: really is. 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All right. Quick break, bottom of the hour. We'll come back. Maybe some phone calls. Y'all know any other cancellations or stuff you want to get on the radio, let me know. We'll put it out there. 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
12: Well, split stop and go on 65 South, a 7-minute delay between 6th Avenue South and Lakeshore Drive. Highway 280 East between I-459 and Cahaba River Road is a 7-minute delay. Traffic light out, Cahaba Valley Road at Cahaba Valley Trace. I'm Phil Carter in the Traffic Center.

0: It's Richard Dixon and Valerie Vining, weekday mornings on Talk 99.5. Tomorrow on the show, Isa East is coming. What kind of effect is it going to have on the state? The Shrimp Fest is canceled, but what about high school and college football games?
1: Court documents reveal that State Representative Brett Easterbrook offered $500 for sex with a minor.
0: Gubernatorial candidate Tommy Tuberville has laid out his vision for data centers in Alabama. It may take you by surprise.
1: And Halloween spending could reach $13.5 billion nationwide. How much will you spend? Those stories and more tomorrow morning on Talk 99.5.

0: 5. Alan and Company sitting over there in Vestavia waiting on you to come shop. Here comes Christmas. Here comes all that gift giving. Get that done early, man. It's already mid-October almost. Go ahead and get that off your list, especially if it's a big ticket item. You want to take your time and do some research. And by research, fellas, I mean let her go look herself without you getting in the way. They'll keep notes. They'll know exactly what she likes, what her style range is, particular pieces. You can still sweep back in there one afternoon and surprise her, but then you're not going in blind and trying to win Christmas and get the wrong thing, because she'll still smile at you. And here's what she'll do. AJ, tell me if you ever heard this voice. Oh.
1: Mm-hmm.
0: Thank you.
1: Mm, that's so thoughtful.
0: Mm-hmm. It sucks. And she can't tell you because you dumbass just paid a bunch of money. Listen, let them help you at Allen Company. And then when it comes to repairs and all these things, I've been pointing this out for a couple of weeks now. I don't focus on it as much, but we wear this stuff, man. I know that my watch, I bang it on everything. My ring's all scratched up. I don't wear a lot of other stuff. But ladies, those things around your neck get hung on things, hung in your hair, chains break. Clasp gets stuck. You don't want that stuff falling off. So keep it tight, and they'll do that for you at Allen and Company as well. And here's the commitment, because Allen's a master jeweler. They handle all that stuff right there, resizings. Some of y'all losing all that weight on PLN, you're going to need to get your ring resized. They'll handle that for you right there in the house. Get it turned around within 3 to 5 business days is their commitment. And put it right back in your hands, and then you know it's not going anywhere. It's going to be held closely in their vault right here in Birmingham and Vestavia. It's Allen and Company. Y'all go see them. Allen and Company, near the car wash on Highway 31 on the main drag in Vestavia. Back to the storm for just a minute. I'm kind of having to stay on it quite a bit today as we get closer to the thing. We've got the line in the latest update that came out at 4 o'clock. Has scooched a little bit east. What's impressive to me is they're not moving it very much with each subsequent update. So they're really kind of horning in on a pretty good landfall. And remember, when we say the line, hurricanes are not narrow pointed things. That's just the very center of the trouble. And you can use that center and to the right of it or to the east of it and to the south of it, start to refine your predictions. So the computer models and the forecasters looking at those and sort of aggregate all those thoughts into where they their best guess. So, and usually when we get within 48 hours, which are very close to tonight after we wake up tomorrow, we're close enough that the predictions obviously become more accurate, because placement is everything. People get so obsessed with wind speed, whether it's a hurricane or a tropical storm, that's not going to matter to you unless you're right on the coast. Wind speed's a big deal, but really it comes down to where it hits and what happens on either side of that line. So having said all that, it looks like they've moved that center onto Florida a little bit more into that Perdido area. If you know that coast very well, a little closer to Pensacola, kind of in between Pensacola and Gulf Shores for the moment. There'll be other updates. There'll be one again tonight about 8 o'clock. They'll scoot that thing around. And then, of course, you can inform yourself from there all the way up to state, depending on where you're placed and the timing and all that stuff. So, man, it's going down this afternoon. We're trying to keep the updates coming. Haven't heard much more about any additional cancellations, but that's just where we are on a Wednesday afternoon. Let's go back and look at some other things. And if I get, of course, if anything changes on that, we'll let you know. The terror attack in Minnesota, let's revisit that. This is a big deal. In any other time, I guess the rest of the country that's not as worried about the situation with the hurricane, they're paying attention to these other bigger stories. And this story quickly moved on up the charts today. So here's the scenario. You had a guy from Somalia. Another one of these examples of people who we let into this country, but they mean us harm. This guy had formed some allegiance with ISIS. He's got a name that's so long, I don't even want to pronounce it. Little skinny bastard that they caught trying to gather weapons and carry out a plot to shoot up the Mall of America in Minnesota. It's the largest indoor mall in the country. He had a death toll in mind. I think he wanted to kill 30 or 40 people. He had at least 200 rounds of ammo. I always kind of laugh when I always kind of laugh when they talk about, yeah, 200 rounds of ammo. I was like, I probably have 200 rounds of ammo in this studio right here. I mean, for gun guys, that's just kind of funny. But when you're planning on carrying that stuff around and carrying out a terror attack, sure, that's frightening. Good on the feds for catching him. This, again, is in the sanctuary city of Minneapolis, where they're coddling these third worlders who continue to cause trouble and mean us harm. Oh, but diversity is our strength, right? These people enrich the whole area up there, don't they? Let's listen to the feds.
2: That as a result of their tremendous vigilance and professionalism, the FBI yesterday arrested and today we have charged an individual who was planning a mass casualty attack in support of ISIS at the Mall of America later this month.
0: He grabs the microphone.
2: A complaint was filed this morning here in federal district court. The complaint charges Sheikh Dun Abdullahi Mohammed with acquiring an AK-47 assault rifle
0: and
2: 200 rounds of ammunition in order to commit a federal crime of terrorism, including attempting to provide material support to a designated foreign terrorist organization. The American people and the citizens of Minnesota should know from yesterday's arrest, which was the culmination of an outstanding law enforcement and intelligence operation, that federal law enforcement is standing up to their calling to protect us. Here, because of their vigilance and diligence, they were able to detect a threat and disrupt it before the defendant carried out his intention to kill, in his words, maybe 30 to 60 people, as we allege in far greater detail in the complaint. Today's charges demonstrate that the threat of terrorism in support of ISIS and other foreign terrorist organizations is active and continuing. I'm honored to recognize the work of FBI, led here in Minnesota by Special Agent in Charge Chris Dotson, as well as the critical work, both in this case and every day, of the City of Bloomington Police. And I thank Chief Hodges, who is here with us today.
0: Shout out there, and I think Chief came in. Good on them. I mean, that I say this all the time. If we had woken up on 9/12 after 9/11, and you heard on the news that a terror plot had been busted up where these people wanted to take box cutters and fake bombs and hijack planes and crash them into buildings, you would have went, wow, that's crazy. And then went on with your day and ordered breakfast that morning. We've got to pretend, I think, to really grasp what could have happened. We got to imagine this actually happened. You woke up and saw 60 people dead in the middle of the Mall of the Americas and mass pandemonium and chaos. They would have done it if they had not been interdicted. We've been lucky lately that a lot of these terrorists are goofy, dumb people. One or two of them are going to get it right eventually, and we're going to be dealing with a terror hit somewhere in the world. Those idiots at the Royal Air Force Base that really forced our bombers to be moved out of that base in the United Kingdom just got caught by a farmer. You couldn't have counted on the UK government to deal with it. That was lucky. The pilot that tried to stab his co-pilot and take over the plane, somehow the pilot survived those stabbings. Got the door open. You know the whole story. The passengers took over. They got the plane on the ground. So many, there are miracles on top of miracles that plane ever landed back on the ground in that story. So far, the good guys have gotten lucky in these cases. But I'm just here to warn you not to be ominous. But as somebody said right after 9/11, the bad guys only have to get lucky once. The feds and the local authorities in our country and in other countries have to stop these every time they can find out any information about one. And I wonder what's slipping through the cracks, particularly in sanctuary cities where there's a little less scrutiny. This happened to be one of those. But you have to imagine that he pulled it off. And, you know, I like the Nidal Hassan firing squad story this week. Call it blood vengeance. I don't care what the hell you call it. We've got to be as cruel as they are to send a message about this stuff. But the truth is, even in that circumstance, this culture and these people and their belief system, they don't fear death. They relish death. It's the most honorable thing they can do is give their lives for this thing they're devoted to. They don't preserve or protect life like we do. It's just why we can't understand it. It sounds crazy. And as long as you want to write it off as crazy, you can be dismissive of it. But it's not crazy. It's called devotion. I just hope there's enough devotion left on our side to keep defending this place, because it is absolutely under assault. This and anybody else that extended from our forefathers for thousands of years through Western civilization, it is under assault from within in a lot of cases. And so, again, that brings me back to Rubio's speech today. If you got time tonight, in between everything else you got going on, find that speech and listen to it, and find the one he did in Germany. It's as good as the others that he's done in the past, and it's on this subject. It was a speech for our times as we go to the polls in just a few days to decide the direction of this place and some of that. Now, let's bring it back home locally. I just heard this during the news break with Richard and Val when they were promoting their show in the morning. We broke that Easterbrook arrest story really last Friday night. Couldn't fully confirm it, but we got some excellent information. And those same sources told us that some of these sexual predator busts of these public officials down in South Alabama were was part of an underage minor sting operation, where they had set up an operation where they were getting these guys on charges of soliciting minors and trying to have sex with minors. This guy is in the state legislature. He's a Republican from down there in Baldwin County. Now, Baldwin County's got their hands full with a hurricane right now, but the fallout on this ought to be brutal. It just ought to be brutal. Of course, you know, we got to let the courts do a conviction, or got to let him plea out, or, you know, you got to do all those things. But I had information last week, and I couldn't really talk about it. We didn't want to jeopardize the situation, but it's a bunch of kid diddlers, and they're in public office. One of them was the president of the school board and a public works official and a state representative down there in Montgomery. So, or down there in Baldwin County. Now, let me flip-flop to the woman they tried to kill in Tennessee. Back to this Krista, what's her last name? Pike. Good Lord. Y'all, she survived it yesterday. It was reported she woke up today. They're saying, we had news last night that she was speaking. So she survived two attempts in that execution to give her, what was it, pentobarbital or whatever they stuck in her. Should be lethal. Medical experts say they just missed her veins. I also understand she requested an all-woman death squad crew to come in and do it. I'm not saying that they missed because they're women. The people that give me all of my IV stuff are always women, and they're damn good at it. But they missed her veins somehow. You know, I'm also wondering, it's a theory I have without a whole lot of evidence to back it up. I hinted at this a couple of days ago. I believe we went to lethal injection, not because it's more humane, but the anti-death penalty advocates that got that method of execution sort of put into mainstream and moved us away from the electric chair. They did so for this reason, right? For this very situation. Lethal injection can be easily made more complicated. It's a hell of a lot more complicated than a firing squad or a rope or an electric chair. And so if these people somehow dehydrate themselves and make their veins more difficult to assess and access, it's more likely that somebody couldn't get in the vein, and they finally had a situation where the thing was in their arm, they couldn't get in their veins, it never really hit her bloodstream. She survives it with blisters, we understand. Woke up, according to the new reporting today, she was confused and angry. At least she came out of that. At least that the woman she killed was beaten to death. She beat her in the head with a chunk of asphalt, kept a piece of her skull for a memento, and showed it off to people while she was in college at the University of Tennessee. These are sick people. So, but the bottom line on this case, in my estimation, is they'll never be able to execute her again. They had their shot. They missed under constitutional protections of cruel and unusual punishment, which would be torture. They're going to be able to argue that this methodology was torture, and I bet the governor in that state commutes her sentence if that power remains. This will be adjudicated over a period of time, and so if Marsha Blackburn becomes a governor, that may become a different story. But we're going to have to keep an eye on this case. It is the she's considered the first person in America to survive a complete execution attempt. There have been other cases where things went wrong in the death chamber and they had to stop for other reasons, even way back with different methodologies. But this woman received the full action of an execution and is still alive. And it's still a national embarrassment to Tennessee. What's funny, too, is the phraseology. I was listening to some reports on it this morning, and I heard one of the reporters say, her lawyers want to know what went wrong. And I thought to myself, well, if I was her lawyer, I would consider this going right. She's still alive. And there, from their perspective, it didn't go wrong. She's still here. From the state's perspective, it went wrong. These families didn't get justice. And this woman's still, oh, Lord, this case. It will be drug out forever. They'll never be able to execute this woman now. Justice will not be delivered in this woman's case. Distinctive pools. Let's talk about your yard and your house and your property and improving it and doing these kind of things around your house. DistinctivePools.com. This is Gary Levesque and his whole team. These guys are really good at building pools. You can go to their website and see some examples of it. It is really beautiful what they're able to do. And notice when you look at the pictures, it's not just the pool itself and how nice it looks, but how they integrated everything into the space so it fits the home. Some people will just build a pool and it's like just add it on to the end or just not well done. 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
9: Well, we have wrecks now, 65 north before exit 254. We have a two-minute delay there. Crash 280 west at Eagle Point Parkway in Meadowbrook. Six-minute delay, stop-and-go traffic, 65 south between 4th Avenue South and Lakeshore Drive. I'm Phil Carter in the Traffic Center.
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0: All right, y'all, it's 4:56, Leland Live, talking to 5 Alabama Dental Associates bringing the show tonight. Dr. Brian's crew over there. Y'all, this is a super practice. Those are my words. they probably cringe when I say that because it's a little braggy, but it is. I mean, you got four specialists that do four different things in their specialty plus their regular work that they do, and then just the A-team of hygienists and other personnel there, all the latest technology, that gives them the ability to also see you as late as 7 o'clock. And of course on Saturdays, it's Alabama Dental. Listen, sometimes you're just going to have tooth pain. You're going to need that late hour. Suddenly you just need a practice. It's going to be available to you in an emergency. 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You keep putting them off. Then you don't go. You got to go. You got to stay on top of your cleanings and your x-rays, making sure you're healthy. It's alabamadental.com. If you need a change, it's alabamadental.com. All right, let me talk about Trump accounts. They were back at it again today with this concept that the private sector has given your kids money. And they had this big Oval Office meeting today. With everything else going on, the Trump team pulled Michael Dell and his wife back to the Oval Office and a whole other team of government officials. And basically, they've now ponied up enough money that 70 million kids, every kid in the country, is now eligible for these accounts. And I think they have gone ahead where they had the right access to information and just opened an account for these kids. So y'all need to get on this. There are huge advantages. As they pointed out during the news conference, this is one of those situations where it helps a kid understand value and money and markets and growth and capitalism. If there's ever a time in our history, if I go back to the Rubio speech, this is more about economics, but we're at a crossroads. This is a time for us to choose, and the value of capitalism needs to be taught to these kids. It's the only system that's ever been fair and that's ever worked. And so here you have a guy who's greatly a beneficiary from it because he came up with an amazing product, and he created his own millionaires, employees, products, and he's sharing that wealth. And what does everybody focus on? His wife looks weird. Yes, she looks weird. But if you go back in time, she looked weird way back in the day. The woman just happens to look weird. But she and her husband doing one of the most generous gifts to children in this country from private sector individuals in the history of this country. And you got this pettiness online. Y'all, this Trump account thing's real. Research it. If you've got kids or grandkids, make sure you're logged in. And once you understand it, contribute to it. Let them go cut grass and contribute to it. They'll have money one day that you never dreamed of having at their age. This is good stuff. Back in a minute.
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3: The Democratic governor of Michigan, Gretchen Whitmer, has gotten herself involved politically with an issue here in Alabama when it comes to workers and unions. Whitmer has reached out to the prime minister of a German state, Baden-Württemberg, where Mercedes-Benz Auto Company is headquartered. Whitmer complained against Mercedes-Benz for its efforts to not unionize at the auto plant in Vance. That vote to not unionize occurred back in 2024. Whitmer suggested in her letter sent to Germany that Mercedes-Benz engaged in worker intimidation and unlawful terminations. Governor Ivey has already issued a statement in response to Whitmer's backdoor efforts, saying that Alabama's workers have not fallen for the tricks of the union leaders in the way that Michigan workers have, and that observation of the record shows that unionization works against the growth and prosperity of the workers. I'll be back with more Alabama stories after this.
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3: 17 arrests occurred in Atmore after a sting operation was conducted against human trafficking and prostitution. The law enforcement undercover agents placed online ads and posed as teenagers, and as a result got 17 men who responded and solicited what they thought to be a prostitute. Three of the men who were arrested in this sting operation are also here in the U.S. illegally. I'm Andrea Tice for 1819 News on Talk 99.5.
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8: Well, it's an 8-minute delay, stop and go traffic, 65 South between 4th Avenue South and Lakeshore Drive. We have a wreck, 280 West at Eagle Point Parkway in Meadowbrook at Shelby County. I'm Phil Carter in the traffic center.
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505, Lee and Love Talking and 590 is Friendship. 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best manufacturers and get better deals and sell it for better prices. All that works, and they haven't changed that over the years. They're still doing it, even though, what, about 3 years ago, they opened up a brand new location, or their new, they changed their location to Kimberly and took their warehouse, flipped it into this massive showroom that's an acre in size, and you're just going to find more things in one spot than you'll find anywhere else. It's Lonnie's Furniture Company 92nd anniversary sale. Here's what they're doing. To begin the sale, there'll be other deals as we go through the rest of the year, my understanding is. So they're starting with King Hickory, very well-known name in the furniture business, and Sam Moore, sofas and chairs, all that stuff's been marked down 25%. This is beautiful stuff made right here in America, North Carolina. Well, but you can just feel the quality when you see it. Plenty of deals on Lazy Boys, as usual. There's so many deals there, there's not just sort of a flat percentage, but item to item, they've discounted some things. You're going to find some value in the store. So get on up there. Saturday looks like a crappy day to be doing much else outside. Might as well be working inside if the roads are good. It's Lonnie's Furniture Company there in Kimberly, Alabama, right there off exit 280, Lonnie'sFurnitureCompany.com. All right, as promised, we're going to walk back through all the latest on the big storm that's coming, because this is, we thought a couple of days ago, and now it's been confirmed by the forecast, it's going to be a pretty big deal for a good part of the state, mainly our friends down on the coast. And so as of the 4 o'clock update, here's what we have. They've scooched the center of the eye over a little bit over the Alabama line now, right on the Florida line. If you know the area, it's kind of between the Perdido kind of area and over toward Pensacola. Those lines will move with every update, east or west. Every subsequent update is moving it a little bit more and more in that direction. It still makes a bend up through West Alabama. And again, I have to say this, because people are just not weather savvy in terms of following hurricanes, because I can tell that from the feedback I'm getting online from some idiot just posted a little while ago. It's going to make landfall in Florida. Like, it's not going to affect us now, because, I mean, have y'all ever seen how big a hurricane is? Hurricanes are hundreds of miles across. So it's going to affect everybody listening to me in one way or the other. Could be severe, could just be torrential rain. Let's kind of walk through the scenarios as we know them this hour. By the way, Governor Ivey, just about an hour and 8 minutes ago, finally declared a state of emergency. I was a little irritated that they delayed that. Florida did it yesterday. Florida's definitely on the dirty side of this thing, but we've known for over 24 hours that we're dealing with hurricane tropical storm issues, and you've got to set a lot of the state apparatus and other agencies in motion with those declarations. Personally, I think they were holding up to see if they could give cover to the ball game. Still no word on the Bama game with Georgia. Still don't know what they're planning on doing. The general idea is this thing may move quickly enough to get the center of it up into Tennessee by around kickoff time, which would leave unpleasant conditions, but not as dangerous as what we're going to face earlier that day. So let's walk through that day. Landfall right now as a low-level hurricane near the Perdido area, we think, around midnight, Friday night into early Saturday morning. Intensity levels haven't backed off, but they also haven't strengthened. So this thing has manifested itself, or will by tonight turn into an actual hurricane from just a named storm. Not too far after it gets on shore, though, it immediately downgrades itself, as hurricanes tend to do, to a tropical storm, then eventually a tropical depression. By Saturday afternoon, somewhere around 1 o'clock, the newest map has this thing as a depression right over kind of the Jasper area, between sort of the I-22 corridor in that general vicinity.
again, this is none of this is precision, but it's their best projection right now based on all these computer models. So what does that mean? The reason we track the center of the storm is because you need to know which side of that line you're on. The center is not the definition of the storm, because the storm has damaging winds that can extend out all the way into Georgia and will on Saturday morning. So I would think one of the cities that we need to watch, Enterprise, Dothan, the Wiregrass, they're going to catch these feeder bands and all that dirty side much more than some of the rest of the state. Of course, the coastline, they get the tidal surge, they get the flooding, they get the immediate effects when it comes on shore. But this thing moves up through the state, spitting out tornadoes, spitting out heavy rain bands, torrential flooding, and some gusty conditions. Again, if you're to the east of that line, and they'll move it again about 8 o'clock tonight. We'll see up probably even another updated version of it by in the morning. And to the east of that, now you're talking about possibly 60, 70 miles an hour wind gust. So what's the problem with that? Well, those are hurricane force winds at 75. If you get one of those, and that could topple trees, that could bring down limbs that are ready to fall, things that are loose, even things that seem to be solidly rooted. I guess if there's any good news, now that I think about it, the ground is not as saturated because we've been in this drought condition, and the ground's a lot firmer. Let's talk about that scenario for a minute. In that scenario, you don't have the loose root bases of these trees that would be as easily toppled, but the runoff happens faster, more flash flooding happens when the ground is becomes almost impervious. And rather than a saturating rain, you got to quickly fill in creeks and tributaries and rivers. So we got to watch for all that on Saturday. And this will extend into Sunday as all that rain falls, and then, you know, the center moves out of here and we're dealing with the flooding that follows it. So the potential for wind gust and flooding and tornadoes for most of Alabama, the further you get to the east of that line, the more of that you're dealing with. That's good news. Back to the ball game, that's good news for Tuscaloosa, because they should be to the west side of that center as it scooches by there before kickoff time, somewhere early Saturday afternoon. So the speed of this thing is going to be helpful in that scenario. Still looking at all the other parameters as they update us. So that's, as far as the storm itself, that's the latest this afternoon. They continue to bump it with every forecast a little bit more to the east. Alabama Emergency Management Agency's got their maps out now where they've got a heavy tornado watch all along both Mobile and Baldwin counties. Everything down there is getting canceled naturally. They're going to take the brunt of this storm. Also, store shelves are starting to empty out with people getting water and gas and bread and milk and all the stuff that we run and go get, the perishables, things that we run out of ahead of this storm. And again, we can't dismiss power outages, because power outages are a big, big deal. Let's look at the wind speeds. Let me zoom in on some maps. Because at some point you get into wind and water and all that. So now we're talking about wind, sustained winds and wind gust pretty strong throughout the day. Let me scroll down through here and look at totals. Let's see, I'm trying to find their map where they tried to, they still got max wind gusts. Actually, it looks like they brought those wind gusts down a little bit, and that would be wonderful news. I was looking for rainfall totals, but I haven't seen that map yet this afternoon. And by the way, hats off to our forecasters that are constantly

0: constantly crunching this stuff. This is sort of their big game. This is when they have to dial in and use all their expertise to continue to keep us updated. And y'all go easy on them because this is, they're not guessing at it. They've got some incredible technology, but nothing's precise. And nature does what it wants sometimes. You try to give it your best guess and track it and follow it and get the warnings out, but it's going to do what it's going to do. Okay, I think that's it. We know that the shrimp festival's canceled. We know about our state of emergency. If I had to describe the map on the state of emergency, the governor declared it just a little while ago, and it would go all the way up to Tuscaloosa County, across Bibb, Chilton, and Coosa County. She did not include Jefferson, Shelby, Talladega, St. Clair, those counties around our metro, and anything to the north of that so far in the emergency this afternoon. And, of course, Governor DeSantis yesterday drew Florida's map and had them having they drew that all the way over to the Big Bend, over toward Gainesville for potential damage. So tropical storm force winds around Birmingham and Tuscaloosa, more damaging winds from Montgomery down to Mobile and over to Dothan and into Georgia. And you got to, I hope you have a mental map for all this geography. And we do have one map that's still showing it. Potentially a Cat 2 at landfall at midnight on Friday night. But it does look like, generally, it's not going to surprise me that that thing downgrades to a Cat 1 or even a tropical storm very, very quickly. So that's the latest. That's all we have. People are finally making their plans and trying to scooch out of the way and let this thing blow through. And we'll continue to cover it. As I have committed all week long, we'll do these updates at the top of each hour because I know people come and go from the show and they want the latest. And there's so much confusing information. I talked to a guy today. He was dropping off some equipment here at the house. And, you know, he was busy all day. He hadn't been watching the news like I have. He goes, "Is it still going in through Mississippi?" And my first thought was, dude, that was like 2 days ago. But people that don't constantly see these changes because the internet is what the internet is will still get old maps. Things that were out 2 days ago that look like fresh maps. So check the dates on anything you're looking at. Make sure it's consistent with what else you're hearing here and in other news sources and know you got the freshest information. If anything radically changes, of course, we're going to be right in the middle of it and letting you know about it. All right, 545-9950 is the phone number if you want to get on the show. If you need to send some flowers, I got your florist, and they're just amazing. It's Blakely's Bouquets. I've used them so much. Probably not as much as I should. Am I right, fellas? Time to send some Just Because flowers. Those are the best. They're better than the expected flowers. But you better not forget the expected flowers because then you're in trouble. And then sometimes you got people that are just going through tough stuff in life that could hear from you and get a good word from you. I've said it over the years, and I think the guys over at Blakely's agree with me because they love their flowers, but it's not just the flowers. It's that card. It's that sentiment. It's what you write down. To tell somebody that you're praying for them or you're thinking about them. The flowers are eventually going to die, but that card they can keep forever. So have your thoughts ready. If you go online to order these flowers, man, their website is so quick. You click on those pictures. They got beautiful photography and arrangements already done for you. So you don't, for me, I don't have to do a lot of thinking. 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Back here in just a minute.
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10: Well, it's stop and go downtown on 65 South between 3rd Avenue North and Lakeshore Drive. That's an 11-minute delay. Stop and go traffic on 65 North between 6th Avenue South and 4th Avenue South. 16-minute delay on 280 East in between Briar Glen Drive and Cahaba River Road South. I'm Phil Carter in the Traffic Center.
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0: That song always gets me. 523 Leland Live Talk 99.5. Here we go. Gutter Cap Men, they're ready to come take care of you. I know over the next few days we're going to have both leaves and water in those gutters. It's just going to be a mess. I don't know how much time they have to get out to your house now, but I'd go ahead and get them on the hook and take advantage of the Chris reached out to us and said we're going to do the 45% off again. They come and go with that sale from time to time. So, again, this is the patented aluminum one piece. When I say one piece, they come and produce these sections so that you don't have too many seams. You got to do corners and all that. But these guys find ways to minimize everything. That's why they patented their system. Everybody else is imitating them. You don't want vinyl covers. You want metal covers. And their system is so good, they guarantee it, man. You're done for life. Once they clean those gutters and straighten them and cover them, they're not going to fail. They're going to keep the junk out, let the water flow. That's what it's all about. It's Gutter Cap. 45% off right now. And again, reach out to them and see where they are. If they can get by, I don't know how quickly they can get to you before the storm comes in. But after that thing, when it's time to get the leaves out and get all these flying debris out of there and get them covered, good time to take advantage of the sale. So reach out to them. Again, the phone number is 823-2212. 823-2212 guttercapbirmingham.com. Y'all reach out to Chris. Again, these folks are A-plus ready with the BBB. Heck, Chris is on the board. These guys do things right. They're going to treat you right. guttercapbirmingham.com, 823-2212. All right, AJ, I just had a weird experience. You want to hear about it?
1: Sure.
0: I got to lighten up. I've been preaching the whole show, and I barely had a chance to talk to you, man. So I go outside. As you know, I do not have a restroom facility down here at the studio. So I just used the woods like every other great American would do in said situations. I got a couple little private spots out back where I just walk out there and, you know, think about life and take a little bathroom break.
1: Mm-hmm.
0: I'm not taking a dump if you're listening in the audience. I'm just taking a leak, right? So I go out there during the break and I walked around the corner and I did not even see. I had walked up on a deer. I could have slapped her on the butt.
1: So Bambi out in the woods right now.
0: She was just standing there and didn't move. I walked around the corner and I could have just reached out and touched her. And finally she ran off, but not very far. And she didn't run, but about 20 feet. She got just inside the wood line and turned around and just stared at me. And so my thought was, where's her boyfriend? Because it's getting to be that time of the year. I thought, where's her bro?
1: Mm-hmm.
0: Because he's the one with the horns and protective. And so I looked around. I didn't hear anything else moving. But I managed to get my business done. But we just stared each other down for a while. We just had a little stare down. And she was not the least bit intimidated with me walking out there. I thought, can I have some privacy, please?
1: She was like, do you come out here often?
0: No. And like that, was like, oh, I've seen his ass. They've probably seen me more than I've seen them.
1: Right.
0: You'd think I'd get these useless dogs to scare them away. I guess they do. That's what they're barking at night when they wake me up. they did it again last night, too. I've become a little bit of a dog person, but I'm a little tired right now.
1: Yeah.
0: We got one that needs to go to poop school, man. She just cannot get it down. We trained the rest of them, but this one is just... She can't figure it out.
1: Yeah, I'm luckily at that age where like my kids are like afraid of like the dogs right now. Mm. You know, it's almost like a love hate relationship. You know, if the dog's small enough, cool. But they get to a certain size.
0: Yeah. Oh yeah.
1: Or they get too hyper, then it's like, nah, man, get this dog away from me. this past weekend, so I was at Cut My Grass before the rain had came through in last Sunday and I moved my trash bin, my trash bin, so I can kind of cut under it, so you know it doesn't look like you know I'm done missed a patch. Well, I moved my trash can, and lo and behold, I find a snake. I was snap!
0: What kind of snake? How big a snake?
1: It wasn't that big. It was one of those. It's a brown snake, so it eats like the slugs and snails and stuff like that.
0: Mm-hmm.
1: You know, luckily it wasn't one of those other ones that was kind of venomous. So you know, because I would have moved my whole entire family. From that house. I'm like, oh no, it's your house now. Here's the mortgage.
0: Snake.
1: Pay on the 1st and 15th.
0: Yeah. Don't ruin my credit. I'm out.
1: This is your house now. So, but I talked to Khadiza. She was like, oh my gosh, we got an infestation. I'm like, it's just one snake. It's not a mountain of snakes I found. It was just one out of the whole entirety of being in that house, only found one. And, you know, now it's like we got to move, pack up the kids, and burn the whole yard down and all that other stuff.
0: Take it on the way out. Maybe he'll set a good example, and he'll go back and tell everybody, don't go over there.
1: Oh, yeah, yeah. Well, you know, I haven't had any more birds come in my house because I told him. I set that one bird. I took him out. And I went outside and I pointed at every bird because I know they were watching me.
0: They were. They learned by example.
1: And I was like, look, this is what's going to happen. If you come up in here, you invade this space. I don't mind what you do out here. This is your domain, okay? It's yours. From this sidewalk,
0: yep.
1: You know, to the street, to the house, hey, and to the backyard, my domain. Don't.
0: AJ said, fly around and find out.
1: Exactly. Well, see what happens. Number space and opportunity over here, and you saw that opportunity this bird had, right? Okay. Well, just want to let you know.
0: So last night I decided I'm going to help Mama out and take the bonus kid to his soccer practice. It was late, but I was chilling. It was a nice night. I thought I'll sit around, watch practice, and wait on him. So I let the windows down in the truck. I'm in the parking lot with all the other parents sitting around in their cars killing time. This big old green grasshopper, this thing was 6 inches long. This is like something out of Jurassic Park. This dude flew in my window, landed right on my desk, and then jumped on my leg. I'm not saying I sounded like a little girl, but I did squeal kind of a little bit. There's a couple of brushes with nature for me and A.

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11: Well, we have a 17-minute delay now on 65 South downtown between 3rd Avenue North and Lakeshore Drive. It's also slow downtown on 65 North between 17th Street South and 2059. 19-minute delay 280 East in between Cahaba River Road North and Cahaba River Road. I'm Phil Carter in the Traffic Center.
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13: 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Maybe you guys are being really biased. 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

0: All right, y'all, we're in the home stretch now, just getting ready to wrap up a Wednesday, heading into what's been a very active and odd week. A lot of it having to do, believe it or not, sports and weather, the ball game, and then this approaching hurricane and the latest on that. Before I do anything else, though, let me steer you over to Stockton Mortgage. If you're thinking about doing anything with your mortgage or buying a house or selling a house or whatever you may be doing, a lot of folks are staying in place. Let's just talk about this scenario for a minute. Because you got a good 3 or 4% rate in recent years, and you're looking at other rates out there, and it's just not attractive to give that up. I get that. But people are loving on their own homes by doing home improvements, taking out equity lines to do things on their homes, and just love on the house you're in. And so that scenario is very, very possible, even though, if you think about it, even though the rates are a little bit higher, your average rate's still going to be higher than either having credit card debt or not keeping your home up to date or not being happy in your space. And so there's all kind of flexibility and possibilities with Stockton. And the thing about those guys is it's not a high pressure place. Some of these lenders, they get you on the hook and you start filling out data and you think you're applying to them, but they're shopping you and they got to gather as much as they can. That has value to them in the market, as well as whether or not they cut a deal. And Stockton's not going to put you through that. If you just want to talk on the phone about possibilities or plausibilities, they'll do that with you. And I like that about them. At some point, I think as humans, we're going to want to go back. There'll be a market for the human touch. I don't mean like what they did down in Escambia County. I mean, that's terrible. I think what I mean is a market to have real conversations with live people and make decisions in a less sterile environment of everything being steered towards you and you being marketed all the time. Do y'all know what I mean? Well, that's Stockton. It's more of an old fashioned way of doing business. SaveWithStockton.com is their number. 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I mean, for this radio show, to connect with their office. It's SaveWithStockton.com. When they get a call in on that line, they know it's y'all from the Leland Live audience. And they're going to take good care of you. They're going to make you a priority. 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All right, let me dig into something less weathery, because it's so dominated this so far today and yesterday. But we got this story about the Public Service Commission changing some rules on data centers. Now, I played the crazy clip of what went down in Memphis. I guess this was last night when they turned into a fight and a shouting match at the Memphis City Council, when a bunch of people wanted Memphis to put a moratorium on these things. And the council punted that. They actually put a moratorium on their moratorium. And the people in the crowd didn't like it, so they started yelling in bullhorns and raising hell. Next thing you know, people were punched and fights broke out, and it was nuts. Entertaining, however, nuts. But the country's dealing with this, whether it's a blue city like Memphis that has a whole lot of dysfunction going on, there's some distrust being sown. There are accusations flying around Birmingham still about personal gain from the center over on Lake Shore. The backroom deals that had that come together, the non-disclosure agreements, the flip of the property where somebody massively profited from a flip that happened within a matter of hours. There are lawsuits still flying around. Every one of these, because they're coming quickly and in the cover of darkness, are starting to freak people out. So I'm going to go with the 1819 version of what happened with the PSC. And I haven't read this whole story, so we're going to we'll digest this together. I'll read with you and give you thoughts on their reporting on the PSC. Caleb Taylor is the writer for this piece. It says the Alabama Public Service Commission voted on Tuesday to keep a deemed approved process that lets Alabama Power's electricity contracts with the largest data centers take effect without a vote of the commission. The new rule extends the review period from 10 days to 90 days, but it retains the previous rule of automatic approval for the power data center contracts if the commission fails to take a vote within 90 days. So listen to this jujitsu. I'm going to remind y'all that the Republicans, I believe, sold this state out, let that commission get reconstituted. I don't even know if the new members are there, but no, I don't think they're in yet. But the existing members still doing sketchy stuff, Power company runs this whole show. They just do. So here's what I heard a soundbite from a woman today, and I couldn't believe I was hearing what I said. It was either a commissioner or somebody speaking for the commission that said, we will take a vote within 90 days on every project. And then she said, unless we don't, unless we decide not to. So they're pretending that we're going to have 90 days for the public to have input, and then we're going to take a vote and decide whether these projects should go forward. But they've got this loophole, and I think the guy that pressed this loophole just got voted out of the office, this Beaker guy. And this loophole says if they fail to act, then the deal's automatic. So that, to me, without consequences for the deal, that's how they're going to do it. It's like a pocket veto. They'll just let the process play itself out. The public can expend its energy and pretend that it had 90 days to bitch about it. And then the commission just takes a powder, goes over to the farmer's market to get some lunch while the thing expires and the power company gets what it wants. We should just quit pretending that we have a regulatory body over this stuff and just go ahead and let them have it, I guess. Be like the French, just wave the flag and let them have it. Because the PSC is as toothless. And wait till it becomes a rubber stamp governor-appointed board that's controlled that way. It's just, I'm telling you, the public's going to have enough of this. Just like the throwdown in Memphis. And it's not all Democrats and it's not all Republicans. This is not a partisan issue. This is regular people wanting to have transparency with their government and feeling like they have a say. Increasingly, it's a theme that's running through a lot of our politics right now. Honestly, the Democrats are doing a better job at capitalizing on the sentiment, but the sentiment is we're not being listened to. The way the youngins like to say it nowadays is, I'm not being seen. You want to know you still have a voice. That's sort of essential to being an American, that you can raise enough hell that your government has to pay attention. I don't know that that's totally out the window, but if the process is already rigged against you and these giant utilities combined with these giant media companies combined with these low-rent politicians that we have in Alabama can just run over any community they want, what's left? We're already seeing from Mr. Church's case, they can just take your property. It's for the public good, though, right? I remember years ago, I can't remember who said it. It was some guy on the radio, probably Neil Bortz. I used to listen to him as a kid, but anytime you hear the public coming at you with this phrase, it's for the greater good. Hang on to your wallet, hide your kids, hide your wife. They're coming after your stuff. It's always, there's a bigger issue than you. And the founders didn't found the country to be that way. This is their hierarchy, the individual, and the only thing above that is God himself. Everything else is getting in the way of the two. We're throwing that out the window, man. People want to feel like they can push back. They at least, we don't want a stagecraft. We don't want theater, raise hell theater. We all scream and have a little protest. I mean, Montgomery's gotten away with that for years. I remember being in the state house one day and some random group, there's always somebody out there on the front of the state house with, they call a news conference and they hold up signs. And they go, yeah. And we're going to do this. Yeah. And then they go home. And you know what the legislators do while they're doing that? Because I've stood here and done it with them. Look out the window down onto the street and go, who's that today? Okay. And then they figure out who's taking them to lunch. That's who gets the attention. It's not these people down there yelling on the street with the TV cameras. It's whoever's taking them to Orange Beach for the retreat or down to the Grand for a nice weekend. That's who gets stuff done in that body down there. And so the reason I bring that up is we've kind of had this process already where we have this fake theater of public activism, but what they're going to do what they do. I guess not much has changed. Sad. Gutter Cap. Did I already tell you about Gutter Cap? Let me tell you about them again then. They got their 45% off sale going right now. I would take advantage of it. I really would. 45% off. 823-2212, Gutter Cap of Birmingham. And speaking of sales, my man Tommy, let's talk about what's happening at the pawn shop. Yesterday hits me with more Glock news. They're calling it Glocktober. I'm doing it with him. We're calling it Glocktober. at Hueytown Pond. And so he's got these Glock deals. Every time he can get a batch of these in, the previous ones, he's running low on these, but I do think he has some left, are these law enforcement 17s, these Gen 5 9mm, $399. He's still got some of those S&P, by the way, those Smith & Wesson M&P 40s. They're $259. If you're a gun person, you know what I'm talking about. And then here's the newest one. He asked me if I was sitting down yesterday. He said, are you sitting down? So I'm going to ask you if you're sitting down. You ready? Law enforcement Glock 22s. I bought one of these from him last year. These are the Gen 4s. Perfectly wonderful guns. 40 caliber. I bought the same gun from him last year. Here's a better price than I even paid last year. $349.99 right now at Hueytown Pond while they last. Get over there. Suppressors are in stock. He's got some suppressors, he told me the other day, as low as $289. Hello. And these, talk to him about all that paperwork and how that works. They're on Brook Lane Drive, Hueytown Pond, in Hueytown, on Brook Lane Drive, Hueytown Pond. Back in a minute.
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6: 30-minute delays. Stop-and-go traffic downtown on 65 South between 3rd Avenue North and Lakeshore Drive. Traffic light out in Shelby County. Cahaba Valley Road southbound at Cahaba Valley Trace. I'm Phil Carter in the Traffic Center.
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0: What a weird day, man. We've had so much going on. Michelson Laser Vision next up here on the show. Dr. Mark, Dr. Jennifer, the Michelson family taking care of people's sight for decades now. Jennifer grew up in this with her dad and became a fine surgeon herself. They've both taken really good care of me. And if I ever needed to do it again and I was eligible to do it again, I'd do it again in a heartbeat because the surgery was painless. The aftermath was nothing. I mean, and I've been able to see 2015 for 7 years now. I love it. I love being able to see with my own eyes. If you're in glasses or contacts, just listen to me. Don't blow me off. Don't just ignore me. At least check it out. Do your due diligence. You may still decide it's not right for you, but don't do that just on a hunch or what you think you know about it, because I made that mistake for 10 years before I finally did the surgery. Go check it out. Then decide. Then you're being smart about it. Could be the best decision you ever made. Michelson Laser Vision, downtown UAB Highlands. Michelson Laser Vision. All right, let's go to Ben. I appreciate the calls tonight. We'll give you one more weather wrap-up. I got another little tip that's fascinating. We'll talk to you about that here in a second. Ben is over in Bessemer. What's up, Ben?
1: Leland, love your show, mostly because of your background. I think you've got an insight into things that most people and talk hosts don't have. But had a thought or two about a couple of things. One is the Doug Jones campaign, wanting to table all these data centers for a year. And it's my thought the reason they're wanting to do that is they're wanting the Democrats to get some kind of backroom deal and hold them hostage in order to get that deal so the money would go to the Democratic Party should he get elected.
0: Well, it wouldn't surprise me. There's always a scheme like that. We're seeing that on the federal level like crazy. Everywhere there's power, there's leverage, and with leverage, they get money out of it somehow or another. But, you know, I think he's mainly playing into a national theme they've hit upon that's based on fear. And some of it may be rooted in some truth, but it's arbitrary. 12 months? Why 12 months? Why not 6 months? Why not 2 years? No, they can't explain that because they don't understand what they're talking about. They don't understand the tech.
1: Then why do you think a monopoly like Alabama Power is spending so much money on advertising, on TV, putting things on social media about how great the company is for freezing rates, even though they're the second highest in the nation?
0: For the same reason that farmers put fertilizer on the ground. They're getting ready for a bumper crop, and they got to fertilize the crop. They're shaping the conversation ahead of time when the bad news comes. They need to build goodwill and good PR. And it was good they did a rate freeze, but people that are paying attention know that doesn't mean much when you see the billions and trillions that have to be spent in their industry over the coming years. And there's no math that works that shows that we won't eventually pay for that.
1: Yep. Okay, that's all I got. Thank you.
0: Yep. Thanks, Ben. Look, it's just economics. They say the data centers are going to pay their way. Okay, let's accept that. I'll accept that. Who's going to pay the data centers? How are they going to make money? Generally, like every business, you pass your cost on to your customers. So if the power company puts the infrastructure and the use cost onto the data centers, however they make their income streams, will be handing that to us too. Nothing's free. The government will pretend like you have free things. That's just not possible. Ultimately, we're the consumers and we pay for all of it. It may be a wonderful world, though. It may be a world we're glad that happens. I wouldn't have wanted to been the one around in Europe when they invented the wheel saying, that thing's going to crush people. We don't need that. It'll roll right over people. It's the wheel, man. It changed everything. So we've still got to deal in as much as we can with facts and evidence. And there's what's really driving the conspiracy train is all that's missing, all that we don't know. And people tend to fill in the gaps. I've always used this example, but in the world of physics, there's a saying and really a principle that nature abhors a vacuum. What that means is if there's nothing in a space, nature will draw things into it. It's kind of how this whole hurricane works. In that low pressure of the center of it, it's drawing energy into it and feeding on that. Gossip's that way. Bad information's that way. The internet's running on that right now. So try to distance yourself from the emotion of it, and let's deal with as much as we can and look at both the upsides and the downsides, and maybe we'll get to a better place. What I do know is just my experience is not in software or intelligent AI economies. Here's where my experience is. Cheap politicians that can be bought and will roll over in the dark of night and do anything they're told to do by powerful people with money because they want to keep their jobs. They want to stay in office. They want to build their personal network and enrich themselves on the other end of that. And hear what I'm saying to you. It's both parties. It's both parties. It is both freaking parties. I know this because I only work with Republicans, and I sat in the room and watched these conversations go down years ago. That's why I'm not doing it anymore. There's so much soft corruption. They know how to walk right up to the line and not do anything illegal, but it's still corrupt as hell. It's not honest with the public. And now you've got billions of dollars just being slung around all over the place. And we can't count on them to take care of us. Right now, the British are in the streets right now because their government has quit listening to them on the issue of mass immigration, and their country's falling apart. But they cannot count on their own government. The government's already been lost. They don't have that normal apparatus to fix things by going out and voting anymore. They don't even have speech. We don't want to get there. We'd rather do it at the polls. We'd rather do it through the courts. We'd rather do it through the system that was set up by the founders. They're leaving us no choice at some point, and I don't want this country to descend into that. Because some people will never give up and never quit fighting. They'll do it any way they can. Y'all, that kind of got heavy toward the end. Let's talk about Crocker Moving Services. 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They've got this two-hour rate. It's my favorite thing to tell you about them. Instead of you having to book a moving company and pay a lot of money for more time than you need, they can scale what they do to a minimum of 2 hours. That's fair to get them to come all the way out and handle stuff. That's a fair way to do business. And then they're so smart at how they manage their crews, they can stack a day of a bunch of those size projects and keep their crews busy, keep business coming in, and you don't have to overpay or over budget for just getting a couch moved out of your house or getting one of these big heavy things done. They'll handle it. Eric's a wonderful guy, a great patriot, a former Marine, an honest, straightforward guy that hires wonderful people. They'll get it done for you. It's Crocker Moving Services, whether it's a full-fledged move or just a few things, CrockerMovingServices.com. I'm getting some information that this train derailment in Springville may have had a connection to illegal immigration. Let me just say that. I got to run it down. I got to figure it out. I got to make some phone calls and probably get my buddies over at 1819 to do that too. Y'all stay tuned for that. We've been hitting 1,000 lately with these tips, and I appreciate when y'all let me know stuff. Okay, look out for the hurricane. More on that tomorrow as it's on the way, man. Saturday's going to be nasty. We'll see y'all tomorrow. See you. Stay tuned for Breaking Bread.
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5: U.S. Senator Tommy Tuberville has released stricter policies that he will maintain on data centers and their consumption of energy when brought into a community. Tuberville is detailing his latest policies on data centers through his campaign ad as he runs to be Alabama's next governor. In the ad, Tuberville took a hard line against data centers being offered tax breaks, cheap power, as well as taxpayer-funded infrastructure. He says that communities, not corporate executives, should be the ones deciding where and when a data center gets built. Tuberville also said that as governor, he would push for the data centers to pay the maximum rate on property taxes, and that money would then be used for improving roads, schools, and hospitals in that community. I'll be back with more Alabama stories after this.
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5: Country music star John Rich is calling for Americans to pray for a Calera landowner whose fight against Alabama Power is now being appealed to the Alabama Supreme Court. The attorneys for Alabama Power are the ones making the appeal after a Shelby County judge placed a temporary stay on that company's efforts to utilize land belonging to Fenn Church. The company is appealing the case, and John Rich, who was appointed by President Trump as a special White House envoy for U.S. landowners, says that Alabama Power is likening itself to the sovereign powers of the state in their appeal. I'm Andrea Tice for 1819 News on Talk 99.5.
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10: And we have a crash in Hoover on 459 South before John Hawkins Parkway, exit 10. Downtown, 65 South between 3rd Avenue North and Lakeshore Drive is showing a 38-minute delay. I'm Phil Carter in the Traffic Center.
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0: and ready. You can hear the words coming out of my mouth. It's happening. Or in other words, if you got 2 feet in front of the other and you love everybody and you know how to feed the people, I don't know, I'm just making some stuff up. But anyway, got the two other taste buds in the studio. JD, we'll see. Will C is handling some business. Darian is picking things up and putting things down. So you got the two of us. Just the two of us. You can make it.
1: That's appropriate.
0: Sorry.
1: That seems appropriate.
0: Yeah.
1: Because, JD, man. It's hump day.
0: Yeah, it is. Wednesday. Man, this week has been moving pretty fast.
1: AJ. Guess what day it is? AJ.
0: Well, what day is it?
1: Hump day.
0: You've been waiting to do that all day long. I know.
1: I haven't. It just hit me. Can I take over for a second, real quick?
0: Go ahead.
1: Because at the end of Leland's show, and this is not something we normally talk about, politics, all that sort of stuff. But at the end of Leland's show, I was going to call in. I didn't have time. But gentleman called in talking about data centers for being for the Democrats, or slush fund stuff and all that, or whatever, tons of money. And he also brought up Alabama Power and why they have all of these commercials. So, as somebody that used to work for Southern Company, I can unequivocally tell you the reason that you see commercials and advertising and all of these things for Alabama Power, Georgia Power, all the powers, and there's a lot of them, is because they have to spend that money. Otherwise, the PSC is going to come in and they are going to tell them they have to lower rates because the profit is too much. Because the PSC basically controls how all of that, like most all of that works, right? So literally the reason that you see a giant monopoly like Alabama Power doing all of these things, right, or at least one of the big reasons, is because if they don't spend the money, they will have to lower rates because their profit will be too high. So think about that. Every single time you see a giant, stupid Alabama Power billboard or you see these commercials or all these things, it is because they are trying their damnedest to keep the rates as high as possible. Now, on the other topic, data centers, crypto, all of these things, and Leland nailed it on the head, right? Like, it is a Democrat and Republican thing. It is all corruption. But I happen to have this handy little piece of information here that if you voted for Barry Moore, you voted for data centers, you voted for crypto companies, that's what you did, because that dude is absolutely 100% bought and owned by the crypto guys and the data center guys. So Defend America Jobs, which is also Fair Shake, these are like PACs and that sort of thing. More than $12 million in June given to that PAC. Nearly $10 million August 3rd given that PAC. Club for Growth, right? They're massive. They expect to spend $176 million on campaigns across the country this year. They have these little PACs for basically every little state and all the thing. Alabama Freedom Fund. They were also, that's Club for Growth's little brother in Alabama that were all over Barry Moore and his sorry tale. Nearly $6.8 million given to Barry Moore, right? Fellowship PAC, American Mission. Now, here's the crazy thing. Jeff Yass, 25th most wealthy individual in the world, worth $77 billion, gave $1 million directly to the Alabama Freedom Fund, and then separately gave $15 million to Club for Growth and another $10 million in November 2025, and then $5 million in June of 2026. Peter Thiel, we know who he is. He's got more money than God. $1.5 million Club for Growth in February. Restoration of America PAC, $2.5 million for the Club for Growth action in February. These people own all of the politicians. They don't care if they're Democrat or Republican. Terry Sewell just got a bunch of money from another one of the crypto data center folks, right? So the reality is it's all corrupt. They're all bought and paid for. But I can tell you unequivocally that if you voted for Barry Moore and you want this clown in the Senate, because that's what he is. He's a liar. He's a clown. He's not a veteran. He is going to absolutely side with the data centers, the crypto guys, all of those folks, and not represent a single thing that the state of Alabama wants to do. They don't care about the people. It's absolutely infuriating. And I'd almost apologize for starting the show out like that. But I wanted to make sure that, like, you know, obviously there's not everybody from Leland's show follows on, but I was hoping to catch some of them that are listening. But this is 100% true, 100% verifiable. If you take the 20, 30 minutes, the hour to go through all of these records, now it's a web, don't get me wrong, and they do it on purpose, but every single one of those clowns bought and paid for by Barry Moore. And if you believed any of the garbage that he sent out or they put on the TV, then number one, I don't know. I really don't know what to tell you other than, like, you'll believe anything, but this is what you voted for. Data centers, cryptocurrency, all of those things are coming to a neighborhood near you, and your boy Barry Moore isn't going to do a damn thing about it other than rake in his money and go away, hopefully soon, very, very soon. But that is what we're dealing with. Tens of millions of dollars to these guys. They're all bought, paid for.
2: Damn, you feel better? Get that off your chest.
1: No, I don't. I don't feel better because I'm so sick of this nonsense. You got good people running, right? And then the people don't go out and vote. Does anybody actually know that we're like 4 weeks minus one day from voting? What are we going to have, 5% turnout, 10% turnout, right? And then complain about it for the next 6 years, 4 years, 2 years, however it comes up. I mean, it's absolutely infuriating. How was your day, man?
2: It was good. It was busy. It was good, though.
1: That's good.
2: I just interviewed some people today. That's all I did.
1: Yeah, who'd you interview? Can you tell us?
2: He's a comedian, Carlos Miller. He's going to be at the Stardome Comedy Club. So I interviewed him. So
1: when's he going to be there?
2: Friday, Saturday, and Sunday.
1: Is he funny?
2: Yeah.
1: Was this for the another station or for?
2: Yeah, it's for the sister station.
1: Okay.
2: Yeah, sister station. So gotcha. I got a chance to interview him. It was a good interview. Talked about old school cars. Should have brought us to politics. What he thought about data centers and all that other stuff. Probably the one want to go down that road. But look, this is important about this voting. It's important to know what's going on in this community. And basically, regardless of who you're for, right? But at the end of the day, knowledge is power, right? And the information is out there. And if you don't go out and let your voice be heard, then don't go on the sideline, start throwing rocks and complain about what's going on, because stuff like this is going to happen.
1: Right.
2: So.
1: I mean, and they do, it's all by design.
2: Oh, yeah.
1: Right?
2: Yeah.
1: There's nothing but apathy, right? I can't tell you the number of hours that we spent on Jared's campaign. It's unreal, the man hours that it takes to do this stuff.
2: No, it's a lot of work. And then when you don't get a chance to cross over that finish line, and then you start knowing all the other information that starts kind of peeling out or spewing out, it just makes you more frustrated because, like, you see the opportunity that could have happened.
1: Well, right? I mean, but all of this stuff was out when.
2: But what I mean is,
1: nobody,
2: like,
1: listens.
2: When on the campaign side, you know, it's you know, you put in all this work, you put in this effort, you know, you do all the talking and the meetings and knocking on the doors and, you know, dinners and, you know, all these different things that kind of encourage people to look at the platform, to compare and contrast from the different opponents and candidates, just for people just to hear somebody say, you know, I vote for this person and I approve this message.
1: Right.
2: And that's all they go for. And then we continue to have the issues that we have in.
1: Right.
2: Right. And then you get frustrated and then you wonder why the change that you're looking for doesn't happen.
1: Well, especially with the Barry Moore run. I mean, him and all the people that work for him, not all of them, but a lot of the folks that are on his staff, they are felons. They've been arrested for stealing, for fraud, for all of the things, right? And yet nobody pays attention. Nobody cares. He flat out has been lying about his veteran status, what he's done, right? Nobody cares. Nobody cares.
2: Well, look, we're going to continue this conversation and more. 205-545-9950. Got Joe on the cell phone. He wants to get on this conversation. And, you know, we may talk about politics, food. That's the thing about Breaking Bread. You know, it's a show about everything and nothing at the same time. It's beautiful like that. So, follow us on all the social media platforms. Mm-hmm. You can also download all the previous shows. Is it on Twitter? We just got verified.
1: Twitter? Yeah, we got the blue check mark on Twitter.
2: We got that blue check, so we're all certified and verified.
1: Apple Podcast, Apple Spotify,
2: all that good stuff. So, you know, there's no excuses. So download, share, tell your mama and them to listen to Breaking Bread. Talk 9-5. We'll be back right after this.
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7: And we have a crash in Hoover on 459 South before John Hawkins Parkway, exit 10. Downtown, 65 South between 3rd Avenue North and Lakeshore Drive is showing a 38-minute delay. I'm Phil Carter in the Traffic Center.
8: 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No representation is made that the quality of the legal services to be performed is greater than the quality of legal services performed by other lawyers.
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10: 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Before you get into some of the things you should know, let's get to the phones. We got Joe. Appreciate you calling us on Breaking Bread.
11: Yeah, I just want to say I voted for Jared. I wish he had won. But, you know, he did an incredible job. I mean, look at the people he was running against. And had President Trump known Jared, I think that was the blow that, you know, of course, President Trump endorsed, I don't even remember his name, the other guy. But I hope he'll run again sometime, you know, in a few years or whenever. You know, I think he'd make a great senator or congressman either way. Really was turned out better, but he did an incredible job.
12: Oh, he absolutely did. And I mean, it Barry Moore's camp spent like $26-27 million. I don't know, the numbers are all over the place, but like his campaign proper had more money than we had. I mean, it took 20 plus million dollars to beat him, to beat Jared, right? Because the dude put in the work. I mean, he really did. And I will tell you that when the campaign ended, you know, obviously everybody puts in all this work, and you know, it's just kind of not necessarily demoralizing, but it's just like, dang. The reality is that everybody on the campaign at the end of it had a better relationship with Christ, and they were just, you just came out a better person, right? I mean, that's how that shook out. But I still think he'd be like you said, I think he'd be an incredible ally for Alabama up there. It's dirty though. I mean, it's a nasty, nasty, evil place.
11: Right.
12: So
11: And sadly, you know, too many good people have, you know, gotten soaked in and fallen into some of that, the corruption, you know, temptation or whatever. But again, I think that, you know, the bottom line was, you know, President Trump didn't know Jared. He knew the other guy. And that was, if it wasn't for that, there's no question Jared would have.
12: Oh, I believe that. I believe that. I mean, the turnout was insanely low as well, but Club for Growth absolutely had something to do with
10: all right, Joe, appreciate the call, man.
12: They really did, because they do have so much money, and they can come in and just, they can tell. I mean, even the president, look, you're going to do this or there'll be no money for your party. Right, I mean, it's just so much money.
10: Mm-hmm.
12: It really is.
10: So, please be informed. Get the information. Vote. I know sometimes you don't want to vote because it's an off election. This ain't the election with the president on there.
12: Right.
10: But still, it's just important.
12: And I mean,
10: if you're talking about issues that's important to you, that you want things to get done, well, you got to make sure you get the right people in office so those things can get done. Because if not, we're going to end up going in the same cycle we've always been going through, year after year after year after year. Hey, but we're going to get more into that on the other side. 205-545-9950. Join in the conversation. Love to hear from you. It's Breaking Bread, Talk 99.5.
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9: And we have a crash in Hoover on 459 South before John Hawkins Parkway, exit 10. Downtown, 65 South between 3rd Avenue North and Lakeshore Drive is showing a 38-minute delay. I'm Phil Carter in the Traffic Center.
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11: 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Or you can reach us at 205-44-BREAD. Both of those will get you on the show. Talk to AJ. I mean, because he's really the only one you want to talk to. 100%.
12: Yeah.
11: Because he's on the radio.
12: Yeah. So are you sometimes.
11: It's been a good day. It's been a really good day. Do you have the other part of your Crocker segment, the more you know that you want to do?
12: Oh, yeah, yeah. No.
11: You chow down on something that you didn't even offer.
12: Well, so yesterday.
11: Your other taste bud over here.
12: Sorry. Well, this is really the only thing I actually ate today. Probably shouldn't be eating some chocolate, but, you know, because I'm already sweet enough. Baby.
11: That's so true. That's so true. It's what I think about every time I see you.
12: Well, if you can.
11: Don't. I am on the other side of the glass.
12: You are on the other side. But you also sit in the dark just like I'm sitting in the dark.
11: It's like one-way glass, what it looks like right now.
12: Like you're about to be interrogated or something like that. So some of the things you should know. Some of the things that I saw in the news. Little Debbie is coming out with their tree cake coffee creamer. They're coming back out with it.
11: Ooh. Oh, so it's not new?
12: It's not new.
11: I might drink some coffee for that.
12: I may have to do that. Now, like the Cold Stone creamery, the sweet cream.
11: Yeah.
12: Man, it's so good.
11: Was it good or is it good? Can you still get it?
12: You get it. So, like, you know, one of my spots I like to get my coffee when I was drinking coffee. Which I probably need to start getting back to drinking coffee because I've been scarfing down like energy drinks and that's probably not good.
11: Oh, dude, that stuff will kill you.
12: I know everything's gonna kill me. So water, drink too much water, it'll kill you.
11: Right.
12: You know, get to my son. It'll kill you.
11: I've had two bouts of gout.
12: Mm-hmm.

0: from energy drinks, and that will make you rethink your entire life.
1: Yeah, that little little toe thing, man. You would think something like that would not like cripple you,
0: dude.
1: Right?
0: The first time I had to crawl into the shower to take a shower. But the wild thing is whatever like meds that you get from it takes like 2 hours and it's gone.
1: Mm.
0: So
1: but it's the whole point of like you got to wait 2 hours. Two, you got to go and get the product. You know, and it's like you have to go through all this suffering in order to like have to deal with it.
0: It's awful.
1: Yeah. So I'm gonna probably chill on that. But yeah, the Cold Stone sweet cream coffee cream, man, it's so good. Butterfingers. Do you like Butterfingers?
0: You know, I do. However, I like the first couple bites of a Butterfinger. But what I don't like is, not first couple bites. I like the first couple chews.
1: Yeah.
0: But once you start gnawing on it, it is in your teeth until next Wednesday. Until the next hump day comes along, you've got Butterfinger in your teeth.
1: Oh, God. Sorry, the water went down the wrong pipe.
0: See?
1: It was about to kill him. So mm-hmm. I was trying to be all cool with it, drinking my water, you know, as you're talking. And then that little thing just kind of dangled in my throat and paused. Yeah, I probably should have said that out loud. Anyway.
0: We'll clip that one. Use that on TikTok.
1: But Butterfinger ice cream is headed to the store.
0: Ooh.
1: Yeah.
0: Is it going to have chunks of Butterfinger in it? Have
1: chunks of Butterfinger in it. Now, is that supposed to be peanut butter?
0: I don't know.
1: Or is it supposed to be like a butter almost slash like a finger? Because
0: some sort of, maybe not toffee.
1: It might be toffee.
0: Something like that.
1: I think
0: like
1: it
0: that.
1: Is toffee.
0: But man, I do like the way that it breaks up in layers.
1: Yeah.
0: But man, once it's in your teeth, I can't. Yeah. Can't
1: the do only that. Reason I would eat, the only reason I ate Butterfingers was because of Bart Simpson.
0: Hey, nobody better lay a finger
1: on my Butterfinger.
0: My Butterfinger.
1: Dude, also, 100 gram bars is also getting a creamy upgrade. 100 gram bar. That's a very underrated ice cream. I mean, underrated candy bar.
0: I don't disagree.
1: But the only time I normally get 100 grand is Halloween. It's the only time I really get it. I don't really get it anytime else. So.
0: Oh, they're good though.
1: Yeah, I know it's really good. And that one in the crackling, this is really good. The crackling. Well, it's like Nestle Crunch.
0: Oh yeah.
1: Yeah.
0: Yeah. No. Yeah. If it's chocolate, it's in a candy bar form.
1: Yeah.
0: I'm down with it.
1: Especially the white chocolate. Gatorade is releasing a limited edition flavor.
0: I think the only white chocolate candy bar I had was the Snickers, and it's terrible.
1: Mm.
0: Actually.
1: You know,
0: super disappointing. I mean, I tried to like it, obviously.
1: Yeah.
0: You know. I was like, why don't you taste better?
1: Because it's white chocolate. It
0: exactly. It was not good.
1: Yeah.
0: Not good. It doesn't have any flavor.
1: It has had no flavor.
0: I put salt on it. I put seasoning on it. I tried everything.
1: It just did not work.
0: Nothing.
1: Now, the one of my favorite candy bars is the cookies and cream Hershey's. With the white chocolate. Like, to me, that is a very superb. Like, they got that one right to me.
0: I don't like that one either.
1: Man, that one's good. That one's good. And then Hershey's, the Hershey's Kisses. Kit Kat, the white chocolate Kit Kat. That was really good.
0: I think
1: too.
0: I've had that one.
1: Yeah.
0: Good. I'm going to give up on all this white stuff. It's white chocolate.
1: Well, don't say white stuff because.
0: Yeah. No, pause. All this white chocolate. It's just not that great. I mean, it's really not.
1: Maybe. All right. Maybe I have to find some good white chocolate. Yeah. You know me.
0: Right, right.
1: You know, his brother, no bottles. Like our whiteness. Anyway, yeah. Gatorade is coming out with a flavor, which I wish.
0: Is it white chocolate?
1: No. Oh. I wish it was. No, but I'm starting to see a new trend of what food flavoring is very popular. And I'm surprised that I wish Will was here because I know he would love this flavor.
0: Is it going to be pumpkin spice?
1: No.
0: Onion.
1: Banana.
0: Wish.
1: There you go.
0: Banana.
1: Banana. Yes, Gatorade is dropping a banana flavor Gatorade. I mean, if it was full of potassium, I'd probably like, yeah, that's pretty cool. But I don't know if I want to drink banana flavored Gatorade.
0: I feel like it's that is going to be situational, right?
1: Mm-hmm.
0: If I've just been outside chopping wood, it's 100 degrees, and I'm thirsty, I'm dying, I don't know that I want a banana flavored Gatorade. What? But if I'm just sitting around,
1: yeah,
0: you know,
1: no,
0: it's just regular Tuesday.
1: No,
0: I can do that all day. No, long.
1: Well, I mean, like when they came out with cucumber, I was like, I wasn't sure, but that one's not too bad.
0: Did they have cucumber?
1: They got a cucumber flavor. Yeah.
0: Oh.
1: Yeah.
0: Why?
1: Because you know, cucumber is supposed to be refreshing. Supposed to be, you know, a good way to help quench your thirst. Stop.
0: No,
1: stop.
0: It's.
1: Stop. Pause.
0: No, that's actually not. It's not even. It's not even that. It's.
1: You trying to see me anyway? I was thinking like they should come up with like a hose water flavor Gatorade. I'm surprised someone's come up with that.
0: Like that'd definitely be a throwback.
1: Yeah,
0: a throwback. I think I heard you yesterday talking about drinking from the hose.
1: Yeah. Guys, why can we not do a show together?
0: I know, man. Right? Is
1: I'm trying to be serious. You were serious at the beginning of the show.
0: I know. I'll be over here
1: being serious about trying to talk about food. And
0: I mean,
1: we act like 15-year-olds right now, man.
0: I don't even know that I'm acting like a 15-year-old right now. that's being gracious, sir.
1: All right. So, all right. 7-Up is taking it back to the 80s.
0: What are they doing?
1: I was trying to say how I was going to tie it in, but so they're coming out with a Miami Vice flavor, which I'm trying to think, like, when I watch Miami Vice TV show, I'm like, I don't know what flavor.
0: I feel like it's just going to taste like sunscreen
1: and sweat.
0: Or oil.
1: it's going to be sweaty, like oily people.
0: Giddy. It's like, it's
1: can't stop, won't stop.
0: What is this drink again?
1: Miami Vice.
0: Oh, no, but who's doing it?
1: 7-Up.
0: Yeah, so it's going to be like 7-Up Miami Vice powered by Diddy. You know, I mean, like.
1: With more baby oil.
0: I mean, what is going to taste like? Salt water? Sand? Yeah.
1: So it's coming out in 2027. And the flavor is strawberry daiquiri and pina colada.
0: Mm.
1: However, if you ever go on a cruise, you got to get you a Miami Vice, which is basically a pina colada and a strawberry daiquiri.
0: Mixed together. Okay.
1: Yeah. It's a really good frozen drink.
0: Oh, I'm sure it is.
1: It's delicious. Now, every time I go on a cruise, that's why I like to get me a Miami Vice.
0: Do you have to say it with like an accent?
1: I just like to say it like that. I just like to say Miami.
0: Hey, go my star, give me one of those.
1: Let me get one of those Miami Vices, eh? No, it's really good.
0: I get my boy Andahar to order it for me. He's like one of my best friends in the Marine Corps, Puerto Rican guy. Dude was hilarious. Absolutely hilarious. And much like you and I do, we gave each other all kinds of.
1: I'm glad you caught yourself.
0: Yeah.
1: Glad you caught you. Yeah. I said it in my head.
0: I remember distinctly coming in to the barracks. We were at shared a barracks room for a while, and he's on the phone with his mom. It's all Spanish, and he goes motorcycle, and I'm like, you mean to tell me that y'all don't have a word for motorcycle? He's like, hey, no, I don't, man. What do you want me to do? I was like, the only thing I understood in that was motorcycle. I was like, all right, fair enough.
1: No, I would have been like, I finally know Spanish.
0: Yeah, that's probably what that would have been. I'd be like, I'm picking it up. Keep saying it. Because that sounded just like English.
1: I swear I understood what you just said.
0: I'm getting so close. What do you got? I don't know what else you're talking about.
1: Look, I'm going to do that next time when someone starts speaking a different language and they use that one word that there's no word in their language, right? And I'm like, oh, my God. It actually worked.
0: Is this what it's like? Because I understood that like it was English. And I'd be like, dear. Look, you are dumb and white. We just don't have a word for.
1: Look, they're gonna hate me when I apply to be an interpreter.
0: Interpreter. Yeah, it's not a job I could do. I would be so tempted to just like, I just wouldn't relay the message.
1: They'd be like, "What did he say?" bro, motorcycle.
0: Dude, yeah, dude's talking about your mom right now. So I mean, I don't know. That your mom's an infidel. I don't know. I don't know what you want me to do.
1: It's almost like those people that used to be like the sign language.
0: Yeah.
1: Because I'm like, how do you, like, do you apply and then, like, you got to show them, like, you know, like, all the different sign languages?
0: Oh, I'm sure. So Catherine brought home this, like, 4-inch thick book of sign language. She's like, I'm going to learn sign language. Mm. So that's what she's doing. She's just like, yeah, you know, till she gets bored. My thing about the interpreter, though, is if... like, so usually the interpreter is going to be from one side or the other, right? Like, right. So does the interpreter also get really mad as the person that they're with, right? You know, so he's like not able to keep his cool,
1: right,
0: in that situation.
1: Well, can I? Oh, okay, so like when you see like two state leaders, right? And one's from one country that speaks a foreign language, and you got, you know, American personnel. Can we get the person who's like interpreting the other person? Like, can we get some life in what they're saying?
0: Because it's always so monotone. Like, yeah.
1: He said, and you can all understand what he said, well, we will talk to the Americas. About,
0: yeah.
1: I'm like, no, man. Like,
0: I want RuPaul doing it or something. Just give me like the most gay sounding dude up there.
1: Like, oh my God.
0: For like the Iranian president or like Putin or whatever. It's like, I mean, I think that'd be hilarious. I mean, that'd be a good TikTok, right? Or channel or
1: the
0: whatever.
1: Gay interpreter.
0: Yeah. Yeah. You probably, I mean,
1: only on CBS.
0: When the Democrats take over, it's probably a job you could get.
1: Who, me?
0: No, not you. Oh, just like, it just could be a thing. Not you. No.
1: Now, look, it depends on how much they pay it.
0: Right.
1: Because, I mean, hey, I would gay it up.
0: Oh, Mr. President, you have no idea what he just said about you.
1: Oh, my God.
0: Biden, look at her.
1: Did she not? What is she wearing? Like, yeah. Oh my, look at his hair.
0: I mean, it's gotta be. That's 100% what would happen.
1: That would
0: there.
1: Be like that. You wouldn't even know what they talked about.
0: I want the draggiest drag queen doing that right there. For real. I mean, you want to talk about entertainment. Like, what is RuPaul doing running around with the president? Oh, that's his new interpreter.
1: Yeah, that's
0: sorry, what?
1: Hey.
0: Like, I mean, even with Trump, it'd be great.
1: Yeah.
0: I mean, it really would. Like, and it got all the hand gestures down, too.
1: Oh, like, yeah, because you know.
0: That'd be so funny.
1: Oh, that would be great. What if it was like a gay interpreter that was doing sign language?
0: Yeah. Man. I just realized that I haven't done either one of the spots.
1: Oh, yeah, we got time. Go ahead and do that.
0: And I'm going to have to do one of them after that right there. So, Craig, I'm sorry. But.
1: Let me interpret it.
0: You want to interpret it for me?
1: Like, my bad, Craig. Like, you know, I was puzzled to your spot.
0: I hope he's listening to that right there. Either way. If, like, you want to go somewhere that doesn't need an interpreter.
1: Like, if you don't want to.
0: He's going to keep doing it. I love it.
1: If you want to sell your old car. Oh, if you don't want to sell your old car, go into those icky little car dealerships.
0: If you don't want to get stabbed in an alleyway or anything like that.
1: You don't want to have a good time.
0: God, you're killing me, Smalls.
1: Oh, my bad. Go ahead.
0: Oh, my goodness. 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And the thing is,
1: they're going to make you say, hey.
0: Oh, my God. 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
9: And we have a crash in Hoover on 459 South before John Hawkins Parkway, exit 10. Downtown, 65 South between 3rd Avenue North and Lakeshore Drive is showing a 38-minute delay. I'm Phil Carter in the Traffic Center.
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0: 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Search for Birmingham, Alabama, and reach out to those guys.
1: Yeah, let them seal the deal.
0: Absolutely. Ooh, I like that.
1: Mm-hmm.
0: Let them seal the deal.
1: There you go.
0: They got gaskets, too. Mm-hmm. So all your heating needs.
1: Yes.
0: Ovens, things of that nature. That's actually a pretty fascinating, like the material sciences for a lot of that stuff is insane. Like, have you ever looked at the gasket on, like, a green egg?
1: Yeah.
0: Where it's like, it's kind of fuzzy,
1: mm-hmm.
0: but it's like, bro, 12,000 degrees, it's still there.
1: Yeah. It's just fascinating, like, how people find the material. You know?
0: Oh,
1: like,
0: yeah.
1: Were they just, like, randomly burning something?
0: Probably.
1: Like, oh, my God, it's been burned.
0: You know, that or, like post-it notes or whatever. They're trying to make, like, a super... I'm sure this is just a myth or something, but, you know, I've always heard they're trying to make, like, a better super glue. Turns out they come up with the stuff that goes on post-it notes.
1: Mm-hmm.
0: So, I mean, they've got nerds doing that.
1: I just want to make that one mistake, like, where I just make something and then it just revolutionizes, like, the way people do things.
0: I bet you've made that one mistake.
1: I probably have, just multiple times.
0: Didn't realize it at all. Speaking of things that revolutionize stuff, RedlandRifle.com.
1: Yeah.
0: Y'all check that out.
1: Making gun buying easy.
0: Easy and affordable.
1: Mm-hmm. Just make an offer.
0: Check out the Ask for a Better Deal, Ask for a Better Price button. And it'll send me a text message. I'll get back with you with the best. So I've also, you know, the software that I've been working on for like 2 years,
1: mm-hmm.
0: that is like a frog hair away from launching. And that also is in the firearms industry, but it's a little bit different. It helps with ATF audits, and just consumed my like 27,000 4473. And finding errors along the way. So it's actually pretty neat. I can't wait to get that out there. Nonetheless, y'all have made it to the end. We appreciate you. We love you.
1: And real quick, I just want to also mention this. Don't forget Mob Inc. Car Show and Trunk Retreat happening 31st
0: yes.
1: October.
0: Oh, yeah. Did they text you again?
1: Nope. I'm just going to mention it every single day.
0: Yeah, 31st.
1: Yeah. So.
0: All right.
1: There you go.
0: Love everybody.
1: Be the people. We out.
0: Peace. I feel like I missed some of it.
1: No, you're right. It was good. I wasn't sure if I was going to say toodles, but
0: oh yeah, no, you should definitely go with the dingling thing in your throat and toodles.
1: Peace.
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3: Into the sexual assault allegations as new details come to light about what happened when the accuser first came forward. Weeks after Jane Doe reported her alleged 2024 frat house assault, video obtained by ABC News shows Chi Phi members who were in the house that night but not involved in the group sex telling Cornell University police they heard it was all consensual. ABC's Aaron Katursky.
4: The investigators seemed curious about the witness's use of the word consensual.
5: Dude, I was in college. Did I get it? I was like, in college, I wouldn't have been like, oh, that was was a sick consensual act last night, right? Like, I guess where